0: with 10 fingers, Durbin. Tone setting of the Red Sox. Finally, a big swing in Toronto.
1: The call on WEEI 93.7 FM. Boston beat Toronto 7-0. Logan Gilbert, a couple of relievers combined on a four-hitter. Mariners got by the Yankees 1-0. Just the sixth win for Seattle its last 21 games. Cade Cavalli retired the first 15 batters he faced. He took a no-hitter into the seventh, struck out 10 in eight scoreless innings. Nationals rolled by the Cubs 7-0. Tigers blanked the Guardians 3-0.
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1: Games. Cade Cavalli retired the first 15 batters he faced. He took a no-hitter into the seventh, struck out 10 in eight scoreless innings. Nationals rolled by the Cubs

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0: and it doesn't get much better than a guy fighting for his life and his career and his family when it comes to making a roster.
1: They're underway in Vegas right now. It's the Raiders and the Cardinals where we will see the number one overall pick, Fernando Mendoza. We will see him at some point, likely early in this game for the Raiders. Kirk Cousins got the start, but Vegas is going to at some point here trot out the number one overall pick, Fernando Mendoza. We will get to see him. I was disappointed, Ian, at Carson Beck.
0: He's not out tonight.
1: The late scratch for the Cardinals. I want to see Carson. You don't think that's fun where you could have Carson Beck going up against Fernando Mendoza again, two games in a row, national championship, and then the very next game for both of them, they're playing each other again.
0: It's a preseason game. It's preseason.
1: It's two games in a row.
0: Zaz, I'm watching you right now.
1: I'm into
0: you're
1: it.
0: You're
1: I
0: so
1: wanted to see
0: it.
1: Carson
0: no,
1: Beck
0: you
1: and
0: are
1: Mendoza.
0: Not, you revenge, could not care
1: revenge,
0: less.
1: Ian. Beck could have got out there. He could have one-upped him in the first so preseason game. And then you even things at a game apiece, Beck versus Mendoza. That's what you would have had tonight. He's Ian Fitzsimmons. I'm Jonathan Zaslow. Coming up next on Amber and Ian.
0: You said even it up at a game
1: even
0: apiece.
1: It up. You got to get your get back, Ian. You know about that get back? Is this
0: it's
1: heaven?
0: It's the same thing, right? The national championship and a preseason game. Oh,
1: that's
0: yeah.
1: That's right.
0: That's it. Right
1: you
0: there.
1: You got to get your get back. Is this heaven? That's next on ESPN Radio and the ESPN app.
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0: the barn, all that. But yeah, it's literally right next to it. And they built a full-on baseball stadium just to have these games. And high school teams play there, from what I'm told. And I just looked up, you know. So it's not like this field is not going used, you know, when MLB doesn't come in for this one game a year.
1: Do not sell this field. I'll tell you, look, I'm going to put Nick Carty a little bit on the spot right now. Have we noticed, like, did they do anything cool before the game started? Because I remember the first game, Kevin Costner threw out the first pitch. With the second one, you had the Griffies come out of the cornfield. So have they done anything cool for this game?
2: They did. So the Phillies and the Twins both came out of the corn, as well as a ton of MLB legends that they had on hand. Joe Torre, CC Sabathia, Cal Ripken Jr., Jim Tomei. They had a bunch of people on hand that came out of the corn, like in the movie where Ray Liotta walks out of the corn. They recreated it.
0: We'll get to two-a-days in a moment, because now I'm going nostalgic, right?
2: We can push it.
0: Let's go. Yeah, we'll get to Steelers two-a-days in a moment. Zaz, when Ray Liotta's character in Field of Dreams, and kids, if you haven't seen the movie.
1: He's Shoeless Joe, right?
0: Yeah, it's a good movie. It's not a great movie.
1: You're right. It's a good movie.
0: But when all the legends are coming out of the corn, right, where he's Shoeless Joe, and you got freaking Babe Ruth and whomever else, right? It's a who's who coming out except for one guy, Ty Cobb.
1: And when
0: Kevin Costner's character goes, Joe, where all these guys come from? Dude, we had to beat them off with a stick, man. I mean, we're just going with nine here. But, I mean, you name it. Like, Ty Cobb wanted to come, but we couldn't stand the SOB when he was alive, so we told him to stick it. And he laughs, right? Like, I mean, that is nostalgia, where you're learning about old players that you didn't maybe as a kid really understand their impact on the game. But because of that movie, you were starting to research Ty Cobb, you know. And we all know Babe Ruth, right? We go on down the list of guys that were in the movie, right, coming out of the corn, and you're like, oh, my God. That guy did that, and that guy did that. That's, to me, that was the best part about that particular movie, and that's why I love how Major League Baseball has done this game. It's like the NHL with their outdoor game, right? Mm-hmm. Every year it is, man – when the Red Wings played the Blue Jackets, that's Michigan, Ohio State, on frozen ice at Ohio Stadium with 90,000 people.
1: Yeah.
0: That's brilliant. It's genius by the NHL. This is brilliant by Major League Baseball. NBA. I don't think there's anything
1: you could do for the NFL, but NBA, like, I've thought about this before. Where?
0: Hinkle?
1: Yeah, that's Hoosiers, right?
0: Yeah.
1: Yeah, that would be cool. I mean, obviously, you're not getting any, you know, attendance could be really low. But that would obviously be very cool. I've thought about this before also, too, for the NBA. Like, doing a game at Rucker Park would be
0: that's
1: so cool.
0: That's gold. Earl the Goat Matagalt, right? Lou Alcindor going at it at Rucker Park back in the 60s. And for those of you who don't know, Earl the Goat Matagalt is probably the greatest basketball player to ever live that you don't know about. But yeah, Rucker Park is a genius idea, Zaz.
1: Just, you know, an outdoor NBA game.
0: Oh, my God.
1: Feels like it would be some, you know, at Rucker. And, you know, you'd have the game going on, and you'd have a guy with a microphone and a towel on his shoulder running around on the courts, you know.
0: That's brilliant. Brilliant idea.
1: That's how you do it,
0: right? Trumps Hinkle. And how many NBA current players, right, still go back to Rucker Park and just play pickup?
1: Yeah.
0: Their teams hate it. The GMs don't want to know about it, but they do it.
1: So you got the Field of Dreams going on right now, which is it's a really cool venue. Hey, speaking of which, 30 for 30's new series, Betrayal of Shohei Ohtani, is available now on all major podcast platforms. The Betrayal of Shohei Ohtani is presented by Gusto. He's Ian Fitzsimmons. I'm Jonathan Zaslow. In for Amber Wilson tonight. We have six NFL preseason games. That's right. But we also have our two-a-days, our first two-a-day. That's going to come up next. I'll give you a little bit of a hint who it is. 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
15: I'm Christine Lisi. For the first time since 2022, Major League Baseball is back in Dyersfield, Iowa for the Field of Dreams game, played at the venue inspired by the 1989 film starring Kevin Costner. Kyle Schwarber led things off with his big league leading 36th home run of the season, an RBI single for Bryson Stott. Phillies up 2-1 on the Twins, bottom three. A couple of weeks after trading one of the best pitchers in baseball, their ace Tarek Skubal, the Tigers are still in the thick of the AL Central and wild card races.
16: Two outs, bases empty, 2-2. Fly ball left field. Way back in left. And gone. Eduardo Valencia got a curveball over the plate, and he did not miss. Number 5 makes it a 2-0 lead.
15: The call on 97 won the ticket. Detroit blank Cleveland 3-zip has won 9 of 12 since the Skubal trade. Tigers are 2.5 back of the AL Central leading White Sox and are holding that final AL wildcard spot. White Sox fell to the Reds 9-8. Cade Cavalli One hit, 10 Ks, and 8 scoreless. Nationals got it done against the Cubs. Kevin, 7-zip. Caleb Durbin, 3 hits, 5 RBI, a grand slam. Red Sox ended their 5-game losing streak, defeated the Blue Jays 7-0. Weston Wilson, solo homer off Max Fried in the second inning. That was it. Mariners edged the Yankees 1-zip. Pirates roll by the Marlins 13.

0: a great defensive play. One of our DBs, he made an interception. And they put out the video. And, of course, it's Jalen Hurts who's throwing an interception. And, oh, my God, this post got they got murdered. I mean, just annihilated. Because Jalen Hurts, despite being a two-time NFC champion, one-time Super Bowl, MVP candidate, this is a very polarizing figure in Philadelphia, Jalen Hurts. And so they're getting murdered. How could you throw, how could you post a video of your quarterback and Jalen Hurts, read the room a little bit, throwing an interception, even if it means it's a good play by the DB? And that is wherein lies my difficulty in watching training camp. Because, you know, you go to training camp and you want to see your team play well. And, okay, well, you know, if the offense, I'm a Dolphin fan, and if I want to see Malik Willis march that offense down the field and score. And, okay, that's awesome. That was a great drive. Oh, wait, but maybe that means that our defense is terrible. So is that a good thing? Oh, but on the next drive, the defense, oh, it's nice, three and out. They stuffed the offense. This defense is going to be awesome. Hold on a second. Maybe our offense sucks. Like, I have no idea what I'm watching when I'm watching my team in training camp. I don't know what to root for.
1: You crack me up, dude. Because I've been saying that for years. Like, at college, you know, A-Day, spring games, whatever. You know, the crowd goes crazy because your quarterback just threw it a 60-yard touchdown pass.
0: Well, maybe your defense sucks.
1: Maybe you might want to work. So you're cheering against your defense, right?
0: It's so weird.
1: Got it. And then the defense gets a pick, right? And they cheer. And now you're cheering against your offense and your starting quarterback. It makes no sense. That post by the Eagles social media team, probably should have thought about that one.
0: You gotta read the room there. You can't.
1: Yeah, because the whole thing, it's about the quarterback right
0: or
1: now.
0: Or post it when the ball's already in flight. Because maybe it was the backup quarterback getting those reps. You don't know that it was Jalen Hurts, you know? Post it with the ball already in flight.
1: Clip the start. Yeah, there you go.
0: That's what you got to do. Ian Fitzsimmons, Jonathan Zaslow here. Coming up next is traveling alone for 8 hours. A big deal. 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

0: where he allegedly put out a hit on two guys that he thought came in and robbed his home of jewelry, cash, and he had two buddies go and attack these two guys, right? There's another story that the guys just did it on their own. Who knows? I'm innocent until proven guilty. All I know is this also, when it just comes to pure football, Terrion Arnold is a damn baller. Mm-hmm. And if he's acquitted of all charges, Seahawks get a steal.
1: His next court date is October 5th. No trial date has been set. All right, moving on to playoffs. Little mayor impression there. All right, the first leg of the 2026 FedEx Cup playoffs are underway in Tennessee this weekend. It was a pretty good showing for Jordan Spieth as he is hanging in there as part of the... He is a co-share of the
0: hanging
1: lead.
0: Hanging in there.
1: He's got five strokes on. It's Thursday. It's not, you know... Let's see what you do on moving day. World number one, Scotty Scheffler, finished the day at 2 under. Rory McIlroy had a rough round and he's not doing well. He's at 4 over. Ian, big deal, not a big deal, that the FedEx Cup playoffs are here.
0: It was a massive deal for me this morning because, Zaz, Cardi, I forgot it started this morning. So I turned on ESPN, right? It's 7:30 in the a.m. I haven't even poured a cup of coffee yet. And I'm like, oh, wait a minute. I have major golf on my TV. Right now, I have an actual legit sporting event right now to watch at 7:30 in the morning. Hell yeah, it's a big deal. And I was glued until my wife said, get your lazy fat butt out of here and get to work. So yeah, it's a big deal. I was all about it. And Jordan Spieth, man, 5 under, half the lead. Putter was on. Looks like the old Jordan Spieth.
2: Yeah, you know what? I'll go big deal also because after the first day, you got five guys who are tied atop the leaderboard. You got 12 guys who are all within a stroke of each other. So that's a fun start right there. So I'll go big deal.
1: All right. There's been a lot of speculation about this next topic, but we need answers. You go to Courtney Cronin. She reported that the Bears will not be changing their name if they build a new stadium, if they cross state lines in Indiana in the next coming years. It's an ongoing...
2: That was even a question?
1: Some speculation that the Chicago Bears might be the Hammond Bears.
0: Oh, God.
2: That'd be terrible.
1: But
0: ain't leaving.
1: George McCaskey said that they will be the Chicago Bears wherever they play. Big deal, not a big deal, Zaz.
2: Yeah, that's... I mean, I'm tempted to say not a big deal because it's hard to believe that would even be a consideration.
1: There was speculation.
2: That'd even be a real thing. But the fact that apparently there was even speculation, I'll go big deal. Like you can't change the name from Chicago Bears. I'm sorry. It's one of the crown jewel franchises.
0: Well, and by the way, Sass, I also said, I'm the guy who said you can't change Soldier Field, and they turn it into a spaceship. It's awful looking.
2: Really?
0: I've called games there. It's horrendous. It's awful. Having said that, you can't have the Chicago Bears playing in Hammond, Indiana. If you're moving, you're moving. End of conversation. Done. They're not the St. Louis Rams anymore. They're the L.A. Rams, right? So... If you're going to Hammond, Indiana...
2: How far is Hammond, Indiana from Chicago?
0: Less than 100 miles.
2: It's still pretty far, 100 miles.
0: I mean, it's not far, right? It's not far at all. Cardi, you got it?
1: Oh, let me look it up.
0: I know he's already Googling. I know he is, yeah. It's not far, but still. I don't think the Bears are ever leaving. I think this is posturing. That's just my opinion.
2: All right, there you go. And that is another edition of Big Deal or Not a Big Deal.
1: It is exactly 34 minutes away, 23 miles.
2: Oh,
0: not,
2: all right.
0: Not even 100. Oh, my God.
1: I like how you said less than 100, because that did. That was a safe answer.
0: I was less than 100. I was correct.
1: I mean, you're right. There was a lot of...
2: But 100's far.
0: Yeah, hell of a lot shorter.
1: Yeah, 23 miles. 30 minutes away.
0: So you go with that then? The Hammond Bears?
2: Well, not good with them changing the name, but I'm better with the location not being very far and still obviously being the Chicago Bears. Coming up next, what would happen if your favorite college football coach won the lottery? That's next on ESPN Radio and the ESPN app.
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16: I'm Christine Lisi. One of the spotlights in Major League Baseball on Dyersville, Iowa tonight, and the third ever Field of Dreams game played at the venue inspired by the 1989 movie starring Kevin Costner. A pair of home runs for Kyle Schwarber, his MLB leading 36th and 37th of the season. Aaron Nola, a run, five hits, nine strikeouts so far. Phillies leading the Twins 5-1 bottom six. Red Sox put an end to their five-game losing streak with a 7-0 rout of the Blue Jays, eight scoreless for standout rookie Peyton Tolley. Like Tolley, Cade Cavalli had a strong performance on the mound. 10 strikeouts in 8 shutout innings. Nationals beat the Cubs 7-0. Mariners edged the Yankees 1-0. The lone run, a Weston Wilson solo homer off Max Fried in the second. Tigers blanked the Guardians 3-0, became the first team to shut out an opponent without a strikeout in a dozen years. Reds held off the White Sox 9-8. Chicago's AL Central lead 2.5 on the Tigers, 3 on the Twins. Cleveland is 4 out. Pirates rolled over the Marlins 13-1. Jared Triolo drove in 3 runs. Brewers second baseman Bryce Turang won't play in tonight's pivotal series opener against the Dodgers. An MRI on his left knee didn't reveal anything serious, but he will get a second opinion on the imaging to make sure. Milwaukee's up a game on LA and Atlanta for the top spot in the National League. Bills coach Joe Brady plans on everybody that's healthy playing Saturday against Carolina in the first game ever played at the team's new stadium. That includes quarterback Josh Allen in the preseason opener. Chiefs quarterback Patrick Mahomes, coming back from knee surgery, will not start Saturday as expected. Jordan Spieth among those tied for the lead. After after one round of the FedEx Cup playoff opener.
17: Hey, this is Rich Eisen coming up on Friday, a What's More Likely Friday. Is Aaron Donald back yet? What happened in the preseason on Thursday night? What's going to happen this upcoming weekend? That's Friday's Rich Eisen Show on Disney Plus, the ESPN app, and ESPN Radio.
0: What's it like to get the call from your alma mater where you bled, you sweat, you cried, you rejoiced, and now you're going back as a head coach? That story hits right now here on ESPN Radio, the ESPN app, Sirius XM Channel 80. It's Amber and Ian here on ESPN Radio. Thanks for spending part of your time with us. Tosh Lupoi is doing that very thing. He's going home to the place where he bled, he sweat, he cried, he rejoiced, all of it on the football field as a Cal Bear, and now he's the head coach of the Cal Golden Bears. And Tosh, man, known you a long time, going back to our days together at Bama, your days in the NFL, you know, at Oregon with Dan Lanning, and now here you are going home. To sum it up, man, what's it like when you got that phone call to say, hey, coach, we want you to come back and coach your alma mater?
18: Yeah, for sure, man. A really special moment, and fortunate that time with our success due to the leadership I was around and the great players I was coaching that had some really cool options. But there's absolutely no doubt in my mind, this being one of those options, that you know, this was the one that I wanted and what I believed in most, knowing the capability of this place. So it's been awesome. We're 6 months in now, and hitting it one day at a time.
0: Well, you've done that in spades, man. You have a top 20 recruiting class. You have one of the top portal classes in all of college football. How have you done it?
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20: 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Deep center field.
21: 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Hi, this is Jesse Nelson. Many know me as the hall monitor at ESPN Madison, and that's because I love rules. 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Hi, this is Jesse Nelson. Many know me as the hall monitor at ESPN Madison, and that's because I love rules. 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I love following them, and I love enforcing them. 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Hi, this is Jesse Nelson. Many know me as the Hall Monitor at ESPN Madison, and that's because I love rules. 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I love following them, and I love enforcing them. 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Hi, this is Jesse Nelson. Many know me as the Hall Monitor at ESPN Madison, and that's because I love rules. I love creating them. I love following them, and I love enforcing them. 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Hi, this is Jesse Nelson. Many know me as the Hall Monitor at ESPN Madison, and that's because I love rules. I love creating them. I love following them, and I love enforcing them. 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Hi, this is Jesse Nelson. Many know me as the Hall Monitor at ESPN Madison, and that's because I love rules. I love creating them. I love following them, and I love enforcing them. 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Hi, this is Jesse Nelson. Many know me as the Hall Monitor at ESPN Madison, And that's because I love rules. I love creating them. I love following them. And I love enforcing them. 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Hi, this is Jesse Nelson. Many know me as the Hall Monitor at ESPN Madison, and that's because I love rules. I love creating them. I love following them. And I love enforcing them. And as Madison's home of the Milwaukee Bucks and Milwaukee Brewers radio networks, a pretty significant rule we follow here on 100.5 ESPN is that audio streaming of these games on local radio affiliate sites is not allowed by their respective leagues. 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We're on Wisconsin sports, and we're on the good side of the rule book. 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Hi, this is Jesse Nelson. Many know me as the Hall Monitor at ESPN Madison, and that's because I love rules. I love creating them. I love following them. And I love enforcing them. And as Madison's home of the Milwaukee Bucks and Milwaukee Brewers radio networks, a pretty significant rule we follow here on 100.5 ESPN is that audio streaming of these games on local radio affiliate sites is not allowed by their respective leagues. 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Hi, this is Jesse Nelson. Many know me as the Hall Monitor at ESPN Madison, and that's because I love rules. I love creating them. I love following them. And I love enforcing them. And as Madison's home of the Milwaukee Bucks and Milwaukee Brewers radio networks, a pretty significant rule we follow here on 100.5 ESPN is that audio streaming of these games on local radio affiliate sites is not allowed by their respective leagues. 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Hi, this is Jesse Nelson. Many know me as the Hall Monitor at ESPN Madison, and that's because I love rules. I love creating them. I love following them. And I love enforcing them. And as Madison's home of the Milwaukee Bucks and Milwaukee Brewers radio networks, a pretty significant rule we follow here on 100.5 ESPN is that audio streaming of these games on local radio affiliate sites is not allowed by their respective leagues. 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

leagues. Once the game is done, we'll get back to live audio streaming your favorite ESPN Madison. Hi, this is Jesse Nelson. Many know me as the hall monitor at ESPN Madison, and that's because I love rules. I love creating them. I love following them, and I love enforcing them. And as Madison's home,

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Once the game is done, we'll get back to live audio streaming your favorite ESPN Madison and ESPN Radio shows. Hi, this is Jesse Nelson. Many know me as the hall monitor at ESPN Madison, and that's because I love rules. I love creating them. I love following them, and I love

0: YouTube, including live shows sometimes preempted by these live game broadcasts. We're on Wisconsin Sports, and we're on the good side of the rule book. Thanks for tuning in to listen to ESPN Madison. Hi, this is Jesse Nelson. Many know me as the Hall Monitor at ESPN Madison, and that's because I love rules. I love creating them. I love following them, and I love enforcing them. And as Madison's home of the Milwaukee Bucks and Milwaukee Brewers radio networks, a pretty significant rule we follow here on 100.5 ESPN is that audio streaming of these games on local radio affiliate sites is not allowed by their respective leagues. 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Hi, this is Jesse Nelson. Many know me as the Hall Monitor at ESPN Madison, and that's because I love rules. I love creating them. I love following them. And I love enforcing them. And as Madison's home of the Milwaukee Bucks and Milwaukee Brewers radio networks, a pretty significant rule we follow here on 100.5 ESPN is that audio streaming of these games on local radio affiliate sites is not allowed by their respective leagues. 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Hi, this is Jesse Nelson. Many know me as the Hall Monitor at ESPN Madison, and that's because I love rules. I love creating them. I love following them. And I love enforcing them. And as Madison's home of the Milwaukee Bucks and Milwaukee Brewers radio networks, a pretty significant rule we follow here on 100.5 ESPN is that audio streaming of these games on local radio affiliate sites is not allowed by their respective leagues. Once the game is done, we'll get back to live audio streaming your favorite ESPN Madison and ESPN radio shows. 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Hi, this is Jesse Nelson. Many know me as the Hall Monitor at ESPN Madison, and that's because I love rules. I love creating them. I love following them. And I love enforcing them. And as Madison's home of the Milwaukee Bucks and Milwaukee Brewers radio networks, a pretty significant rule we follow here on 100.5 ESPN is that audio streaming of these games on local radio affiliate sites is not allowed by their respective leagues. 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
3: The News 3 Now First Warn Weather Team is certified for delivering the most accurate forecast in the entire state of Wisconsin. 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
10: The Milwaukee Brewers rallied for a 5-4 victory over the Los Angeles Dodgers on Thursday night to stay alone atop the National League standings. Rookie Drew Allar threw for a pair of touchdowns and ran for another during an impressive debut as the Pittsburgh Steelers surged past the Green Bay Packers 28-9. And number one draft pick Fernando Mendoza threw a touchdown pass in his preseason debut for the Las Vegas Raiders in a 27-14 loss to the Arizona Cardinals.
11: With the first pick in the 2026 NFL Draft, the Las Vegas Raiders select Fernando Mendoza.
12: I'm just looking forward to get to work, prove at the next level. Now I step into a great game of the NFL. Look forward to proving and earning it every single day.
10: 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I'm Chris Burnett. Remember that? Wasn't that long ago. 106 days to be exact. Tonight, the rookie and former number one overall pick got his feet wet in his first preseason game. Las Vegas named Kirk Cousins the starter earlier in camp. Takes the pressure off the young buck just a bit. Mendoza spoke after the game, though, and shared his thoughts on what it was like to play in his first NFL game.
12: Yeah, first I want to thank God and my teammates and coaches for allowing me the opportunity. Today was an invigorating experience where there's not many moments where you feel fully alive, and on the field is when you feel fully alive, especially in the NFL atmosphere. So I want to give thanks to that. It was great to get out there, get my feet wet. You know, at first, especially the first drive, felt a little sped up because so much anticipation and excitement. However, I feel like my teammates around me protected me very well, and they helped slow me down, and I think it was a good experience.
10: And Mendoza finished 10 of 16 for 97 yards and the touchdown. And how about the reaction elsewhere? ESPN Radio's Q Myers on game night.
13: To be honest, he was actually out there longer than I expected him to be. I thought that they were going to, you know, have him go in there for maybe a quarter and a half, maybe get it to halftime, and then let the third-string quarterback and the fourth-string quarterback finish it off. It's preseason game number one, but clearly they wanted to get him a little bit more action, a little bit more burn, and, you know, get him out there comfortable. And look, when he's in a rhythm, and we saw this multiple times, when he's seen the ball go through the hoop a couple times, I always used to like to use a basketball reference, it seems like he's really on. So I think that that's what they saw, and they really wanted to give him that opportunity on that last drive to get into the end zone. They didn't get that. They had to kick a field goal, and that ended up not being connected. So, but if, I mean, all in all, first time out there, not bad, not great, but it's a first time performance.
10: So, Coach Kubiak, do we have a starting QB?
14: Yeah, well, you know, Kirk's been getting the reps with the ones. I think he's had a solid training camp, and, you know, it's his job to lose.
10: Well, there you have it. Raiders next game, Thursday, August 20th at the Texans, and that will be on ESPN. In Pittsburgh, it was the Drew Allar show. In the Steelers' 28-9 win over the Packers, Allar was 10 of 13, 153 yards, tossed two touchdown passes, three drives, all three result in touchdowns. Allar after the game on his performance.
15: I think my job as a quarterback is to go out and put up points no matter what the situation is. So I feel like we did a good job of that. And it wasn't just me out there. I had 10 other guys and then including the coaching staff and obviously with Coach McCarthy calling the plays, but the whole offensive staff doing a great job of, you know, getting us into successful plays and allowing us to go out there and be successful. So it's a total team effort and no matter what. And then obviously defense and special teams, you know, did a really good job tonight too. So it wasn't just one phase or one player that won the game tonight.
10: So one preseason game in the books. The competition for QB2 in Pittsburgh, it'll continue heading into preseason game number two. Titans 49ers Robert Saleh returning to face his former team at Levi Stadium in the Bay Area, and 49ers head coach Kyle Shanahan making his return to the sideline following a serious car accident that he was in back on July 14th. Titans Cam Ward did play. 49ers Brock Purdy did not.
16: Cam turns, hands to Pollard. Pollard patiently into the end zone. That is a Titans touchdown. Tony Pollard with the first score. How about that? Titans go 95 yards. First time they touch the football in 2026.
10: 104.5 The Zone. Quite a drive there. Pollard would finish with four rushes, 22 yards, and the touchdown. And the Titans would finish with the win, 19-13 over the 49ers. Cam Ward, 5 of 12. 57 yards, no touchdowns, but no interceptions. Carnell Tate, 3 targets, no receptions. That's the 4th overall pick in this past year's NFL draft. The Titans' next game, August 23rd against the Seahawks. 49ers next Thursday at the Chargers. Speaking of the Chargers, Chargers-Texans. 2026 has brought some significant changes to the Chargers organization with 2 new coordinators. We got our first look at that on Thursday. Justin Herbert did not play. Trey Lance would get the start at QB for LA. Davis Mills and Graham Mertz sharing snaps for Houston with QB1 CJ Stroud watching. And we'll jump all the way to the 4th.
17: From the 1, Johnson, pistol formation behind DJ. See if he can finish it off. Gets the handoff into the end zone. Second time, Amar Johnson. And he deserved that one after the catch and run.
10: ALT 98.7 Los Angeles. This one, all Chargers.
17: Here we go. DJ rolling to his left. Looking at the end zone. Throwing. Got him. Oh, God. Swoboda almost got his hand on it. It was intended for Ross. And Ross caught it. Touchdown Chargers. 3 yards. Nice job, DJ. Threw a missile.
10: And LA wins it 27-7. Trey Lance, 12 of 20, 164 yards, no touchdowns, an interception. He had 3 rushes for a team high 27 yards. And Davis Mills, 9 of 15 for 82 yards and a touchdown. Chargers next game Thursday against San Francisco. The Texans next game next Thursday versus Las Vegas. That'll be on ESPN. Colts Patriots, former top 5 pick Anthony Richardson got the start at quarterback for Indianapolis. He's got a lot to prove coming in as QB2 behind Daniel Jones. Drake May not part of this one for New England. Both starters resting after their joint practices. So backup Tommy DeVito got the start Thursday. AJ Brown, you ask? Not out there either. At least for this one, it was so-so.
18: Rolling to the right, Leonard, and he throws it downfield. A little chuck and duck, and it's going to land incomplete. The game will come to an end here at Gillette in a 13-13 tie.
10: 98.5, the Sports Hub. Not much to take away from this one. Tommy DeVito, 13-22, 138 passing yards and a passing touchdown. He played the entire first half. Anthony Richardson, 11-14, 145 passing yards, 53 rushing yards. He added a rushing touchdown, did throw an interception. Richardson, he went 8-9, 108 passing yards and a rushing touchdown over his final 2 drives. And he spoke after the game on just what the last few months of his life have been like.
19: Feels good, honestly. These past few months just of my life have been, you know, a little weird, you know, especially coming back from the eye injury and then not playing football in a long time. So getting back into my groove, it was a little rocky start for me in the beginning. But, you know, the guys on the sideline were just telling me just take a next play and just go next play after that. And we found a way to move the ball and eventually put some points up.
10: So the Pats' next game at home against the Eagles on August 22nd. The Colts at home against the Falcons on the same day. Chris Burnett with you here on SportsCenter All Night. Back to baseball, Reds, White Sox. And I keep saying it, but the AL Central leading White Sox doesn't get old. Reds 5 games back from the final wild card spot in the National League. Team meetings are short. Just win and then win again. And these two brought the bats. We pick it up in the fourth. Reds up 5-4.
20: The pitch. Stevenson swings and he sends one high in the air. It's deep to left. And Tanachi back at the wall. Out of room. It is gone. A 3-run home run. Tyler Stevenson. It is a 4-run fourth for the Reds. 8-4 Cincinnati.
10: 700 WLW. The White Sox, they did not go quietly, that's for sure. Small rally in the last two innings, but eventually came up short. Reds beat the Sox here 9-8. For the Reds, they win a series 2-1, have won 6 of 7 road series this year against American League opponents. The Reds improved to 19-12 in one-score games this season. That's the fourth best record in the major leagues. And the White Sox, the lead in the AL Central over the Tigers down to just 2.5 games. White Sox start a 3-game series at Detroit on Friday. They were swept by Detroit in June. Rangers, Angels. Angels got this one 7-0. Mike Trout, 3-for-5 in an RBI. Back-to-back 3-hit games for the first time since 2018. All 6 hits in the last 2 games have been singles. And the Rangers, they've now lost 4 of the last 5. They're 2 games back of the Astros for the AL West lead, a half game back of the Tigers for the 3rd and final wild card spot. SportsCenter All Night, ESPN Radio, more preseason football. Good lineup on Saturday. Bears host the Browns in Chicago. The Browns, we know that one, QB battle. The Bears, they're coming off a trip to the postseason, and they'll rest QB1 Caleb Williams. But Bears head coach Ben Johnson, he made some noise this week, saying he wants the Bears to break the NFL record for the highest scoring offense ever. Damian Woody joined Unsportsmanlike and says, hey, I'm all in on the confidence.
21: I love that. And I'm going to just give you guys a quick story. Rex Ryan coached me with the New York Jets his first year. Very first thing he told us offensively, we're going to lead the league in rushing. We're going to lead the league in rushing. And you know what we did that year? We led the league in rushing. I like when coaches make proclamations. I like when they're bold and stuff like that. Players eat that type of stuff up. A lot of things had to happen for the Chicago Bears in order to, you know, have that happen. I think Caleb Williams had to be more consistent. Their receivers have to be big time. Roma Dunze has to be big time. Luther Burden has to be big time. But listen, Ben Johnson is a mad scientist. I love his brashness, and I love that he put that on the table for his team.
10: So what is the record? Well, glad you asked. It's 37.9 points per game set by the Denver Broncos back in 2013. The quarterback on that one, that would have been MVP that season, Peyton Manning. Also on Saturday, Rams-Chiefs. Mahomes returned to the field. It'll have to wait, but the talk doesn't. ESPN's Dan Orlovsky recently unveiled a ranking that included Mahomes at number 9 in the league in decision-making. Matt Jones was a little puzzled about the decision, and he shared this on Matt and Myron.
22: When it comes to decision-making, Patrick Mahomes, somebody has to make the decisions that have won those Super Bowls. Now, I understand if you do, you know, mechanics and ball placement, whatever, that's quarterback dork speak. But when it comes to decision-making, you cannot be good at football unless your decision-making is good. You just can't. I would argue you could almost say decision-making and ability is right next to each other. I could understand having Matthew Stafford first because I actually think he does make elite decisions. Josh Allen, I think Josh Allen's weaknesses are Patrick Mahomes' weaknesses. It's just Patrick Mahomes wins more.
10: He does. But we'll have to wait longer on Mahomes. Maybe the following Saturday, August 23rd at Tampa Bay. NFL preseason action tonight. More preseason tomorrow night. Falcons-Broncos are 1 of 3 games on the slate. Atlanta's Tua Tagovailoa is 1 of 2 QBs hoping to win the job against Michael Penix. Freddie Coleman on Freddie and Harry says, better make this decision tough, Tua.
23: They brought you in to be a backup. What are you going to do about it? I know it's preseason, but the more you can establish that you can be a guy that they can look at, this is a chance for you, Tua Tagovailoa, to do this on Friday night versus the Denver Broncos. I don't care if they're playing guys that are going to be working, delivering packages for FedEx within 2 or 3 weeks. You better go out there and look like a competent, efficient, dominant quarterback. If you have any kind of less than stellar performance, you will have made up the mind for Kevin Stefanski and the Atlanta Falcons. Say, hey, Michael, take your time. When you're ready, we'll get you out here.
10: Well, hey, Tua said he should be the guy. So, Tua, go be the guy. Broncos, Falcons coming your way Friday night. And how about one more time from Canton? Kicker Adam Vinatieri joined Amber and Ian to discuss getting the nod as a kicker in the Hall.
0: It's a very difficult position to get into the Hall at, you know, as a specialist, a punter, a kicker, whatever. So obviously, Jan Stenerud changed the position when he was the first soccer-style type kicker. And so, I mean, he revolutionized kicking at that point. Morten Andersen, and I gave him a little juice in my speech. He knows I absolutely adore him and love him. He was my hero growing up as a kid. It was a humongous honor for him to knock on my door. Like I said, I give him a little zinger in it, but he knows how much I love him and how much I care about him. I couldn't have picked a better person to knock on my door. It was super emotional when he did because how much I looked up to him. And there's people that, you know, the position is maybe not respected the same as some other positions, but you got to be pretty dang good to get that knock on the door as a kicker. That's for sure.
10: Awesome story there. And he said it well. You got to be pretty good. Time to check in on the W when we get back. SportsCenter All Night continues. It's ESPN Radio.
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10: They say solo home runs won't beat you in baseball unless you're the Yankees playing the Mariners Thursday. The call from Seattle Sports, 7:10 a.m.
5: The 2-2. Swung on, cranked. Left field. It's high. It's deep. It is gone. Weston Wilson, a solo home run. And the Mariners have the lead. 1-0 Mariners. Weston Wilson strikes. Only the second home run Max Fried has given up this year.
3: Number four.
10: Major League Baseball took center stage in Iowa for the Field of Dreams game, and Kyle Schwarber made sure the fans enjoyed the show. Sports Radio 94 WIP with the call.
6: Out of a stretch, the delivery. Oh, this ball's hammered toward right field. It is high. It has a serious chance. Back to the wall is Kiesel. He's at the wall, and he jumps home, and he knocked it over. He jumped to catch it. It hit his glove, and the ball dropped over the wall. And the Phillies are going to jump up 4-1. I mean, I feel bad for Kiesel and great for Schwarber at the same time.
3: Number three.
10: Fernando Mendoza made his pro debut for the Raiders and gave the Vegas faithful a glimpse into their future on Raider Nation Radio, 9:20 a.m.
7: Castro on the inside slot. Fernando looking left across the middle. Caught. Touchdown. Jack Besh. Fernando Mendoza. A rifle to Jack Besh. And the Raiders score six. Touchdown. Las Vegas Raiders.
3: Number two.
10: Cade Cavalli was dealing in the nation's capital, and teammate Abi Ortiz made sure he got all the run support he needed with this three-run shot on the Nationals radio network.
5: Cosman to the belt. Abrams does not run. The pitch is launched. Right center field. Crow Armstrong going back to the wall.
10: And our top sound of the night, Boston had lost five straight games before Caleb Durbin helped them break that streak in the grandest way possible. 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
8: Here's the pitch, and it is driven into left field. It is back. It has gone. A slam for Durbin, and the Red Sox lead it 5-0. Who needs 10 fingers? Durbin. Tone setting of the Red Sox. Finally a big swing in Toronto.
10: And that was Durbin's second career grand slam. He just had his first on August 4th against the White Sox. SportsCenter All Night, ESPN Radio. Back to the W Mystics Aces. Aces Asia Wilson balling this year. Averaging a WNBA best 26.3 points per game. On pace to be the second highest points per game in WNBA history, trailing, well, herself from 2024. The Mystics, they had a seven-game win streak snapped Tuesday. The Aces, hoping to clinch a playoff spot on Thursday, will jump to the fourth quarter here.
11: Off the fingertips of Dugalich. Young steps it back for a new season.
10: Amazon Prime and the Aces win this one 83-76. They clinch that playoff spot. That's for the eighth straight season. They're the second team to clinch a playoff berth this season, along with the Lynx. Jackie Young, a season high, 32 points. Second regular season game with 30 points and 5 assists. Asia Wilson, season low, 15 points. Two of her three lowest scoring games this season have been in August. And Becky Hammon, for Vegas, the fifth head coach to make the playoffs in each of the first five seasons. Sparks Liberty. Liberty rolling lately. Scored 90-plus points in nine consecutive games, longest streak by a team in league history. Sparks, not so much. Sparks are allowing 93.6 points per game, second most by a team this season. We'll jump ahead again to the fourth quarter here.
12: Clutch time here at Barclays Center. Stewart sizing up Hamby. Stewart! Yes! First points of the second half for Breanna Stewart.
10: Amazon Prime and the Liberty win it 85-81. They've won five consecutive home games, tied for their longest streak this season. Jonquel Jones, 11 points, 18 rebounds, most by any New York player this season. New York is 42-6 when Jones records a double-double in her career. Breanna Stewart, 11 points, 6 rebounds. She now has 2,975 points with New York, passing Cappy Pondexter for fourth most in Liberty history. The Sparks, they trailed by as many as 28 points in this one. 40 points in the fourth quarter, though. They're most in any quarter since the league moved to a quarter system back in 2006. Ray Spurrell, 28 points, 5 of 10 on three-point field goals. Most points in a game in her career. Dream Sun. Dream currently sitting in fourth place in the league with an eye toward the postseason. Sun, second to last place. Dream's Alicia Gray was busy Thursday night, though.
13: And Gray drills another up to four threes. 29 for Gray, 29 for Howard. May the best bestie outscore the other.
10: NBC Sports Boston and the Dream win at 104-69, the 35-point win, the third largest win in franchise history, 8th 100-point game this season, fourth most in the WNBA, and extends a franchise record for most within a season. Alicia Gray, 29 points, 3 rebounds, 3 assists, tied for the second most points scored in her career. Howard and Gray, third game in which both of them scored 25 points, the most such games by any duo in Dream history, and the 18th duo in WNBA history to each score 25 points in three games. The Sun 35-point loss, tied for the largest loss this season. NFL preseason coming your way, that and more when SportsCenter All Night continues. It's ESPN Radio.
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0: The News 3 Now First Warn Weather Team is certified for delivering the most accurate forecast in the entire state of Wisconsin. Morning meteorologist Savannah Brito.
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9: 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Fernando Mendoza hits the field for his first taste of NFL action.
25: You can hear the crowd here at Allegiant Stadium. Raider Nation is looking for a great future with the number one pick overall, the Heisman Trophy winner out of Indiana.
9: People will come, Ray. People will most definitely come.
13: The 2-0 to Schwarber. Swung on, hit deep, headed for the corn, and that ball is gone. Leadoff home run for Kyle Schwarber to electrify the crowd here in Dyersville.
9: National League powerhouses square off in L.A.
16: 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And he missed inside. It's another bases loaded walk. Back-to-back bases loaded walks by Ortiz and Hamilton, and the Brewers lead it 2-0.
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10: Coming up, NFL preseason is a go. 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It's getaway day in baseball. Drama in Baton Rouge again, and we check in on the latest in the W. Let's take it to the desert, though. Home to both these teams, Cardinals, Raiders in Las Vegas, preseason time. Everybody locked into this one to see former Heisman winner, national champion, and number one overall pick in April's draft, quarterback Fernando Mendoza. We knew ahead of time Kirk Cousins would get the start. We also knew Mendoza would play. Believe the quote pregame was, he'll get plenty of reps. This one really about Mendoza, though, and in the second quarter.
7: Fernando is in the shotgun here on a third down. A little bit of pressure. Fernando looking right the whole way. Going up in the air for an outstanding catch. Again, is Jack Besh enough for a first down? And this is what we've wanted to see from Jack Besh. Be that possession receiver on third down, EA. And he comes through and makes a big catch for Fernando Mendoza.
10: And there's the first completion, Raider Nation Radio, 9:20 a.m. Just moments later.
7: Pass on the inside slot. Fernando looking left across the middle. Caught. Touchdown. Jack Besh. Fernando Mendoza. A rifle to Jack Besh. And the Raiders score 6. Touchdown, Las Vegas Raiders.
10: Well, that didn't take long. Mendoza grabs his first touchdown toss in the NFL. Not really official yet, but he becomes the first number one overall pick to throw a touchdown pass in his preseason debut since Baker Mayfield, who had 2 in his debut back in 2018. Cardinals were in the mood to play spoiler, though, in his debut.
31: That will be the final snap of the game. Both teams spill out on the field here at Allegiant Stadium in Las Vegas. They're shaking hands. And after a loss last week in the Hall of Fame game tonight, the starters for the Cardinals got going. And this was a really intriguing first half for both sides.
10: That from Arizona Sports, 98.7 FM. Fernando Mendoza finishes 10 of 16 for 97 yards and a touchdown. That passing touchdown came on a slant route. Last season at Indiana, six of his FBS leading 41 touchdown passes were slants, his most of any route. Raiders head coach Clint Kubiak on what he saw from Mendoza tonight.
3: You know, I thought he led a good scoring drive as far as getting in and out of the huddle and commanding the group and getting the play calls down. You know, I saw the same guy that we've seen in practice. I see, an ascending player. I guess got to keep getting better.
10: So that from the Raiders for Arizona. Running back Jeremiah Love, 11 rushes, 58 yards, 3 receptions in his preseason debut, former number 3 overall pick. And the Cardinals, first team to score a touchdown on the first 3 offensive possessions of a preseason game since the Bills did it in 2022. Cardinals next game, Saturday, August 22nd against the Cowboys. And for the Raiders,
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10: 20th at the Texans. That will be on ESPN. Lions Bengals, Burrow's Bengals.

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0: Carlos Ortiz with a three-run clout over the right center field wall.
1: Nationals Radio Network. So 6-0 Nats. Cade Cavalli on the hill and throwing darts in the eighth with 9 Ks already to his name.
0: Here's the set. 3-2 pitch to Conforto is on the way. Yay! Strike three called over the outside corner. Cavalli lets out a scream. He has finished off 8 scoreless innings on 1 hit. He has 10 strikeouts for the 4th time in his career. A masterpiece from Cade Cavalli here this afternoon.
1: So a gem for Cavalli. Finished tossing 8 innings, the 10 Ks. Make him the first Washington pitcher with 8-plus scoreless innings and 10 Ks since Steven Strasburg back in 19. Guardians, Tigers. Tigers strike first in the third. They take a 1-0 lead into the sixth.
2: 2 outs, bases empty, 2-2.
3: Fly ball, left field. Way back in left. And gone. Eduardo Valencia got a curveball over the plate, and he did not miss. Number 5 makes it a 2-0 lead.
1: 97.1, the ticket, and the Tigers blank the Guardians 3-0. Rookie debuts on deck. That's next. SportsCenter All Night continues. 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
1: The Milwaukee Brewers rallied for a 5-4 victory over the Los Angeles Dodgers on Thursday night to stay alone atop the National League standings. Rookie Drew Allar threw for a pair of touchdowns and ran for another during an impressive debut as the Pittsburgh Steelers surged past the Green Bay Packers 28-9. And number one draft pick Fernando Mendoza threw a touchdown pass in his preseason debut for the Las Vegas Raiders in a 27-14 loss to the Arizona Cardinals.
21: With the first pick in the 2026 NFL Draft, the Las Vegas Raiders select Fernando Mendoza.
22: I'm just looking forward to get to work, prove at the next level. Now I step into a great game of the NFL. 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
1: SportsCenter All Night, ESPN Radio, and the all-new ESPN app, SiriusXM Channel 80. I'm Chris Burnett. Remember that? Wasn't that long ago. 106 days, to be exact. Tonight, the rookie and former number one overall pick got his feet wet in his first preseason game. Las Vegas named Kirk Cousins the starter earlier in camp. Takes the pressure off the young buck just a bit. Mendoza spoke after the game, though, and shared his thoughts on what it was like to play in his first NFL game.
22: Yeah, first I want to thank God and my teammates and coaches for allowing me the opportunity. Today was an invigorating experience where there's not many moments where you feel fully alive, and on the field is when you feel fully alive, especially in the NFL atmosphere. So I want to give thanks to that. It was great to get out there, get my feet wet. You know, at first, especially the first drive, felt a little sped up because so much anticipation and excitement. However, I feel like my teammates around me protected me very well, and they helped slow me down, and I think it was a good experience.
1: And Mendoza finished 10 of 16 for 97 yards and the touchdown. And how about the reaction elsewhere? ESPN Radio's Q Myers on game night.
23: To be honest, he was actually out there longer than I expected him to be. I thought that they were going to, you know, have him go in there for maybe a quarter and a half, maybe get it to halftime, and then let the third-string quarterback and the fourth-string quarterback finish it off. It's preseason game number one. But clearly they wanted to get him a little bit more action, a little bit more burn, and, you know, get him out there comfortable. And look, when he's in a rhythm, and we saw this multiple times, when he's seen the ball go through the hoop a couple times, I always used to like to use a basketball reference. It seems like he's really on. So I think that that's what they saw, and they really wanted to give him that opportunity on that last drive to get into the end zone. They didn't get that. They had to kick a field goal, and that ended up not being connected. So, all in all, first time out there, not bad, not great, but it's a first-time performance.
1: So, Coach Kubiak, do we have a starting QB?
24: Yeah, well, you know, Kirk's been getting the reps with the ones. I think he's had a solid training camp, and, you know, it's his job to lose.
1: Well, there you have it. Raiders next game, Thursday, August 20th at the Texans, and that will be on ESPN. In Pittsburgh, it was the Drew Allar show. In the Steelers' 28-9 win over the Packers, Allar was 10 of 13, 153 yards, tossed two touchdown passes, three drives, all three result in touchdowns. Allar after the game on his performance.
25: I think my job as a quarterback is to go out and put up points no matter what the situation is. So I feel like we did a good job of that. And it wasn't just me out there. I had 10 other guys and then including the coaching staff and obviously with Coach McCarthy calling the plays, but the whole offensive staff doing a great job of, you know, getting us into successful plays and allowing us to go out there and be successful. So it's a total team effort and no matter what. And then obviously defense and special teams, you know, did a really good job tonight too. So it wasn't just one phase or one player that won the game tonight.
1: So one preseason game in the books. The competition for QB2 in Pittsburgh, it'll continue heading into preseason game number two. Titans 49ers Robert Saleh returning to face his former team at Levi's Stadium in the Bay Area, and 49ers head coach Kyle Shanahan making his return to the sideline following a serious car accident that he was in back on July 14th. Titans Cam Ward did play. 49ers Brock Purdy did not.
0: Cam turns, hands to Pollard. Pollard patiently into the end zone. That is a Titans touchdown. Tony Pollard with the first score. How about that? Titans go 95 yards.

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0: They say solo home runs won't beat you in baseball unless you're the Yankees playing the Mariners Thursday. The call from Seattle Sports, 7:10 a.m.
17: The 2-2. Swung on, cranked. Left field. It's high. It's deep. It is gone. Weston Wilson, a solo home run. And the Mariners have the lead. 1-0. 1-0 Mariners. Weston Wilson strikes. Only the second home run Max Fried has given up this year.
14: Number four.

0: Sun, Dream currently sitting in fourth place in the league with an eye toward the postseason. Sun, second to last place. Dream's Alicia Gray was busy Thursday night, though.
1: And Gray drills another up to four threes. 29 for Gray, 29 for Howard. May the best bestie outscore the other.
0: NBC Sports Boston and the Dream win at 104-69, the 35-point win, the third largest win in franchise history, 800-point game this season, fourth most in the WNBA, and extends a franchise record for most within a season. Alicia Gray, 29 points, 3 rebounds, 3 assists, tied for the second most points scored in her career. Howard and Gray, third game in which both of them scored 25 points, the most such games by any duo in Dream history, and the 18th duo in WNBA history to each score 25 points in 3 games. The Sun, 35-point loss, tied for the largest loss this season. NFL preseason coming your way, that and more when SportsCenter All Night continues. It's ESPN Radio.
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0: 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Stay upright, Joe.
1: Second down and 7 from the 50. Play action fake and a deep drop. Burrow gets hit and sacked. Back at the 41-yard line, a 9-yard loss on the sack.
0: ESPN 1530. Well, that didn't go as planned. That was this year. It sounded like last year. Burrow somewhat efficient, though. 2 series under his belt tonight. 5 of 6, 39 yards. Completed his first 5 pass attempts of the game. And in comes QB2 and seasoned vet Joe Flacco.
2: Summer at the ballpark.

0: tossing 8 innings, the 10 Ks, making the first Washington pitcher with 8-plus scoreless innings and 10 Ks since Steven Strasburg back in 19. Guardians, Tigers. Tigers strike first in the third. They take a 1-0 lead into the sixth.
1: 2 outs, bases empty, 2-2. Fly ball, left field. Way back in left. And gone. Eduardo Valencia got a curveball over the plate, and he did not miss. Number 5 makes it a 2-0 lead.
0: 97.1, the ticket, and the Tigers blank the Guardians 3-0. Rookie debuts on deck. That's next. SportsCenter All Night continues. It's ESPN Radio.
2: Hey, this is Rich Eisen. Coming up on Friday, preseason action went down on Thursday night. 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
12: The News 3 Now First Warn Weather Team is certified for delivering the most accurate forecast in the entire state of Wisconsin. Morning meteorologist Sabana Brito.
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0: The Milwaukee Brewers rallied for a 5-4 victory over the Los Angeles Dodgers on Thursday night to stay alone atop the National League standings. Rookie Drew Allar threw for a pair of touchdowns and ran for another during an impressive debut as the Pittsburgh Steelers surged past the Green Bay Packers 28-9. And number one draft pick Fernando Mendoza threw a touchdown pass in his preseason debut for the Las Vegas Raiders in a 27-14 loss to the Arizona Cardinals.
19: With the first pick in the 2026 NFL Draft, the Las Vegas Raiders select Fernando Mendoza.
20: I'm just looking forward to get to work, prove at the next level. Now I step into a great game of the NFL. Look forward to proving and earning it every single day.
0: SportsCenter All Night, ESPN Radio, and the all-new ESPN app, SiriusXM Channel 80. I'm Chris Burnett. Remember that? Wasn't that long ago. 106 days, to be exact. Tonight, the rookie and former number one overall pick got his feet wet in his first preseason game. Las Vegas named Kirk Cousins the starter earlier in camp. Takes the pressure off the young buck just a bit. Mendoza spoke after the game, though, and shared his thoughts on what it was like to play in his first NFL game.
20: Yeah, first I want to thank God and my teammates and coaches for allowing me the opportunity. Today was an invigorating experience where there's not many moments where you feel fully alive, and on the field is when you feel fully alive, especially in the NFL atmosphere. So I want to give thanks to that. It was great to get out there, get my feet wet. You know, at first, especially the first drive, felt a little sped up because so much anticipation and excitement. However, I feel like my teammates around me protected me very well, and they helped slow me down, and I think it was a good experience.
0: And Mendoza finished 10 of 16 for 97 yards and the touchdown. And how about the reaction elsewhere? ESPN Radio's Q Myers on game night.
21: To be honest, he was actually out there longer than I expected him to be. I thought that they were going to, you know, have him go in there for maybe a quarter and a half, maybe get it to halftime, and then let the third-string quarterback and the fourth-string quarterback finish it off. It's preseason game number one, but clearly they wanted to get him a little bit more action, a little bit more burn, and, you know, get him out there comfortable. And look, when he's in a rhythm, and we saw this multiple times, when he's seen the ball go through the hoop a couple times, I always used to like to use a basketball reference, it seems like he's really on. So I think that that's what they saw, and they really wanted to give him that opportunity on that last drive to get into the end zone. They didn't get that. They had to kick a field goal, and that ended up not being connected. So, but if, I mean, all in all, first time out there, not bad, not great, but it's a first time performance.
0: So, Coach Kubiak, do we have a starting QB?
22: Yeah, well, you know, Kirk's been getting the reps with the ones. I think he's had a solid training camp, and, you know, it's his job to lose.
0: Well, there you have it. Raiders next game, Thursday, August 20th at the Texans, and that will be on ESPN. In Pittsburgh, it was the Drew Allar show. In the Steelers' 28-9 win over the Packers, Allar was 10 of 13, 153 yards, tossed two touchdown passes, three drives, all three result in touchdowns. Allar after the game on his performance.
23: I think my job as a quarterback is to go out and put up points no matter what the situation is. So I feel like we did a good job of that. And it wasn't just me out there. I had 10 other guys, and then including the coaching staff and obviously with Coach McCarthy calling the plays, but the whole offensive staff doing a great job of, you know, getting us into successful plays and allowing us to go out there and be successful. So it's a total team effort and no matter what. And then obviously defense and special teams, you know, did a really good job tonight too. So it wasn't just one phase or one player that won the game tonight.
0: So one preseason game in the books. The competition for QB2 in Pittsburgh, it'll continue heading into preseason game number two. Titans 49ers Robert Saleh returning to face his former team at Levi Stadium in the Bay Area, and 49ers head coach Kyle Shanahan making his return to the sideline following a serious car accident that he was in back on July 14th. Titans Cam Ward did play. 49ers Brock Purdy did not.
24: Cam turns, hands to Pollard. Pollard patiently into the end zone. That is a Titans touchdown. Tony Pollard with the first score. How about that? Titans go 95 yards. First time they touch the football in 2026.
0: 104.5 The Zone. Quite a drive there. Pollard would finish with four rushes, 22 yards, and the touchdown. And the Titans would finish with the win, 19-13 over the 49ers. Cam Ward, 5 of 12. 57 yards, no touchdowns, but no interceptions. Carnell Tate, three targets, no receptions. That's the fourth overall pick in this past year's NFL draft. The Titans' next game, August 23rd against the Seahawks. 49ers next Thursday at the Chargers. Speaking of the Chargers, Chargers-Texans. 2026 has brought some significant changes to the Chargers organization with two new coordinators. We got our first look at that on Thursday. Justin Herbert did not play. Trey Lance would get the start at QB for LA. Davis Mills and Graham Mertz sharing snaps for Houston with QB1 CJ Stroud watching. And we'll jump all the way to the fourth.
1: From the one, Johnson, pistol formation behind DJ. See if he can finish it off. Gets the handoff into the end zone. Second time, Amar Johnson. And he deserved that one after the catch and run.
0: ALT 98.7 Los Angeles. This one, all Chargers.
1: Here we go. DJ rolling to his left. Looking at the end zone. Throwing. Got him. Oh, God. Swoboda almost got his hand on it. It was intended for Ross. And Ross caught it. Touchdown Chargers. 3 yards. Nice job, DJ. Threw a missile.
0: And LA wins it 27-7. Trey Lance, 12 of 20, 164 yards. No touchdowns, an interception. He had 3 rushes for a team high 27 yards. And Davis Mills, 9 of 15 for 82 yards and a touchdown. Chargers next game Thursday against San Francisco. The Texans next game next Thursday versus Las Vegas. That'll be on ESPN. Colts Patriots, former top 5 pick Anthony Richardson got the start at quarterback for Indianapolis. He's got a lot to prove coming in as QB2 behind Daniel Jones. Drake May not part of this one for New England. Both starters resting after their joint practices. So backup Tommy DeVito got the start Thursday. A.J. Brown, you ask? Not out there either. At least for this one, it was so-so.
2: Rolling to the right, Leonard, and he throws it downfield. A little chuck and duck, and it's going to land incomplete. The game will come to an end here at Gillette in a 13-13 tie.
0: 98.5, the Sports Hub. Not much to take away from this one. Tommy DeVito, 13-22, 138 passing yards and a passing touchdown. He played the entire first half. Anthony Richardson, 11-14, 145 passing yards, 53 rushing yards. He added a rushing touchdown, did throw an interception. Richardson, he went 8-9, 108 passing yards and a rushing touchdown over his final two drives. And he spoke after the game on just what the last few months of his life have been like.
3: Feels good, honestly. These past few months just of my life have been, you know, a little weird, you know, especially coming back from the eye injury and then not playing football in a long time. So getting back into my groove, it was a little rocky start for me in the beginning. But, you know, the guys on the sideline were just telling me just take a next play and just go next play after that. And we found a way to move the ball and eventually put some points up.
0: So the Pats' next game at home against the Eagles on August 22nd. The Colts at home against the Falcons on the same day. Chris Burnett with you here on SportsCenter all night. Back to baseball, Reds, White Sox. And I keep saying it, but the AL Central leading White Sox. Doesn't get old. Reds 5 games back from the final wild card spot in the National League. Team meetings are short. Just win. And then win again. And these two brought the bats. We pick it up in the fourth. Reds up 5-4.
1: The pitch. Stevenson swings and he sends one high in the air. It's deep to left. And Tanachi back at the wall. Out of room. It is gone. A 3-run home run. Tyler Stevenson. It is a 4-run fourth for the Reds. 8-4 Cincinnati.
0: 700 WLW. The White Sox, they did not go quietly, that's for sure. Small rally in the last two innings, but eventually came up short. Reds beat the Sox here 9-8. For the Reds, they win a series 2-1, have won 6 of 7 road series this year against American League opponents. The Reds improved to 19-12 in one-score games this season. That's the fourth best record in the major leagues. And the White Sox, the lead in the AL Central over the Tigers down to just 2.5 games. White Sox start a 3-game series at Detroit on Friday. They were swept by Detroit in June. Rangers, Angels. Angels got this one 7-0. Mike Trout, 3-for-5 in an RBI. Back-to-back 3-hit games for the first time since 2018. All 6 hits in the last 2 games have been singles. And the Rangers, they've now lost 4 of the last 5. They're 2 games back of the Astros for the AL West lead, a 1/2 game back of the Tigers for the 3rd and final wild card spot. SportsCenter All Night, ESPN Radio, more preseason football. Good lineup on Saturday. Bears host the Browns in Chicago. The Browns, we know that one, QB battle. The Bears, they're coming off a trip to the postseason, and they'll rest QB1 Caleb Williams. But Bears head coach Ben Johnson, he made some noise this week, saying he wants the Bears to break the NFL record for the highest scoring offense ever. Damian Woody joined Unsportsmanlike and says, hey, I'm all in on the confidence.
4: I love that. And I want to just give you guys a quick story. Rex Ryan coached me with the New York Jets his first year. Very first thing he told us offensively, we're going to lead the league in rushing. We're going to lead the league in rushing. And you know what we did that year? We led the league in rushing. I like when coaches make proclamations. I like when they're bold and stuff like that. Players eat that type of stuff up. A lot of things had to happen for the Chicago Bears in order to, you know, have that happen. I think Caleb Williams had to be more consistent. Their receivers have to be big time. Roman Dunze has to be big time. Luther Burden has to be big time. But listen, Ben Johnson is a mad scientist. I love his brashness, and I love that he put that on the table for his team.
0: So what is the record? Well, glad you asked. It's 37.9 points per game set by the Denver Broncos back in 2013. The quarterback on that one, that would have been MVP that season, Peyton Manning. Also on Saturday, Rams-Chiefs. Mahomes returned to the field. It'll have to wait, but the talk doesn't. ESPN's Dan Orlovsky recently unveiled a ranking that included Mahomes at number 9 in the league in decision-making. Matt Jones was a little puzzled about the decision, and he shared this on Matt and Myron.
5: When it comes to decision making, Patrick Mahomes, somebody has to make the decisions that have won those Super Bowls. Now, I understand if you do, you know, mechanics and ball placement, whatever, that's quarterback dork speak. But when it comes to decision making, you cannot be good at football unless your decision making is good. You just can't. I would argue you could almost say decision making and ability is right next to each other. I could understand having Matthew Stafford first because I actually think he does make elite decisions. Josh Allen, I think Josh Allen's weaknesses are Patrick Mahomes' weaknesses. It's just Patrick Mahomes wins more.
0: He does. But we'll have to wait longer on Mahomes, maybe the following Saturday, August 23rd at Tampa Bay. NFL preseason action tonight, more preseason tomorrow night. Falcons-Broncos are one of three games on the slate. Atlanta's Tua Tagovailoa is one of two QBs hoping to win the job against Michael Penix. Freddie Coleman on Freddie and Harry says, better make this decision tough, Tua.
7: They brought you in to be a backup. What are you going to do about it? I know it's preseason, but the more you can establish that you can be a guy that they can look at, this is a chance for you, Tua Tagovailoa, to do this on Friday night versus the Denver Broncos. I don't care if they're playing guys that are going to be working, delivering packages for FedEx within 2 or 3 weeks. You better go out there and look like a competent, efficient, dominant quarterback. If you have any kind of less than stellar performance, you will have made up the mind for Kevin Stefanski and the Atlanta Falcons. Say, hey, Michael, take your time. When you're ready, we'll get you out here.
0: Well, hey, Tua said he should be the guy. So, Tua, go be the guy. Broncos, Falcons, coming your way Friday night. And how about one more time from Canton? Kicker Adam Vinatieri joined Amber and Ian to discuss getting the nod as a kicker in the Hall.
8: It's a very difficult position to get into the Hall at, you know, as a specialist, a punter, a kicker, whatever. Obviously, Jan Stenerud changed the position when he was the first soccer-style type kicker. And so, I mean, he revolutionized kicking at that point. Morten Andersen, and I gave him a little juice in my speech. He knows I absolutely adore him and love him. He was my hero growing up as a kid. It was a humongous honor for him to knock on my door. Like I said, I give him a little zinger in it, but he knows how much I love him and how much I care about him. I couldn't have picked a better person to knock on my door. It was super emotional when he did because how much I looked up to him. And there's people that, you know, the position is maybe not respected the same as some other positions, but you got to be pretty dang good to get that knock on the door as a kicker. That's for sure.
0: Awesome story there. And he said it well. You got to be pretty good. Time to check in on the W when we get back. SportsCenter All Night continues. It's ESPN Radio.
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0: They say solo home runs won't beat you in baseball unless you're the Yankees playing the Mariners Thursday. The call from Seattle Sports, 7:10 a.m.
33: The 2-2. Swung on, cranked. Left field. It's high. It's deep. It is gone. Weston Wilson, a solo home run. And the Mariners have the lead. 1-0 Mariners. Weston Wilson strikes. Only the second home run Max Fried has given up this year.
13: Number 4.
0: Major League Baseball took center stage in Iowa for the Field of Dreams game, and Kyle Schwarber made sure the fans enjoyed the show. 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
34: Out of a stretch, the delivery. Oh, this ball's hammered toward right field. It is high. It has a serious chance. Back to the wall is Keystrel. He's at the wall, and he jumps home, and he knocked it over. He jumped to catch it. It hit his glove, and the ball dropped over the wall. Wow, and the Phils are going to jump up 4-1. I mean, I feel bad for Kiesel and great for Schwarber at the same time.
1: Number three.
0: Fernando Mendoza made his pro debut for the Raiders and gave the Vegas faithful a glimpse into their future on Raider Nation Radio, 920 AM.
2: Passer on the inside slot. Fernando looking left across the middle. Caught. Touchdown. Jack Besh. Fernando Mendoza. A rifle to Jack Besh. And the Raiders score 6. Touchdown. Las Vegas Raiders.
1: Number two.
0: Cade Cavalli was dealing in the nation's capital, and teammate Abby Ortiz made sure he got all the run support he needed with this 3-run shot on the Nationals radio network.
3: Gausman to the belt. Abrams does not run. The pitch is launched right center field. Crow Armstrong going back to the wall. And there it goes. Abby Ortiz does it again. It's 5-0 Nationals. Ortiz with a 3-run clout over the right center field wall.
1: Number one.
0: And our top sound of the night, Boston had lost 5 straight games before Caleb Durbin helped them break that streak in the grandest way possible. 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
4: Here's the pitch, and it is driven in the left field. It is back and has gone. A slam for Durbin, and the Red Sox lead it 5-0. Who needs 10 fingers? Durbin. Tone setting of the Red Sox. Finally a big swing in Toronto.
0: And that was Durbin's second career grand slam. He just had his first on August 4th against the White Sox. SportsCenter All Night, ESPN Radio. Back to the W Mystics Aces. Aces Asia Wilson balling this year. Averaging a WNBA best 26.3 points per game, on pace to be the second highest points per game in WNBA history, trailing, well, herself from 2024. The Mystics, they had a 7-game win streak snapped Tuesday. The Aces, hoping to clinch a playoff spot on Thursday, will jump to the fourth quarter here.
6: Young steps it back for a new season.
0: Amazon Prime and the Aces win this one 83-76. They clinch that playoff spot. That's for the 8th straight season. They're the second team to clinch a playoff berth this season, along with the Lynx. Jackie Young, a season high, 32 points. Second regular season game with 30 points and 5 assists. Asia Wilson, season low, 15 points. Two of her 3 lowest scoring games this season have been in August. And Becky Hammon, for Vegas, the 5th head coach to make the playoffs in each of the first 5 seasons. Sparks Liberty. Liberty rolling lately. Scored 90-plus points in 9 consecutive games, longest streak by a team in league history. Sparks, not so much. Sparks are allowing 93.6 points per game, second most by a team this season. We'll jump ahead again to the fourth quarter here.
10: Clutch time here at Barclays Center. Stewart. Sizing up Hamby. Stewart! Yes! First points of the second half for Brianna Stewart.
0: Amazon Prime and the Liberty win it 85-81. They've won 5 consecutive home games, tied for their longest streak this season. Jonquel Jones, 11 points, 18 rebounds, most by any New York player this season. New York is 42-6 when Jones records a double-double in her career. Brianna Stewart, 11 points, 6 rebounds. She now has 2,975 points with New York, passing Cappy Pondexter for 4th most in Liberty history. The Sparks, they trailed by as many as 28 points in this one. 40 points in the 4th quarter, though. Their most in any quarter since the league moved to a quarter system back in 2006. Ray Spurrell, 28 points, 5 of 10 on 3-point field goals, most points in a game in her career. Dream Sun, Dream currently sitting in 4th place in the league with an eye toward the postseason. Sun, 2nd to last place. Dream's Alicia Gray was busy Thursday night, though.
12: And Gray drills another up to 4 threes. 29 for Gray, 29 for Howard. May the best bestie outscore the other.
0: NBC Sports Boston and the Dream win at 104-69, the 35-point win, the third largest win in franchise history, 800-point game this season, fourth most in the WNBA, and extends a franchise record for most within a season. Alicia Gray, 29 points, 3 rebounds, 3 assists, tied for the second most points scored in her career. Howard and Gray, third game in which both of them scored 25 points, the most such games by any duo in Dream history, and the 18th duo in WNBA history to each score 25 points in 3 games. The Sun, 35-point loss, tied for the largest loss this season. NFL preseason coming your way, that and more when SportsCenter All Night continues. It's ESPN Radio.
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15: 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Raider Nation is looking for a great future with the number one pick overall, the Heisman Trophy winner out of Indiana.
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21: The 2-0 to Schwarber. Swung on. Hit deep. Headed for the corn. And that ball is gone. Lead-off home run for Kyle Schwarber to electrify the crowd here in Dyersville.
22: National League powerhouses square off in L.A.
23: 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And he missed inside. It's another bases loaded walk. Back-to-back bases loaded walks by Ortiz and Hamilton, and the Brewers lead it 2-0.
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0: end zone. Touchdown!
1: Nice.
0: Bengals, as the rookie tight end out of Texas catches the short pass from Joe Flacco and runs it in for the score.
2: And not much sledding from there for either team. That turned out to be the only touchdown in this one as we move to the end.
0: Clifford in the victory formation. This should be the final snap of the game. He takes the snap. His right knee hits the turf. And the final 10 seconds.
3: Summer at the ballpark. There's nothing like it. Catch a Brewers game and enjoy tailgate days. Warm

0: when the Phillies are going to jump up 4-1. I mean, I feel bad for Kiesel and great for Schwarber at the same time.
1: So make that home runs number 36 and 37, most in baseball. His 224th with the Phillies. That is now seventh most in franchise history. And this one stayed all Phillies in the seventh.
2: A look at second in the 1-2 pitch. Brandon swings, smokes it right field. Long run for Kiesel, looking up at the wall, and it's gone. And Brandon Marsh sends one into the cornfield. A two-run home run for Marsh. And the Phillies now with a 7-1 lead here in the seventh inning as Marsh hits his 17th of the season.
1: So Buxton and the Twins managed to get one across, but the Phillies win this one 7-1. They move a half game ahead of the Diamondbacks for the third NL wildcard spot. For the Twins, an MLB worst right now, .351 win percentage in interleague games this season. Bryce Harper extended his on-base streak to 18 games, third longest active streak in Major League Baseball, the longest in the National League. Red Sox, Blue Jays, two teams with their eyes on the postseason. Blue Jays first in the AL East, Sox second in the wildcard spot. Big story here was Max Scherzer getting the nod for Toronto. Scherzer inching ever so close to 3,000 innings pitched and got through the first inning to join Justin Verlander as the only active players with 3,000 in their careers. Didn't come without a cost, though. Sox grabbed the early lead. We'll pick it up in the eighth. Boston leading 1-0.
3: Here's the pitch, and it is driven into left field. It is back and has gone. A slam for Durbin, and the Red Sox lead it 5-0. Who needs 10 fingers? Durbin. Tone setting of the Red Sox. Finally a big swing in Toronto.
1: WEEI 93 FM. That was Durbin's second career grand slam. Just had his first on August 4th against the White Sox. And Boston still wasn't done. Two more in the ninth. And the Sox smacked the Blue Jays 7-0. Max Scherzer tossed five innings, gave up three hits, one run. He did strike out four. And for the Red Sox, it's their 12th shutout this season, tied for the third most in baseball. And snaps a season-high five-game losing streak. Mariners-Yankees in the Bronx. Yankees chasing the Jays in the division, but own the AL wildcard race, up eight games. The Mariners, they're just trying to make this interesting. Five back in the AL West, just 3.5 back for a wildcard spot. Yankees trying to clinch the four-game series here. Won the first two. We'll pick it up in the second with Seattle at the plate.
4: The 2-2. Swung on, cranked. Left field. It's high. It's deep. It is gone. Weston Wilson, a solo home run, and the Mariners have the lead. 1-0 Mariners. Weston Wilson strikes. Only the second home run Max Fried has given up this year.
1: Seattle Sports, 7:10 a.m., and the Mariners would keep the lead from there. Turns out it was all they needed. Scoreless game from that point forward, and Seattle wins it 1-0. He said it there, but Max Fried, the second home run he's allowed this season, had gone exactly 54 consecutive innings without allowing one. The Mariners, ninth shutout win this season, third on the road, and their 29th game with one or fewer runs scored. That's the most in baseball. SportsCenter All Night, ESPN Radio, and things you did not see coming on Thursday. Washington Commanders QB Jaden Daniels and his legal team sent a cease and desist to LSU on August 5th. Regarding his name, image, and likeness. Why? Good question. Stems from LSU giving his number 5 jersey to cornerback DJ Pickett, the jersey Daniels wore during his 2023 Heisman-winning season. Pickett wore number 3 during his first season with the Tigers last year en route to becoming a freshman All-American. Now he wants his old number back. Some think the issue is wrong thing, wrong time for Daniels, though. Mike Golic Jr. on the Golics.
5: This just doesn't invite any conversations that you could or should want if you're Jaden Daniels, right?
6: No.
5: This is usually an argument you want other people to make on your behalf. You want LSU fans indignant that someone was given the number of a Heisman Trophy winner at that school. And instead, what you've done is, and especially with the statement, invited a comparison that's not going to be a winner for you. Like, Jaden Daniels is one of 3 Heisman Trophy winners in LSU's history. That is an incredible accomplishment. Wanting to be treated the same as Joe Burrow, who not only won a national championship there, but authored one of the best college football seasons of the 21st century, isn't a comparison that's going to be a winning value proposition for you.
1: All right, so tough to blame him there. Either way, it's Pickett's jersey for 2026 when he and LSU welcome Clemson to town Saturday, September 5th of week one. Number one in the National League, meet number two in the National League. That's next. SportsCenter All Night continues. It's ESPN Radio.
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1: 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Chris Burnett with you here on SportsCenter All Night. Back to the Diamond. We head out west. Brewers, Dodgers, number one in the National League. meet number two in the National League. Both these teams full speed ahead to the postseason, and it could just be a preview. 28% chance for the Dodgers and the Brewers to meet in the NLCS per ESPN analytics, the highest projected matchup for the National League. More analytics, Dodgers with a 76% chance to earn a bye coming into Thursday. Brewers, a 79% chance to win the NL Central. We'll pick this one up in the sixth. Milwaukee up 2-1.
0: Senzatella, set at the chest. There go the runners. Here comes the pitch. And the fly ball in the deep right center field is way back there and is a three-run pinch hit home run for Max Muncy.
1: AM 570 LA Sports. Game still close. Jumping ahead to the ninth inning.
2: Ground ball right side. Base hit. Churio around third. He will score. Mitchell's headed to third. He'll make it there. Jake Bowers delivers. It's 5-4 Milwaukee. Just served it through the right side, past the shift. The Brewers have scored three times on five hits in the ninth inning.
1: 620 WTMJ, and that would do it. The Brewers beat the Dodgers 5-4. They become the first team in baseball to reach 75 wins for the second straight season. Second team to do that in consecutive years in the last 20 years. They joined the Yankees in 09 and 2010. For Max Muncy, his 131st career home run at Dodger Stadium. And for the Dodgers, their first loss this season when leading by multiple runs in the ninth inning or later. At 52-0, they had been one of six teams undefeated in that situation entering the night. Pirates Marlins. Pirates on a three-game skid, trying to get back in the win column. Apparently closed the door and had a heart-to-heart meeting on Wednesday night. They sent Braxton Ashcraft to the hill. Marlins going for the sweep at home after taking the first two. Well, Pittsburgh had other plans there. Scoreless until the fifth. Pirates enter the eighth up 5-0.
22: There's a 1-2 and a swing and a fly ball hit to deep left field. And this ball is back and this ball is gone. A home run. Rafael Flores Jr. Three-run shot to deep left. And the Pirates blowing out the Marlins. They're up 8-0. What a response after the closed-door meeting last night. And they have really shown up today.
1: 93.7, the fan. And just when you thought they might hang it up, they decided to get some more frustration out. Well, Flores did. One inning later in the ninth.
22: A swing fly ball. Flores trying for another home run. This one's out of here. He's driven in six. Another three-run home run for Rafael Flores Jr., his second in as many innings. The Pirates are up 13-0.
1: That second shot made him the third Pirates catcher with two home runs and six RBI in the last 50 seasons. Staying in the ninth, Ashcraft still on the mound for Pittsburgh.
22: Extraordinary effort for the 26-year-old out of Robinson, Texas. Swing fly ball center. Mangum back. He's there. He's got it. Braxton Ashcraft, a complete game victory, his 12th win of the season. He throws a three-hitter here in Miami, and the Pirates wallop the Marlins 13-1. What a game for Braxton Ashcraft.
1: Indeed it was. Ashcraft's first career complete game and first by a Pirates pitcher since Paul Skeens in 2025. Cubs Nationals, Cubs enter Thursday three games back of the Brewers for the NL Central lead. Nationals not out of it just yet, but they have their work cut out for them for sure. Well, Thursday didn't start out bad. Washington at the plate in the fifth.
23: Gausman to the belt. Abrams does not run. The pitch is launched right center field. Carl Armstrong going back to the wall. And there it goes. Bobby Ortiz does it again. It's 5-0 Nationals. Ortiz with a three-run clout over the right center field wall.
1: Nationals Radio Network, so 6-0 Nats. Cade Cavalli on the hill and throwing darts in the eighth with 9 Ks already to his name.
23: Here's the set. 3-2 pitch to Conforto is on the way. Yay! Strike three called over the outside corner. Cavalli lets out a scream. He has finished off 8 scoreless innings on one hit. He has 10 strikeouts for the fourth time in his career. A masterpiece from Cade Cavalli here this afternoon.
1: So a gem for Cavalli. Finished tossing 8 innings, the 10 Ks, making the first Washington pitcher with 8-plus scoreless innings and 10 Ks since Steven Strasburg back in 19. Guardians, Tigers. Tigers strike first in the third. They take a 1-0 lead into the sixth.
3: Two outs, bases empty, 2-2.
4: Fly ball left field. Way back in left. And gone. Eduardo Valencia got a curveball over the plate, and he did not miss. Number five makes it a 2-0 lead.
1: 97.1, the ticket, and the Tigers blank the Guardians 3-0. Rookie debuts on deck. That's next. SportsCenter All Night continues. It's ESPN Radio.
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1: The Milwaukee Brewers rallied for a 5-4 victory over the Los Angeles Dodgers on Thursday night to stay alone atop the National League standings. Rookie Drew Allar threw for a pair of touchdowns and ran for another during an impressive debut as the Pittsburgh Steelers surged past the Green Bay Packers 28-9. And number one draft pick Fernando Mendoza threw a touchdown pass in his preseason debut for the Las Vegas Raiders in a 27-14 loss to the Arizona Cardinals.
6: With the first pick in the 2026 NFL Draft, the Las Vegas Raiders select Fernando Mendoza.
7: I'm just looking forward to get to work, prove at the next level. Now I step into a great game of the NFL. 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
1: 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I'm Chris Burnett. Remember that? Wasn't that long ago. 106 days, to be exact. Tonight, the rookie and former number one overall pick got his feet wet in his first preseason game. Las Vegas named Kirk Cousins the starter earlier in camp. Takes the pressure off the young buck just a bit. Mendoza spoke after the game, though, and shared his thoughts on what it was like to play in his first NFL game.
7: Yeah, first I want to thank God and my teammates and coaches for allowing me the opportunity. Today was an invigorating experience where there's not many moments where you feel fully alive, and on the field is when you feel fully alive, especially in the NFL atmosphere. So I want to give thanks to that. It was great to get out there, get my feet wet. You know, at first, especially the first drive, felt a little sped up because so much anticipation and excitement. However, I feel like my teammates around me protected me very well, and they helped slow me down, and I think it was a good experience.
1: And Mendoza finished 10 of 16 for 97 yards and the touchdown. And how about the reaction elsewhere? ESPN Radio's Q Myers on game night.
8: To be honest, he was actually out there longer than I expected him to be. I thought that they were going to, you know, have him go in there for maybe a quarter and a half, maybe get it to halftime, and then let the third-string quarterback and the fourth-string quarterback finish it off. It's preseason game number one, but clearly they wanted to get him a little bit more action, a little bit more burn, and, you know, get him out there comfortable. And look, when he's in a rhythm, and we saw this multiple times, when he's seen the ball go through the hoop a couple times, I always used to like to use the basketball reference. It seems like he's really on. So I think that's what they saw, and they really wanted to give him that opportunity on that last drive to get into the end zone. They didn't get that. They had to kick a field goal, and they ended up not being connected. But first time out there, not bad, not great, but it's a first-time performance.
1: So, Coach Kubiak, do we have a starting QB?
9: Yeah, well, you know, Kirk's been getting the reps with the ones. I think he's had a solid training camp, and, you know, it's his job to lose.
1: Well, there you have it. Raiders next game, Thursday, August 20th at the Texans, and that will be on ESPN. In Pittsburgh, it was the Drew Allar show. In the Steelers' 28-9 win over the Packers, Allar was 10 of 13, 153 yards, tossed two touchdown passes, three drives, all three result in touchdowns. Allar after the game on his performance.
10: I think my job as a quarterback is to go out and put up points no matter what the situation is. So I feel like we did a good job of that. And it wasn't just me out there. I had 10 other guys and then including the coaching staff and obviously with Coach McCarthy calling the plays, but the whole offensive staff doing a great job of, you know, getting us into successful plays and allowing us to go out there and be successful. So it's a total team effort. And no matter what, and then obviously defense and special teams, you know, did a really good job tonight too. So it wasn't just one phase or one player that won the game tonight.
1: So one preseason game in the books. The competition for QB2 in Pittsburgh, it'll continue heading into preseason game number two. Titans 49ers Robert Saleh returning to face his former team at Levi's Stadium in the Bay Area, and 49ers head coach Kyle Shanahan making his return to the sideline following a serious car accident that he was in back on July 14th. Titans Cam Ward did play. 49ers Brock Purdy did not.
11: Cam turns, hands to Pollard. Pollard patiently into the end zone. That is a Titans touchdown. Tony Pollard with the first score. How about that? Titans go 95 yards. First time they touch the football in 2026.
1: 104.5 The Zone. Quite a drive there. Pollard would finish with four rushes, 22 yards, and the touchdown. And the Titans would finish with the win, 19-13 over the 49ers. Cam Ward, 5 of 12. 57 yards, no touchdowns, but no interceptions. Carnell Tate, three targets, no receptions. That's the fourth overall pick in this past year's NFL draft. The Titans' next game, August 23rd against the Seahawks. 49ers next Thursday at the Chargers. Speaking of the Chargers, Chargers-Texans. 2026 has brought some significant changes to the Chargers organization with two new coordinators. We got our first look at that on Thursday. Justin Herbert did not play. Trey Lance would get the start at QB for LA. Davis Mills and Graham Mertz sharing snaps for Houston with QB1 CJ Stroud watching. And we'll jump all the way to the fourth.
0: From the one, Johnson, pistol formation behind DJ. See if he can finish it off. Gets the handoff into the end zone. Second time, Amar Johnson. And he deserved that one after the catch and run.
1: ALT 98.7 Los Angeles. This one, all Chargers.
0: Here we go. DJ rolling to his left. Looking for the end zone. Throwing. Got him. Oh, God. Swoboda almost got his hand on it. It was intended for Ross. And Ross caught it. Touchdown Chargers. 3 yards. Nice job, DJ. Threw a missile.
1: And LA wins it 27-7. Trey Lance, 12 of 20, 164 yards. No touchdowns, an interception. He had 3 rushes for a team high 27 yards. And Davis Mills, 9 of 15 for 82 yards and a touchdown. Chargers next game Thursday against San Francisco. The Texans next game next Thursday versus Las Vegas. That'll be on ESPN. Colts Patriots, former top 5 pick Anthony Richardson got the start at quarterback for Indianapolis. He's got a lot to prove coming in as QB2 behind Daniel Jones. Drake May not part of this one for New England. Both starters resting after their joint practices. So backup Tommy DeVito got the start Thursday. A.J. Brown, you ask? Not out there either. At least for this one, it was so-so.
2: Rolling to the right, Leonard, and he throws it downfield. A little chuck and duck, and it's going to land incomplete. The game will come to an end here at Gillette in a 13-13 tie.
1: 98.5, the sports hub. Not much to take away from this one. Tommy DeVito, 13-22, 138 passing yards, and a passing touchdown. He played the entire first half. Anthony Richardson, 11-14, 145 passing yards, 53 rushing yards. He added a rushing touchdown, did throw an interception. Richardson, he went 8-9, 108 passing yards, and a rushing touchdown over his final 2 drives, and he spoke after the game on just what the last few months of his life have been like.
3: Feels good, honestly. These past few months just of my life have been, you know, a little weird, you know, especially coming back from the eye injury and then not playing football in a long time. So getting back into my groove, it was a little rocky start for me in the beginning, but you know, the guys on the sideline were just telling me just take a next play and just go next play after that. And we found a way to move the ball and eventually put some points up.
1: So the Pats' next game at home against the Eagles on August 22nd. The Colts at home against the Falcons on the same day. Chris Burnett with you here on SportsCenter all night. Back to baseball, Reds, White Sox. And I keep saying it, but the AL Central leading White Sox doesn't get old. Reds 5 games back from the final wild card spot in the National League. Team meetings are short. Just win and then win again. And these two brought the bats. We pick it up in the fourth. Reds up 5-4.
0: The pitch. Stevenson swings and he sends one high in the air. It's deep to left. And Tanachi back at the wall. Out of room. It is gone. A 3-run home run. Tyler Stevenson. It is a 4-run fourth for the Reds. 8-4 Cincinnati.
1: 700 WLW. The White Sox, they did not go quietly, that's for sure. Small rally in the last 2 innings, but eventually came up short. Reds beat the Sox here 9-8. For the Reds, they win a series 2-1, have won 6 of 7 road series this year against American League opponents. The Reds improved to 19-12 in one-score games this season. That's the fourth best record in the major leagues. And the White Sox, the lead in the AL Central over the Tigers down to just 2.5 games. White Sox start a 3-game series at Detroit on Friday. They were swept by Detroit in June. Rangers, Angels. Angels got this one 7-0. Mike Trout, 3-for-5 in an RBI. Back-to-back 3-hit games for the first time since 2018. All 6 hits in the last 2 games have been singles. And the Rangers, they've now lost 4 of the last 5. They're 2 games back of the Astros for the AL West lead, a half game back of the Tigers for the 3rd and final wild card spot. SportsCenter all night, ESPN Radio, more preseason football. Good lineup on Saturday. Bears host the Browns in Chicago. The Browns, we know that one. QB battle. The Bears, They're coming off a trip to the postseason, and they'll rest QB1 Caleb Williams. But Bears head coach Ben Johnson, he made some noise this week, saying he wants the Bears to break the NFL record for the highest scoring offense ever. Damian Woody joined Unsportsmanlike and says, hey, I'm all in on the confidence.
4: I love that. And I'm going to just give you guys a quick story. Rex Ryan coached me in it with the New York Jets his first year. Very first thing he told us offensively, we're going to lead the league in rushing. We're going to lead the league in rushing. And you know what we did that year? We led the league in rushing. I like when coaches make proclamations. I like when they're bold and stuff like that. Players eat that type of stuff up. A lot of things have to happen for the Chicago Bears in order to, you know, have that happen. I think Caleb Williams has to be more consistent. Their receivers have to be big time. Roman Dunze has to be big time. Luther Burden has to be big time. But listen, Ben Johnson is a mad scientist. I love his brashness, and I love that he put that on the table for his team.
1: So what is the record? Well, glad you asked. It's 37.9 points per game set by the Denver Broncos back in 2013. The quarterback on that one, that would have been MVP that season, Peyton Manning. Also on Saturday, Rams-Chiefs. Mahomes returned to the field. It'll have to wait, but the talk doesn't. ESPN's Dan Orlovsky recently unveiled a ranking that included Mahomes at number 9 in the league in decision-making. Matt Jones was a little puzzled about the decision, and he shared this on Matt and Myron.
5: When it comes to decision-making, Patrick Mahomes, somebody has to make the decisions that have won those Super Bowls. Now, I understand if you do, you know, mechanics and ball placement, whatever, that's quarterback dork speak. But when it comes to decision-making, you cannot be good at football unless your decision-making is good. You just can't. I would argue you could almost say decision-making and ability is right next to each other. I could understand having Matthew Stafford first because I actually think he does make elite decisions. Josh Allen, I think Josh Allen's weaknesses are Patrick Mahomes' weaknesses. It's just Patrick Mahomes wins more.
1: He does. But we'll have to wait longer on Mahomes, maybe the following Saturday, August 23rd at Tampa Bay. NFL preseason action tonight, more preseason tomorrow night. Falcons-Broncos are one of three games on the slate. Atlanta's Tua Tagovailoa is one of two QBs hoping to win the job against Michael Penix. Freddie Coleman on Freddie and Harry says, better make this decision tough, Tua.
12: They brought you in to be a backup. What are you going to do about it? I know it's preseason, but the more you can establish that you can be a guy that they can look at, this is a chance for you, Tua Tagovailoa, to do this on Friday night versus the Denver Broncos. I don't care if they're playing guys that are going to be working, delivering packages for FedEx within 2 or 3 weeks. You better go out there and look like a competent, efficient, dominant quarterback. If you have any kind of less than stellar performance, you will have made up the mind for Kevin Stefanski and the Atlanta Falcons. Say, hey, Michael, take your time. When you're ready, we'll get you out here.
1: Well, hey, Tua said he should be the guy. So, Tua, go be the guy. Broncos, Falcons, coming your way Friday night. And how about one more time from Canton? Kicker Adam Vinatieri joined Amber and Ian to discuss getting the nod as a kicker in the Hall.
13: It's a very difficult position to get into the Hall at, you know, as a specialist, a punter, a kicker, whatever. So obviously, Jan Stenerud changed the position when he was the first soccer-style type kicker. And so, I mean, he revolutionized kicking at that point. Morten Andersen, and I gave him a little juice in my speech. He knows I absolutely adore him and love him. He was my hero growing up as a kid. It was a humongous honor for him to knock on my door. Like I said, I give him a little zinger in it, but he knows how much I love him and how much I care about him. I couldn't have picked a better person to knock on my door. It was super emotional when he did because how much I looked up to him. And there's people that, you know, the position is maybe not respected the same as some other positions, but you got to be pretty dang good to get that knock on the door as a kicker. That's for sure.
1: Awesome story there. And he said it well. You got to be pretty good. Time to check in on the W when we get back. SportsCenter All Night continues. 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
28: They say solo home runs won't beat you in baseball unless you're the Yankees playing the Mariners Thursday. The call from Seattle Sports, 7:10 a.m.
30: The 2-2. Swung on, cranked. Left field. It's high. It's deep. It is gone. Weston Wilson, a solo home run. And the Mariners have the lead. 1-0 Mariners. Weston Wilson strikes. Only the second home run Max Fried has given up this year.
35: Number four.
28: Major League Baseball took center stage in Iowa for the Field of Dreams game, and Kyle Schwarber made sure the fans enjoyed the show. 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
31: Out of a stretch, the delivery. Oh, this ball's hammered toward right field. It is high. It has a serious chance. Back to the wall is Keystrel. He's at the wall, and he jumps home, and he knocked it over. He jumped to catch it. It hit his glove, and the ball dropped over the wall. And the Phillies are going to jump up 4-1. A
0: I mean, I feel bad for Kiesel and great for Schwarber at the same time.
35: Number three.
28: Fernando Mendoza made his pro debut for the Raiders and gave the Vegas faithful a glimpse into their future on Raider Nation Radio, 920 AM.
2: Pass on the inside slot. Fernando looking left across the middle. Caught. Touchdown. Jack Besh. Fernando Mendoza. A rifle to Jack Besh. And the Raiders score six. Touchdown. Las Vegas Raiders.
35: Number two.
28: Cade Cavalli was dealing in the nation's capital, and teammate Abi Ortiz made sure he got all the run support he needed with this three-run shot on the Nationals radio network.
3: Gausman to the belt. Abrams does not run. The pitch is launched. Right center field. Crow Armstrong going back to the wall.
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4: Here's the pitch, and it is driven into left field. It is back. It has gone. A slam for Durbin, and the Red Sox lead it 5-0. Who needs 10 fingers? Durbin. Tone setting of the Red Sox. Finally a big swing in Toronto.
28: And that was Durbin's second career grand slam. He just had his first on August 4th against the White Sox. SportsCenter All Night, ESPN Radio. Back to the W Mystics Aces. Aces Asia Wilson balling this year. Averaging a WNBA best 26.3 points per game, on pace to be the second highest points per game in WNBA history, trailing, well, herself from 2024. The Mystics, they had a seven-game win streak snapped Tuesday. The Aces, hoping to clinch a playoff spot on Thursday, will jump to the fourth quarter here.
5: Off the fingertips of Tugaloots. Young steps it back for a new season.
28: Amazon Prime and the Aces win this one 83-76. They clinch that playoff spot. That's for the eighth straight season. They're the second team to clinch a playoff berth this season, along with the Lynx. Jackie Young, a season high, 32 points. Second regular season game with 30 points and 5 assists. Asia Wilson, season low, 15 points. Two of her three lowest scoring games this season have been in August. And Becky Hammon, for Vegas, the fifth head coach to make the playoffs in each of the first five seasons. Sparks Liberty. Liberty rolling lately. Scored 90-plus points in nine consecutive games, longest streak by a team in league history. Sparks, not so much. Sparks are allowing 93.6 points per game, second most by a team this season. We'll jump ahead again to the fourth quarter here.
6: Clutch time here at Barclays Center. Stewart. Sizing up Hamby. Stewart! Yes! First points of the second half for Brianna Stewart.
28: Amazon Prime and the Liberty win it 85-81. They've won five consecutive home games, tied for their longest streak this season. Jonquel Jones, 11 points, 18 rebounds, most by any New York player this season. New York is 42-6 when Jones records a double-double in her career. Brianna Stewart, 11 points, 6 rebounds. She now has 2,975 points with New York, passing Cappy Pondexter for fourth most in Liberty history. The Sparks, they trailed by as many as 28 points in this one. 40 points in the fourth quarter, though. Their most in any quarter since the league moved to a quarter system back in 2006. Ray Spurrell, 28 points, 5 of 10 on three-point field goals, most points in a game in her career. Dream Sun, Dream currently sitting in fourth place in the league with an eye toward the postseason. Sun, second to last place. Dream's Alicia Gray was busy Thursday night, though.
7: And Gray drills another up to four threes. 29 for Gray, 29 for Howard. May the best bestie outscore the other.
28: NBC Sports Boston, and the Dream win at 104-69, the 35-point win, the third largest win in franchise history, 800-point game this season, fourth most in the WNBA, and extends a franchise record for most within a season. Alicia Gray, 29 points, 3 rebounds, 3 assists, tied for the second most points scored in her career. Howard and Gray, third game in which both of them scored 25 points, the most such games by any duo in Dream history, and the 18th duo in WNBA history to each score 25 points in 3 games. The Sun, 35-point loss, tied for the largest loss this season. NFL preseason coming your way, that and more when SportsCenter All Night continues. 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
32: You can hear the crowd here at Allegiant Stadium. Raider Nation is looking for a great future with the number one pick overall, the Heisman Trophy winner out of Indiana.
33: People will come, Ray. 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
34: The 2-0 to Schwarber. Swung on, hit deep, headed for the corn, and that ball is gone. Lead off home run for Kyle Schwarber to electrify the crowd here in Dyersville.
35: National League powerhouses square off in L.A.
36: Here's the 3-1, and
0: and he missed inside. It's another bases loaded walk. Back-to-back bases loaded walks by Ortiz and Hamilton, and the Brewers lead it 2-0.
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4: 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That Jackie Young just made.
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28: Coming up, NFL preseason is a go. 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It's getaway day in baseball. Drama in Baton Rouge again, and we check in on the latest in the W. Let's take it to the desert, though. Home to both these teams, Cardinals, Raiders in Las Vegas, preseason time. Everybody locked into this one to see former Heisman winner, national champion, and number one overall pick in April's draft, quarterback Fernando Mendoza. We knew ahead of time Kirk Cousins would get the start. We also knew Mendoza would play. Believe the quote pregame was, he'll get plenty of reps. This one really about Mendoza, though, and in the second quarter.
5: Fernando is in the shotgun here on a third down. A little bit of pressure. Fernando looking right the whole way. Going up in the air for an outstanding catch. Again, is Jack Besh enough for a first down? And this is what we've wanted to see from Jack Besh. Be that possession receiver on third down, EA. And he comes through and makes a big catch for Fernando Mendoza.
28: And there's the first completion, Raider Nation Radio, 9:20 a.m. Just moments later.
5: Pass on the inside slot. Fernando looking left across the middle. Caught. Touchdown. Jack Besh. Fernando Mendoza. A rifle to Jack Besh. And the Raiders score six. Touchdown, Las Vegas Raiders.
28: Well, that didn't take long. Mendoza grabs his first touchdown toss in the NFL. Not really official yet, but he becomes the first number one overall pick to throw a touchdown pass in his preseason debut since Baker Mayfield, who had two in his debut back in 2018. Cardinals were in the mood to play spoiler, though, in his debut.
6: That will be the final snap of the game. Both teams spill out on the field here at Allegiant Stadium in Las Vegas. They're shaking hands. And after a loss last week in the Hall of Fame game tonight, the starters for the Cardinals got going. And this was a really intriguing first half for both sides.
28: That from Arizona Sports, 98.7 FM. Fernando Mendoza finishes 10 of 16 for 97 yards and a touchdown. That passing touchdown came on a slant route. Last season at Indiana, six of his FBS leading 41 touchdown passes were slants, his most of any route. Raiders head coach Clint Kubiak on what he saw from Mendoza tonight.
17: You know, I thought he led a good scoring drive as far as getting in and out of the huddle and commanding the group and getting the play calls down. You know, I saw the same guy that we've seen in practice. I see, an ascending player. We just got to keep getting better.
28: So that from the Raiders for Arizona. Running back Jeremiah Love, 11 rushes, 58 yards, 3 receptions in his preseason debut, former number 3 overall pick. And the Cardinals, first team to score a touchdown on the first 3 offensive possessions of a preseason game since the Bills did it in 2022. Cardinals next game, Saturday, August 22nd against the Cowboys. And for the Raiders, Thursday, August 20th at the Texans. That will be on ESPN. Lions Bengals, Burrow's Bengals, in fact, and Joe Burrow got the start at quarterback tonight for Cincinnati. What we'd heard all offseason, guys, got to get better on the O-line. Got to keep Burrow upright, right? After all, guy missed 8 games last year due to a turf toe injury. So here we go. First quarter, new year. Stay upright, Joe.
21: Second down and 7 from the 50. Play action fake and a deep drop. Burrow gets hit and sacked. Back at the 41-yard line, a 9-yard loss on the sack.
28: ESPN 1530. Well, that didn't go as planned. That was this year. It sounded like last year. Burrow somewhat efficient, though. 2 series under his belt tonight. 5 of 6, 39 yards. completed his first five pass attempts of the game. And in comes QB2 and seasoned vet Joe Flacco. Flacco in the second quarter.
21: Second and goal from the four. Shotgun snap to Flacco. Fakes a handoff. Nice. Short pass. Jack Hendrys toward the end zone. Touchdown!
1: Nice.
21: Bengals as the rookie tight end out of Texas catches the short pass from Joe Flacco and runs it in for the score.
28: And not much sledding from there for either team. That turned out to be the only touchdown in this one as we move to the end.
21: Clifford in the victory formation. This should be the final snap of the game. He takes the snap. His right knee hits the turf. And the final 10 seconds are about to run off the clock. The final score in the preseason opener, Cincinnati 16, Detroit 14.
28: And Bengals QB Joe Burrow after the game.
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28: As for the other quarterbacks, Detroit quarterback Jared Goff did not play. Luke Altmyer got the start, 130 yards, a touchdown, and two interceptions.

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16: 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Chris Burnett with you here on SportsCenter All Night. Back to the diamond. We head out west. Brewers, Dodgers, number one in the National League, meet number two in the National League. Both these teams full speed ahead to the postseason, and it could just be a preview. 28% chance for the Dodgers and the Brewers to meet in the NLCS per ESPN Analytics, the highest projected matchup for the National League. More analytics, Dodgers with a 76% chance to earn a bye coming into Thursday. Brewers, a 79% chance to win the NL Central. We'll pick this one up in the sixth. Milwaukee up 2-1.
17: Send to Teller. Set at the chest. There go the runners. Here comes the pitch. And the fly ball in the deep right center field is way back there. And is a three-run pinch hit home run for Max Muncy.
16: AM 570 LA Sports, game still close, jumping ahead to the ninth inning.
18: Ground ball right side, base hit. Cherio around third, he will score. Mitchell's headed to third, he'll make it there. Jake Bowers delivers, it's 5-4 Milwaukee. Just served it through the right side, past the shift. The Brewers have scored three times on five hits in the ninth inning.
0: 620 WTMJ, and that would do it. The Brewers beat the Dodgers 5-4. They become the first team in baseball to reach 75 wins for the second straight season, second team to do that in consecutive years in the last 20 years. They joined the Yankees in 09 and 2010. For Max Muncy, his 131st career home run at Dodger Stadium. And for the Dodgers, their first loss this season when leading by multiple runs in the ninth inning or later. At 52-0, they had been one of six teams undefeated in that situation entering the night. Pirates Marlins, Pirates on a three-game skid, trying to get back in the win column, apparently closed the door and had a heart-to-heart meeting on Wednesday night. They sent Braxton Ashcraft to the hill. Marlins going for the sweep at home after taking the first two. Well, Pittsburgh had other plans there. Scoreless until the fifth, Pirates enter the eighth up 5-0.
18: Here's a 1-2 and a swing and a fly ball hit to deep left field. And this ball is back and this ball is gone. A home run, Rafael Flores Jr. Three-run shot to deep left. And the Pirates blowing out the Marlins. They're up 8-0. What a response after the closed-door meeting last night. And they have really shown up today.
0: 93.7, the Fan. And just when you thought they might hang it up, they decided to get some more frustration out. Well, Flores did. One inning later in the ninth.
18: A swing fly ball. Flores trying for another home run. This one's out of here. He's driven in six. Another three-run home run for Rafael Flores Jr., his second in as many innings. The Pirates are up 13-0.
0: That second shot made him the third Pirates catcher with two home runs and six RBI in the last 50 seasons. Staying in the ninth, Ashcraft still on the mound for Pittsburgh.
18: Extraordinary effort for the 26-year-old out of Robinson, Texas. Swing, fly ball, center. Mangum back. He's there. He's got it. Braxton Ashcraft, a complete game victory, his 12th win of the season. He throws a three-hitter here in Miami, and the Pirates wallop the Marlins 13-1. What a game for Braxton Ashcraft.
0: Indeed it was. Ashcraft's first career complete game and first by a Pirates pitcher since Paul Skeens in 2025. Cubs Nationals, Cubs enter Thursday three games back of the Brewers for the NL Central lead. Nationals not out of it just yet, but they have their work cut out for them for sure. Well, Thursday didn't start out bad. Washington at the plate in the fifth.
19: Gausman to the belt. Abrams does not run. The pitch is launched right center field. Carl Armstrong going back to the wall, and there it goes! Bobby Ortiz does it again. It's 5-0 Nationals. Ortiz with a three-run clout over the right center field wall.
0: Nationals Radio Network, so 6-0 Nats. Cade Cavalli on the hill and throwing darts in the eighth with 9 Ks already to his name.
19: Here's the set. 3-2 pitch to Conforto is on the way. Yay! Strike three called over the outside corner. Cavalli lets out a scream. He has finished off 8 scoreless innings on one hit. He has 10 strikeouts for the fourth time in his career. A masterpiece from Cade Cavalli here this afternoon.
0: So a gem for Cavalli, finished tossing 8 innings, the 10 Ks, making the first Washington pitcher with 8-plus scoreless innings and 10 Ks since Steven Strasburg back in 19. Guardians, Tigers. Tigers strike first in the third. They take a 1-0 lead into the sixth.
20: 2 outs, bases empty, 2-2.
18: Fly ball, left field. Way back in left. And gone. Eduardo Valencia got a curveball over the plate, and he did not miss. Number 5 makes it a 2-0 lead.
0: 97.1, the ticket, and the Tigers blank the Guardians 3-0. Rookie debuts on deck. That's next. SportsCenter All Night continues. It's ESPN Radio.
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16: The Milwaukee Brewers rallied for a 5-4 victory over the Los Angeles Dodgers on Thursday night to stay alone atop the National League standings. Rookie Drew Allar threw for a pair of touchdowns and ran for another during an impressive debut as the Pittsburgh Steelers surged past the Green Bay Packers 28-9. And number one draft pick Fernando Mendoza threw a touchdown pass in his preseason debut for the Las Vegas Raiders in a 27-14 loss to the Arizona Cardinals.
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16: 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I'm Chris Burnett. Remember that? Wasn't that long ago. 106 days to be exact. Tonight, the rookie and former number one overall pick got his feet wet in his first preseason game. Las Vegas named Kirk Cousins the starter earlier in camp. Takes the pressure off the young buck just a bit. Mendoza spoke after the game, though, and shared his thoughts on what it was like to play in his first NFL game.
3: Yeah, first I want to thank God and my teammates and coaches for allowing me the opportunity. Today was, it was an invigorating experience where there's not many moments where you feel fully alive, and on the field is when you feel fully alive, especially in the NFL atmosphere. So I want to give thanks to that. It was great to get out there, get my feet wet. You know, at first, especially the first drive, felt a little sped up because so much anticipation and excitement. However, I feel like the team, my teammates around me protected me very well, and they helped me, they helped slow me down, and I think as it was a good experience.
0: And Mendoza finished 10 of 16 for 97 yards and the touchdown. And how about the reaction elsewhere? ESPN Radio's Q Myers on game night.
5: To be honest, he was actually out there longer than I expected him to be. I thought that they were going to, you know, have him go in there for maybe a quarter and a half, maybe get it to halftime, and then let the third-string quarterback and the fourth-string quarterback finish it off. It's preseason game number one, but clearly they wanted to get him a little bit more action, a little bit more burn, and, you know, get him out there comfortable. And look, when he's in a rhythm, and we saw this multiple times, when he's seen the ball go through the hoop a couple times, I always used to like to use a basketball reference, it seems like he's really on. So I think that that's what they saw, and they really wanted to give him that opportunity on that last drive to get into the end zone. They didn't get that. They had to kick a field goal, and that ended up not being connected. So, but if, I mean, all in all, first time out there, not bad, not great, but it's a first time performance.
0: So, Coach Kubiak, do we have a starting QB?
6: Yeah, well, you know, Kirk's been getting the reps with the ones. I think he's had a solid training camp, and, you know, it's his job to lose.
0: Well, there you have it. Raiders next game, Thursday, August 20th at the Texans, and that will be on ESPN. In Pittsburgh, it was the Drew Aller Show in the Steelers' 28-9 win over the Packers. Aller was 10 of 13, 153 yards, tossed two touchdown passes, three drives, all three result in touchdowns. Aller after the game on his performance.
7: I think my job as a quarterback is to go out and put up points no matter what the situation is. So I feel like we did a good job of that. And it wasn't just me out there. I had 10 other guys, and then including the coaching staff and obviously with Coach McCarthy calling the plays, but the whole offensive staff doing a great job of, you know, getting us into successful plays and allowing us to go out there and be successful. So it's a total team effort and no matter what. And then obviously defense and special teams, you know, did a really good job tonight too. So it wasn't just one phase or one player that won the game tonight.
0: So one preseason game in the books. The competition for QB2 in Pittsburgh, it'll continue heading into preseason game number two. Titans 49ers Robert Saleh returning to face his former team at Levi Stadium in the Bay Area, and 49ers head coach Kyle Shanahan making his return to the sideline following a serious car accident that he was in back on July 14th. Titans Cam Ward did play. 49ers Brock Purdy did not.
18: Cam turns, hands to Pollard. Pollard patiently into the end zone. That is a Titans touchdown. Tony Pollard with the first score. How about that? Titans go 95 yards. First time they touch the football in 2026.
0: 104.5 The Zone. Quite a drive there. Pollard would finish with four rushes, 22 yards, and the touchdown. And the Titans would finish with the win, 19-13 over the 49ers. Cam Ward, 5 of 12, 57 yards, no touchdowns, but no interceptions. Carnell Tate, 3 targets, no receptions. That's the fourth overall pick in this past year's NFL draft. The Titans' next game, August 23rd against the Seahawks. 49ers next Thursday at the Chargers. Speaking of the Chargers, Chargers-Texans. 2026 has brought some significant changes to the Chargers organization with two new coordinators. We got our first look at that on Thursday. Justin Herbert did not play. Trey Lance would get the start at QB for LA. Davis Mills and Graham Mertz sharing snaps for Houston with QB1 CJ Stroud watching. And we'll jump all the way to the fourth.
18: From the one, Johnson, pistol formation behind DJ. See if he can finish it off. Gets the handoff into the end zone. Second time, Amar Johnson. And he deserved that one after the catch and run.
0: ALT 98.7 Los Angeles. This one, all Chargers.
18: Here we go. DJ rolling to his left. Looking at the end zone. Throwing. Got him. Oh, God. Swoboda almost got his hand on it. It was intended for Ross. And Ross caught it. Touchdown Chargers. 3 yards. Nice job, DJ. Threw a missile.
0: And LA wins it 27-7. Trey Lance, 12 of 20, 164 yards. No touchdowns, an interception. He had 3 rushes for a team-high 27 yards. and Davis Mills 9 of 15 for 82 yards and a touchdown. Chargers next game Thursday against San Francisco.

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13: Pass on the inside slot. Fernando looking left across the middle. Caught! Touchdown! Jack Besh! Fernando Mendoza! A rifle to Jack Besh, and the Raiders score 6. Touchdown, Las Vegas Raiders.
14: 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First action in the NFL last night, preseason football, 10 of 16, 97 yards, and a touchdown against the Arizona Cardinals, along with Chris Canty, Evan Cohen, and you kind of heard the laugh there. What an honor. The greatest.
15: Wow.
14: Seriously, the godfather of ESPN Radio, wow. The man that everyone knows and truly loves, the great Freddie Coleman, Freddie and Harry, weekdays 5P to 8P Eastern here on ESPN Radio, is joining us for the show today. What up, Freddie?
15: I'm good being with you, gentlemen, number one. Number two, I think it's the first time all three of us have been together. We've done shows. Well, I've done shows with Chris. Evan, you and I go back many, many years. We did the Boca Raton Bowl the last couple of years. But all three of us together, like a three horsemen effect, it's going to be a good morning on this Friday.
16: Well, quite literally, the horsemen.
15: I wasn't trying to shade you, CC.
16: The way I sound right now.
15: I wasn't trying to do that. That was not my intent.
14: CC has been up to no good and in the greatest of ways recently. Uh-huh. Do you know yesterday at First Take, we were together. I was throwing it to break. I wasn't on camera, and he punched me.
15: I heard you say that. I was watching that yesterday. I said, well, if, is Evan Cohen still alive? Because CeCe's not a, he's not a small in the box. So if he hits you, you're going to move.
17: Oh, yeah.
16: Well, Freddie, see, it was a rough day all the way around for Evan on First Take, throwing it to break because we had an incident with Dan Orlovsky where Dano was rubbing Evan's back.
15: Okay.
16: And as we're going to break, they had a certain quarterback from the Cleveland Browns on the screen. It just made it a very awkward moment when Evan said, stop rubbing me. Very, very strange.
14: I didn't know that was happening.
16: Very strange moment.
14: Yeah.
16: Very awkward. Very unsettling for me to be a part of that moment.
15: Well, put it this way. Hearing this and the post-game recap, now I'm unsettled and uncomfortable after hearing about this.
16: It was one of those situations, Freddie C., where I felt like I needed to go to talk to HR.
14: Okay, that's backfired.
16: It was that kind of time on First Take. It was that kind of crew.
15: It was literally first rubbing First Take, wasn't it? Sorry, Evan.
14: When did they want to find the video of you punching me? When was that? Do you remember that?
16: Oh, that was after Kendrick Perkins giving his A-list point guards. Yeah.
14: Right, so that's when it was. Yes. By the way, I will say one other thing, Freddie, just you and I talking. Nobody else can hear or watch us. I'm going to pretend that CeCe's not here and that nobody's listening. But let me tell you something.
15: What's that?
14: There's a new tag team that developed yesterday. Okay. I'm telling you, the team of Chris Canty and Steve Smith Sr. together
15: are really unreal.
14: Good.
15: Yeah, it was
14: Those two together... They are like, because they played together. I'm talking as if he's not sitting next to me. They played together with the Ravens, but they played together with the Ravens in the mid-teens, and you would have thought it was yesterday. Those two get back on set together. It's like in the healthiest of positive ways, they're in the locker room. I sat there watching the two of them giving each other crap while talking sports. They are so good together. At one point, I think I offered Steve Smith this job. It's like, I think you should just take my job. The two of them are phenomenal together.
16: Well, here's the thing, Freddie. See, what Evan doesn't realize, I've known Steve Smith for 20 years.
14: But that doesn't mean you're going to be good together.
16: He played for the Carolina Panthers. Mm-hmm. My parents live in Charlotte.
15: Right.
16: So I was playing in his golf outings and catching up with him in the offseason when I'm in town. And then, of course, competing against him and then being his teammate at the end of both of our careers. So that's my dog.
15: Yeah, and by the way, I felt sorry for my boy Harry Douglas because we do the show together on ESPN Radio from 5 p.m. to 8 p.m. Eastern Time, Monday through Friday. And you two were ganging up on Harry Douglas, especially when he had the Falcons going 7-10 and Steve Smith giving him the business. And so Chris Canty joined right in to give him the business.
14: Well, Freddie, we love Harry, but that was fair.
16: Hey, listen, Freddie, see, the way that Harry Douglas was going through that Falcons schedule, you would swear he was on the payroll.
14: He probably is.
16: Matt, that's a great point. But I mean, Matt, he's getting a direct call from Matt Ryan in the front office saying, hey, make sure you're kind to us on First Take, sir.
15: Well, put it this way. I'm sure the Ravens front office had a couple of kind words for you and Steve Smith the way you two were talking about the Baltimore
16: Ravens.
15: What
16: are you talking about, Freddie? See, I was the first one firing John Harbaugh last year when they went 1-5.
14: Nobody was talking about that before
16: I brought it up on First Take.
15: Let's not bring up the past. We're talking about this year.
16: There you go.
15: That's what we're talking about.
16: There you go.
14: I'll give you one other thing from First Take, Freddie, yesterday, behind the scenes. We're both on today from 10 until noon Eastern time.
16: We're doing the show? Together? I didn't know we were doing it together.
15: Mm-hmm.
14: What are you talking about? We literally talked about it yesterday.
18: Canty, he's leaving at 8 again today.
15: Yes.
14: That's why Freddie's here. See you tomorrow. We'll do it again tomorrow. Uh-huh. What do you mean? Are you being serious right now? I literally have no idea if you're being serious.
16: There's a lot that's happened in the last 24 hours on my end.
15: Yes.
16: It's hard for me to keep
14: Is
16: it off.
14: Is this a joke?
15: No, he's not joking.
16: I literally forgot I was doing it with you today.
14: Anyway, this is amazing.
16: Soul Shalom, part two.
14: Oh my God. Well, he didn't know, clearly. So, Freddie, here's what happened. So, the producers are so great from First Take. Harry Douglas, your tag team partner, was doing the Falcons schedule, as you were just referring to. And it's a big board, and there's a lot going on. They said, hey, listen, it's going to mainly be Harry and Steve Smith and Canty on the Falcons schedule with their analysis. I said, great, that sounds awesome. They said, would you mind doing the that's a win, that's a loss on the iPad for the touchscreen? I said, sure, no problem. The problem was I forgot I was supposed to do it for everyone.
15: Oh boy.
14: So what happened was Harry does the set. What is it? So what did he put it at? 7 and 10?
15: 7 and 10.
14: Well, CeCe had them at like 5 or 6 wins. Mm-hmm. And he was going through it afterwards, but I never changed it. So if you just tuned in at that time, the critique of Harry Douglas that Canty had, someone could just see, wow, Canty had them at 7 and 10 because I never changed it. I'm just sitting there watching and I forgot to actually change the iPad. So that's on me. So,
17: terrible.
14: Yeah.
15: We're name calling already? Oh, is it 606? We're calling Evan terrible? We're doing that already?
14: Usually it's before then, Freddie. It's way before then.
16: I've nobody is more self-deprecating on ESPN radio than Evan Cohen.
17: Say something remotely interesting.
15: Believe me, I watch this show all the time. 100% accurate what you just said, CC, about Evan Cohen.
14: All right. Anyway, last night we had rookies debut preseason football. Let's start with number one overall, Fernando Mendoza.
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0: Just pencil it in right now, because that is clearly where we are heading. I know there's two Michigan guys running that team with Spytek and Brady, but they're going to take an Ohio State guy. To Freddie's point, in terms of how they're building it, it is set up for that big-time wide receiver.
1: Speaking of Ohio State receivers, Marvin Harrison Jr. on the board with a touchdown last night?
0: Yeah, we will get to some of the other games from last night. Plus, could we have the early signs of a succession plan for a Hall of Famer? We'll get to that next. 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
0: CC is trying to find people to punch me in the face, which is just an amazing thing. I have never been in a fist fight, and I think you wanted Nuno to be the first person in my life to punch me in the face.
1: I just simply pointed out that Nuno was too eager to ask you the question about whether or not you've been punched in the face.
14: You got knocked the f*** out, man.
1: That was not a punch. That was a love tap. That was a love tap. It was not a punch.
15: It wasn't.
1: It was not a punch.
0: Wait, if you're saying it's a love tap,
15: yeah,
0: you know what that means.
1: What's up?
15: What is it?
0: That means you're saying you love me.
1: I do.
15: That's true.

0: Patriot, okay. That's what Patriot this is. Way.
1: That's what this is. So, this is picking on you. This is making fun of you.
2: A couple things. You are right. I did ignore the West Side Story. When you're a Jet all the way in this. I should have thought about that. That is correct. Because if I have that take, that is fair.
0: Yeah.
2: I guess the point of the Jets two a days is, if I'm going to really take you behind the scenes on this, I don't know that the masses are interested in the Jets season this year because it ain't that good. I think what's more interesting is that a Jets fan in Freddie Coleman and somebody that analyzes this sport literally better than anyone in Chris Canty can actually say, you know, the Jets are built right. That statement right there is startling to the masses because they're never built right. And built right to me means ready for a quarterback.
1: Can I ask you a question? Because you say you don't think the Jets are going to be very good this year. If they get competent play from Geno Smith, if he's healthy, available, doesn't have to face any discipline from the league, what are the Jets this year?
2: 6 or 7. You said it. You're right. 6 or 7 wins.
0: If they get to 8 wins, I'll be stunned. If they get to 7 wins, I'll be stunned. Because they have players. But there's too much uncertainty around this organization, and you're putting it in the hands of Geno Smith. That's uncertainty to the 25th power, having it at the quarterback position until you get the guy you really want.
1: I mean, Geno Smith won double-digit games a couple of years ago with the Seattle Seahawks. I
0: get it.
1: So
0: I hear you. I hear you.
2: What do you think?
1: Well,
2: I
1: don't know what version of Geno you're going to get. Is it 2024 Geno or is it 2025 Geno?
0: Yeah.
1: I don't know which version of it.
0: Mm.
1: Like, I don't know. I honestly don't. And if you could tell me what Geno Smith was going to do this season, then I could tell you exactly what the Jets are going to be.
2: All right, coming up. Do the experts think Patrick Mahomes is that good anymore? We'll get to that next. We're on Sportsmanlike, presented by Progressive Insurance.
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11: The 0-2 pitch. Swing and a miss. He struck him out.

0: view, it's going to fall at the quarterback's feet because that's how that goes in Philadelphia. And I get the sense Nick Sirianni is more of a Philadelphia fans guy than Jalen Hurts is a fans guy in Philadelphia. Like I said, that's just my purview. But I'm going to say that the more job security is with Jalen Hurts because for this reason, his contract runs through 2028. He signed an extension, 5 years, $255 million, $180 million almost in total guaranteed money, and his average annual salary is $51 million, and he has a no-trade clause, first in franchise history. That can be hard.
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0: His contract runs through 2028. He signed an extension, 5 years, 255.

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11: I'll be right back.
10: Okay. All right. All right.
11: We'll, you carry the show.
10: All right. So if you're not watching on SEC Network, we'll tell you what's happening here. So we just had a like DoorDash or whatever. So WD-40, and she was on her bicycle, and now Marty is literally. Some poor woman is having to wait because Marty is spraying down the hinges in this door. Now he's testing it. Let's see how it goes. Nope, still squeaking. Oh, this is gonna wear him out. All right, so he has just sprayed the top hinge. I'm assuming we got like three hinges. And with WD-40, you know, you got to work it in there. So he's gonna spray the whole contraption that's at the top of the door. Now he's down at the bottom. So he'll spray it. He'll open the door. Hey, y'all. He'll open the door.
12: Welcome, America.
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13: 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By the way, he's Chris Canty. I'm Freddie Coleman, in for Evan Cohen and Michelle Smallman. This is on Sportsmanlike on ESPN Radio, the ESPN app, and ESPNU. Let's bring in the aforementioned Ryan McGee, the host of Marty McGee, and also an ESPN senior writer. Hit him on the socials at ESPN McGee. Before we get into college football and the whole uniform Heisman Trophy flapping,

0: the Friday edition. The Steelers 28, Packers 9, but who cares? Who the hell cares what Ben Bross, da-da-da-da-da, edition? The Mark Tauscher scheduled to appear as a guest on his own program edition. And most importantly, Trey Smack officially 3 for 3, but unofficially 4 for 4. With a 37-yarder, a 38-yarder, and not one but two, although only one counted, 58-yarders. And accounting for all of the Packers points edition of Wilde and Tausch. On 94.5 ESPN Milwaukee, 100.5 ESPN Madison, 1430 ESPN Beaver Dam, ESPNWisconsin.com, the ESPN app, your Alexa smart speaker, streaming live video, Twitter, Facebook, YouTube, and of course everything you need on the ESPN Wisconsin app, which is A, free, B, fully customizable, and C, can be found both in the Apple and Android app stores. I am Jace Wilde in Green Bay. Jesse J. Nelson is in the Everlight Solar ESPN Madison studios. Mark Tauscher is somewhere in a state that he had never been to before today. And he will join us coming up. And from the Gruber Law Offices, One Call, That's All studios at the Avenue and the 3rd Street Market Hall in downtown Milwaukee. He is the host of the Homer Hour, which you hear every weekday on 1430 ESPN Beaver Dam and 94.5 ESPN Milwaukee. He is the voice of Marquette men's basketball, and if you ask me, he is the GOAT. Who attended 4 different colleges in 5 years or something like that. He is Steve, the Homer True Homer. Good morning. You are our cousin sub of the day. Cousin subs, we believe in better. How you doing?
1: I'm fine. I was part of 4 different colleges. I went to Wisconsin as a walk-on, left after. No, in a 6-year span. I just want to have it on the record so that people know actually what it was. So as a freshman, I walked on at Wisconsin, made the tennis team, got a letter, left after a year to move to California to play tennis. You cannot ask why I did any of these things. After a year, my dad said, you better go back to school.
0: Why do you get to tell me?
1: Because that's not what this is. You can after the at the end of it, but I just want to have it then do it as short as possible because most people don't care.
0: Okay. I care.
1: 4-0 student, I could go anywhere I wanted in college. My parents were going to pay for my college education. I picked Wisconsin because I wanted to play Big Ten tennis, and they were horrible. I decided which was the worst team in the Big Ten, and then it was Purdue, but all their girls were ugly, I was told, so I went to Wisconsin. Walked on, made it as a freshman, got my letter, left, went to California to play tennis for a year. After a year, my dad said, you better go back to school, and I was going to go back to school, but I was mad at him. I thought, oh, screw him. But anyway, I went back to Arizona. My coach thought I was good enough to play there. I was not. After a semester, I called Wisconsin, said, give me a scholarship, I'll come back. They said, okay. Transferred back to Wisconsin, second semester of that year, my 3rd year out of high school. And after that semester, I came down with rheumatoid arthritis, had to quit playing, and sat out another year where I was the assistant tennis coach at Notre Dame. Then I finished my last 2 years at Indiana University at South Bend. So that's the 6 years, 4 years of college, and I was, I guess, involved with 4 different schools. All right, any questions?
0: I do. I have lots of questions.
1: No, I have it down on record, and I can ask. I apologize if anybody doesn't care. That's fine. I can't defend it. I was emotionally unstable.
0: Wasn't one of your sayings at one point, we apologize for nothing? Didn't you go through that phase?
1: Excellent. No, that was the Packatech show with Bill Johnson. That was our approach then. Bill was he could get even madder than me. So I felt that in order to make everything appropriate, I would agree with that, and we apologize for nothing. And if we ever do Pack Attack again, which I would like to at some point, we would have the same rule. We do not have that rule now with Pack Attack with Gary Ellerson and Mark Tauscher.
0: Okay, well, I'm not going to apologize for being interested in this. So why did you quit school at the one of the greatest land-grant universities in America after lettering in tennis to go move to California?
1: Mm-hmm. Because I thought I got this school thing figured out, and I did what I wanted to do. I'm a one-time guy. Once I've done it, now I got to do something else. Plus, I thought I was going to be a computer science major. I took one computer science class, and I sucked. And so now I not only have accomplished my tennis, but I didn't even know what I wanted to major in. And so I thought, let's go to California and be a part of tennis. I'll teach there, and I don't know. And I give my dad credit because clearly it was stupid. But he bought me a car and so that I could drive out there because I didn't have any money. But he bought me a car with black with black interior and no air conditioning. It's just class. All right, my kid wants to do something crazy. I'll help him out with getting him a car. But I'm going to get him just the worst car I can for someone moving to California. So I went out there and I found a place to work. I went out there with another teammate, Dan Collins from Wisconsin. He was as crazy as I was, but he had some reason for doing it. But he left after like a couple of months. I found a job working for somebody by the name of Ralph Braden. His brother, Vic Braden, was a legendary tennis coach. Very, very famous. So I made $2 an hour and did that for a while, then taught some lessons, and then went and played on a satellite tour before my dad and I decided I needed to go back to Arizona.
0: Before does that help make
1: you?
0: I
1: mean, you can't defend it. Everything I did was crazy. But I mean, I had these incredible experiences. I got to meet at this place in Encino. All his tennis was so big then. I got to meet Robert Conrad. I got to meet Michael Landon. Ralph Braden was a friend with all these guys. Who was the tall guy in the Carol Burnett show? And where I did eventually
0: Harvey
1: gave
0: Corman?
1: Tennis lessons with, I met. No. In the Carol Burnett show, he's a tall. Anyway, and then where I gave private lessons to, I met Dick Enberg. The kid who was
0: oh,
1: my. And I would go up and Shirley MacLaine would stop and get her mail right when I would go up, and she looked old then in 1972. I was amazed the kind of makeup they must do with people. I'm probably leaving short some other Dick Van Patten. I played tennis with his son. I met Vince Van Patten, who was a spectacular tennis player. I think he beat Lendl at one point in time. I went to their house. Dick Van Patten did Eight Is Enough.
0: Yeah.
1: And I never forget it because I thought, this is their house? My house in South Bend's nicer than this house. You're Dick Van Patten. And then, at 18 and stupid, I realized that entertainment wasn't exactly what I thought it was because he was just a normal guy, and I was kind of a jerk. Now, I wasn't a jerk. I was just selfish. But anyway, so all these things I got to experience at the age of 18. And I might be forgetting some of them. But think of that. Just some kid, Robert Conrad's talking to you. Yeah, I remember going, craziest guy I've ever met. Like, I think if I'd have said something, he would have hit me. Like, he was always looking for a fight. He's like 2 feet tall. He's shorter than a fire hydrant. And he finds out that I'm from South Bend. Hey, get that kid over here. Yeah, I want to tell you this story. I was there in South Bend once, and some guy bet me that I couldn't swim the St. Mary Lake or whatever like that. It's these little lakes at Notre Dame. So I'm like, why are you telling me? It's like, I just wanted to tell me how tough he was. And I went over there, and I swam the damn lake. Is there anything else? No, that was pretty much it. So whatever you thought about Robert Conrad, I just knew him from the Wild Wild West. And all the whole time he's telling me this, I'm going like, the lifts on your shoes must have been 2 feet.
2: Brewers Braves action is coming Friday, August 21st and Saturday the 20th.

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1: Lou Angels, he did that next.
2: He was an FBI agent, apparently. In that he was 5 feet 8 inches tall, allegedly.
1: There's not a way. He's 5'3" at best. There's no way. That's the biggest lie ever. I don't know what he is, but he's not that.
2: Baba Black Sheep, which I'm not familiar with.
1: Yeah, with those Black Angels. He was a pilot or something like that.
2: Yeah, you've lived quite the interesting life. You know that, right?
1: Yeah, just random. Like, how do I end up in Encino?
2: You're like Forrest
1: I used to
2: Gump.
1: Go to the McDonald's, which you can believe. No. I used to go to the McDonald's to get three cheeseburgers. And O.J. Simpson's original wife and his two kids would be there. I bet I saw them there 3 or 4 times. Never saw the Jacksons. They were actually living in Encino at the time. That's my biggest disappointment. I never hooked up none of the people that... They didn't play tennis, I guess.
2: I am so glad I asked this question, even if our fans are...
1: I'm not. I don't think anybody cares.
3: They are doing their own Packers reaction show on YouTube right now, and I don't know if they're even listening to what's going on the show.
2: Let them be. We will.
1: Said I didn't want to do it. You can't blame me. I said not to, right?
2: No one's blaming you.
1: I wanted to tell the story in 20 seconds so that you'd have it, so that anybody asks, I can say, just listen to when I was on Wilde and Tauscher.
2: Go check out the ESPN Wisconsin app to trace my history of collegiate
1: Because I
2: didn't
1: want to talk about the game. I want to state the record. That was the greatest performance, first NFL game performance ever by a kicker. Best ever in their first game in the NFL, ever. Anybody can find one better, let me know. You're not going to.
2: Of course, Homer is referring to Trey Smack, who was 3 for 3 on the score sheet, 4 for 4 in reality, 37, 38,
1: but that isn't it.
2: And 258.
1: That doesn't do justice to how good he was. Every kick was perfect. Watching that, you're going to love this, so go to him. He kicked like he's going to be a Green Bay Packer Hall of Fame kicker. That's how good he was. Doesn't mean he will.
2: A week ago, you didn't even know he was going to be working here anymore.
1: I know. Correct. And now I think, I can't prove this, but you can. I think somebody told Goody and maybe that, look, you don't need another kicker. This kid is that good. Now, I don't know who it was. This kid is that good. I'm telling you, he's that good. Get rid of the other guy. Just go with this kid. He's that good. Based on what he did, it's possible someone said that to Goody, and that would explain why he got rid of the vet. Now, if Ryan Longwell told you that, or some other kicker, would that be enough for you to get rid of the veteran if you were Goody?
2: Well, as it turns out, even though most of us did not, and I was a little, I don't know if he came in on the under the cover of darkness or what, but Ryan Longwell was in town last week. And spent time with Trey Smack. I did not see
1: Please
2: him
1: understand,
2: practice.
1: Longwell works with a number of kickers. He's in this business. Don't think that this is just only one kicker.
2: Correct. No, but it was, and they have some history
1: what
2: together.
1: What do you mean, no?
2: Huh?
1: But no, but he's doing this with other people. It's not like he only works with this one kicker. Correct?
2: Yeah, I don't think he's going to NFL camps and working with NFL kickers, though.
1: No.
2: Okay.
1: I don't know, but he's in the kicking instruction business than just doing the
2: high school and college players, though.
1: Sorry to interrupt. I did it even sooner than I normally do. Go ahead. Yeah.
2: But
1: whatever. He's in the kicking coaching business.
2: He is. He also renovates homes, as he discussed on our show. But
1: doesn't have anything to do with a Packer kicker, but thanks for throwing that in. Does he mow his own grass, or does he hire someone to do that?
2: So I'll ask him if I'd have known that he was actually in Green Bay. He didn't tell any of us. Like, he's got a close relationship with Domofsky. They used to play golf together. Obviously, he's got a great relationship with me, and I didn't even know he was
1: right.
2: There.
1: He was told to do that. He was told to do that.
2: I think
1: there's
2: so
1: no way
2: too.
1: He would do that.
2: Don't tell these guys you're here.
1: Yes,
3: covert operation.
1: Right.
2: Yeah, like Jesse.
1: And what he should have said to them is, and I just want to help Ryan Longwell out for the first time, and I shouldn't because he's a better person in every way than I'm. You should have not agreed to that. That's not how Ryan Longwell works. You don't tell me how to live my life. I'm helping your kicker. I'll do whatever the hell I want. I may not talk to media people about him, but you're telling me I can't call Jason Wilde? I can't call Rob Domofsky? No. I'm disappointed in Ryan Longwell that he didn't tell him that.
2: It would have been nice to see him. He was great when he appeared on our show.

0: Are you not shocked that Ryan Longwell didn't get in touch with either of you when he was in town?
1: Surprised, yes. Shocked.
0: All right, maybe. Thank you.
1: But nevertheless, and we're not going to give Ryan Longwell all the credit for Trey Smack's success last night, but it is noteworthy that he, and apparently I saw Jason Waller's, I didn't even see this. Tausch was the one who saw it on Twitter while wherever he's spending time this weekend. Aaron Nagler from Cheesehead TV had mentioned this. I don't know how exactly this worked out. We will see. I think we're talking to Cam Acord later today. We'll have to ask him about that. But again, the other part of the story from last night with Trey Smack was that Cam Acord did not want to send him out for that first 58-yarder, and Matt LaFleur overruled him. He said no, and Matt LaFleur said yes. And then he not only did he make the kick, which ended up not counting, but more importantly, he didn't look like it looked like it was very smooth and easy. Like, it didn't look like he was straining to boot it 58 yards. He was just in rhythm, and it was the start of a very, very, very good night for Trey Smack. We will get further into our evaluations now of last night's festivities when the normal host of this program, one Mark Gerald Tauscher, joins us from his parts unknown location. After I tell you that this is, again, your chance. Jesse, we're qualifying two people this time?
2: Two people right now. Early bird special for today's show. Yes, sir.
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0: We will save you the recap of the circuitous route Steve the Homer True took in his youth to the GOAT status.
1: Here's what I would say. I think I said it
2: only at the suggestion of Jason Woolley, yes. And I said it against my own wishes.
1: What
2: Please
1: did you
2: add
1: say?
2: That part.
1: What did you say?
2: Now we're not going over it again.
1: No. Why?
0: You can go to the app.
2: You can go.
1: All right, I'll go to the app.
2: Lyle Wagner. I will say this, and Tosh never heard of him. The person I referred to is Lyle Wagner.
0: He's the tall guy on Carol Burnett's show.
2: Oh, man, did he get chicks? Oh, man. I bet he was getting chicks at age six.
0: And then Dallas was on
1: after.
0: How did Tim Conway do?
1: Hey, how did Tim Conway do with the ladies?
2: Terribly.
1: You think so?
2: Terribly.
0: Dorf on golf.
2: Yes.
1: I bet did well. John Ritter did.
0: I believe he did. I believe his character
2: was based solely on that. As good as Lyle Wagner. Lyle Wagner is one of the more handsome men that you will ever see or see a picture of in your life.
1: I'll say this, though, Homer. No TV star did better than J.R. Ewing. Can we agree on that?
2: You mean from the show?
1: With women.
0: No, with the ladies.
1: Like show-wise, yeah. Oh, you're talking real life. This guy's in real life.
2: I'm talking real life.
0: I don't know how Larry Hagman fared in real life.
2: I mean, show is fine. Show-wise, who knows? In a show, I could have done better. I mean, it's just a show. Whoever writes the script.
1: I know we want to move on from that, but I have to admit I'm incredibly intrigued what that has to do with the Packers preseason game last night.
0: Nothing. Tell us your reactions.
1: You know, yesterday we talked all show about what we really wanted to see. And, of course, outside of injuries and nothing major happening, Jordan Morgan was the big one to watch, Marshawn Lloyd, and then obviously everything was about Trace Max. I'm sure you've talked to Jason. I saw and read your article. It could not have been better. And the fact, did you get into if Ryan Longwell is up there helping? I saw Aaron Nagler tweet something. Getting confidence in this young kicker and not letting it waver where people now all of a sudden you have something super positive to build off of.
0: Right.
1: And I know it's a preseason game. It is important. And this spot, while I know Homer is not a big special teams guy, doesn't believe it matters as much as a lot of us do, it is important. It wins games. And having him as confident as possible going into a regular season – not having it, oh, my God, what's he doing at practice? He's only going 6-10 in practice. He's yanking kicks. I thought that last night, if nothing else, I thought that was really important and a great building block moving forward.
0: All right, so we all know Trace Mack was good. Can I interject a second?
2: I've never said special teams other than kicker. I have always stated the only thing that matters about special teams is how good your kicker is. Check the tape. Next.
1: You said you could coach special teams, though, too. You've said that.
2: I believe I could be the quarterback coach for Aaron Rodgers. I'm not sure about that, but yes, I do believe I could. Correct. I'd have a great group of assistant coaches because, you know, each coach now has 9 assistants or whatever. So given the assistants I could hire, yes. I believe I could have coached Green Bay to a Super Bowl when Mike Holmgren did, too. But we'll end that. Go back to what we were talking about.
0: Coming up next on Pack Attack, we apologize for nothing. What didn't you like last night when you watched Tosh?
1: I'm guessing, like a lot of folks, the Keyshawn Nixonification, if that's a word, that play last night, obviously I just don't get too caught up in a lot of, oh, my God, they gave up this and the defense did this. To me, last night, I didn't think there was a ton of stuff, especially with the guys that you believe are going to be on the 53. I don't think there was a ton of stuff. Obviously, that made a lot, made its hit, its rounds on social media, some of the tackling issues. But for the most part, was there something that I'm missing that you think, wow, that is glaring, that really, because guys didn't play much. There just wasn't a ton from the guys that you really wanted to see that are going to be on the team. And as we sit here now, be instrumental in what this team is going to be. And this is the problem with the preseason now, is you're taking a very small snapshot and you want to make it a big deal because it's this time of year. And in the grand scheme of things, if guys stay healthy and are ready for Minnesota, it's not that big a deal. But for what the preseason is, I really thought last night was a good night to be a Green Bay Packer. I do.
0: Yeah, I thought the most interesting thing, and I appreciate you, now that you're not in Croatia, being able to have access to Channel 3000. I thought the fact that, and look, I'm not pretending that a gap blitz by your inside linebacker is something exotic. It's not. But we saw him do kind of the Mike Zimmer thing, Jonathan Gannon, with like eight guys at the line of scrimmage. We saw him send Ketan Oladapo for a sack on a blitz. We saw Brenton Cox, who I think has been the underrated guy in the competition for an edge position, have a sack and walk the left tackle back into the quarterback. Like, I thought they generated a bunch of pressure. And how much of that was they were running stuff and the Steelers didn't really game plan for it, I don't know. But Tausch, I remember this very clearly, and you weren't back on the team yet for that preseason. But in 09, Dom came in, Dom Capers, and ran a bunch of stuff. And his argument was, hey, these guys need to run this. It's a new system entirely. They haven't done the fire zone blitzes. They need to run it in games. And so he didn't give away the store on film in the preseason that summer. But he ran a hell of a lot more than most coordinators do in preseason games. And I thought Gannon last night was the one who, unlike Mike Pettine, unlike Joe Barry, unlike Jeff Hafley, ran a larger slice of his actual playbook than I've seen any coordinator do since Dom Capers' arrival in 09.
1: Yeah, and I have to be honest, I don't like that. I want to keep, if you're going to keep stuff, I want it close to the vest. I remember, and you'll have to help me with if it was Ed Donatell or somebody that was going into their first year. I mean, it was Bates. I don't remember exactly which it was in that era of football for me when I played. And we had a great preseason game. Like, we're killing the quarterback and we're doing all this stuff. And everybody's super excited about, oh my gosh, this defense is going to be, and you know, the narrative and the storyline goes. But you don't want to be doing a bunch of that stuff in the preseason. This is more about, this isn't about a unit per se, as it is about individual performance. And I want to see guys win one-on-ones. Guys aren't, like, I would bet Mike McCarthy didn't spend 5 minutes going over Jonathan Gannon blitz packages. So this isn't going to be real life. Now, if you want to show some stuff that you're not going to run against Minnesota and get people worried about that, okay, great. I don't think that's what this is, and maybe I'm wrong, but I don't love that as much as maybe some others, because you see that, I'm more interested in saying, let's line up and let's see how guys flow to the ball. Let's see how guys beat pass rushers. That's more interesting to me than out-scheming people in the first preseason game.
0: Yeah, and I thought it was interesting when we talked to Gannon last week. He said he was going to punt on that and leave it up to Matt LaFleur. And I think we're going to talk to him today, and I'm curious what the thought process was, because, again, I didn't think it was super exotic, but it was certainly more aggressive than what we're accustomed to a coordinator showing in the vanilla world of preseason football. So you mentioned Keyshawn, and it's the play on the sideline. There appears to be confusion on who's supposed to be covering that guy between him and Oladapo, who, look, they've got a lot of really good safeties. They had a couple of guys further down the depth chart that had good moments after the starters departed. Ketan Oladapo struggled in the slot. That's not his. He's learning how to play that position. There appeared to be a miscommunication, but the missed tackle, what is that? Other than public perception, does that do anything for you, Tausch, in terms of how you view Keyshawn Nixon's position on this team?
1: No, I mean, it's not good. I mean, I don't think anytime you go out and I mean, the bottom line on it is, I think the thing I'm always curious about when you have a player that's been a number one or a starter and now they're battling, how do you handle it? And are you going, I'm going to show you blank and blankers that we're going to do this? Or are you going to kind of think that you've been wronged? And I don't know Keyshawn's mindset. You're in that locker room. You would know that a heck of a lot better than I would. I think as a player, you can go one of two ways. And preseason football is tough for veterans that feel like they've played a bunch. They're seeing guys that aren't playing. And then you're out there competing, fighting for a spot that you felt like was yours. It can be a little bit tricky mentally, and I don't think what we saw, again, that's one play.
0: Mm-hmm.
1: But perception becomes reality, and especially with social media and how that goes, and especially the way Keyshawn is viewed by a big chunk of the Packers fan base, and also Brandon Cisse has kind of elevated himself. Everybody's super excited about him. So there's a lot to it. I think it's I just think it's something interesting to watch, but it obviously is not positive. And anytime you see things like that happening, it can be it's troubling, no question.
0: I saw the video. The TV broadcast did a great job of tracking down Aaron Rodgers, basically every move. They had like a montage of all the different people he hugged before the game, and then LaFleur gets up there afterward and says he didn't even see him. Didn't even get to say hi. Is that tip? I you're the one who played in the league 11 years. If you want to see someone before or after a game, is it difficult to make that work?
1: No, it's you're gonna find that to be the case, and you can go and find, even if it's just, you know, especially before and or after the game. Yes. Like before the game, it's a little trickier. Some people's routines are different. But I'll tell you this, after the game, no, you're going to be able to. Now, obviously, everybody and their mother is probably going over to say hi to Aaron, but you're the head ball coach. It's not a big deal, but I'm sure if that was something that you really wanted to go and do, you'd have found a way to go do it.
0: All right. We know that you are on your summer sabbatical
3: extra time.
0: 2.0.
1: It's overtime. No, it's overtime.
3: We don't know how much time we're adding on, but there's more. It's extra time.
1: Well, it's soccer time. Yeah, it kind of goes. I'm not 100% sure. It's the soccer clock kind of started, but now there's a hydration break, and then there's still some injury time left. So, Jason, what was your big takeaway? Like, what you listened to LaFleur after? You love the preseason like most of us don't. What was your big takeaway?
0: Well, I being the helicopter parent that I am and helicopter beat writer, I loved Cisse's physicality, but you know the first thought I had. I've seen a young up-and-coming cornerback who was physical and fearless, throws his body around. And then after he blew out his shoulder because of it, against the Steelers, of course, we never saw him be physical again.
1: Do you think he has that capability to be Jaire Alexander at his peak? Do you think he can be that good?
0: I definitely did not say that. What I will say is I liked what I saw from him in his first game.
1: Okay.
0: I liked how he was physical, the tackle he makes. And by the way, as Homer talks about, the Homer rule about young players, about judging them when they do something good, not when they do things poorly. Like he took a bad angle, like two plays earlier, whatever it was, on a tackle and missed it, and then came around and saves a touchdown. I really like that about him. He is, again, I would not call him even keeled like I once famously called Romeo Doubs. I would call him mature, though. He's got some. you know, like Randall Cobb, young guy, 20 years old entering the league, but doesn't act like it. So I liked what I saw from him. I am not a connoisseur of offensive line play to the degree you and Bulaga are. I did ask Bulaga, and he's golfing today, so I can't get his insights. But I watched John Williams at left tackle after he took over for Jordan Morgan. I thought he showed that maybe there's something there. He's been having a pretty good camp, and they're excited by what he's got. You know, they only played Sean Ryan for one series, and then they moved Jacob Monk to center. I'll be curious to hear what Steno has to say about how he thought their linemen performed, because that's...
1: And Belton, correct me if I'm wrong, Belton only tackle last
0: night. Right tackle all night long, like Lionel Richie, yes.
1: So that guard spot is now Monk or the young guy or bust.
0: Yeah, and again, the thing that I find myself wondering is, will Aaron Banks be ready for the opener? Because we don't really get straight answers from him or about him. So did Jagger Burton show you enough that you're like, look, if we don't have the guy that's pocketed about $50 million from us for the opener, can we win with Jagger Burton and Jacob Monk at guard? That's the question I'd be asking if I'm Matt LaFleur.
1: Well, you don't
0: we'll have to
1: choice.
0: Wait and see.
1: You might not have a choice.
0: They don't have any real other alternatives. That's for certain. Last thing before we let you go. We talked beforehand. We were in agreement. Like, I didn't love seeing Christian Watson out there. I'm. That's just the truth.
1: What is it? Nine reps? Is that what I read?
0: They played nine snaps. Yes, the offense played nine snaps. Jaden Reed had a catch or two.
1: And by the way, Jesse, you're not taking a victory lap on a 2nd and 10 with the clock out. Like, you're not taking a victory lap on that, are you? Really?
3: No, he kicked a field goal on 2nd and 10. I was right.
1: So you're taking a victory lap.
3: Yeah.
0: Oh, no doubt he is.
1: Oh my God.
0: Again, it wasn't 2nd and 10 in the middle of the second quarter.
3: If you legitimately get a chance to take a victory lap because your exact prediction comes true, then
1: I called a tie and the game ended in a tie.
0: That's a victory lap. Deservedly so.
1: That's not a fake victory lap. Okay, continue.
0: So what did... I'm just curious how you felt about Marshawn Lloyd, because he was the guy that you worry about getting hurt, but you had to find out if he could get through the game. Did you like... He had 4 carries for 13 yards, caught a pass that lost 4 yards. Were you encouraged by what you saw from him?
1: Well, obviously you'd like more production, but you're just happy he, you know, hopefully is through. And this is always the thing with preseason, and you never know until the day after. Like, obviously, if guys get hurt in game and they have to come out, you're always interested that next day when LaFleur, that whenever he does press, who's going to be available for practice next? And the big answer, you're Marshawn Lloyd. Right now for him, it is about just getting back up and being there ready to go for the next day. And if he can stack those, everybody's raving about his athleticism and his explosivity and all of the things that you're hoping for. And I don't care what his production level is now. I know what his skill set is when it's free, when he's there. It just hadn't been there. So it's all about for him, like it is with pretty much your main storyline on all these preseason games. Are they back the next week? Are they healthy and able to go perform? And if he can stack those, and all of a sudden now before, you know, if he plays a little bit more the next couple games, has a couple of splash, he is going to be a splash guy. He's like the infomercial dude that's like poking holes in his boat, and he's just constantly like, let's go. And you look at it and you're like, that's unbelievable, but I don't know if I believe it. Is the water really going to hold up? Like, is that boat really going to stay afloat, the lake? Or is it going to go down? And you're watching in amazement, and then you're kind of like, man, I hope this thing holds up. I want to see more of this guy. And then usually that boat's going to end up sinking, allegedly. Again, I don't know how that all works, but that's the feeling I have with Marshawn Lloyd.
0: Before we say goodbye and you go about your day with Sarah, could you tell us again about the 9/11 stair climb that'll be happening at Lambeau Field soon?
1: Indeed, I will. 25 years ago, Matt, we still climb so that they are never forgotten. 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
0: Tausch, enjoy the rest of your trip, and we will see you again on Tuesday.
1: We will see you on Tuesday for good, my friends. We'll see you guys.
0: All right, that is Mark Tauscher, the normal star of our program. 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
0: 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Let's just leave it at that. More
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0: Thanks to Tausch for taking the time to join us. We look forward to his triumphant return on Tuesday. Steve the Homer True is our cousin sub of the day. Cousin subs, we believe in better. Underutilized so far in the program, other than learning.
1: Is this when I can talk, or do you have somebody else coming in? Which would mean you didn't even have to call me.
0: Joining us now, Brian Bulaga from the eighth hole.
1: Good.
0: At his country
1: club. Do you have Brian Bulaga?
0: No, he's golfing. He's not available. As much as I wish he was. So, since I know you're used to doing a program by yourself, I am going to say this. Homer, besides Trey Smack, what else came out of last night's game that was top of mind for you?
1: That's like asking something about another brewer when the Miz pitches. It does not do
0: That's
1: justice.
0: That's not anything
1: to how
0: close. And by
1: was.
0: The way,
1: nothing. Yes, it is. He was the Miz. He was the Miz last night. He was historic. There's nothing else any Packer could have done even close to that. I mean, I guess they could have.
0: If you're gonna insist on this, which again, as analogies go,
1: Tausch is
0: usually the expert on that.
1: The greatest first game kicking performance in the history of the NFL. How's that? And nobody's disputed that since I said it.
0: Yeah, it doesn't count. Like, it matters, but it doesn't count.
1: Excuse me?
0: It doesn't count. It matters, but it doesn't count. Also, I would like to take this opportunity, as you make this comparison to The Miz, which, again, your analogy of him preaching on a certain Sunday on the calendar.
1: By the way, if a running back would have set a record for the greatest performance ever, and you can say in an NFL preseason game if you want, you wouldn't make a mention of that at the same...
0: If Lloyd had gained
1: 250 yards rushing, what would you say?
0: I would not compare him to The Miz. And by the
1: and you
0: way,
1: go, well, Homer, tell me about something other than the running back. No, because it does disservice to how incredible this is. And I know we still don't know jack about him because we don't know if he can kick in the wind and cold of Lambeau. But,
0: right.
1: But
0: thank you
1: that's
0: for
1: what he
0: making
1: did.
0: My point that I couldn't get to. This is a great
1: That's fine.
0: Start.
1: Get it to him. That does
0: a
1: not change
0: moment.
1: What he did.
0: Incredibly
1: no, it is a historic
0: valuable.
1: Start. Historic. Say the word historic.
0: No, I'm not in a preseason game. I'm not doing that. By the way, you compare
1: okay,
0: him to Miz.
1: Historic preseason game.
0: They didn't
1: game.
0: Even
1: historic
0: start
1: preseason
0: the Miz
1: game.
0: In playoff games last year. That shows that even someone who is insanely special takes some time and has some ups and downs. That comparison might be even better than you thought it was when you made it.
1: We are referring to the quality of his performance. The quality of Miz's performance in the regular season has been historic. The quality of what your kicker did last night, while it is a preseason game, and you want to say preseason, fine. It was the greatest preseason first game performance ever by a kicker in the NFL. Now, where you want to go from there, it's fine. You can say it doesn't mean anything, fine. But that does not change what he did.
0: Right, but again,
1: okay.
0: There are going to be ups and downs, which, by the way, there were for The Miz during his rookie season. Like,
1: very
0: why
1: few.
0: Wasn't he starting in the NLCS? Why not?
1: Well, because you have an issue with young pitchers. Hold on, I'll answer. You have
0: Much
1: an issue
0: like
1: with young pitchers about how many innings and how many innings they did the year before, which is more important. They would have conceivably put limitations on Jesus if there was a feeling that too many sermons would affect the future of
0: He's
1: his ability
0: of
1: as
0: God.
1: A rabbi. Okay, well, it's probably a point that needs to be made as well. I knew that you would focus on that rather than the issue of Miz, and it worked perfectly. Okay, back
0: well,
1: to Miz.
0: My point is that The Miz pitched.
1: Do you know
0: an All-Star
1: the answer
0: game,
1: to that? Given how young he was, they limited it because of
0: no,
1: their concern about the number of innings in his future.
0: My understanding was that he also was had hit a patch of inconsistency. Had he not? Was that not the case with The Miz last year? After his lightning bolt start where he didn't give up a hit in like 75 consecutive innings when he started.
1: Right. Weren't you asking how many innings or why he didn't start?
0: No, I wasn't. I'm saying that
1: that's what your question was, wasn't it?
0: There was some inconsistency in his game last season after his bolt of lightning start as a major league pitcher.
1: I would answer that. It had absolutely to do with nothing. Had they not had the concern about the innings, they would have not done what they did, whether he was inconsistent or not. He was going to be limited the way he was limited, regardless of greatness or inconsistency. So to say that the inconsistency was a reason, I think, is fundamentally inaccurate.
0: Is that, Jesse, is that inaccurate?
2: No, I don't think that's inaccurate. I'm with Homer on that.
0: So you think his
1: now you could say they
0: pitching
1: would have chosen to limit the inning somewhere else is possible. I don't know. You'd have to ask them.
0: My point is because you chose to compare Trey Smack to The Miz,
1: yes.
0: I think it's worth noting right. that as great as The Miz has now become, and we are all excited, and you have been on point, much like you were on the go see Giannis now because you may never see him again, and everybody got after you for it. As accurate as you have been, to compare what Trey Smack did last night to The Miz, to me, The Miz with his no-hit ball that he came out with when he first got called up, all that stuff is great. My point is, Trey Smack is going to have some inconsistencies. Just like we shouldn't have been crucified.
1: He might even stink. He might get cut this year. All that
0: Correct.
1: Is possible. That does not change what he did last night.
0: I don't think. Okay, well, we fundamentally disagree because the compared to The Miz.
1: Can we disagree
0: is,
1: on?
0: Is one step below comparing him to Jesus because you're the one who compared The Miz to Jesus. So just to be clear.
1: I am comparing him. The Miz comparison is to understand the historic greatness of what that kicker did last night. Now, everybody can agree 100%. It doesn't mean diddly. Fine. It doesn't mean diddly. But it's still accurate that it was the greatest first game preseason performance by a kicker in the history of the NFL until someone proves otherwise.
2: Great performances. Yeah, and Smack Mizorowski Christ.
1: I'm going to get a complaint from somebody at Marquette, a fan at Marquette again. I got to stop with the Jesus.
0: All right. Praise the Lord. We will get to your positives and negatives coming up next. 844-770-3776. You cannot say Jesus, The Miz, or Trey Smack as your positive. You have to come up with something else. I am setting down that rule.
1: Yeah!
2: The win for Homer.
1: You're a man of principle. I love it. No, it's not a win for Homer. I apologize. I shouldn't bring up Jesus. I won't do it again.
0: You don't have to apologize for that.
1: In this regard, I might bring him up on my faith with Homer and Pitt, but not about comparing other athletes.
0: Have you gotten Mizorowski to agree to do my faith with Homer and Pitt yet?
1: No.
0: Is he signed up?
1: You should
0: ask him. It'd be like having Jesus.
1: That's a great idea. I don't feel any different about him than Jesse or Tausch.
2: The relevance.
1: As far as my faith, there's no importance to the person.
2: Didn't LaFleur say in that playoff game he was praying every time Anders Carlson was kicking? So prayers have been answered.
1: I think he said that after the fact.
0: All right. Your positive.
1: I have a response, but I don't want to go there.
0: Yeah, please. You and Tom Rinaldi.
1: I will. Somebody can do that, and we can do that in direct message if they'd like my normal response had I not agreed to.
0: Well, they can just text you since you give out your phone number all the time.
1: Yeah, they can text. That's good.
0: 844-770-3776 is the Carbless Talk and Text Line. 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More Wildy and Tausch with Homer. 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

0: calls at the top of the 10 o'clock hour and your texts on the Carbless Talk and Text Line. 844-770-3776. You can get in line now. Because I do enjoy the day after games calls and texts. I enjoy that we provide that service for you to get thoughts out into the atmosphere. But I had some thoughts during the game last night because I couldn't remember what Jesse had done on those prize picks that he threw out at us yesterday. How did you end up doing on that?
1: It was a winner. I did a flex play, so it was 3 out of 4. Because I did not get the Pierre Strong rushing yards. But
0: yeah, I saw he was out of the game when you were saying, I need 22 more yards from him.
1: Yeah, that was tough. That was
0: not happening.
1: But Jordan Love, less passing yards, yes. Trace Mack, more than 1.5 made field goals, yes. Sky Moore, less than 17.5 receiving yards, yes. And Drew Aller threw a touchdown pass. He actually threw 2. So it was a nice little night for me on Prize Picks. I told you, there's value in preseason. If you know what the team is going to be doing going into a preseason game, what they value, you can find some nice opportunities, especially early in preseason on Prize Picks.
0: Well, I'm glad that worked out for you. Preseason seems like a dicey proposition to me. All right. We're going to hit the reset button. We're going to kick off the 10 o'clock hour. I want Homer to really get an opportunity to make him feel like he's not wasting his time on the show this morning. So we will do that when we kick off the 10 o'clock hour. We'll do that in 2 minutes. And after we hear from Tausch telling us, Tausch on tape, about American Family Insurance. Stick around. It's Wildy and Tausch.
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1: 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Packers fall 28-9 in their preseason opener to Mike McCarthy's Pittsburgh Steelers. Nobody cares about the score in the preseason, though. Everybody cares that the kicker was good last night. Trace Mack, 3 for 3, unofficially 4 for 4. One was called back because of a penalty from 55-plus. Matt LaFleur on his rookie kicker after the game.
6: I thought Trace Mack going in there, hitting the 58-yarder, and his Cam was telling me no. I told him yes. But to put him in that situation and to hit really 2 in 1 game is pretty incredible. So I thought he was definitely a bright spot for us.
1: Reactions to last night's game continuing. Jason Wildy and Homer on Wildy and Tausch until noon today. Speaking at noon on ESPN, Wisconsin Whitefish Bay Little League plays Iowa. 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They score 3 runs to come back against the Dodgers and win it 5-4. Back at it tonight, 9-10, first pitch in L.A.
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0: the 10 o'clock hour of Wilde and Tausch with the GOATs, Steve the Homer True, and as our cousin sub of the day, cousin subs we believe in better. Let's get right to the Carb List talk and text line, 844-770-3776. Liss is more. Start with calls and we'll get to texts. Let's start with the calls with Carl in Rhinelander. Carl, good morning. Welcome to Wilde and Tausch. How you doing?
1: Good morning, guys.
2: Summer at the ballpark. There's nothing like it. 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
0: Rhinelander, Carl, good morning. Welcome to Wilde and Tausch. How you doing?
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1: I can't talk about the kicker, but otherwise, said to him.
2: Yeah, there you go. It really limits you.
1: I was impressed. He nailed them two long ones, and I was very nervous on all of his six. But I mean, that's how it's been the last couple of years. When any time our kicker gets up there, kick a field goal, hold your breath.
2: That's fair. I will be curious to see what he does, as Matt LaFleur said after the game. And thanks for the call, Carl. Homer, even Matt LaFleur, who was clearly overjoyed with the way Trey Smack performed, then said now he's got to stack it. How confident are you, based on what you saw from Jesus Smack last night, that he will continue to be omnipotent?
3: Say, I'm not
2: going to
3: do
2: kicker.
3: It, so you've now done it twice. You're such a dink.
2: Thank you.
3: Just want to let you know, I don't give any credibility to anything Matt LaFleur says anymore. I go by what he does. His comments about Aaron Rodgers and Jordan Love have made me realize that it's possible that anything he says can be utter total crap. And doesn't mean I think any less of him as a coach. Doesn't mean I think any less of him, but I will no longer. It's very similar to the way I'm with Micah Parsons talking about other teammates. He has set a standard that's insane. It's not as bad as LaFleur, but so what are my thoughts on the kicker? There's no what LaFleur says has no impact. Again, he was historic, but it, as you appropriately stated, it's limited and no one will know. And might not even know until late in the season, as you have the situation with wind and the difficulty of Lambeau Field. I am more confident than normal because of Ryan Longwell's involvement, though I don't know the specifics, because he is smart enough to see if he think the way that this new kicker kicks could turn into a problem. And my assumption is he thinks exactly the opposite.
2: Yeah, I'm very curious
3: now. He's so confident in the kid.
2: Yeah, I'm very curious now what exactly Ryan's involvement was, because I will tell you that when I talked to Trey Smack about what Ryan Longwell had said to Tausch and to me on the show, he basically said, look, I don't kick the ball the way Ryan did, and it's hard to change how you hit it. And he compared it to a golfer. Now, Jesse, you're more into golf than I am. Scottie Scheffler, does he hit a fade, or I don't know, but he said Scotty hits this, and I can't remember the other golfer he even used as an example, so I'm really crushing this comparison, but somebody else hits a different ball. Like, so the idea of him changing how he kicks it to fit what Ryan's suggestion was, he kind of dismissed that. So now it makes me wonder.
3: I'd like to comment on that.
2: I'd love for you to comment on that.
3: I don't think he's dismissing it, because I don't believe that Ryan Longwell is stupid enough to think that there's something that this kid does that he wants to copy, not Longwell. Longwell has belief about certain styles, just like in golf. You hit a ball with a draw, there's a greater risk of not being able to control the draw, which is why many great players, including Beck Nicklaus, have worked more on the fade, because you can control that better. Whatever Longwell said to the kid, I'm certain he didn't say anything that was asking him to kick the way Longwell did. It may have been asking him to kick in a way that creates, over history, over his knowledge, less chance of error.
2: So, Jesse, just to clarify, when Ryan Longwell was on our show, he was very clear about how he thought you needed to kick inside Lambeau Field. Was he not?
4: He did say that, yes. So he pointed out himself, Crosby, and Chris Jackie kicked a certain way, and other kickers who have come and gone kicked a different way.
2: I believe he called it a cut, and the idea was it cuts through the wind because the ball doesn't move. You kick a lower trajectory, and it stays straighter. Now,
3: Just like a golf shot, actually.
2: Right, which, I think that's why Trey Smack made the comparison, but the idea that he was not telling Trey. Now, what he said on our show, as compared to what he might have said to Trey Smack this week, are not necessarily the same. But he very clearly made it sound like if Trey Smack was going to succeed, and Jesse,

0: Interrupt me if I'm misquoting him. If Trace Mack was going to succeed at Lambeau Field, he needed to kick the ball a certain way.
1: That is how I interpreted Ryan Longwell's lengthy visit.
2: All right, let me help both of you. Let me help both of you out.
0: Thank you.
2: It is possible to a degree, but there's no way they would have taken the player if it was that big of an issue. Now, in golf, again, there are some players, Byron Nelson being one of those, that hit the ball so straight, they don't have to worry about a cut or a draw.
0: Was he playing around the same time that Don Hutson was playing for the Packers?
2: No. Yeah, I think he was. But there are others since then
0: who
2: hit the ball incredibly straight. No, I needed to come up with a note. But my point is, I don't believe they would have drafted him if they thought, or Longwell thought, this issue was that greater. I think my assumption is that he's happy with the way the kid kicks, because it would appear, based on last night, he has the amazing ability to kick it perfectly straight. But he needs to be aware of the issue in terms of when it gets cold. But if he never draws the ball, I would think that Longwell, and you can ask him, Homer says if the new kid never draws the ball or hooks the ball, you would be fine with him not cutting as much as you feel is necessary with the wind.
0: All right, we will.
2: And I believe I'll be 100% right.
0: You usually believe that you're 100% right.
1: Would you like to hear what Ryan Longwell
2: said
1: with us? I have a clip from when Ryan Longwell
2: was
1: on.
2: Again, I would factor in.
0: Jesse Nelson has a clip ready?
2: He would say privately. I would like to know what Ryan Longwell says privately more than what he says publicly on any show. I would assume that it differs. I just don't know how much. There are some things he thinks people have no business knowing, and I would support him in that.
0: Nevertheless, here's what Ryan Longwell said when he joined us a couple months ago to talk about Trace Mack.
3: What I have told Trey and what needs to happen, and like I've worked with this with college kickers forever, and the few NFL guys I've helped, including like Mason early on, the ball needs to be leaned more forward and away. You need to like cover the ball more. It's like a golf shot. You need to cover it to get it so it doesn't move left. And you absolutely need to lower the trajectory. And we have control over the ball up into the apex. The gods and the winds have control over it on the way down. So if the apex is higher, does that hurt you in the Hudson Center? No. Does it hurt you in Tampa? Not usually. Does it hurt you in Lambeau and Soldier Field? Heck yeah.
0: He kicked very well last night. It did not appear that the conditions were in any way an issue. I do know that Pittsburgh is a tough place to kick late in the year. I don't know how that compares to August 13th. There's every reason to be excited about what he did. There's every reason to be curious about what his conversation with Ryan Longwell was like the last few days while Ryan Longwell was in Green Bay before they departed for Pittsburgh. But that sure sounds like Ryan Longwell telling him he needs to kick the ball differently. And Trey Smack had said to me that that's what Ryan Longwell had told him directly when they had talked at one point before the start of training camp. So, again, the results yesterday were great. I hope for Trey Smack's sake and for all the Packers fans that want their team to win this year that that is the start of a long and productive Packers Hall of Fame career, as Homer has predicted after one preseason game, for him.
2: I have not predicted that. Again, what I said is he performed. Hold on. Let me just. Here's what I said. He performed at a level that if it continued, it would be Hall of Fame, Packer Hall of Fame. Go back and check the tape. I recognize that it was preseason, but it was still historic preseason in the history of the NFL, meaning that if you could maintain that level. Now, I'm very fascinated. You brought up Longwell, and I'm sure Longwell would say this publicly. Given where it was, I would need him to factor in where he has Pittsburgh in terms of being compared to Green Bay or Florida. I mean, does he feel the same?
0: Is it hard
2: to kick in Pittsburgh?
0: I don't know that. Again, I am very curious to see if Trey Smack does alter how he kicks based on Longwell's comparison or discussion of what works at Lambeau Field.
2: He's not going to.
0: Okay. I guess then he may have struggles when we get to a time of the calendar that's not August 13th in the sultry, humid Pittsburgh air that he had last night. But he was great last night.
2: Yeah, my guess is it's possible he might be working on that. I think I would be disappointed if he didn't give Longwell some credit. And now the question is, how much do you work on that? Do you work on that to where it could ruin your regular way of kicking?
0: That's what I think that's what I was driving at, is that I think practicing it
2: and kicking that way are two different reasons. He will not kick another way.
0: We will get some more of your calls.
2: Wait a minute. How did I state anything that was?
0: I feel like you disagreed with me earlier, and then what you basically said was summarized what I'd been trying to say. So I'm not sure.
2: No, you're talking about kicking. He's not going to change the way he kicks. He may practice and be aware of, do I need to work on that a little bit if, in fact, something happens? He will not change the way he kicks. Now, have I made myself clear? You seem to think he might.
0: You can't say he won't change the way he kicks if he realizes that he does right have now. To change the way he kicks when the weather turns.
2: No, well, but you have to have the confidence. I mean, do you want to ruin him for all the other stuff? You want to change your golf swing? No.
0: You know what? I'm just going to celebrate the fact that he kicked well last night. And we'll cross the next bridge when we get to it. And next week, he'll be kicking in the rarefied air of the Mile High City, and we'll see how that goes.
1: He's going to make from 78 next week.
0: Yes, exactly. Twice. And then he's going to get away.
2: Over 70 if they let him. 70 or more if they let him.
1: Kicker Miz.
0: What's the longest field goal Jesus ever made? Because he was wearing those sandals.
2: That's three. At what point do I have a complaint? I say, I'm not going to bring it up, so he purposely now has brought it up three times. Does everybody understand what Jason's doing? And he's amused by it. He's smiling right now.
0: He loves this, which is okay,
2: but just so you know what's going on.
0: I'm also smiling at our partnership with Pottawatomie Casino Hotel. They've got the new Pottawatomie Sportsbook Gate at Lambeau Field. 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

0: 37-76. That is the Carbless Talk and Text line. Liz is more. Oh, Paula's upstairs, and apparently there are some deer that have taken up some residence in our little golf practice area in our backyard. They're just hanging out. That's exciting. Love a good deer visit.
1: Must be nice to have a golf practice area in your backyard.
0: Yeah, it is nice. Yeah. It used to be where their swing set was, but they don't, you know, they've kind of outgrown that. You're more than welcome to come by next time you're here for a wedding or whatever, Jesse. Yeah. Work on your game.
1: 10th anniversary coming up.
0: It's true. It is coming up. We'll have you over. Bring your sticks. 844-770-3776. That is the Carbless Talk and Text line. This is more. Let's take another call. Let's talk to our old buddy Levi in Stevens Point. Levi, good morning. How are you?
2: Good morning, Jason, and good morning, Homer. How are you guys doing this morning? And good morning, Jesse, as well.
3: Fine.
0: He's doing fine. What did you think of the game last night, Levi? What was your biggest positive not named Trey Smack? And what was your biggest negative not named Keyshawn Nixon?

0: I would say my positive is the third string quarterback Kyle McCord last night.
1: He had a great night.
0: No one's
1: totally
0: talking about him.
1: That.
0: 12 of 16 for 102 yards. It was not bad.
1: Not too shabby.
0: The negative? I'm sorry?
1: Not too shabby. Yeah. What was your negative?
0: Yeah. Can I just say, as a former Packer, Dean Lowry, just for a joke, for that took off the 58-yard field goal for smack last night. Anyway, for that penalty he had, but it's just a joke. But I thought the defense secondary was still an issue last night, especially the we know about the Keyshawn Nixon, but the defense really struggled on the defensive side, like in the second half, but.
1: Yeah, I mean, those are obviously guys that are fighting for roster spots. They gave up some big plays. Drew Aller gave Jesse what he needed for his prize picks, that's for sure. And thanks for the call, Levi. I'm not going to spend too much time worrying about that, but they did want to get an extended look at some of those guys. Jalen Simpson played a bunch, and he slipped and fell on that big play during the second half, the 75-yard catch and run or whatever it was. That didn't help his cause at all. But they've got two more preseason games. I do, Homer, I'm curious, and I think we touched on this briefly when Tausch joined us.
2: I do want to talk about Keyshawn Nixon first, if I can.
1: You can do whatever you wish.
2: He's the starter. He's going to be the starter. He didn't miss the tackle. He thought the other guy was going to make it.
1: That is what I said.
2: It's not like he... Yeah. Mm-hmm. Just garbage. The people want to pick on Keyshawn Nixon for that game? Fine. Pick on him for not breathing the right way.
1: Why do you think that is?
2: I can't speak for them. I just want people to know, as you stated, it's garbage. I don't even know who 27 is. Oladipo, or what? Who's the guy?
1: Not to be confused with Victor Oladipo. He is Ketan Oladapo.
2: Yeah, Oladapo, okay. I apologize. I should know your name, but you're probably not going to make the team. But anyway, yes, he missed that tackle, but to not put it in the proper context. And again, all this is wasted time. He knows he's the starter number one. Everybody on the team, the coach, knows he's the starter number one. So you just have to figure out how to use your starters in this meaningless. And I want to apologize because I'm not doing the show properly. I have 100% obsession with banana football. And every time there's a preseason game, I think they need to institute. The first half is regular football. The second half should be banana football. We have to come up with the rules. And that would make the preseason games way more entertaining than they are now. Fans would love it.
1: So, do you feel like can't really banana baseball can be transferred to a football version?
2: Of course. Oh, yes. Everybody thought baseball was the most boring sport by far, correct? It's just our sport, but it's boring. Nothing happens all this time. They turned banana baseball into entertaining. And if you can do it, you might even be able to do it with lacrosse. That was just a cheap shot at lacrosse. But you can do it, yes, football. You have something, the fans get involved. I thought the first half should be preseason regular, and the second half, preseason banana football. And, you know, you can catch field. We need people to start working on it. My idea of banana football is, one, you have a play where the offense gets two footballs. So you have a center on one side, center on another, two quarterback. I mean, I'm open to any of this stuff, but it needs to be done. I haven't figured out banana basketball would work, where you'd have four. It's all about getting
3: the
2: fans involved.
3: They already
2: and
3: do that.
2: Everybody observes it. The most amazing thing is baseball. Is that some other kind of baseball could be as entertaining as it is. I can't think of anything as surprising in the world of entertainment as banana baseball. And they had 104,000 people at the University of Tennessee football stadium. Baseball.
1: Almost as impressive as Robert Conrad's career, despite being 5'3". I'm curious, how much of this banana ball have you watched? Sydney went to a game at AmFam Field, but it wasn't the bananas. It was the party animals and some other team.
2: Right. No, that was Savannah baseball became banana baseball because this guy realized. I haven't watched much, but I did catch the 10 rules. And I was fascinated by how good those 10 rules are. And so you need to come up with, I don't know if you need 10, but I can't, that's not my area. I need help to come up with the rules. But to me, it's the easiest decision the NFL would ever make. Preseason games are a waste, right? They can't get anybody to go to them. You start adding banana football to the second half, you can go back to charging regular season price for those tickets.
1: All right. So since this was preseason football and not regular season football and doesn't count, I am going to have to ask.
2: What do you think of my opinion?
1: Well, what are the 10 rules of banana ball?
2: I don't. That's what we got to work on. But you have to agree with the premise if you were with the commissioner of the NFL, you would say what?
1: What are the rules of the baseball version so we can work on putting together a football version?
2: I don't remember.
1: You don't have those memorized?
2: No.
1: Okay, I'm gonna look those up.
2: This guy's brilliant. Okay, right, you do that.
1: I'm gonna look up banana ball rules. We will get to those. We will also.
2: Want to add one more thing.
1: Okay,
2: want to know what your thought is on this? I'll make it quick. In baseball, if a team brings a regular player into pitch, regular position player, then banana ball is on. Because they have basically said the game is over. That's why we're bringing this person in. And now banana baseball takes over. Game is over. The score is whatever the score is. And now both teams can participate. And wouldn't regular players love to be able to play banana ball if just for a little bit in this kind of situation? Now, that is a great idea, but I don't know if they'll agree with that either. This game is over, right? When you bring a regular, when the Brewers bring in Sanchez to pitch, they basically said the game is over, right? We don't care. Game's over. We don't want to use, right? This is the way you do it. Banana baseball in regular games, but only when you bring in an everyday pitcher. Now, you can imagine what various players would do now that they're allowed banana ball. What would different Brewer players? You could ask him this question. This is a TV question. If they allowed banana ball in a major league game, what was the first thing you would like to do? All right, now I'm done. Sorry to interrupt.
1: You didn't interrupt. Meanwhile, in the YouTube comments, we're still working on the logistics of Jesus kicking field goals. And I want to give a special shout-out.
2: Is that number five? How many times is this?
1: This is actually quite good.
2: Don't lie. You're not doing that. Doing it. You've never mentioned that name so often until I said I'm done doing it. And now you're at four in how many minutes? What are we at? Four in 30 minutes?
1: Brambo asking the very important question, if Jesus is kicking field goals, who's holding?
2: Five.
1: And would it be Judas a la Lucy with Charlie Brown? I'm sorry.
2: That doesn't count as six. We're still at five. It's very funny.
1: The betrayal of Lucy. Oh, okay.
3: Who's the long snapper?
1: It's a great question. I'm not sure. Matthew, Mark, Luke, or John, they could all rotate.
3: Does Jesus do kickoffs?
2: Six, but does Jason get responsible for other people doing
1: Gospels.
2: It even though?
1: Don't credit me with another one.
2: I didn't put you at six because you did a nice job. No, the six was for someone else mentioning it. Even though you didn't, if that wouldn't have occurred, if you hadn't created this new thing.
3: That's very fair.
2: Anyway.
1: Okay. We will. We'll get to some of your texts on the Carb Let's Talk and text line next after we hear from Tausch telling us about MoMA. More Wilde and Tausch straight ahead. Stick around.
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0: We'll get to some of your other thoughts on the preseason opener. Packers lose 28-9 to the Steelers, but who cares about the outcome? I have in front of me the rules of Banana Ball, and I have Mark and Hale's Corners on hold, so we'll get to him momentarily.
1: Am I right? There are 10?
0: There are 11?
1: Oh, okay.
0: Apparently. At least based on what I found. Some of the highlights.
1: I'm sure that's right.
0: Win the inning, win the point. Every inning is worth 1 point. No new inning can be started after 2 hours. In the last inning of the game, every run counts. Batters cannot step out of the batter's box. If the hitter steps out of the box, it's a strike. Batters cannot bunt. If a hitter bunts, they're ejected from the game. Why? Because bunting sucks.
2: Aww.
0: I don't agree with that.
2: That's not nice.
0: Batters can steal first on any pitch of any at-bat. The hitter can try to steal first base. This can happen on a passed ball or a wild pitch. No walks allowed. If a pitcher throws ball four, it becomes a sprint. The hitter will take off running while every defensive player on the field must touch the ball before it becomes live. The hitter can advance to as many bases as they want. The ball does not have to touch the catcher or the pitcher. No mound visits from coach, catcher, or any other player at any time. And here is my favorite before I get in. I'm not going to do the longer rules. Foul balls caught by fans are counted as outs. Now, that I like. That I can get on board with. I don't know if Homer has fleshed out the actual rules of banana football, but Mark in Hale's Corners has his take on banana football.
1: They don't exist.
0: Good morning. What do you think of Homer's idea for banana football?
3: I have to comment on his take on banana ball. I went to this thing at Miller Park. I mean, I knew very little bit about it when they came. It was like coconuts and somebody else. Party animals, I think.
0: Uh-huh.
3: I wanted to leave before the game even started. The buildup to this, it was insanity. To me, it was like baseball for the people who like monster truck rallies,
1: then
3: WWE,
1: don't go.
3: Car crashes.
1: You clearly, hold on.
3: Homer, I don't know how many people in America can like
1: this. They sold it out.
3: Fine.
1: And complain about humanity. Well, you're the problem.
3: Terrible.
1: Does it make you feel like a unicorn?
3: I don't believe I'm the
1: like
3: problem.
1: Everybody else, hold on. Everybody else has
3: terrible.
1: Two arms, and you have one, and you're complaining that they have two. Come on.
3: I mean, that's fair. All I know is
1: It's accurate.
3: Guys up there batting shirtless. I saw a guy on stilts. It's like, what is happening?
1: Right. And it sells out everywhere. You can't even blame Milwaukee.
3: Well,
1: right.
3: I guess people like wasting their money.
2: The ladies in section 117 would like if Garrett Mitchell batted shirtless. I can tell you that much from when I was there 2 weeks ago.
1: Yeah.
3: It was a tough watch.
0: Mark, I would say this. I don't think we are if you are a baseball purist, you are definitely not their target demographic.
3: Well, here's the thing. I don't even think I'm a baseball purist. I have a functioning brain. I don't think that's their target
1: audience. Oh, now the people
3: audience.
1: That like it. By the way, just so you understand, it started as one team, and it's become so popular they've turned into a league. Everywhere in the country.
3: I have no idea how that happened.
1: No, you don't get it. You should be looking at a mirror and saying, what's wrong with me? Clearly you're not.
3: I'm good. I'm good.
0: Okay. Any other thoughts you'd like to share that Homer will be dismissing out of hand?
3: I hope you don't do anything like you're describing about banana football. Like, no, like, come on. Like, we don't need
1: I get it.
3: Isn't that what
1: you wouldn't care if everybody liked it either?
3: Or Canadian football is?
1: Are you against
3: food?
1: We
3: don't need to do that to football. Am I against food?
1: Against?
3: No.
1: Yeah.
3: Okay. Did you say, am I against food?
1: Wait. Food and money. I'm trying to figure out other things that everybody in the world likes, and you don't.
0: Look,
1: so
0: you can't say everybody else in the world likes banana baseball. You can't say that. It's just not true.
1: Well, what can you say?
0: Mark's not the only one on the planet who thinks it's goofy and silly and was not entertained.
1: Right.
0: Of course, he may have been the only person who attended it that thought that, because most of the people that went probably like it and had some idea of what they were getting themselves into. Mark, before we let you go on a more serious note, what did you think last night of what was not banana football, what was preseason football? And was there anything beyond smack and criticizing Keyshawn Nixon, which not everybody in the world is doing, but as apparently a lot of people on social media are? Anything else jump out at you?
3: I felt Morgan looked pretty good at left tackle for the most part, but I was zeroing in on him. I also thought Boyd, I was a little nervous. Did anyone else think it looked like on that first handoff to him that it kind of slid down in between his hands just for a second? I felt that. So I was a little nervous about that because, of course, I'm concerned about his ball security and staying healthy. So those two things kind of jumped out at me as well.
0: That's a good point. I'm glad you brought it up, Mark. Enjoy the next trip to see the coconuts and the party animals, or maybe the firemen. I would say this. This is one of the reasons why Marshawn Lloyd needs to work in the preseason despite his injury history, because he needs to do those types of things. He needs to take handoffs and show that he has ball. He can be secure with the football, show that he can take a hit, all those things. And so, again, I've said it many times, but I'm eager to see what he's capable of, because I don't think there's been a player, at least during my time covering the team, that has had. There's been other guys that have missed 2 years of football because of various injuries. I remember early in my career, Mike Flanagan had this gruesome broken leg. I think it was against the Steelers in a preseason game. Maybe I'm wrong about that, but he missed like the better part of 2 years. Ended up being an All-Pro and Pro Bowl center. So it does not mean that you will not become something, but this is a critical year, obviously, for Marshawn Lloyd. And last night, even though he 4 carries for 13 yards is not impressive, the fact that he was able to get through the game and apparently stay healthy and get some opportunities on the field, it's a building block for him, and we will see where it goes from there. All right, I do want to get to some real texts about the game. I also want to get to how Matt LaFleur managed to miss Aaron Rodgers after the game. But we can't do that until we hear from Tausch telling us about UW Credit Union. More with Steve the Homer True, our cousin sub of the day. It's Banana Ball, Wildy and Tausch.
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0: Potash rolls on with Uncle Homer in for Old Boy. Homer, how's this going for you so far, you
1: that's
0: think?
1: Odd. I'm way older than he is.
0: Yeah, but he called
1: my show.
0: That's his big phrase, Old Boy. It's because he can never remember people's names. I mean, let's tell the truth here. Old Boy, Old Boy.
1: Well, but I'm confused. Does he call himself that or other people that?
0: Old T, he calls himself.
1: Okay.
0: But be that as it may, I call David Gruber if I'm ever injured in an accident. 414-276-6666.
1: I call him 84. That's what I call him.
0: You call him what?
1: 84. David Gruber scored 84 points in a basketball game.
0: At the Wisconsin Athletic Club?
1: I used to say that. They said no, they don't believe it. They think it was at the Jewish Center. But they did have a statistician keeping track of the points, so it's not made up. Legit, 84.
0: It's a great. He was a college player.
1: Sorry, I didn't mean to interrupt.
0: That's all right. And maybe you can see him at the State Fair Milk House. While you're at State Fair, because they are a big sponsor of that, the Gruber Law Offices Milk House at the Wisconsin State Fair. And all the proceeds go to the Wisconsin State Fair charitable arm. So make sure you check that out. And, of course, check out the website, gruber-law.com, to see all the other ways that David and his team and his family support our local charities and local teams.
1: Can I interject one additional David Gruber story?
0: One call, that's all. You certainly may.
1: And it doesn't
0: really
1: violate my rule
0: about Jay. Asking when you say that, though? Why don't you just say, I'm going to interject?
1: Yeah, it's your show. No, it's your show. No, you could say no. That's fine. I would do it if it was my show. No, I got to go.
0: I'm not sure what goes on your show.
1: My now son-in-law came over here from Spain on a green card, and he was probably here about 2 weeks. And he said, can I ask you a question? I said, sure. He said, is David Gruber God? I said, what do you mean? He goes, he's everywhere.
2: Seven.
1: Yep.
0: Does that one count?
1: No, that does not count. No, because there's no J in there. No, God is a totally separate thing, I believe. But okay, if you want to make it seven, go ahead. I just thought for somebody that just came here from another country, Spain. I don't know if I mentioned that. I probably didn't.
0: You did. Yeah, you did.
1: And he just, first thing he ever said. It's just a question. He's very smart. And I think he was amazed by the presence in every way, in so many ways. So, I'm not sure I should have brought that up, but I did. So. Can I take it over? I would take it out. I would say, sorry, I shouldn't have brought that up.
0: No.
1: 84 is much better.
2: I thought it was fun.
0: I would agree.
1: Okay.
0: And it got another God reference onto the program. I'm Tom Pippins. Welcome to God Talk. Speaking of gods, there's a segue for you. Aaron Rodgers, I don't know what he believes these days, but apparently, as we discussed with Tausch, his former coach was not able to connect with him. Here is Matt LaFleur when asked how nice it was to see Aaron Rodgers last night at Packers Steelers.
3: I mean, I didn't get to say hello to him. That was a bummer. I was hoping to see him, but certainly a guy that I've got a ton of respect for, and you know, as long as he's not playing the Green Bay Packers, I'll always root for him.
0: So that's nice. But how the heck did they miss each other? I don't get it.
1: You know the answer to that.
0: I don't. No, tell me, Homer. Enlighten me.
1: Yeah, you do. They wanted to miss each other. Come on.
0: No way. You think? He's reconciling with everybody. He just saw Matt LaFleur last year. At their regular season game, they seem to be fine.
1: How hard would it be to get together if you wanted to get together? Between on a scale of 1 to 10,
0: do you think Rodgers avoided him, or do you think LaFleur avoided Rodgers?
1: I don't know why.
0: Because of that whole thing.
1: I'll let you say.
0: Because of that whole thing about how Jordan Love is the best he's ever been around at the line of scrimmage.
1: Oh. One of the greatest lies in the history of the world.
0: I know you took issue with that. That's why I brought it up.
1: You understand the dynamics.
0: I don't. That's why I'm asking.
1: I still do.
0: I don't know.
1: You think it just randomly? Okay, I don't know either. I don't even have an opinion. How rare is that?
0: That can't be
1: true. Well, I know I have an opinion. The opinion is very simple. It didn't occur because Rodgers didn't want it to occur. Everything happens when he wants it to occur. And he chose that it not occur.
0: No, so like he said hello to everyone. Everyone. Except Matt LaFleur.
1: Again. Right. His actions tell you all you need to know. Thanks for supporting my opinion by saying all the other people he saw.
0: Yeah, speaking of your opinion, so you did have an
1: opinion. There's a part of me that says Aaron Rodgers would have gone to LaFleur and go, man, that's a beauty. I got to admit, of all the things you say, that's one of my favorite ever.
0: You read my mind, because I was going to say, I feel like what Aaron would have done in that instance would have been to seek him out to say, are you kidding me right now? Come on. There's no way you believe
1: that. But then
0: that.
1: He's afraid LaFleur might have told people about that. So the only way he can avoid LaFleur not talking about that is to not let it occur. Because clearly LaFleur, he's seeing. LaFleur's kind of like now willing to say stuff. Who knows what else he might say about me, right?
0: Yeah.
1: But Rodgers wants to get out of that business. So,
0: yeah.
1: I'm guessing on this. So I'd bet $2 on 100 on it. But,
0: I just found myself
1: that you referred to and that I referred to, he would have loved saying to LaFleur, oh man, way to go, dude. Oh, that is of all the things I thought you would never say, that was at the top five, and you did it. He wouldn't even address the accuracy of it.
0: I missed
1: that part of Rodgers.
0: Yeah, there's a lot to miss. All right, we need to get to the 11 o'clock hour. We can't do that, though, until we hear from Tausch telling us about Jones Dairy Farm, which, again, I thought maybe my teammates would maybe secure me some of the great Jones Dairy Farm products while they were there and I wasn't able to attend. But no, that's okay. We'll make a trip down. One of Paula's good friends that she used to coach lives in Fort Atkinson. We'll go on our own and experience it on our own because it is a wonderful place. Here's Tausch telling us about Jones Dairy Farm. 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
7: 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The Green Bay Packers lose the preseason opener in Pittsburgh against Mike McCarthy's Steelers 28-9. But nobody actually cares about the final score of the game. What everybody cares about, Trey Smack, 3 of 3. In reality, it was actually 4 of 4 kicking the field goal, including 2 from 50-plus last night. Matt LaFleur on his rookie kicker in his NFL debut after the game.
3: I thought Trey Smack going in there, hitting a 58-yarder, and as Cam was telling me no, I told him yes. But to put him in that situation and to hit really 2 in one game is pretty incredible. So I thought he was definitely a bright spot for us.
7: Reactions to last night's preseason opener continuing until noon on Wilde and Tausch with Homer in as the Cousins sub of the day for Tausch here on 100.5 ESPN. Speaking of noon, that's when you should get over to ESPN. Wisconsin Little League. Whitefish Bay playing Iowa for Wisconsin's first trip ever to the Little League World Series. 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
0: Joining us now is the Green Bay Packers' new head coach, Matt LaFleur on Wilde and Tausch.
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0: Matt LaFleur, Matt Nagy, and Matt Patricia. Who is the most famous non-NFC North head coach not named Matt? 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
0: Who is the most famous non-NFC North head coach named Matt? Matt Damon, Matt Ryan, somebody else.
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3: Can you repeat that question?
0: Sorry.
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0: 7 o'clock hour of Wildy and Tausch begins now with Steve the Homer True in as our cousin sub of the day. Cousin subs, we believe in better. Jesse, we took away Trey Smack as an option for positives and negatives because he was far and away. Some might say go so far as to say he was a deity. Does that count in the standings? With his performance yesterday. But were there...
1: And August Wright, when the Brewers host the Rangers Friday, August 28th through Sunday the 30th. 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
0: But were there a lot of thoughts on him on the text portion of the Carbless talking text line? Liss is more?

0: and August Wright. 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
1: Performance as the starting quarterback at
2: Wisconsin. Nice.
1: Illinois, and on a Friday night at Camp Randall in the COVID season. And then after that, it was all downhill after. Well, actually, he was good the following week against Michigan in the Big House.
3: He was.
1: And then he went to Northwestern, and it was downhill after that.
3: And he's in the NFL now. So he's not a bad quarterback. He's made it to the NFL. I think San Francisco is where he is. Okay, so if you are tempering your enthusiasm, which Homer clearly wasn't with his comps with the performance of Trey Smack.
2: Clearly I am. What? How do you say that?
3: Are you tempering? You're not tempering your enthusiasm.
2: I understand the limitations of it. His performance in the game, not his future.
3: Would you say that if you compare someone to our Lord and Savior, you are tempering your enthusiasm? Okay. I would say no.
2: You can say whatever you want. I made it clear this had to do with that game. I have simply asked you to say that his performance was historic, and you refused to do so. I've never asked you that his season this year, that his future, I said, if he performs like that over the course of career, never said he would, he would be definitely in the Packer Hall of Fame. I want him to be given credit for what he did.
3: So you refuse to do so
2: because you think it means what he's going to do in the future.
3: This isn't about what you said. This is about what I said. Don't tell me what I think it means.
2: I know. I'm telling you what I said.
3: And you have now, in the last several moments, recapped how you compared him to Jesus. And you said that if he continues the way he did, he will end up in the Packers Hall of Fame. And all I said was that you are not tempering your enthusiasm. That is an undeniable fact.
2: I didn't say anything about what you're predicting
3: or what his future might be. Right now, today, you are not tempering your enthusiasm about Trey Smack. Period. Finn. There is no tempering going on. Because what tempering would be, he had a really good night, but it doesn't really mean much. It's only the first preseason game. Who knows what he'll turn out to be? But it was a nice night that he had, making four kicks. That's tempering your enthusiasm. Comparing him to Jesus and saying that if he keeps this up, he'll be in the Packers Hall of Fame is not tempering your enthusiasm, which is all I said.
2: Hold on. All right. Tempering my enthusiasm about his performance in that game. Just make sure you add that. That is correct.
3: Thank you.
2: I'm not tempering that. All right. Okay. We're good.
3: Graham Mertz. Didn't have Graham Mertz reference on my bingo card for today.
1: Playing for the Texans, and I think
2: he
1: may have torn his ACL last night in the preseason
2: game. I don't believe his performance was historic in any way. I would add that.
3: Oh, no, like Graham Mertz.
1: Yeah, tough break for
3: Feared to have suffered an ACL injury. That's not good. Mertzy.
1: Jerry in Brookfield texts in, I told you 2 weeks ago that the kicker would be the most valuable player for the Packers. If that's what LaFleur is so happy about, the Packers are in trouble.
3: I don't understand the text.
1: I don't either. I was hoping you would. I told you 2 weeks ago the kicker would. I guess he might be saying that the Packers' offense isn't very good, and so the kicker is going to get a lot of action this year.
2: By the way, did he not put in number 8 in our tally?
1: He did not. No,
2: talking about his performance.
1: He did not.
2: I thought he made some reference in there. I
3: pointed out that you compared him to our Lord and Savior, Jesus Christ.
2: Oh, nice. That would be 8 with a star.
1: Yeah.
2: He's moved on to a different level.
1: Did we learn anything about the Packers' offense last night?
3: Look, they played 9 plays, right? With a vanilla scheme, and they picked up a big third down. There was that big completion to Jaden Reed for 19 yards. They played without Josh Jacobs. No, we didn't learn anything other than that Jordan Love will be fine. And I saw something from Evan and Canty.

0: and I think Amber was filling in for Michelle. And something Canty said, I want to get to save it for next week because we're not going to get to it today.
1: Yeah, we'll do it on Monday.
0: But I thought it was pretty good. And I, on top of that, I would say that, like, what Evan has said, and you know, Evan likes to come on the show and joke about how he and I don't see eye to eye on certain things. We actually see eye to eye on a lot of things, and he's way more talented than I am. We just disagreed on some things early on. But this, I thought, him talking about how, and I know he mentioned it then on our show when he appeared with us later, Jordan Love is the darling of the football nerds. That's what he basically said. And he's right. All those abbreviation categories, QBR, EPA, WAR, all the other stuff, he does. He's great. And I think this could be a season where we look at him through a different lens by the time the year is over, where he puts up bigger numbers than he has before. Packers win a playoff game or two. This could be a transformative season for Jordan Love. 9 plays in a preseason game in Pittsburgh is not an indicator one way or the other if that's going to happen. But the most important thing, because I don't think he needed to play, and I didn't think it was worth the risk, because it just happened last year against the Jets where he tore the ligament in his left thumb. And if that had been in his right thumb, there had been some real problems. Because everybody forgets that, everybody thinks, well, Aaron Rodgers sucked in his last year in Green Bay. He broke his thumb in London and still played. And so that may, maybe a little bit, had an impact on his performance that year. Nevertheless, I did not think the juice was worth the squeeze. So to me, the most important thing was not just that he played fine, but that he didn't get hurt. And I don't want to see him again in the preseason. I want to see him in the joint practice with the Cardinals. And other than that, I want to see him holding a clipboard. I would like to see more of Tyrod Taylor, because I don't know what Tyrod Taylor is as a player. I know what he is as a mentor and a backup, a guy that's seen pretty much everything in 16 years in the NFL. And I think he's going to be great for Jordan in that way. But I don't, like, if he has to play 2 games, are the Packers going to win those games? I have no idea. Just like I had no idea if...
2: Yeah, you do. You have a pretty good idea.
0: I don't. I didn't have any idea if they'd win 2
2: less
0: games with Malik
2: than
0: Willis,
2: if they
0: and
2: had
0: they did.
2: The old quarterback. You agree with that? Less likely than if they had the old quarterback.
0: Look, I am a Malik Willis believer, but in fairness, I didn't know what to expect from him when he had a play, right? And the first game, when they beat the Colts, he handed off a lot, made a couple of throws. I think one was the Wicks. But otherwise, didn't do a whole lot, right? But they won the game. The next week, I'll never forget this. I was on the UW Oshkosh campus. Sydney was at a basketball camp with my friend Brad Fisher. And after she got done, we sat and watched the game in the student union, because I had to be able to come on the post-game show and everything else and know what the hell was going on. And people forget that Tennessee game against his former team, he threw the ball a pretty significant amount. Like, it wasn't just him managing the offense. And he was great. And then remember that Jacksonville game he came into when Love hurt his groin, and he makes a huge throw to set up the game-winning field goal. So after that, you were like, okay, this guy's, turns out they know what they're doing. And then last year he played really well when he had a play. I don't know enough about Tyrod Taylor at this point to say that I'm confident or not. I don't know. But nothing last night changed
2: confident.
0: That. We didn't see that much of him last night. We saw a lot of Kyle McCord.
2: No. No, you're going by his career, his experience. If I gave Will 10, I'd give him a 7. I'm confident that they can win games with him.
0: Okay,
2: based on his history in the league and stuff.
0: So I've seen Tyrod Taylor in practice. He has had some good practices. He doesn't look like he's 37. He still moves well. My point is that he was a starter in Buffalo in 15, 16, and 17. Since then, he has started 6, 10, 15... 19 games since the start of the 2018 season. And to understand how long ago that was, remember Mike McCarthy got fired that dreary, rainy December day. Tausch always brings up. That was a long time ago. Matt LaFleur's going into his eighth season. So he has not started a whole heck of a lot of games since he ended his time in Buffalo. And so I don't know. He was 1-3, or the Jets were 1-3 with him as the starter last season. Take that for what it's worth. I don't know what's going to happen if he has to play. Hopefully he doesn't have to play. But the bottom line is...
2: The Jets were a mess, though, correct?
0: Sure, of course they were. So that's not a judgment on him.
2: All right.
0: But again, he in the starts that he has made from 2018 through 2025, he has thrown... He's completed 60.5% of his passes for 3,977 yards with 22 touchdowns and 16 interceptions for a passer rating of 80.5. Now, again, he is a backup quarterback. You don't expect him to be Josh Allen. But, again, we reached a point with Malik Willis, and that's why he's the starting quarterback for the Dolphins, where we knew if they were going to lose a game with him starting, it was probably not going to be because he played like garbage. And let's not forget that Baltimore game. They lost because they gave up 307 rushing yards in a game where I think Malik Willis threw three incomplete passes all night. So I don't know what Tyrod Taylor is, good, bad, or indifferent. I don't think we found out more last night. But I don't want to see Jordan Love anymore. I would like to see more of him. I would like to see more of Tyrod Taylor. And I don't question whether he's been good in the past. I just don't know what to expect from him in 2026 as the Packers backup. And hopefully we don't find out. But that's kind of where I'm at on that. The story of the night, though, from a quarterback perspective, was Kyle McCord, who has probably earned himself a spot on the practice squad with last night's performance, because they're not keeping three quarterbacks on their 53, even if the Steelers are looking at keeping
2: four on theirs. Imagine what you just said.
0: I know what I said.
2: The nature of the game. The importance of it, or the biggest thing or whatever, was a guy making a spot on the practice.
0: Yeah, that's exactly right.
2: Now that means that means it's not a game.
0: Well, it's
2: that
0: not
2: happens
0: Hannibal.
2: When two people meet at Denny's.
1: But what if Kyle McCord was doing backflips in the third quarter?
0: And singing and dancing, then it would help a choreographed song.
2: But think of that. A big event that Jason talks about is the guy might have got himself a spot on the practice squad. Wow.
0: No, the biggest event was that Trey Smack cemented his place in the Packers
2: correct.
0: Hall of Fame.
2: But then
0: you felt
2: it necessary appropriately that you brought up about a guy making the practice squad. I think a guy doing such that gets him on the practice squad is equal to getting a new equipment manager. That's the level of importance.
0: Again, from the quarterbacking perspective, that was the most significant thing that happened for the Packers. Drew Aller certainly helped himself last night.
2: Yeah.
0: I was impressed by him.
2: Did you know anything about him before?
0: I knew his time at Penn State. But no, I didn't know what to expect from him. They've got Mason Rudolph.
2: But there was
0: nothing
2: really special about that, was there? Was there anything about his time special at Penn State?
1: He got him to the semifinals of the college football playoff.
0: Right.
1: Against Notre Dame.
0: And I think he also was quarterbacking when they... Didn't they have a chance? Weren't they going to beat Indiana early in the year last year, and then Indiana came back to win?
1: Yeah, that was actually late in the year last year. It was in, like, November.
0: I just remember watching that game with Micah Parsons in the locker room, and there were a bunch of us, and they, like, kept the locker room open longer. Micah was holding court. It was really fun until, of course, Penn State lost. Then it wasn't quite as fun. All right, we need to play trivia. Jesse, what's today's category, and what color would you like?
1: Nothing about football for today's trivia.
0: Banana ball trivia. Woo!
1: So you want to go to Williamsport is today's Wildy and Tausch trivia category.
2: I did. Max of the Taxi hadn't destroyed us. I could have made it.
1: With Whitefish Bay, Wisconsin Little League playing Iowa at noon today on ESPN. for Wisconsin's first trip ever to the Little League World Series.
2: Yeah. And they had to score three runs in the sixth inning in one of their other games against Minnesota,
1: Minnesota earlier in the week. Yep, they were down 3-0 early yesterday, yeah. Came back big and beat Missouri.
2: Is there a council on that team? There are councils all over the place.
1: I don't think so.
0: If there was, Jesse would be rooting against
1: them. Yeah, I don't particularly like that.

0: Whitefish Bay is the one that might get this done for us. Point. But
1: come on. But these kids have nothing to do with that.
0: I mean, isn't the field they play at?
2: Do you have something against fish?
0: No, isn't the field they play at, like Craig Council Field? They said they put the fun facts up on the ESPN broadcast yesterday about Whitefish Bay. Population 14,000, 7 miles north of Milwaukee. Hometown of Chicago Cubs manager Craig Council. And I kind of wanted to root for Missouri for a minute. I didn't, I kind of thought about it.
2: He should be suspended for a day. That's a day suspension.
1: Well, that's just doing him a favor.
0: Questions about the Little League World Series as Wisconsin attempts to win its way.
2: Make him like me. Have to add 3 times his normal show amounts. I should get 3 days off, shouldn't I?
1: You should be happy that you're getting this much airtime. Okay. Caller 9 right
2: go
1: now.
2: Back to being rude to kids. Rude to kids? Is that allowed on this show?
1: No, just older folks. Caller 9 right now, 844-770-3776. Caller 9 right now plays trivia, 844-770-3776. Caller 9 plays trivia after we hear from Tausch telling us about Hard Rock Casino. 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

0: as promised.
1: And I believe this was one of our already eliminated champions from our Tournament of Champions.
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1: Oh, he's still in it.
2: Yeah, I just had the bracket up here on the
1: hard to keep track. Yeah.
3: Dan has advanced to our Final Four. He will face the winner of Mike the Wedding DJ and Mailman Matt and will be a heavy favorite
1: in the
3: semifinal.
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1: Let's welcome him in. I'm sorry for misstating his credentials. It is Dan in Brothertown. Dan, good morning, buddy. How are you?
5: I'm good, Jesse. I got the wrong name. Jeez,
1: I deserve that for getting your credentials wrong.
5: Eliminated, you know.
1: Yeah, I know. No, I got it. Yeah, that's fine. That's cool.
5: Dan's not in. He's gone. He's gone, baby. He's history. I was a little hurt there.
1: Well, maybe we can get Rick to fill in. All right, let's play trivia.
5: There you go.
1: The category again is, so you want to go to Williamsport. It's going to be interesting. Here's question one, Dan. Which of these states not located in the lower 48 has never... What the heck is this?
5: I don't know. It already sounds confusing.
2: Well, yeah.
5: Go ahead.
2: Do you proofread anything before you read it on this?
1: You cannot blame me for having not and never in the same sentence. Which of these states not located in the contiguous 48 has never sent a team to the Little League World Series? You're telling me that that's not convoluted?
2: Not at all. Which of these states not located in the contiguous 48? So it's not one of the contiguous 48. Has never sent a team.
5: Alaska or Hawaii.
2: Thanks, Dan. You get it.
5: Hey, got it.
1: Why don't you finish the question, Jesse?
2: Is it Hawaii, Alaska, or I'm still thinking about the word contiguous?
5: Wow, I'm going to say Alaska.
2: Easy peasy.
1: Question two, Jesse.
2: Oh, you give up now?

0: Twitter.
1: I'm going to critique you if you misspeak. Which opponent, Dan, will the Brewers face when they play in the Little League Classic in Williamsport, Pennsylvania next Sunday on ESPN? Will that be the Seattle Mariners, the Atlanta Braves, or the Pittsburgh Pirates, Yar?
2: Oh, my God. It's either the Mariners or the Braves. I'm going to say the Braves. Oh, wow. Okay.
3: 2 for 2. Question yep. 3, Dan.
1: Am I doing this one, too? Is that what we're doing?
3: Question 3, Dan.
1: Wisconsin is one of 6 states that has never had a team advance to the Little League World Series.
2: Oh, my God.
1: Which of these is also a team that has never advanced to Williamsport? This is one of my new favorite trivia questions. Is it Vermont, South Dakota, or Utah?
2: Oh, my God. I'm pretty sure South Dakota's been there. They had Cedar out of... So it's Utah, or what's the other one?
1: Vermont?
3: I'm fascinated by how a champion goes about the process of elimination. You really do know what you're doing when it comes to your process. Kudos to you.
2: Well, I knew Sioux Falls sent the team 1 year. And that was when obviously Kayla was out coaching South Dakota.
3: That makes more sense. Yeah. So, okay, yeah. Now we're on the
2: same. So now Vermont. So it's between Vermont and what's the other one?
1: Vermont and Utah, Dan.
2: Okay, I'm going to say, because you threw them in there, because they probably would expect them never to have a team go. I'm going to say the team that has not been there was Utah. Dang, Vermont.
3: He gotcha. You got.
2: Yeah, he did.
1: Wisconsin, yeah, Alaska, did. Vermont, Colorado, Kansas, Wyoming. These 6 states that have never sent a team to the Little League World Series. That could change in about 2 hours.
3: Are they also on the states that Tausch has never been to? All right. So, Dan, you got 2 out of 3. That means you got 3 of the possible 4 entries. You are not someone who has never won trivia before.
1: Nice.
3: That's Jesse true. Has the cheese fry helmet. He will not pick 2 cards or chips. He'll only pick 1, and he'll do that not later, but now.
2: Dan. I can use a rangefinder. That's what's up.
3: Yeah, we're not giving those away anymore. Sorry.
1: And you did not win.
3: Other than that, though, it went well for you.
1: Zach in Menominee Falls, Monday's contestant. Congratulations, Zach. You are the winner of our Cousin Subs gift card this week. Nicely done.
3: Dan, good job. Good luck as you continue in the bracket, as erroneously reported earlier, as you continue in the bracket coming up next week as we roll on into the semis. Thanks for playing, buddy. We appreciate you.
2: Thank you, buddy. Take care, bye.
3: That is Wildy Tausch trivia, or in this case, Nelson trivia. Jesse, we got to get somebody else to join our league that you won't be part of.
1: One more spot. Yeah, I won't be there. You will be there, but you're not going to be part of the league. I don't understand that entirely, but we have 1 spot remaining for the Wildy and Tausch Fantasy Football League. Yes, sir.
3: You want to do that read, too?
1: I don't have it. That's all you.
3: Okay. That's okay, because I do have it, and I'm here to tell you that you can be in the Wildy and Tausch League in the ESPN Wisconsin Fantasy Football Draft and be there at Pottawatomie Casino Hotel and the Pottawatomie Sportsbook on August 27th for our draft. Again, make sure before you call that you have August 27th open on your calendar. If you do, we want you to call right now and have your chance to join our league, the Wildy and Tausch Fantasy League, at the ESPN Wisconsin Fantasy Football Draft on August 27th at Pottawatomie Sportsbook. We will take caller 16. 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

0: beer served up by Sendix.
1: Yes, sir. We'll see how you and Homer fare in it today. Name that ear served up by Sendix as part of our 10th anniversary.
2: Is my mic back on?
1: Yes, you're in this, Homer. Yes, you are. You're
2: what
1: present
2: happened
1: in the county.
2: When am I in, not in things? I had my great... It was my great Williamsport 59 years ago, and I remember like it's yesterday in Portage, Indiana. I thought I was going to Williamsport. We had this great team in South Bend. We faced now Maxi the Taxi, and the first batter in the lineup was Scotty McGregor, and he strikes out, and he came back to me and said, I didn't see the ball. I said, what do you mean? It was too fast. What do you do? And he goes, I don't know, I'd get the smallest bat you can. So we got a 27-inch bat, and I still struck out. I did see the ball, but I claimed he brought his kids to the game or he drove. For those of you who don't know, in Little League, you can be only 12.
3: So you're alleging that he was older than he said he was, like that kid in the 2000s?
1: Danny Almonte.
3: Yeah, that's who I'm thinking of.
2: Yes, and I would like to mention that I'm sure I was wrong.
3: My younger brother,
2: 4 years later, had a historic experience. They won. They lost to a team from Gary, where they beat him like 10-0, and he gave up like 4 home runs. He was way better than I was. Anyway, that team then lost to Lloyd McClendon's team, the greatest Little League player ever. He went to Lloyd McClendon's team went to the Little League World Series. Every at bat was either a walk or a home run. With the bases loaded in the championship game against Taiwan, he came to the plate with the bases loaded, and you bet they walked him. And I met him as a manager, and I said, I'd like to say, I know you were the greatest Little League player ever. And he goes, excuse me, what was your name? And he goes, that was a long time ago. And I said, maybe so, but it's fact. He said, I was pretty good.
3: Well, let's see how long ago our clips for our name that year are, and if Homer's any better than Tausch is at this.
1: So what I've accumulated today are a couple of clips from past shows that we have done immediately after the first Packers preseason game.
3: Mm.
1: And let's see if you can name which year these clips were set on Wildy and Tausch. So here
2: I'm going to fail.
1: Probably. Well, most Tausch, Jason, most people do normally not perform well in this game. That's what we've learned over the summer that we've been celebrating our 10th anniversary. Here is the first clip for Name That Year served up by Sendix.
4: Other teams in the league, they have film. They will evaluate Jordan Love as they evaluate him. And they're not going to be swayed by anything that is said in the media, anything that is said by Matt LaFleur at halftime of a preseason game in Santa Clara, California. They will evaluate Jordan Love. No one is going to get duped into trading for him. But it was interesting the way his performance was framed.
1: Love trade in the preseason. Interesting. What year do you think that occurred on Wildy and Tausch with Jason's commentary? Homer, would you like to go first?
3: Sounds like a great idea.
2: Sure.
1: He was drafted in 2020.
2: I have to give a year? I don't have even choices.
1: Guess a year. Guess from 2020 to now. It happened at some point.
2: 2023.
1: 23 is
2: I just
1: Homer's
2: want to let
1: guess.
2: You know, might as well flip a coin. I have no idea. I can't
3: well,
2: remember.
3: Well, you didn't even try.
2: Doing this with a 70-year-old man is just unfair.
3: There was never a discussion of him.
2: That's correct.
3: Potentially being traded in 2023. He was the starter.
2: Okay. What would be a better choice?
3: Well, they drafted him in 2020, so they weren't talking about it then. Okay. He was ascending to the number two job in 2021. We hadn't done anything yet. So it wasn't 2021. So by process of elimination, it had to be 2022.

0: Well done.
1: Well done, Jason.
2: I missed by a year and you're mad? Didn't I get within a year?
3: You didn't miss by a year. You missed by a completely different set of circumstances. Next.
0: One more. One more for name that year. This one's from Tausch, who sounded like he had a big night the night before.
4: Your mind needs to be stimulated, and I think from a practice standpoint, you have to have an edge. And if you're not going to play in a preseason game, I think a lot of times you kind of let your guard down a little bit and you don't practice and do you don't get the same out of practice. So I love that. And I think the fact that you want to, you know, reward your guys for being good, you can't just say play 10 snaps. I've never liked that, because then it's guys are just going to count. Okay, 10th snap, we're out. Well, that never happens, because if it's second down, you don't make a full hockey line shift. So I love the fact you can say, you know what, you're going to go out and you're going to play, and you're going to play until we feel good about where you're at.
1: When were the Packers playing the starters? What year was that? Homer, Jason, who wants to go first? Rifle them off here.
3: I want Homer to go first.
2: I'll go first so you can make. I was going to say this year. I was going to say
1: 2026. Okay.
2: Now Jason can make fun of me. Yeah.
3: I have no idea. I'm going to say 2019.
1: 2019. Yeah, that is incorrect. Rodgers didn't play in the preseason for a while, I don't think. It was 2024 before Jordan Love took to the field in Cleveland.
2: Only up by 2 years. I consider this a good job.
1: Yeah, nicely done. That's Name That Year, served up by Sendix.
3: Here's Tausch to tell you about Sendix, and then we will tell you our Feel Good Friday, painted by Holman Lindsay Paints, to wrap things up. It's Wilde and Tausch.
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8: You gotta get down on Friday. 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It's Feel Good Friday on Wilde and Tausch, painted by Holman Lindsay.

0: Matt Holman, Lindsay Paints. And I know Homer doesn't enjoy it when I call him the GOAT, so he also doesn't enjoy it when I tell him he's such a good human being who does so many charitable things. And so I turn it over to you to tell me what your latest charitable endeavor might be as you make a difference in this world and living the way Jesus taught us to.
1: Nice. You're such a dink.
2: Nine.
1: And you'd have to listen to the whole show to know that. Nine. Yeah, very good. So I have this hat on, No Worries None, and it's an honor because I know you do this on Friday. I have a family at Ironwood Golf Course who a few years ago lost a young daughter, 21 or 22. She's driving home, doing everything perfectly. An old man's out on the road who never should have been driving. The police were out looking for him. He created this collision, this horrific accident. She dies. I mean, it can get as bad. I don't know how it can get worse. And they've created a way to raise money in her honor. Her favorite phrase was no worries. They've raised about $1 million in the number of years. And I wanted to know that if anybody ever goes out to Ironwood Golf Course and sees No Worries, that's why. And people have benefited from $1 million by them finding a way to create horrific tragedy into something good.
0: This is why I'm scared to death of our girls driving. That is a great... So Ironwood Golf Course, if I want to find out more about this, how do I find out more about it?
1: You can go to Ironwood Golf Course or ask people there. I don't feel comfortable giving people's names when I haven't asked them to talk about it, but you'll get the information pretty quickly. They just had their event, the golf event they had. There were like 500 people there waiting, and I came by just to auction off find out about a Miz. Miz does well. I'm trying to think maybe does. I need to get something from the place kicker.
0: Maybe you should get something from Trey Smack for the next year's. Yes.
1: Yeah.
0: All right, that's it for us. We appreciate Homer being our cousin sub of the day. Rich Eisen is late, but he's next. Have a great day. Take care. Be good.
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7: 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The Green Bay Packers lose their preseason opener 28-9 at the hands of Mike McCarthy's Pittsburgh Steelers. Final score doesn't actually matter, though. We all know that in the preseason. What matters, Trey Smack going 3-of-3 officially, 4-for-4 unofficially, kicking field goals, including 2 from 55-plus. Matt LaFleur on his rookie kicker after the game.
8: I thought Trey Smack going in there, hitting a 58-yarder, and as Cam was telling me no, I told him yes. But to put him in that situation and to hit really 2 in one game is pretty incredible, so... I thought he was definitely a bright spot for us.
7: 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Little League World Series regional final in the Midwest. Wisconsin looking for its first trip ever to Williamsport. Plays Iowa. It's getting underway right now on ESPN and the app.
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9: Gary, how are you?
2: Rich, I am well, my friend. I hope you are too. One preseason game out of the way. I'm ready for the regular season. That's all I need to say.
9: I bet. What do we glean from the kids being all right at the quarterback spots last night? What's your takeaway?
2: I think it's a big testament to Mike McCarthy. You knew it was going to be different this year, and none of this is any slight to Mike Tomlin. He's a different type of coach. He's defensive oriented. This is a guy who's not only a proven offensive play caller, but he's also, a quarterback developer, the quarterback whisperer, if you will. So it's not surprising to see immediate results. And look, you're talking to a guy who takes everything that happens in the preseason with a grain of salt. I always understand what it's about. The other team isn't prepping like they would for the regular season. So I never get, too excited or go overboard on anything that happens in the preseason. But for the first step, regardless, it was pretty impressive for Will Howard to run that 2-minute drive. You know, the people here have been waiting to see Will Howard since they drafted him. They thought he was the savior. Kind of hard to say that or think that about a 6th-round pick. Of course, he never got a chance last year because he injured his throwing hand right before the first preseason game, so he never played it down. And, man, if it was possible to upstage the debut of Will Howard, Drew Aller kind of did that with the way he played. 10-13, near-perfect passer rating, produces 3 touchdowns on 3 drives, and, even gets to take the knee, the victory formation in his first game, so... Pretty good start all the way around, regardless preseason or not.
9: No, I understand. And because this is the only time, if it all works out, obviously, in the regular season, that we're going to see both these quarterbacks. And I'll get to Rodgers in a second. Because the starting quarterback has already said he's done after this year. So the Steelers have to make evaluations. And the only times you're going to see them, meaning Aller and Howard with live action, is Thursday night and the next 2 preseason weeks. So how does the evaluation go, best you can tell, from here on out about 2027 and beyond for Mike McCarthy? Jerry?
2: Well, Rich, to your point, yes, Aaron Rodgers is going to retire after the year. Mason Rudolph's a free agent. Now, I would expect them to re-sign him. Mason likes it here. He always has. He certainly loves playing for Mike McCarthy. So if they want to bring him back, they will. But this is why I think, Rich, they are going to keep 4 quarterbacks. I think it's going to be an organizational decision. 3 games is probably not enough time to decide when you have 2 young guys. The last thing this team wants to do is continue that revolving door at quarterback, and that's to bring in another veteran quarterback to be the starter. They do not want to do that. And so I don't think they want, after 3 games, to make a decision between those 2 guys. But also, you look at the way they've operated the last 3 years, bringing in a bunch of 30-somethings to try and put this team over the top. That includes hiring a 60-something head coach. So they don't want to move on from Mason Rudolph either. So I think they are leaning right now toward keeping 4. We'll see how it goes. But like I said, I think it's going to be an organizational decision, understanding that you have 2 guys. Maybe they are the franchise, the future signal caller. Maybe they're not. But I don't think they want to make that decision when they have 2 guys who they kind of like in just a 3-game preseason span.
9: Jerry Dulac here on the Rich Eisen Show. So I'll ask you the question I asked Mike, Rob, and Maurice Jones-Drew last night. You may have more insight since you're around the team, boots on the ground there. What's the conversation that McCarthy and Aaron Rodgers had in March, April, May, June about the comfort level that they used to have when he was a 24-to-35-year-old quarterback to him being a 42, soon to be 43-year-old quarterback in this system with these new kids coming in? That made him comfortable to say, yeah, let's do this one more time. Jerry, what do you got for me there?
2: Well, I think part of it, that what made him comfortable was the fact that when they hired Mike McCarthy, when Aaron had his exit meeting with Omar Khan after the year, he kind of somewhat jokingly or teasingly referred to the fact that, when Mike Tomlin stepped down, that Mike McCarthy's out there. And so when they brought him back, when they hired, Mike McCarthy, I think that heightened Aaron Rodgers' desire to come back, not to mention the fact that after two sour seasons in New York, this was entirely different. He was coming back off a season in which they won a division title, which they won 10 games. And so he had a much more positive feeling about wanting to play again, unlike the way he felt prior to last season. So I think there's a great comfort factor between the two. I will say there has not been one slippage whatsoever in Aaron Rodgers' ability to throw the football. He looks the same as he did last year. Rich, this is a guy, he never misses a practice. He doesn't want to miss a practice. And so he's out there every day. And I don't think Aaron works every day with these two young quarterbacks. They can't speak highly enough of what he does for those two guys. And they really like him, and he is very comfortable trying to help develop these guys.
9: Well, listen, man, it'll be fascinating to see Rodgers with this offense. And by that, I mean, listen, we didn't see Pittman last night. We didn't see DK Metcalf last night. We did see Bernard, though. And I saw that kid. I'm like, Rodgers will know exactly what to do with him. And that, you know, some of his plays last night made me go, okay. Now, Wiegen comes in, and I don't know if he's going to get much run, you know, in the offense. But you got they're faster. Now, Pittman can also make them bigger, but they got faster. Dowdle can be very physical, too, with Warren. How explosive can this offense be with Rodgers, do you think, Jerry?
2: Well, Rich, I don't think there's any question they are more explosive. And when you bring in Michael Pittman and then you draft Jeremy Bernard, you know, they're hoping that what they have seen in camp from Roman Wilson, now he was quiet last night, that for now he can be the third guy. But I don't think there's any question in a matter of time Jeremy Bernard will be that third guy. They bring in Rico Dowdle, and it seems odd to say that is an improvement over what they had last season, when last season Kenny Gainwell was their team MVP. But I think from a running game standpoint, Rico Dowdle makes them a better offense as well. And so when you look at the depth at wide receiver now, all of a sudden, which they didn't have last year, you look at a running game which should be improved from over last year.

0: And so they have a pretty good offensive line, but I don't think there's any question. And, you know, you saw Robert Tonyan last night, Rich. You know, he had big seasons with Aaron in Green Bay. And he put up big numbers, you know, as a backup tight end. And you saw him last night, you know, with four catches, 61 yards. And Aaron Rodgers was even saying before the game a couple days earlier how much that how good Tonyan has looked and how much he likes him and, of course, is very comfortable with him. So I'm not going to sit here and say, you know, he's going to be their top tight end, top pass-catching tight end. He won't be. But you look at what they have done with this offense. I don't think there's any question with Mike McCarthy.
1: And August Wright, when the Brewers host the Rangers Friday, August 28th through Sunday the 30th. 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

0: You know what I mean? He just comes in ready made. Just go, you know, just add playbook, right? That's basically it. And I'm fascinated to see how it all plays out, really.
1: Rich, the only thing he hasn't done is he hasn't put a chair out in front of the dorm for to save his parking spot.
0: Oh, really? Is that what Tomlin used to do?
1: That's a Pittsburgh thing, Rich.
0: Oh, sorry. Yeah. Is that why you're laughing over there?
2: Yeah.
1: Pittsburgh humor that nobody in the audience outside of Pittsburgh will get.
2: Oh, yeah, Jerry, when you shovel out the snow in front of your house, you got to make sure you keep that spot. So, yeah, lawn chair goes right there, and if the neighbors move it, oh, buddy.
1: That's exactly
0: all
1: right.
0: All right. See, I'm not fluent in that.
2: Oh, yeah.
0: Thank you for telling me that. And TJ, you got it.
2: Of course.
0: Look at you. Mr. East Coast over there. Hey. All right, Jerry, good to see you, buddy.
1: Rich, always good chatting with you,
0: we'll
1: my friend.
0: We'll do this again soon. We just caught up on the Steelers there. That's a deep Steelers chat for all you towel-waving nuts out there. Mm-hmm. You see where I'm going? Like,
3: yeah.
0: I thought they would hire Jesse Minter. Because that's out of the mold of Cowher and Tomlin and Knoll. Let's get someone in his mid to late 30s, bring him in, let's go. And instead, you know, and we'll see what happens in Baltimore. Isn't that interesting? The two choices that were made by the two franchises that bounced their longest tenured head coaches. Mm-hmm. One, the Ravens went the Steelers route, and the Steelers went just a route of... Or I shouldn't say that. They went their own route because they took John Harbaugh off of a staff who'd never done it before, a young guy that could be there for two decades. But instead of like, hey, you know, Jesse, this is the way it's done in Pittsburgh, or this is what it's like to live in Pittsburgh, or what's your culture going to be like? And boy, it's sure different than Tomlin. Let's talk about which way is the right way to do it. McCarthy comes in. It's just like, he knows what he's doing. It's his way. We hired it. We knew what we were getting. We didn't have to learn about it on a PowerPoint in a presentation. We've seen it, by the way, in places like Green Bay and Dallas. And how many times I've said, who's ever coached Green Bay, Dallas, and Pittsburgh? And it came back from NFL Network research last night. He's the first to do it with just two of the three. So he's been there, he's done that for fan bases that expect to win.
3: Yep.
0: I hope it works out. He's such a good dude, and Steeler fans are, you know. Well, last night, you would have appreciated this before we'll take a break here. Maurice Jones-Drew did the win-loss game with Mike Robb.
3: Okay.
0: Mike Robb did the first half, and Maurice did the second half. And he had, he did the first nine games. Mike Robb had him 6-3. And then Maurice had them go 3-5 the rest of the way.
3: 9-8.
0: To finish 9-8, and Maurice looks at the camera and goes, oh, I thought Tomlin was gone.
3: That's funny.
0: Knew you'd like that.
3: First round exit.
0: And I'm like, dude, where'd that come from?
4: Save your time.
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13: 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Steelers Radio Network host Jerry Dulac. Coming up, Oregon head coach Dan Lanning. And now, it's Rich Eisen.
19: Everybody, hour number three of the Rich Eisen Show is on the air. First 2 hours, chopped it up with Brian Baldinger and Jerry Dulac talking about the Steelers. Obviously, that's Jerry's bailiwick, and Brian Baldinger was talking all about what he saw out of six preseason games last night, three tonight. I'll be on NFL Network set in advance of Jets and Buccaneers. That's a 7 Eastern kick. Right there. And then three games tomorrow on NFL Network. The Browns and the Bears are first up. So that'll be a significant game for the quarterback spot in Cleveland. And then we've got Rams and Chiefs, Cowboys and Seahawks, baby. That's how we're
5: rolling on. That's when the season really kicks away.
19: On Saturday night. 844-204-RICH is the number to dial. And nobody's taking that number away from me because it was promised.
5: No.
19: I'm telling. When I first showed up here on this program, they said your number is 844-204-RICH, and we're not giving it to anybody else.
16: We're not.
19: And that's and thankfully,
16: you haven't.
19: I have it still.
16: Yeah,
19: I'm not giving it up. I was promised it. I mean, Brian Kelly didn't launch this where he said that's your number, and then all of a sudden it was not.
16: That's right, Brian Kelly.
19: Because apparently that's what happened in LSU with the recruit DJ Pickett, who wore number 5 all his life. Said, you come here, you get 5. Then he shows up, and Jaden Daniels wore 5 with distinction.
18: He's got 5 on it.
16: Nice.
19: You know what I mean?
16: Look at you.
19: Got five on his jersey when he won the Heisman.
16: Wow.
19: And apparently, hey, he was told no one's going to wear it.
18: Right.
19: And then Pickett was told you can wear it. And then he shows up and Kelly's like, yeah, no, you're wearing 3. Kelly's gone. And now who's wearing 5? Pickett. And so a cease and desist letter comes from Jaden Daniels' camp. And then when we went off the air yesterday, he popped on his Instagram a note, because Chris, you gave voice to what a lot of people were thinking, is that clearly his head's not in the Commanders game if his head's in the game about who's wearing his number at LSU right now.
16: Exactly.
19: And he put out a statement on his Instagram account saying, I've been locked in on training camp and that's been my number one focus. I have a lot of gratitude for my time at LSU and I'm proud of what my teammates and I accomplished there. Obviously, there are issues to be worked out between my team and LSU, and my hope is that it will get done privately. My sole personal focus is on Commanders football. I realize the business of football is unique, and I trust this can all be resolved. And then there are some emojis for the LSU fans out there. And the real dicey third rail portion of this that it makes it more difficult to discuss is because his team is essentially seemingly run by his mom. So you're talking about his mother.
18: Mm. Well, I said yesterday, it seems like a team thing more than...
19: Okay, so he's basically like, and I was even saying, it's not like he's taking one fewer rep with Stephon Diggs to get on the same page with him because he needs to step away to deal with who's wearing his number. But the bottom line is somebody's dealing with it and is making a big stink about it and is sending cease and desist letters and hiring lawyers and things like that. Okay, like that's an issue. So put it all together. It's now time for the folks currently at LSU to address it, including the young man who's not giving up number 5 himself. DJ Pickett addressed it right here.
20: About the number situation, I wore the number my whole life since I was 4 years old. It was a number I was promised. And I wish Jaden the best. Good player, and he did real good here, so that's all.
19: Wow. Don't put it on this kid. You know what I mean? Like, he was promised it. The new coaches there gave it to him. And, you know, obviously, if anybody's reading it to disrespect, and here comes a kid even younger than anybody else in this whole equation saying, he did good here. That's it.
16: Wow.
19: Don't put it on him.
16: I guess.
19: What's he supposed to say? Oh, Jaden Daniels is pissed. I'll go back to 3, even though I was promised it. And now I'm excited to wear 5. I'm taking pictures with 5.
18: Now the only thing is,
19: what's he supposed to say?
18: He's now got, I don't want to say a bullseye on him, but now he's got to produce, right? He's got to leave LSU a star.
16: No one had ever heard of this kid, really, outside of probably Louisiana, you know, up until 2 days ago.
18: No, that's all I'm saying. Now, because now Jaden's getting a lot of crap. Now there's going to be some heat on him, too. That's just,
19: but Jaden's the one who's making us think about it, or his team is.
18: Yeah, but for those who are on Jaden's side of this argument, I'm just looking at this as I know human nature, right? I don't have any inside information, but we know how humans work. The people who are on Team Jaden are now looking at this kid every step that he missed it, steps, if he trips, if he gives up a touchdown, a big play, they're going to be on him.
19: But what we're asking the youngest one in this equation to be the biggest adult? Yeah, is that what we're asking for?
18: You're making sense, Rich, but people fandom is not sensical.
19: But the bottom line is the new head coach wasn't there when Jaden was there.
18: Yeah.
19: Okay. The new head coach needs to win right now. And the kid that's there who wants number 5 got number 5.
16: Yeah, I guess he
19: that's
16: won.
19: It.
16: Yeah, he won, I guess.
19: If you want to lay this on anybody, Brian Kelly's the one who promised it and then didn't give it. And now it's Lane Kiffin who's

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15: 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Let's talk about the kid you've got at your starting quarterback spot. There's going to be a ton of eyes on Dante Moore this year, a ton, because his name is mentioned, bandied about as being a first overall selection. What's your relationship with him and how you handle that portion of the equation?
16: Yeah, a common conversation for us, but I'll tell you this, the guy has done an unbelievable job absorbing all the pressure and the spotlight that comes with it. He's one of the most humble people I know. And he realized that he's in charge of his performance, right? It has nothing to do with the media, has nothing to do with the praise, right? Or lack thereof at times. It's really going to be about him and what he does on the field. And I think he handles that pressure really, really well. And he's special, right? The attention that he gets, it's deserved. He's earned it. He's worked really hard. The guy can make some unbelievable throws and unbelievable plays. And sometimes the best play he can make is an incompletion. He knows that, like getting the ball back till we can get back to the line of scrimmage and have another play. So I'm really proud of his growth, what he's done this offseason. I'm really proud of how he's handled, you know, all the attention that's come his way.
15: Have you hooked him up with Bo Nix? Anybody else from the history at the position of your school?
16: He is unbelievable at talking to a lot of people when it comes to, okay, what can I pull from this person? What can I grab from this guy? And, you know, whether it's a conversation with Peyton Manning or it's a conversation with Bo, Marcus Mariota, like whoever, Cam Newton, he's going to figure out what his resources are and how he can tap into it. So he's definitely taking advantage of that and uses it.
15: Obviously, one name leaps out. It's the one that didn't go to Oregon. Obviously Cam Newton didn't either, but Peyton Manning, what's the general tenor of those conversations about what he's
16: I'm not on the phone with him. I don't know that I'm saying they speak weekly, but they've definitely had conversations. And I think a lot of those conversations even happened before, you know, Dante decided to be back. You know, I think he had, okay, Peyton's a great example of a guy that decided to come back. What's that look like for him? Going through a similar situation. So anybody that he can lean on, like this guy is yearning for knowledge. He's going to take advantage of that and use it.
15: So one last one on, again, I know it's a full roster here and I'm just, you know, lingering on one kid. But what do you think he needs to improve upon from now until playoff time for you to get him ready for the next level that you think needs to be polished a little bit more? Coach.
16: Yeah, I think he's done a great job attacking. I always hate sharing that on here because you're kind of giving the clues and the hints and context to the defensive coaches that you're going to go against. Okay. But on the same note, you know, everything that he does this year is a level up from what he did last year, whether it's his pre-snap, post-snap reads, the ability to get us in the right play. I think he's taken that all to another level. And then even, again, the decision-making to burn a ball and not force something that's not there, I think that's really improved. So he's improved in every way, you know, as a person, as a player. I think that'll show up this year on film.
15: Are you accusing me of trying to get information for the Michigan defensive coaching staff for that visit to your house on November 14th? Did that just happen? I just want to make sure.
16: Does the shoe fit, Rich?
15: Hey, I'm wearing shoes now, but maybe not that version, but okay. I like it. No, I'm picking up what you're putting down. What does excite you about this team this year that perhaps can put you in the spot holding that beautiful trophy, Coach?
16: Yeah, I love the, you know, we have a great group of youth and veteran players, but, you know, last year we had a lot of youth that played and significant snaps, so they're playing with, you know, relatively no or little experience. So when you see guys like Jordan Davison, De'Aaron Hill, Brandon Finney, Naeem Alford, Nas Wyatt, all these young freshmen that played for us last year and really didn't get to go through an entire offseason, understand every call that they're trying to execute, I'm excited to see those guys go into year two with a little bit more experience. And even guys that are going into year three, like Jeremiah McClellan that came in and came on for us really strong last year. Jamari Johnson, year two in our system for him. So that excites me, the experience that we return and how those players have attacked the offseason, letting those rewards show up on the field.
15: I have been talking to a lot of your colleagues lately on this program, and Coach Whittingham being one and Sark being another, about the future of the sport

0: Loyalty, like
1: take the deal. We have seconds to go.
0: You want me to take Penn State off the
1: deal? No, he even just told you to make it smaller.
0: I said we can put it on there.
1: Okay. Oregon banner.
0: Oregon Penn banner.
1: State,
0: let's go.
1: Penn State dot.
0: Plus my mechanic son, he goes to Oregon, so I have a connection.
1: Are we good?
0: So
1: are we good? Deal? We have a deal? Yeah. Deal or no deal?
2: I'll get an address.
1: Fantastic. You got it. Coach, you're the man.
2: Take care, man.
1: There he goes. Dan Lanning.
0: All right, coach.
1: Size 13. Shoes. Yeah, baby.
3: I just want the mascot.
1: Boy, you nailed it.
0: Jeez. Hey,
1: ask for the shoes.
0: Closed mouths don't get fed.
4: 13.
1: That was outstanding.
0: But he hung up and we didn't get
1: what a delight.
0: So, you know.
1: What a delight. No. Don't worry. We can.
0: Oh, I know.
1: He knows where we live.
0: Closed mouths don't get fed, you know.
1: Wow, that was something else. Let's take a break. We come back. I've got my top five moments from preseason night number one. Let's get that Penn State dot.
3: Oh, God.
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1: 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I mean, that moment right there, there was a part, I know you're not a poker player, World Series of Poker final table, some guy made a terrible read, and it was
19: terrible.
1: And it took him forever to continue making the read, and of course he gets felted, two hands later, and I feel like people listening to you haggle with the coach of the Oregon Ducks over a stupid placement of a stupid thing on a stupid graphic, he's handing you...
0: I thought you were saying
1: a pair of his Jordans, and you're fighting them.
0: I thought you were saying for me to take away my Penn State fandom, not the actual
1: banner.
0: I didn't care about the banner. I thought that's where my confusion was. I'm like, I'm not going to give up Penn State.
20: He wanted me to go car shopping with him.
1: Just
20: it ain't
1: off
20: happening.
1: The graphic. Jeez, people are probably riding in their cars yelling at the radio. Like, what's
0: Rich, you have a tendency to make things a little worse sometimes. You could have just let it go.
1: Back me up on this.
0: The fact that he's not looking at you right now
1: means I'm right.
0: You know I'm right.
1: All right.
21: Georgetown was the easy remove.
22: Rich Eisen is right.
1: Thank you. All right.
21: Keep it.
1: I'm a little concerned here about the ramifications because the segment's called the top five.
0: Oh.
1: And
0: 1, 2, 4, 5.
1: That number is in the news.
20: Can we use it?
1: I'm just going
21: to
1: do it without permission. I'm going
21: to
1: run the risk.
21: Who are we calling?
1: My top five moments of significance, if you will, from the first night of preseason. Standout moments and takeaways presented by Hyundai.
6: High five. 1, 2, 3, 4, 5.
23: Rich's top five.
1: All right, here we go. My top five presented by Hyundai. Takeaways from the first night of preseason action.
21: Let's go.
1: 2026, number five. On my list is Anthony Richardson still plays football.
0: Yeah.
1: We haven't seen him in a while. The Colts threw him out there. Daniel Jones isn't ready. Threw an interception, but not his fault. His receiver popped it up in the air or couldn't corral it. He did fumble once, but otherwise showed off his ability to throw and run. I'm telling you, if he stays on the Colts, that's one thing. If the Colts are ready to go with Riley Leonard as a backup to Daniel Jones, and someone's going to take a shot on Anthony Richardson and say, we'll take him.
21: Wants a trade. He's asked for it.
1: I know.
21: He's waiting.
1: Someone's going to take a shot.
0: Take the shot.
1: And say that, I've got this. You know what I'm saying?
21: I hear you.
1: All right. Number four on the list. Two second round receivers balled out. Jeremy Bernard, I love the way he looked. I know he didn't play a lot. And Deshaun Stribling had 7 catches in the first half. 68 yards. And this is the kid that everyone's like, why did the Niners not stick around in the end of the first round? Why didn't they trade up for Mekhi Levin? Why didn't they get aggressive? And they kept trading and they didn't take a first round pick, and they took this kid in the second round. He looks really good, man. They gave him Juwan Jennings' number. I don't know if he's going to tell them to stop talking about him.
21: Oh, nice. Here you go.

0: But Bernard and Stribling, I thought, had really nice nights as a second round wideouts. Number three on the list. Mendoza has it, but Cousins looked nice. And I think, again, he's going to get the start. And unless he starts to have diminishing returns where his arm strength isn't there or his ability to move, because you got to move in these offenses that are run by the Kubiaks and the McVays and the Shanahans, you know?
1: Yep.
0: Don't forget, remember Gary Kubiak was like, how are we going to... Everyone's like, how in the world are they going to have him under center, meaning Peyton Manning?
2: Peyton Manning.
0: And they put him in the pistol. That was the sort of solve.
1: Yeah.
0: Yada, yada, yada. They won a Super Bowl. Second down here. The Steelers' backup quarterbacks are in good hands with Mike McCarthy. I found it funny when they hired him and said that, you know, he's been known to bring young quarterbacks. He's been known to bring young quarterbacks on, and we're like, oh, okay, he did that with Dak and Aaron Rodgers. I mean, Aaron Rodgers was the guy he brought along, and Dak kind of was there already. But, hey, man, check the box with these two kids. Check the
1: box. Good, man.
2: Rodgers has a short leash this year.
0: I know, right?
2: That's not going
0: to
2: happen.
0: And number one on the list is Jeremiah Love is the real deal.
2: Oh, man.
0: This just goes without saying.
3: Oh, you actually put that in there.
0: Oh, he's a real effing deal.
2: Real effing deal, yeah.
3: It's not a game.
0: For sure.
4: You have one more.
0: Hey, 10 field goals of 50 yards or more were made last night. 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
3: Yeah, I heard you mention
0: rookie out of Florida.
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0: The guy, he smacked the Steelers with three Treys last night. 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
1: 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The preseason opener is in the books for the Green Bay Packers. There's a 28-9 loss to the Pittsburgh Steelers led by Green Bay's former head coach Mike McCarthy. But who cares? It was a big win for Packers kicker Trey Smack. After shaky performances so far this training camp, the rookie kicker went a perfect 3-for-3 last night, making field goals of 37, 58, and 38 yards. He also made another 58-yarder that was negated by a Steelers penalty in the first half. Continued reaction to the preseason opener and Smack's perfect performance right here on 100.5 ESPN, the ESPN Wisconsin app, and the ESPN Madison YouTube channel, Madison's home for Badgers fans. Then the Milwaukee Brewers got a much-needed 5-4 win in the ninth inning versus the Dodgers late last night, slash earlier this morning. That moves the Brewers back to two games ahead of the Dodgers atop the NL standings. Brewers also become the first team to reach 75 wins this season, second year in a row they've done so. First pitch in LA tonight is once again scheduled for 9:10 p.m. Central Time.
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0: Can you believe this, Kyle? The Packers lost. Matt LaFleur doesn't care about winning.
1: Well, that might be.
0: I'm trolling.
2: No, Matt LaFleur may not care about winning in preseason. He wasn't very aggressive.
0: It is a great day to be alive on this Friday. Kyle and Brust across ESPN Wisconsin. My name is Ben Brust, hanging with you alongside Kyle Wallace. What's up, Kyle?
2: What's happening, Ben Brust? I feel good.
0: I know you do.
2: I feel great. I
0: feel like the Packers won.
2: Yeah, this is...
0: Because they won in things that matter.
2: This is the best I've felt after a loss.
0: Little League World Series. For those who don't know what's going on, Wisconsin is playing Iowa.
2: Well, no. Whitefish Bay.
0: I mean, they're representing Whitefish the state Bay. Of Wisconsin.
2: Nah. Whitefish
0: Well, you shouldn't
2: Bay.
0: Be that proud because the starting pitcher for Iowa struck out 12 of the 13 batters he faced.
2: Well, he allowed a run today. He didn't do that last time he pitched. He was literally little Zach Greinke.
0: I'm just kidding.
2: He was dealing.
0: It hit the base.
2: He would have struck me out. 100%. 100%.
0: Yeah, with how close that mound is and seeing the way you've... Yeah.
2: Somebody take my golf club?
0: What golf? The 8-iron?
2: Yeah. Somebody stole it?
0: You didn't bring your 8-iron home?
2: No.
0: Why didn't you do that?
2: You know
0: this office is full of thieves.
2: Why would somebody steal it? Where did Strofe go? Strofe was sitting in here this morning, wasn't he?
0: He was sitting in that chair, yes.
2: I was gonna say, why did Strofe steal my... I need the 8-iron.
0: I know, you're going golfing at a par 3, and you need that 8-iron.
2: I do.
0: 800-990-3776 is the Carbless Talk and Text Line. List is more. 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But I guess what I want to know from you... is what's your biggest takeaway from the Packers preseason loss against the Pittsburgh Steelers? Your biggest takeaway. Kyle Wallace, what say you?
2: Well, my biggest takeaway from the Packers loss would be Trey Smack can smack that thing. There's other cool things as well that I could definitely get to, but the most important thing from yesterday, and we said it going in, I just wanted to see what the defense looked like, but I also wanted to see what Trey Smack would do in a

0: game. I understand this preseason in a training camp. I said I wasn't worried about all that. But once we got to a game scenario, I wanted to see how good Trace Mack was going to be. And let me tell you, Trace Mack was so good. I was watching the game yesterday on my phone upstairs getting ready for stuff. And when I saw Trace Mack hit that 58-yard field goal, the first of two, by the way, I don't give a damn they say
1: counts, 3%. What I've learned is the 58-mile-per-hour, the 58-yard field goal that was negated due to a penalty on the Pittsburgh Steelers.
0: Yeah, it still counts.
1: In all Packer fans' record books, that is a made 58-yard.
0: And you know whose mind it is stuck in? Trace Mack, he said, oh, wow, okay, good, that's perfect. So for me, that was the best.
1: I hope he's not. Oh, wow, shocked.
0: I hope he said, yep, that's it. No, but you know how it is, Ben Brush. You were a freshman before, right?
1: Or, and so you know, playing professionally or going to the Milwaukee Bucks. Feel like you belong, you believe in your talents, but it's good to see something positive happen in a moment. Yeah. Like you do it in practice, but when you do it in a game, it feels a hell of a lot different.
0: Yeah, I'm sure if you would have knocked down like 4 threes right away in summer league, you would have said, okay, I can be
1: here. I didn't do that.
0: Well, I'm just saying, you would have said I can. So you got that confidence. You saw it go through, and he got the confidence seeing the field goal go through yesterday. And let me tell y'all, that is not an easy place to kick. Chris Boswell literally said yesterday after the game, they asked him about the
1: Chris Boswell being the longtime kicker of the Pittsburgh Steelers, which traditionally is a hard place to kick, but he's made a living making 50-plus field goals out at what was Heinz Field.
0: And allegedly, he said he is the only kicker he knows of that has made it at that stadium, that field, with the wind, with everything, because they're right off the Allegheny River, is the fact that he's the only one that made it from 50 or more. And the record there is what? 59. And Trace Mack hit it from 58, and it would have been good from 60. So everybody should be confident that he literally went into the hardest stadium to kick in the NFL, and he made it look easy in his NFL debut. That is the biggest takeaway, because if you think about the Packers last season, you think about the Packers over a couple past seasons, the kicking position had been a problem. Brandon McManus couldn't hit from distance. He couldn't hit in certain weather elements. So being able to have Trace Mack get drafted in the sixth round and the kicker position finally looking like it's moving in the right direction, that might be the best draft pick Goody made in this entire draft.
1: All right, that is Brandon Cissé
0: is going to be a good corner. He is. But Trace Mack being able to do what he did yesterday in his debut, that was a perfect debut. Perfect. 258 yards. Boy, I was jumping for joy upstairs.
1: What happens if next game he goes 2 for 4 and misses a 41-yarder and a 39-yarder?
0: Well, listen, what I know is...
1: Because you just declared him potentially the best draft pick of the 2026 NFL draft from a preseason game.
0: No. Draft class, not the draft.
1: Oh.
0: Draft class. I mean, come on now. That's crazy.
1: You say crazy things.
0: No, there is no Adam Vinatieri. I don't know what year he was drafted, but I know he wasn't the best player in the draft taken. I'm saying in Goody's draft class, he could be the best player from that draft class.
1: All I know is I heard rumblings around the office that you were here during the start of the Green Bay Packers preseason game. And sounds like market manager Greg Scalzo was walking out of the building, and he heard a, "That's what I'm talking about! Let's go!
0: Yeah,
1: that's right! We do that! We're this! We're here!
0: Well.
1: And Greg says, "What's going on?"
0: He did,
1: and,
0: Greg.
1: And what did you say?
0: Greg came up to me, and because I was celebrating, getting excited about the field goal, so Greg on his way out, he saw me, and he turned around, and he said, "What's going on with the game? I heard you cheering, getting loud and excited
1: about
0: something."
1: Jordan Love do something crazy?
0: Yeah. Jordan Love do something. I said, "No, Trace Mack smacked that thing. 58-yard field goal." He looked at me. He said, "The kicker?" I said, "Yeah." He said, "I'm gone. I'm out of here." I was like, what do you mean? This is a big deal. Like, for Packers fans, we should be rejoicing, because yesterday in preseason.
1: It is great.
0: Intro.
1: Thank you. It's one preseason game, Kyle.
0: Come on,
1: the Carbus talking text line. You can be excited, but I think you need to keep perspective.
0: Chris Boswell has the record of a 59-yard field goal made in that stadium. Our kicker just hit a real game. He hit two of them. Two 50-yard field goals, 58-yard field goals, and he did one with 1 second left on the clock at the end of the first half. So what I am saying is that this right here should be exciting for a lot of people.
1: It is exciting.
0: Because
1: it's not the end-all, be-all.
0: It's not the end-all, be-all. deal. But the thing about the name of the game, especially when you're talking about special teams and kickers, there's a lot of people that can kick far. But the thing is having the mentality, right? Having the confidence that you can go out there and you can kick in any place. Do you understand what this performance did for this kid's confidence? Because even if he was shaky during practice, the fact that he was able to put it all together, get the nerves all out of the system, and deliver yesterday, especially on his first ever attempt, hitting it from 58 yards and then backing it up, hitting it from 37, that is extremely impressive. It's not about how talented the leg is. He has the accuracy. He has the power. It is about making sure that he has the mental right. And this kid has the right stuff, Ben. He has the right stuff. Packers fans should be excited. It's over. Crosby has a lot. And next Crosby has arrived. He has risen. And his name is Trey Smack.
1: Homer called him Jesus earlier today.
0: Look, me and Homer, we love God. And so we know when something look good. This is incredible. It is absolutely
1: incredible.
0: We're
1: talking about a preseason game.
0: Do you know
1: what you will say if he misses a big kick?
0: Ben, okay, listen.
1: Brandon McManus was good until he wasn't good, and you were like, I like it.
0: I'm hurt. I can't kick in New York. Brandon McManus was running away from the wind. Remember that? I can't kick. My leg, my quad hurts. I can't kick in the wind. I'm going to let the other kicker go kick in the wind. Not Trey Smack. Trey Smack ain't doing that. He's smacking that thing. Smack.
1: How come you're not giving the same energy right now to your former high school's little league team in the last inning, top of the sixth? They were down. They have put a run on the board. It's 4-3 with a runner on second, one out.
0: They chipping away, baby. They chipping away.
1: On the 5'7", 190, nicknamed the Hammer on the mound for Iowa.
0: Boy, 5'7", that's a horse. Come on now.
1: He's up to third.
0: Yeah!
1: Oh my gosh.
0: I'm excited about this. Whitefish Bake with the comeback, hopefully. I love that.
1: It's Wisconsin versus Iowa. Can you be inclusive to the rest of the state?
0: No.
1: For those who don't know what we're talking about, this is the region championship to go play in Williamsport on the big ESPN television.
0: Don't have me do the chant now.
1: No.
0: I say Whitefish. You say Bay. Whitefish.
1: I ain't doing the chant.
0: Oh, come on now.
2: I'll do it.
0: Whitefish,
2: bay.
0: Whitefish,
2: bay.
0: I say blue, you say gray. Blue,
2: gray.
0: Blue,
2: gray.
0: I say number, you say one. Number,
2: one.
0: Number,
2: one.
0: Whitefish,
2: bay.
0: Blue,
2: gray.
0: Number,
2: one.
0: Woo! That's the champ, baby. That's 20 years ago.
1: I live in Whitefish Bay, and I have no desire. Oh, it got away! It got away!
0: Yeah.
1: He's in! Oh. He's in!
0: Woo. Let's go. We tied it up. They got a little Zach Greinke up out of there.
1: Then for those who missed it as well, it was... Honestly, it was a clinic. The pitcher for Iowa has pitched in three games. He's pitched 29 outs. 29 outs. 27 of which are strikeouts. He struck out the first 12 batters in the first four innings of this game.
0: Got to get him out.
1: Little Miz against the Wisconsin.
0: Yeah, he was.
1: You know, it's interesting to see it happening to you. Because we get to watch that happen to others.
0: Yeah, no, it was.
1: In the major leagues.
0: Yeah, he was dealing. It was absolutely ridiculous.
1: An absolute all-over-the-place start to the show. Oh, but there's a lot going on. Trey Smack, as Kyle would say, smacking that thing.
0: He is
1: the new Mason Crosby.
0: Yes.
1: Wisconsin versus Iowa in the Little League World
0: Series.
1: Stop
0: saying it. It's Whitefish Bay versus Iowa.
1: It's Wisconsin versus
2: Iowa. What's the Iowa town?
1: Beaver Dam and Madison. They're everywhere anyone's listening in Wisconsin, they are a part of this. Don't make this city versus all.
0: Do you see anybody in that stands with a Wisconsin shirt on? All you see is that
1: I did
0: blue.
1: See a Wisconsin logo.
2: Yeah, there's Badger stuff. There's Badger stuff.
0: I see a lot of Whitefish Bay. I take great pride in this. Y'all know I didn't grow up in Whitefish Bay, but I went to school there since I was a little four-year-old.
1: Here's the good news for all these kids. If they lose this game and they cry, they're going to be just fine based off... the household income.
0: Can we just also, since we're off the rails, so typically when you see these Little League series and they say, what is your future career? What do you want to do when you grow up? Most kids say, I want to be a baseball player. I want to be in the NBA. These damn kids, orthopedic surgeon, entrepreneur,
1: architect.
0: Like, listen, the little indoctrination they're doing in Whitefish Bay is working. It's where these kids don't think they the next Derek Jeter. They don't think they the next
1: No,
0: my dad's an orthopedic surgeon. I didn't want to do that.
1: Could you imagine
0: my
1: being
0: uncle's
1: 12
0: an entrepreneur.
1: Saying, I can't wait to be a doctor?
0: Doug, I was 12 saying, I'm going to the NFL. And I grew up in the same space. These kids, I'm like, what? Orthopedic surgeon, architect. I barely knew what that was when I was 12 years old.
1: Oh, man.
0: Oh, my gosh.
1: It's so true, though. When I saw entrepreneur, I was like, what classes did they take in sixth grade in Whitefish Bay?
0: To make you want to be an entrepreneur, I'm telling you, it's something different.
1: Oh, now they got Craig Council on the screen. giving a message in his Cubs gear.
0: Oh, yeah. I love
1: that
0: it.
1: That makes me root. Now I'm Team Iowa. Now I'm Team. You called him a traitor.
0: He is a traitor.
1: We're in that Cubs gear rooting on Whitefish Bay. That says Wisconsin. He is not allowed to represent Wisconsin with that C-U-B-S on his chest.
0: He's a traitor, but I will say this. His namesake is on the fields out there in Whitefish Bay at Cahill Park. It is his stadium he has there, so I will respect him when it comes to Little League baseball and baseball in the Bay.
1: Great. Wow. Flip-flop Kyle Wallace is on full display. He's back to being a Craig Council stan.
0: No. I said I respect what he's doing for these kids here today because he is part of the baseball culture in Whitefish Bay. His kids played. All good. All good. You don't have to dislike it at all.
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1: Little League World Series teams. No, hell yeah. If it was anywhere else in Wisconsin, I would be cheering for them, but I wouldn't have this much pride.
2: Which was bigger for you as a sports fan yesterday? Was it Trey Smack smacking that thing? Or was it the Milwaukee Brewers coming back from down 4-2 in the ninth to beat the Dodgers late? Which was bigger to you as a sports fan? 800-990-3776. That's 800-990-ESPN, the Carbless Talk and Text Line. Which was bigger for you as a sports fan? Watching Trey Smack smack that thing in a preseason game? Or the Brewers getting off the schneid after getting swept? I always say that. Swept by the Padres, getting it done in the ninth. We will discuss that with you next.
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0: Garrett Mitchell, single.
1: Jake Bowers.
0: Gary Sanchez, strikeout. Jake Bowers, single. Five singles. After Max Muncy made it 4-2 with a three-run shot, the Brewers clawed back in the ninth, and Trevor McGill shut the door. I know some of you might have been sleeping, but it was well worth staying up to watch to see them gut it out as they do in a spot in which we talked about. Like, this is how they win. And they didn't find a way in two of the three games against the Padres. And then I know people are excited about Trey Smack. What was more important for you? Right away, the Packers are king 10X. Trey Smack is a bigger deal.
1: Dang,
0: the Brewers 10X. By far, because the Cubs are sniffing.
1: Mm.
0: With no hesitation, the Brewers' comeback was way better than a kicker making field goals in nice temperatures at Lambeau Field, not in the winter. Those were from the Carbis Talk and Text Line. I 100% am in the camp of it is one preseason game. It is encouraging. I need to see it more consistently. The Brewers have so much on the line right now. I mean, like, the hunt for the one seed. The Cubs had got throttled earlier in the day against the Nationals. And you were able to go to three games up on the Cubs to four games just like that again. And now you have an opportunity to maybe steal one against Yamamoto, which would be very tough. Then you got Miz on Saturday and Logan Henderson versus Scooble on Sunday. So to me, it's the way that the Brewers did that. I had just complained and complained and complained about how they were not able to manufacture runs in Wednesday's game against the Padres. And they talked about it as a team. They met as a team. And they delivered in the ninth inning with five singles.
1: Yeah, ninth inning.
0: 8-9, 1-3-4. We're able to get it done. So I'm Brewers all the way. Brian, you're with me on the Carbis Talk and Text Line. Brewers' comeback was way bigger than seeing Trey Smack in the preseason, because it is one preseason game. Is it encouraging? Yes. But that is 100% my vote, the Milwaukee Brewers.
1: Yeah, I mean, listen, yesterday's comeback win from the Milwaukee Brewers was definitely impressive and something that they needed in this moment, right? They've been in this funk. They haven't been able to hit, even in yesterday's game, still struggling to put runs on the board until it mattered in the end. So yesterday was a big game for the Milwaukee Brewers. But at the end of the day, this one game isn't going to be the turning point for the Brewers season. This isn't going to just...
0: You don't know that.
1: This is not going to all of a sudden elevate the Milwaukee Brewers to a point where they're going to have so much confidence that they're going to march on and win a World Series. I don't think this was the big turning point for the Brewers in this game. But on the flip side, and plus you always have Pat Murphy, and Pat Murphy, he's going to make sure these guys are ready regardless if they won the game yesterday or lost the game yesterday. But when you're talking about a field goal kicker, especially a rookie field goal kicker, one that we all know during practice hasn't been at his best, he misses the 58 far. He misses two of those field goals. He goes two for four yesterday. He may still be thinking to himself, can I do it? He may not have the belief in himself. The fact that you have a kicker that is going to play a big role in the season, and the way that the Packers lost last season at the end of the year was because the kicker was not good enough. He did not have confidence when he went out there to kick. The fact that all of a sudden it looks like that problem could be potentially solved. This is a huge first step, because the flip side here, Ben, just hear me out.
0: I didn't say anything. No, I didn't even look like I was going to say anything. No, yesterday I was about to say something. Today I was not.
1: The difference is this. The Brewers lose the game yesterday, they still have an opportunity to go on and be great. If your field goal kicker misses the kick yesterday, you may not end up going on. He may end up having some ups and downs for the season. So the difference is
0: he still can, but again,
1: him having a good game means more than the Brewers having that game yesterday. Because the Brewers can go on and lose two games in a row or three games in a row, or they can go on and be hot. But I trust that the Milwaukee Brewers are going to be great regardless. Whereas when it comes to the field goal
0: kicker... But you gave up on them winning a World Series yesterday.
1: Yeah, I sure did. But when it comes to Trey Smack, he's still completely unknown. So any type of positive reinforcement he can get can build for his future, which can build for the Green Bay Packers to have a kicker for the next 15 years.
0: Positive reinforcement is an interesting way to say do your job and make kicks.
1: It's not that easy. If it was that easy, Anders Carlson will still be here. If it was that easy, Brandon McManus will still be here.
0: I know, but they also played in regular season games. We saw one preseason game, which again, I said it is encouraging, but it's the kicker position for a team that in a preseason game, he did well. In practice, he hasn't. All you've said is you care about real games. Real games.
1: The preseason games matter. And even if he wasn't good in preseason, I was going to be patient with him. But I told you, he has the right
0: stuff. So now are you going to be less patient with him because he's shown you that he can go 4-for-4 and hit 250-yard-plus bombs.
1: I'll still be patient with him because I know how good he is, but also I'll have a high standard. Matt LaFleur breathed a sigh of relief.
0: Do you see how Matt LaFleur was standing there? He was biting his shirt.
1: He's breathing a sigh of relief because it has been a long 3 years of not having the kicker situation figured out.
0: The kicker situation isn't figured out. He hasn't kicked in the regular season.
1: No, it's figured out. They don't have any other kickers in right now.
0: I get that, but figured out versus having somebody that's consistently making kicks is two different things.
1: No, it is crazy how negative you can be on such a great accomplishment.
0: It's just the absolute truth. See, I'd love for you to jump in here. Am I crazy to think we're being a little crazy over a kicker in preseason? It's encouraging, but he's still a rookie.
2: Kyle's absolutely right. This is a game kick. This is the same exact thing as if it was a regular season game. The same exact thing if the weather was the same as a playoff kick.
1: Mm-hmm. Mm-hmm.
2: Playing against an opponent with an offensive line in front of you,
1: yep.
2: A long snap, a hold. All of this should be weighed 99.95%. And 0.05% of your opinion on Trace Mack should be tweets that you see in spring camp, summer camp.
0: I didn't ask for you to talk that long.
1: He killed it. And the thing is,
0: I was just like, you know, hey, you're on my side, right? Okay, you're not. Okay, you're going to keep going, and then you're going to go.
1: It's just one of 162 yesterday. Like, obviously, this was a big win.
0: And it was zero yesterday.
1: The Brewers just got to keep following up. Regardless, even if the Brewers win this series, like, if they sweep the Dodgers, that's great. That will give you a lot of momentum.
0: You don't care.
1: Yeah, no, I do care.
0: No, you don't, because you were like, if they lost a couple more games, I wouldn't care. Trace Mack made kicks in a preseason game.
1: No, but the thing is the Brewers still have time. They're in first place. Like, the Brewers are in a good position where I always felt like the Brewers are going to figure it out. Like, I have the trust and belief that Pat Murphy and this Milwaukee Brewers team was going to figure it out this regular season.
0: What does that mean? Season to Kyle. You don't care about the playoffs because you don't believe in them to go do something special.
1: No, you also don't have the confidence they can do something special as well. At this point, they are going to be an underdog to win the World Series. I'm going to enjoy the ride, but I still do believe that they can finish the season with the best record in baseball. I still do believe that they're going to win the NL Central as well. I don't know if the Cubs won or lost yesterday or played. Not worried about it.
0: You're so full of crap.
1: I'm not worried about it.
0: You talked to me today and said, yeah, I saw the Cubs got shelled yesterday.
1: No, I did not.
0: Now you're smiling.
1: Now he's making that up. What brother with dreads did you talk to? I have no idea.
0: There's only one in our office, and I was looking at you dead in your optic stems when you said it.
1: Now I see where his daughter get it from. Now he's making it up. I never said that to you. Who did they even play yesterday? No idea. I legitimately have no idea.
0: And by the way, even before yesterday, you said, yeah, you've been watching a little bit.
1: No, I have. Your brother texted. I said, hey, well, I said, oh, look who came out the woodwork. I'm not worried about the Cubs.
0: That was funny how he was so quiet all year, and then something goes his way. It's no different when the Bears became relevant.
1: They're
0: very quiet, and then as soon as something good happens, pow!
1: I'm not worried about the Cubs. I'm worried about the Cubs when the Brewers play them in the series, because regardless of where they're at, it's not like the Brewers are going to be like 8 games ahead of them. So that series is going to mean something. It could be the battle for first place in the NL Central. So that's when I'll be concerned about the Cubs. But right now, I'm focused on the Los Angeles Dodgers and getting to the end of the regular season and Trace Mack building his confidence and showing that he is the kicker of the future for the Green Bay Packers.
0: The next coming of Mason Crosby.
1: He might be better than Mason.
0: Okay.
1: He might be better than Mason. These kids is different nowadays.
0: You really want to be on the side of just Mr. Delusion?
2: I mean, 58-yarder back-to-back in your first time putting on the Packers uniform, that's kind of impressive.
1: In a stadium,
0: preseason, guys.
1: In a stadium that people don't do it. You talk about preseason, it's still a moment where he got to go out there and
0: kick.
1: Can
0: somebody check the win for me last night?
1: It's still the stadium. According to Chris Boswell, I did my own research. I don't know where he got this from. He said he's the only kicker to make it from 50 yards in that stadium before. There's only two people now. And the record there is 59, and our guy hit it from 58 twice.
0: Kyle, crazy talk from Derwin. I agree. There's been something around here. You've been dealing in a lot of absolutes too far recently.
1: What was the other absolutes?
0: Far too frequently. When it doesn't go right later, you're going to look foolish like you always do. Over to C-Cat. What's up?
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0: Powerful.
1: What a comeback by the kids from Bay, baby.
0: Kyle's on cloud 9 today.
1: I am. I mean, everything's going well.
0: And I'm Ben Brust, here to tell you about Iron Jock. Because, look, as I talked about for the state fair, there was some weather where it was going to be maybe hot, maybe cooler, depending on how the weather reacted after the rain. I didn't know. I'm not a meteorologist, but I did know
3: 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I guess my question now is, I'm still stuck on Trace Mack, because a preseason game is important because it's as close as you're going to get to game action. But I don't want to be fooled. Like, doing something in celebrating someone in a moment like that, we talk about how things get tighter in real games. Things get tighter in the playoffs, right? He doesn't have that experience. So it doesn't mean he's going to be the greatest kicker of all time this year. Is it positive? Yes, but you're calling him better than Mason Crosby right now. So I just think we've jumped the ship too far.
2: He played SEC football.
3: Oh, shut up with that. The Big Ten's been better.
2: I'm saying the pressure is equal.
1: I just said
3: no, it's not.
2: Yes, the pressure of kicking as a college kicker, where you don't make as much money as the guys that are put on the pads and running the football and throwing the football. The pressure
3: of kicking in college versus the NFL is not nearly the same.
2: Yes, you already made it. You got paid. You got drafted.
1: No, it's different because
0: he's gone. Now he's gone too far.
1: Yeah, the problem is, CCAT, is that these folks is replaceable. Like, his contract ain't guaranteed. A 6-round pick contract is not guaranteed. He's kicking for his career.
2: I don't know.
1: College football.
3: He can transfer and go somewhere else.
1: Especially nowadays at NIL, if Florida don't want me, somewhere else will.
3: Yeah.
1: I'll go from making $150K to $90K, but I'm still making a lot of money to kick.
3: Indeed. All right. Well, Whitefish Bay, runner on second.
1: Can Wisconsin start with runner on second now?
2: It must be. It was really quick.
3: Must be a ghost runner. I mean, unless I missed
2: taking over.
3: Kyle and Brust across the
4: ESPN,
3: Wisconsin.
4: You're along for the ride with Kyle and Brust.
1: Payback I sure have. I still got a video from a lady talking crazy to me. I said, oh, ma'am, I am writing a review.
4: On ESPN Wisconsin and the ESPN.
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14: Now you're trolling. AJ in Baltimore, your nemesis, says stick to your hot take on general courtesies, like not saying God bless you to people when they sneeze and not anything else. 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
16: CCAT, I thought you had an interesting thought.
14: Because he defended you for something, so now you're going to be, oh, I love you,
16: I just said it was interesting.
14: CCAT, I love you.
17: Wisconsin up 5-4.
14: I was about to get to that. You're talking more than I've ever heard your voice on this show.
17: I'm
14: you feeling yourself
17: about,
14: today?
17: I'm too excited.
14: Did you golf well? Did you shoot 90?
16: Yeah, did you shoot another
14: 102?
17: I don't even want to talk about it.
16: Are you that bad?
17: I don't want to talk about the circumstances of which I was presented.
14: Well, you might as well.
17: Play by myself, because apparently my...
14: nobody wanted to play with you at 6:40 in the morning?
17: Apparently, when you got a platform like producing for a drive time sports talk radio show, no one wanted to play with me. So I played by myself, and I was sandwiched between a couple of foursomes. couple of fellows in front of me, couple of fellows behind me. And I did my best to try to play slowly so I'm never just right behind them every single time, because you go a lot quicker when you're by yourself than the people that are playing with four people. But I'm looking at the clock. I have to go to work. And I shot three over through my first nine holes.
14: Ooh.
17: Which was, I think, a nine-hole record for myself. But then I had to hurry up. So I got impatient, and I got angry, and I got work texts. So I got unfocused.
14: I wish I would have known this was going on. I would have peppered you with some things I needed you to do.
17: Mentally fried. We're talking quintuple bogey on one hole because I just topped it. No one cares. I played bad. 90.
14: I should have said hello. No. You're missing the part where you didn't put pressure on the group in front of you to make them make you play through.
17: They were playing the white tees. I was playing the blue. So whenever
14: that's right.
17: I would get
14: just
17: up to
14: pull
17: them,
14: up
17: they were
14: and
17: too
14: say,
17: far
14: hey,
17: away.
14: Do you mind if I play through? I'll be out of your hair in a second.
17: I walk, so it's not as quickly to pull up.
4: Oh, they have a cart.
17: Yeah, they're
4: that place needs a cart?
17: Yeah, it's pretty hilly. I mean, it doesn't need I walked, but for maybe older people, yeah, you could use a cart. It's perfectly fine. I did not enforce my will. I instead passive aggressively on hole 14 walked and skipped a hole. But they saw me. They saw me every hole. They saw me. I was waiting. So they saw me just skip hole 14 and go to 15.
14: They must have known you were a kitty cat, sea kitty, and just walked all over you.
17: They certainly did. They sucked too. They were hitting balls in the woods, but also going to try to find them.
14: Oh.
17: That's annoying. I don't care if you're bad. No one cares if you're bad, but be bad and quick.
4: How long were you out there for?
17: It ended up being a four-hour round.
4: I'm going to say, yeah.
17: I usually do that in 2 hours and 45 minutes by myself.
14: Woo! Oh, so you're sassy today at everybody because of your
17: mosquitoes.
14: Morning.
17: Yeah.
14: This is all starting to add up. Makes sense why you're coming with some aggressive attitude and saying the SEC is just as pressure-filled as the NFL.
17: I think that's true. I'm not accrediting that take onto discomfort and anger by myself. That's a level-headed take.
14: All right, fair enough. How about you hit the update sounder? Wisconsin, a.k.a. Whitefish Bay,
4: it is
14: up 6-4 in extras against Iowa in the top of the seventh. Bases loaded, two outs. They could use as much insurance as they can get. They were down 4-1 at one point. And the Iowa pitcher had struck out the first 12 batters he faced. And he was absolutely ridiculous. He was taunting Whitefish Bay.
4: He was. The backup Iowa pitcher, boy, he's
14: a hoss.
4: He's struggling. He's a big boy, but he's laboring now.
14: The other things that stood out to me real quick were Anthony Belton and LVN. I guess Anthony Belton for the wrong was that. That's not what I wanted to say. Jordan Morgan. Look good in his reps.
4: Okay, yeah, he was fine.
14: Again, that's a positive thing. Any positive you get from your left tackle that's finally playing the position he was drafted to play, you take an LVN like right off the bat. Well, all we've talked about with LVN is we've seen pop plays, but not in amounts that we can remember them in the amounts that we want to. Within the first two plays or three plays, he had a good tackle on a run play to the outside, got in the mix, and then he got a sack. It's preseason, but you're going to take what you can for guys that you're looking to build confidence for.
4: Yeah,
14: and the same thing for Trace Mack. I know I'm tough on the fact that it is a preseason game and he is a rookie kicker, and I still think there's going to be ups and downs. I think anointing him the greatest kicker of all time in Packers history like Kyle is doing right now is a little quick for me.
4: You love making stuff up, don't you?
14: But that being said, LVN and Jordan Morgan, any positive you get out of that, that to me is a big thing. And Brandon Cisse, I mean,
4: he competed yesterday.
14: He put his body out there and stopped. I know it's
4: even after pre-season. A bad play, he had a good play. So
14: yes.
4: I like that. Bad angle, it is what it is. It's good that he felt settled, right? The moment didn't seem too big for him. So Brandon Cisse, very proud of that young kid out there. Don't get me started on Keyshawn Nixon.
14: In the lackluster
4: effort of trying to make a tackle was absolutely ridiculous. I honestly, when I saw that tackle, I said he right now is not right. Like, I don't think he's mentally right in a place because I feel like coming into the season, he wanted to try to get a new deal. And clearly the Green Bay Packers had no interest in negotiating any type of extension, any type of new deal for Keyshawn Nixon. He went out there to play, and while he's playing,

0: he found himself rotating. He went from the solidified starter for the Green Bay Packers as their number one corner to all of a sudden finding himself rotating with Benjamin St. Juice. Like, that is, I think that's a lot. And the way he played yesterday, it just seemed like he was fine, but he missed a tackle. He didn't just miss
1: a tackle. It was bad as you can miss as a tackle with the angle and then going into the angle that the other defender had and kind of leaping at the...
0: The problem was he didn't go in there wanting to make a tackle initially. Like, he went in there allowing for somebody else, and then when the dude started breaking the tackle, that's when he finally reached.
1: Going to the outside where he should have had cover. They were both playing inside.
0: And so it was just ugly. It was a lack of focus, a lack of tenacity, a lack of intensity, a lack of being like, I'm about to make this tackle. It was more so kind of just nonchalant.
1: He looked like Carrington Valentine.
0: Well, yeah, and this is not the moment to look nonchalant during the football, especially when you're competing for an opportunity to continue to get as many reps as possible. he was looking me dead
1: into
0: in my
1: the show.
0: Eyes.
1: That guy was a little scary. He looked dead in your soul.
0: Yeah, I was talking while I was looking him dead in his eyes. I was like, "Oh, are we having a lick off here? A stare off?"
1: I had your back.
0: Yeah, through the glass, huh?
1: Yeah, through the glass.
0: But yeah, I would say yesterday though. But as well, the thing with Lucas Van Ness is, yes, it's preseason, but it was ones versus ones. And if it would have been a flip side where he didn't get any type of penetration or Jordan Morgan was getting beat, we would be talking about that today. The fact that Jordan Morgan was solid, he was fine. He wasn't noticeable, which is good. But the fact that Lucas Van Ness popped and was able to get pressure, that is something of significance just to start. Now, I'm not going to sit here and say, oh, he's here, he's arrived. No. That is what I want to see, especially in a new defense. That is the type of thing I want to see. Where can he get better? Where can he develop? And are we moving in the right direction? So overall, you're absolutely right. Yesterday, a big takeaway should be the fact that you saw something from some of these guys on the defensive side of football, especially during this transition that the Green Bay Packers defense is in.
1: Well, again, for LVN, Mike is out. And so if he was probably going to start no matter what and be your edge guy, so be it. But if he's going to be your edge guy, you might as well be excited about him being your edge guy. Because up to this point, he hasn't given Packer fans any reason to be excited about him being really on the team, getting a lot of snaps. So you know what? I will say, if I'm Packer, I'm saying good. Good. I saw something out of him.
0: Yeah.
1: Jordan Morgan, I didn't hear your name. Good. I don't want to hear your name.
0: That's the thing. Just be fine. Like, he wasn't dominant, but it was fine.
1: Just don't be in the news for bad things. Yeah. Like, Anthony Belton continues to be turning into this swing tackle, getting beat out by Jacob Monk.
0: Yeah,
1: and then, I hate to do this to you, Kyle.
0: Yeah, come on.
1: No, I have to, because when I saw this, I almost couldn't believe it. From Rob Domofsky on Twitter X, sounds like the left guard job might be up for grabs, given how well Jaeger Burton has played while Aaron Banks has been out. Quote, I think he's going to make the decision extremely difficult. The idea, Kyle Walsh, that the decision could be extremely difficult at the left guard position for a guy you just restructured and gave a massive contract to that was disappointing last year. The idea that that's going to be a difficult decision.
0: Yeah, it actually is a shame. And especially you're saying it based off the fact of the poor investment that would be based off the fact that you basically said we're going to keep him for two seasons with the way they restructured this offseason with Aaron Banks, our starting left guard or left guard. But Jaeger Burton, good. But the problem is, when I look at that offensive line yesterday, they weren't dominant, right? I didn't feel like, oh, yeah, these guys play with an edge. They play with an edge. That wasn't it. So the issue for me is that Jaeger might be good, but I feel like there are other guys that could have been better. And so I came away looking at the offensive line saying this is a problem because they just don't have a personality. They don't have a character. There's something that is 100% missing. Oh, no, Whitefish Bay. There's something that is 100% missing right now with these guys.
1: It's tied up 6-6.
0: With no outs.
1: First and second, no outs. Not looking good for Wisconsin versus Iowa in the Little League World Series Regional to go to Williamsport.
0: Now that little kid seems annoying. The pitcher.
1: Well,
0: he scored. He looked into the crowd. He looked to the crowd, yelling and screaming.
1: He struck out 27 of the 29 batters in this regional that he faced. So I can understand why he's got a little swag. He's kind of annoying. Tell us about American Family Insurance.
0: Look at him.
1: He's doing the most now. Like, somebody smack that kid upside the head.
0: Now he's doing the most, but you're never doing the most is American Family Insurance. And Sundays at Lambeau just got even better thanks to American Family Insurance. 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
1: Got a whole lot more for you from the preseason game yesterday, and as well as what we're hearing from Jonathan Gannon on Lucas Van Ness, Matt LaFleur at the podium. A lot to get to, plus Kyle almost sweated himself out of the house he stayed in last night. 77?
0: 77.
1: Was the AC? That's not AC.
0: Next. 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
8: 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Badgers defensive lineman Charles Perkins spoke to the media after practice on Wednesday, and it's safe to say he's confident in UW's front seven heading into 2026.
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1: Kyle and Brust across ESPN Wisconsin. It's over for Whitefish Bay in Wisconsin in the Little League World Series as they lose the regional to go to Williamsport, Iowa. 7-6 in extras. But the Brewers got it done yesterday, which is more important. Rob Domofsky is feeding me everything I can get right now on the coaches talking.
0: Oh, yeah. What did he say?
1: Exactly what we just said. What stood out was LVN. Jonathan Gannon.
0: What did Jonathan Gannon, defensive coordinator, say about
1: Lucas has been having an excellent camp. He's a very versatile player and can win in a lot of different ways. Said Van Ness had a win against both the run and the pass in his three snaps.
0: That's what you want to be able to hear.
1: JG, Jonathan Gannon, on the Nixon Oladapo play. But they whiffed. We've just got to play better technique, both of those guys. End quote.
0: I like that's period. No beating around a bush, period. That's exactly what it is. That was embarrassing. Oladapo missed the tackle, but again, for me, it was Keyshawn's effort. It was effort that was the issue.
1: Maybe he doesn't want to get hurt.
0: Well, maybe he doesn't want to get hurt, but something that
1: Maybe he doesn't want to get hurt. Maybe he wants to get cut so he can sign elsewhere. We got all the Keyshawn Nixon conspiracy theories.
0: There may be. He may be asking for a trade, but I know I saw on social media the comparison between Keyshawn Nixon and that missed tackle versus, or I shouldn't say Keyshawn Nixon, but what I saw it was the St. Juice, where he tracked down, ran downfield, made a tackle to save a touchdown from being scored, and you saw Nixon not put in a big enough effort to bring somebody down. So, you know, it's just a difference. And I think when you talk about tone setting and what you want to play with, I'd rather have a guy who's running 70 yards downfield to make a tackle than a guy that is not putting 100% effort to make a tackle right in front of him. So, and which ends up going for 20-plus yards reception. Yeah, we got it, at that point, like, it's football, but when you watch film, I hope they rip into them. I really do. I hope they, not like, oh, you suck, but, like, basically letting them know, like, listen, hey, we got to be better than this. This can't be acceptable. This is not the defense we are trying to be.
1: We also got LaFleur right now for you on Keyshawn.
19: Should have gotten that guy down, and neither one did.
20: It's called missed tackles. I mean, that play, they were running what we call dragon. It's a slant-flat combination into a Palms defense, which I would never want to do that personally. And they threw the flat route, and it gets an explosive play. Like, that should not happen. And it, matter of fact, they did it later on in the game, too, and the same thing happened. We missed a tackle on a flat route, and it goes for an explosive gain.
1: Can't happen. Matt LaFleur says it. Jonathan Gannon says it again. It is preseason, but the Keyshawn Nixon story of him being the number one corner to now playing some series with the twos to now rotating all around the board, it makes you feel good about what Brandon Cisse is going to bring, just with energy and the youth and going to grow and going to learn and get better.
0: I think what we're finding out is that the where Brandon Cisse is right now is around where Keyshawn Nixon is right now. And if that is the case, then Brandon Cisse needs to be the starter, period. He's so far in camp right now, Brandon Cisse.
1: The other problem we have here when you say that is you don't really have a number two.
0: Well, we're going to figure it out. Carrington Valentine, again, his issue was tackling and sometimes covering and not being, if he wasn't playing the whole game, he had an issue getting into a groove. So, again, I'm still optimistic about the cornerback room being something. I'm not saying they're going to be a great cornerback room, but I love the fact that there's actually a competition going on right now for guys having to battle for starting time. And we'll see, like, we'll see how everything shakes out. But I'm glad nobody should be settled. Should feel the heat.
1: Do you want more LVN praise?
0: What was the other thing I was saying?
1: This is from DeMarcus Covington, the outside linebackers coach, which are basically edge. I think we can all agree, when Lucas Van Ness is healthy, he is one of our best players.
0: On the defensive line. No, I finished it for him.
1: I was going to say it. Did you see me look back down? I said, I don't.
0: Well, you didn't have the context of the question. It was, he was probably talking about, they probably asked about Lucas Van Ness play at that D line, and he said one of our best players. He means D line. He doesn't mean one of the best
1: players. I mean, he's on the.
0: There's no way he's
1: on the podium likely to just talk about the defensive linemen.
0: Like, how many best players, like, one of the best players on our team, like, when do you say, like, when do you draw the line?

0: kind of when you say that. Is it 15 guys, 12 guys? Like, where? How far are we going here? I can name about 10 guys maybe better than Lucas Van Ness.
1: Yeah, we'll just go with the defensive line while Mike is out. When healthy, he's one of the best. The best player.
0: Yeah, on defensive line, yeah.
1: Maybe just edge, because it's OLB coach. Outside linebackers coach.
0: It may be, and out of that group, he's the only one with real experience.
1: Yeah, because we can't say he's potentially better than Devontae Wyatt.
0: Nah, that's definitely not the case.
1: Jonathan Hargrave?
0: Definitely not the case based off career trajectory.
1: Yeah, career. But one's getting older, one's hitting his prime.
0: But he's better than Baron Sorrell and Colin Oliver and Benton Cox. Walls pop yesterday, too.
1: Yeah, yeah.
0: I loved it.
1: Always good to see.
0: That defense looked great.
1: Did the over-under 7.5 camera pans to Aaron Rodgers hit?
2: I didn't keep tally. I thought that was on you.
0: You did say.
1: I didn't say. I didn't. And, of course, I did not deliver.
0: I mean, you had a whole daughter you had to take care of.
1: A whole daughter, with a wife gone.
0: With her gone, whole daughter.
1: Whole daughter.
0: How was she?
1: She was great, actually.
0: Really?
1: She didn't nap, so. She was sassy, but once I got her into bed.
0: When you say sassy, what does that mean?
1: I mean, like, she didn't nap, so she was just a little more ornery.
0: Okay, you know, like, 2-year-old, like, what is...
1: Like, basically, she just wanted me to hold her longer. Like, hold me. And I'm like, yes, it's really cute and sweet, but nah. So like, you're tired. I'm not falling for this.
0: Wait a minute. Your daughter asking you to hold her is sassy to you?
1: There's other ornery? Things, too. I just know that she was tired because she never wants me to hold her as long as she wanted me to hold her last night.
0: And she's sassy.
1: So she was working it. And I was like, because if I do this, this is a bad precedent.
0: So Ben is telling me that his daughter wanted his daughter, that he won't be able to hold her. You know, she's going to get older, going to get bigger. He's just saying that he said, I'm not holding you no more.
1: No, trust me.
0: When the mom is gone, that's crazy. Mm-hmm.
1: Trust me. If I would have done that, I would have held her for an hour and I would have loved it. But tonight, it would have screwed me. I'm playing the long game. I got to set the tone. That you just can't cry and get what you want.
0: It would have screwed you because you would have held your daughter again.
1: Another hour and a half tonight.
2: Yeah, Kyle, one of these days, Ben's going to drop his daughter off to college and he'll be wishing that he'll
1: slow down, man. She's 2.5.
0: Yeah, I mean, I remember when she was in your wife's belly. Wasn't your wife at the time, your baby mama belly.
1: Well, we could have just gone with wife.
0: Well, I'm just saying.
1: I don't know if we need all the facts in our face like that.
0: Times have changed.
1: Nothing's changed about my love for Potawatomi Sportsbook. I will go hold my chips there for longer than an hour and a half.
0: You sure do. You ain't got no problem.
1: No clock in the world can get me out of there. 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
7: 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Packers preseason openers in the books, and it was a 28-9 loss to the Pittsburgh Steelers, who were led by Green Bay's former head coach Mike McCarthy. But doesn't matter, though, because it was a big win for Packers kicker Trey Smack. After some shaky practices so far in training camp, the rookie kicker won a perfect 3-for-3 last night, including made field goals of 37, 58, and 38 yards. He also made another 58-yarder that was negated by a Steelers penalty in the first quarter. Continue reacting to that preseason opener and Smack's perfect performance right here on 100.5 ESPN, the ESPN Wisconsin app, and the ESPN Madison YouTube channel. Madison

0: Texans home for Packers fans. Then the Milwaukee Brewers continue their four-game series versus the defending champion Dodgers tonight. After getting a much-needed 5-4 win in the ninth last night, the Brewers are now back to two games ahead of the Dodgers atop the NL standings. First pitch in LA tonight is once again scheduled for 9:10 p.m. Central Time right here on 1.5 ESPN.
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3: Kyle, that reminded me, actually, as AJ and the Berg chimes in, a true window into the Brust household. No sympathy, no cuddles, only winners.
4: Only winners.
3: Because when I was putting her to bed after not napping at daycare, I knew she'd want to, like, you know, milk it as much as possible. And she was like, "Hold, I want to hold you longer. I want to hold you longer." So I didn't do that.
4: Boys do that or just?
3: I don't know. I don't have a boy.
4: You don't.
3: And I'm not going to have another boy. I'm having a girl next as well.
4: You may have one more boy eventually.
3: We'll see. It might take me 8 tries.
4: I don't advise that either. You trying 8 more times.
3: So I was watching the Brewers game against the Dodgers, and around 11 o'clock, you know, sometimes I'll be down there, my wife will be sleeping, I'll be watching TV later than her. And I'll hear her like maybe make like a crying noise, and I'll just like check the camera, and it's like, oh, she's like having a dream or something, making some noise. She had a full on 30-second conversation.
4: Your daughter was talking in her sleep?
3: No, she was up. Like she like got up from her laying down position, and I recorded the 30 seconds that I was able to catch. Guess what she was saying? I want to hold you. This is 3.5 hours after she went down. I was like, what the hell is going on? And that's why I didn't do it. So I want to hold you. I was sad. I was like, oh, that's really sad, but go back to bed.
4: So she was saying, can you guys talk to her from that or no?
3: We can. I don't think we're going to introduce that until she's four or five.
4: Well, she'd be confused. But you're
3: probably
4: talking.
3: Put your head back down, go to bed.
4: No, I don't want to do that because then all of a sudden they know that when she did that, she knows that somebody can
3: respond.
4: Because at this point, she was just crying to herself and then she went back to sleep.
3: Yeah, I'm not letting her know that I can communicate with her in that.
4: And she's smart. Yeah.
3: We've learned she's a Brust manipulator.
4: You know, she knows how to manipulate.
3: As I mentioned, it's Kyle and Brust across ESPN Wisconsin, 800-990-3776. Thank you, Ben. Boys can do the same thing. He can confirm with a boy in his household that they can ask to be held as well.
4: Oh, really? Yeah. Okay. All right. That's cool.
3: Not just a girl thing. I know, Cody. Cuddle your daughter, Ben. They're only a little for so long. I'm trying to set the precedent so I don't, you know, like it's rules. There's rules in this household.
4: That's crazy. First, y'all forced her to use the bathroom. But potty and traumatized
3: her.
4: Now you won't even.
3: And look at you with
4: daughter.
3: These narratives you're putting out there. That's
4: true. Spot the lie. Did you not force that girl? Did you not make her cry with y'all's potty training?
3: She didn't cry, but she definitely
4: frustrated.
3: She was very like hand on the head, like dramatic. Like I can't believe they're making me doing this.
4: Yeah. Now all she wanted to do is have her dad hold. She wake up in the middle of the night saying, "Oh, oh daddy,
3: where
4: hold.
3: Is everyone? Hold me.
4: That's crazy."
3: A dose of daily disrespect is coming your way.
4: Disrespect
3: about the
4: Packers.
3: Green Bay Packers.
4: Well, how?
1: Another day.
5: Yep. R-E-S-P-C-T.
3: Another day.
1: Another national hot take.
5: Burn up what it means to me.
1: It's your daily dose of Packers disrespect.
3: You ready for it, Kyle?
4: What is
6: pro?
3: 2026 preseason power rankings. Don't hold your breath now. It's going to be a little bit.
4: Okay.
3: Number one, the Seattle Seahawks. Number two, the Los Angeles Rams. Number three, the Houston Texans.
4: Okay, guess quarterback doesn't matter.
3: Number four, Denver Broncos.
4: I like that.
3: Number five, the Buffalo Bills. Mm. Number six, the Chicago Bears.
4: Huh?
3: You heard me. Number six, the Chicago Bears.
4: Oh, the third best team in the NFC?
6: Yes, according to Pro Football Focus.
4: Oh, this is how the last. This is based off of last season's finishes, maybe.
3: Excuse me, Pro Football Talk. This is Mike Florio, huh?
4: Oh, okay. I'm gonna say Pro Football Focus.
3: This is Florio's opinions.
4: Oh yeah. Come on.
3: Number 7 Patriots. Number 8 Eagles. Number 9 Jaguars. Number 10 Ravens. Number 11 Chargers.
4: Okay.
3: Number 12 Niners. Number 13 Chiefs. Uh-huh. Number 14
4: Chiefs
3: Lions.
4: Don't have a quarterback. 14. Okay, so the Packers are 15?
3: Number 15 Bengals.
4: This is
0: coming in the 16th best team in the NFL according
4: ridiculous.
0: To Pro Football Talk, Mike Florio.
4: Ain't no way in the world the Packers are number 16. Go, Pack! Go!
0: The Green Bay Packers.
4: The Packers are not the 16th best team in the NFL. Even last year, even though they were the 7th seed last year, they were not the 7th best team in the NFC last year. It's just not real.
3: Is this disrespectful or is this just?
4: No, this is just stupid. That's what it is. This is stupidity. Like, how do you look at this Green Bay Packers football team and you look at this roster and you say that they are the 16th best team in the league? I'm not saying they're a top 5 football team, but what I am saying is the Packers should be a fringe top 10 team, for sure a top 12 team in the NFL. When you're talking about the quarterback that you have, when you're talking about Micah Parsons as well, the big thing, all these people are putting so much weight into the fact that Micah Parsons won't be there at the start of the season. They're acting like Micah's not going to come back. Micah's going to play the majority of the snaps for the football team this season. He's going to be back by week 6, it sounds like.
3: So yeah, but that doesn't mean he's playing the majority of snaps.
4: Okay,
3: week 6.
4: He's going to come. Okay, well, he's coming back week 6. That means Micah Parsons is going to be here at the end of the season. How are we just ignoring? Okay, yeah, Micah's not going to be there to start. So my power rankings for the Packers are going to be they're not going to be very good.
3: I thought you'd be more upset that they're 10 spots away from the Chicago Bears.
4: That's why the list is stupid that the Bears are number 6. Like, it really is. It really is stupid because the Bears are, like people say, the number one regression candidate simply because how they won games last year, what the schedule is going to look like. How the Bears are ahead of the Patriots is crazy, but you know what? The Green Bay Packers being 16 is ridiculous. Absolutely ridiculous. I would love to see his rationale and reasoning behind it.
3: I know. I'm trying to look to see if there's any rationale or reasoning. Looks like it's just a post with a have at it underneath, essentially.
6: Uh-huh. Show me your rankings.
4: I'm trying to figure out the Chiefs, too, because I guess Pat might be ready week 1, which is so weird that Pat and Micah got hurt the same day.
3: Pat's date of bad. Surgery.
4: Well, that's very true. He had surgery instantly.
3: Mm-hmm.
4: Instantly. So, yeah, I don't really get this list. I don't get it. And the fact that he doesn't have a rational reason is just simply, let me throw something together. But Mike Florio, I don't trust him anyways. He's trash. Wait, who?
3: Mike Florio. Why don't you trust Mike Florio?
4: Hold on.
3: And why is he trash?
4: Is he the Vikings fan?
3: What?
4: Let me see. I'm about to see.
3: Florio?
4: Yep. Mike Florio is the creator of Pro Football Talk on NBC Sports. Is an open and well-known fan of the Minnesota Vikings. He always hates on the Packers.
3: But how come he doesn't hate on the Bears?
4: Well, because the Bears ain't did nothing to the Vikings. You know what the Packers did to the Vikings? A lot of winning, a lot of heartbreak. Mike Florio will always be hating on the Packers. That's what it is. People let their bias get in the way of facts. Not me. I keep it real. I tell it like it is. He always hates on the Packers. He said some garbage about the Packers before.
6: He's got the Vikings at 20, though. So he respects the Packers to that extent.
4: Yeah, the Vikings at 20 with what quarterback? Yeah, here it is. Mike Florio, Pro Football Talk, is often accused of Green Bay Packers fans of being a hater, largely due to years of sharp criticism directed at the franchise and the former quarterback Aaron Rodgers. He didn't like Aaron Rodgers.
6: This is a self-fulfilling prophecy.
4: No,
6: you're a Green Bay Packers fan who's accusing Mike Florio.
4: No.
0: Do you know why, CK? Right, because Kyle's been in the message boards about Mike Florio.
4: No, isn't this the same?
0: He was quoted
4: wait a minute,
0: in that
4: article.
0: I think you were quoted in that article.
4: Wait a minute. Wasn't Florio the one that talked about the fact that the Packers being community owned and the structure? Didn't he put out the rumor out there the Packers could be sold? Didn't he say that?
6: Somebody that thinks that they should sell the naming rights of the stadium.
4: He always stop running his damn mouth about the Packers. So don't listen, KB fam, don't trust this. This is not even a hoax. This is just garbage. It's garbage. This guy's biased against the Packers. So you know what? We got to put a kicker in there. I'm going to give a +5 kicker. So I got the Packers based off this list at number 11.
3: The +5 kicker for him being a hater.
4: Yeah, when you're a hater, you always bump things down. Like, I don't like the Chicago Bears. The Chicago Bears, I had them at the 12th best team in the league. I put them at the 14th because I'm a hater. I ain't giving them no type of credit.
0: I'll give you self-awareness there.
4: Yeah. So I get it. So Mike Florio hates the Green Bay Packers, and so when he puts his list out there, he's not going to give the Packers the benefit of the doubt. He put the Houston Texans at number 3.

0: Do we understand how ridiculous that is? Their defense is fantastic.
1: Fantastic.
0: But guess what? Their defense was still fantastic in the playoffs last year, but what
1: happened? And they lost.
0: They couldn't score. Like, what's changed? They still have C.J. Stroud at quarterback. He's a problem right now.
1: Looking like he's literally hot off the street going into camp.
0: Yeah, he definitely he did the Shaquille O'Neal offseason where you come into camp and work yourself into shape.
1: Oh, man. He may have been eating too many chips on the couch like you do.
0: The difference is I wake up and go to a job that it doesn't matter how athletic I am.
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0: Certainly.
1: All right, let's do it. 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
2: four
1: time
2: eight,
1: for you?
2: That's it? 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
2: Free food, free drink, good time. I can't wait. Cannot wait for it, baby. Cannot wait. Who we got coming in today?
1: We'll let C-Cat get the information and pass it along to us. But yeah, again, I'm shocked that as we do the national disrespect for the Green Bay Packers, that it continuously happens so easily, right? Like, it's just like you wake up the next day and there's something negative. There's something negative.
2: I don't get it.
1: I know you don't.
2: I don't know. What do you mean I don't? I'm not crazy. I know I'm not crazy.
1: Yeah.
2: I'm,
1: you know
2: very
1: what?
2: Sane.
1: This is the first time I'm going to say this and probably the last. As of recent, I felt like you have not been as crazy.
2: Okay.
1: Again, as crazy, still crazy, but not as crazy.
2: Uh-huh.
1: So I'm going to be Team Kyle here. That's it.
2: Florio's a hater. That's what it is. There's no.
1: Well,
2: other,
1: Florio's a hater. No way, like you've just been. There's just been on some things.
2: No. There's just no way that a person can literally evaluate the Packers season last year and then look at the roster. And that is my biggest thing is that I thought the Packers roster wasn't an addition by subtraction and bringing in veterans. We said one thing, Quay Walker. Listen, he was a good football player, but we felt like bringing in a guy like Zaire Franklin brought more leadership to the defense. It brought more organization to the defense, more structure to the defense. And what did Zaire Franklin do yesterday? He made a play instantly. He made an instant impact. And so for me, when I look at the guys that we moved on from, it's about the guys that we brought in. This team was good last year. And the biggest question mark they have is the offensive line. But outside of the offensive line, I'm not super concerned about the Green Bay Packers. They had a cornerback position.
1: What about the report from Adam Schefter, and we saw James Pierce Jr. Getting eight. No, I'm because you said you don't have quite like this. This is a conversation. Don't know if Josh Jacobs is going to be suspended by the NFL. Obviously, what happens in the courts is happens in the courts. Like that's for Josh Jacobs. So the NFL can still suspend him. Mm-hmm. If that were the case. Do you have faith in Marshawn Lloyd? Do you have faith in Chris Brooks being the two guys in the backfield and what they do at the running back position? I would make an argument that I'd be kind of excited to have Matt LaFleur be forced to have Jordan Love throw the ball a lot more.
2: No, because
1: I know you need the running game and it complements each other. Yeah, but it is exciting to just be like, hey, let it loose.
2: Regardless of who the running back is, I think we should be letting it loose with Jordan Love. Marshawn Lloyd yesterday, it was a nice introduction because remember, I think he had like 2 or 3 carries throughout his entire career so far. So him yesterday being able to touch the rock a couple times, that was a positive. But I'm not going to sit here and walk away feeling like I'm sold that this Packers team is going to be in very good hands if Josh Jacobs is not there. I would much prefer that Marshawn Lloyd be the kind of guy that can come in and get his feet wet versus being the guy that needs to be the leader and be the bell cow when Josh Jacobs is out. So
1: bell cow is a word used, in my opinion, for running backs that can handle a workload of 20-plus carries. a workload of 10 carries is probably the max I was hoping for Marshawn Lloyd.
2: And that's a problem.
1: Because of the injury history. Like, the more attempts that he's out there, the more chances there are for somebody who's brittle to get hurt.
2: No, that's a big problem right now is the unknown with Marshawn Lloyd. One thing of him being the backup quarterback with Josh Jacobs, running back, I feel good when Josh Jacobs is there and having Marshawn Lloyd and Chris Brooks, I think that is a good running back room. But if we're talking about Josh Jacobs having to be out and Marshawn Lloyd needing to be the starter, that is where I have significant concerns simply because it's something that he has not done in years. In years. This is his third year in the NFL and he has an injury plague years the last two seasons. So that would be a big concern for me if Josh Jacobs is not there to start the season. But I do want to say the big difference based off what I know about the James Pierce situation and what I know about the Josh Jacobs situation, which is not a lot. I saw James Pierce on video. Eight games is light. Eight games.
1: You're not the judge, jury, and executioner.
2: Bro, you didn't see the video. It took 10 officers to restrain this man.
1: I'm not here for James Pierce Jr. I was just asking you how confident you feel about the Green Bay Packers. Because you were like, I feel confident. You know, this, that, the other thing. I brought up a true scenario that may be affecting this team.
2: Not having Josh Jacobs would make the battle much more difficult. And again, I have no idea where it's gonna land with him. And you know, the NFL and the law will take care of whatever evidence is they'll be able to present. If he gets suspended, then that is what it is because that's his punishment for not doing right. But what I will say is that if he is healthy, I feel very confident. If he's not healthy, it poses an issue and a problem for the Packers to have to overcome.
1: Yeah.
2: But it's not the end of the world, but it definitely is. You're not at full strength, and especially at that position of running back where you just don't have any experience, right? And Emmanuel Wilson, he was a backup for a while. He's been around. He got to play. So when Emmanuel Wilson got a chance to toast the rock, he had done it before. Whereas Marshawn Lloyd,
1: he's been around a while.
2: He's been around a while, but you know he hasn't made any impact because he's been injured a lot.
1: Yeah, no, the reason why you got me bringing that up, I can't tell you what the NFL is going to do, and we just don't know, but that was some news, so it made me think about that in your current debate with yourself of, you know, feeling good, and I agree, right? Like, you look at the safeties, you feel strong. You look at the linebackers, I think they're going to be solid. You look at the defensive line, I think it's going to be better than last year.
2: 100%.
1: And when Micah comes back, everything's going to be better as a whole. From a defensive standpoint.
2: And you think Mike Florio was thinking, oh, Josh Jacobs is going to be gone. That's why he did that ranking. No. He's thinking, I hate the damn Packers. I'm putting them at 16.
1: In his power rankings, yeah, which we know mean nothing.
2: Can we ban Mike Florio content from our show?
1: No. You've been great with Mike Florio.
2: Why would we want to just have some? Why do I want
1: you made a self what did he do earlier? He said,
0: Mike Florio has garnered a reputation due to Packers fans saying that he uses his Vikings fandom to cloud his judgment.
2: Yeah, yeah. He that's true. Look it up. A lot of hate towards the Packers.
1: Again, you're doing it again.
2: And he also wanted
1: He's in your head.
2: He also said he wanted the Packers to sell naming rights, and I think was he the one who mentioned that Packers should be sold?
1: Again, you did this already. And you didn't look it up.
2: I did not. I moved on. I don't like the guy.
0: Congratulations. We had our last couple of entrants to Kyle and Bruss Fantasy Football League. Oh. We've got Josh and Hartland.
1: Josh and Hartland. Do you even know who Josh and Hartland is?
0: I guess I don't.
2: Oh,
1: he's a musical genius.
2: You're missing out.
1: Musical genius.
0: Mike and Madison.
2: Oh, Mike and Madison? Is that my Mike and Madison?
0: Mike's a very popular name, and Madison's a pretty big city.
2: No, did he
1: is
2: sound,
1: that my Mike and Madison?
2: Did he sound very intelligent? Older, yes. Intelligent guy. Now, if Mike and Madison Texan, is that you? That's our old Sunday Karma guy.
1: You don't know that. Did you talk to him on phone?
2: I said Texan. If it's you, he knows who that is. But also, Mike Florio. Also, he suggested that if a financial gap widens between the publicly owned Green Bay Packers and other NFL teams, the franchise could theoretically dissolve and sell its assets to a private billionaire owner.
0: Talk about theories. Theoretically.
2: Well, why would he even bring that up? A hater only does that. A hater with his weak-ass team they got there.
1: Seems personal now.
2: It is personal. He trying to sell my team? And then talking about donate it to a charity?
1: And then what would happen to your $300 shareholder piece of paper?
2: If the Packers did get sold to a private owner, billionaire.
1: The private equity should have to pay back all the shareholders their money back.
2: I'm curious, how many shareholders own the Packers? I'm going to do some math here.
1: I'm being dead serious. If you bought stock from Packers and they do, we don't want this, but if they did get sold to a private equity, the private equity should have to give the option for fans that bought stock to be able to pay it back.
2: Packers would sell for what? 10 billion, 12 billion?
1: I think 8 point something is what I saw.
0: Yes.
2: 8 billion. All right. That's a lot of zeros. divided by five.
0: And generally,
2: yeah, that's only $14,000. Nah, I'll keep my Packers here.
0: You said only $14,000 for your $300 investments.
1: I don't know what math he's doing, by the way.
2: I did I did $8 billion divided by the 539,000 shareholders there are.
1: Yeah, but this, it's not how it works.
2: What do you mean it's not how it works?
1: The shareholders, there's no value attached to your
2: stock.
1: No,
2: if they sold the Packers, they're giving me my money. What do you mean?
1: You don't think they put a clause in that says no shareholder has anything to do with the valuation and the purchase of the team?
2: Us 500,000 folks would say, we ain't going to games. The Packers can't sell the team without my approval.
1: You don't have season tickets. Now you're just talking.
2: I should put my, once I have a child one day, I should put them on a list.
1: For season tickets?
2: Yeah, I just know a girl who I went to.
1: Why don't you put can't you transfer names? Like if you try to get season tickets, couldn't you change it to?
2: 30 years? Now, like she literally waited 30 years to get these tickets.
1: Well, that's what I'm saying. You might as well put your name in now for future Kalia Wallace.
2: Kalia?
1: A girl.
2: Oh, wow. I did actually like the name with a K. I like K names. Look at you.
1: You like Kalia?
2: No, well, it was a name I did like, not anymore.
1: That one?
2: It was close to that, yeah.
1: Huh.
2: Kali? Yeah.
1: Look at you and me.
2: No, we got similar. Are you looking to name your daughter Kalia?
1: No, I just made that up.
2: Kalia Bruss?
1: Kalia.
2: Oh, because Kyle. Kalia.
1: Yes. Oh. Are you kidding me?
2: I'm a little slow today.
1: Yeah, I can see that. You're also just a little happy. But I'm like excited. 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What ridiculous things did Kyle say this week? Is it good, C-Cat?
0: I don't want to oversell it.
1: Good man. You're learning. Guess who is next?
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1: 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It's Kyle and Brust across ESPN Wisconsin. 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
14: On text.
15: And completely out of control.
2: She knew he was cheating.
14: One voice.
15: Endless confusion.
2: You don't mind just being okay. Look at you.
14: Who is Kyle talking about this time?
2: At a certain point, you're going to have to take that disrespect and say, bleep everybody.
15: It's Guess Who
14: on Kyle and Brust.
0: All right, gentlemen, we've got a loaded slate today.
1: Oh, loaded slate. Huh?
0: Some might be better than others. We've got six to choose from today. And we'll start with this.
2: No. We'll probably put you away. Ain't that? We got to ship them away. Take them out back. I remember talking about taking somebody out back, and I was joking about
1: Play it again one more time. Your music bed was a little loud. I can barely understand it.
2: No. They probably put you away. Ain't that? We got to ship them away. Take them out back.
1: Huh.
2: Because I was thinking of Old Yeller. I'm trying to remember. I remember saying this because this was within the last 2 days. I'm trying to think, who did I say to basically take him out back in damaged goods, basically? I can't remember who I said it about, but I do remember saying this, though. And I was like, ooh, I hope the dog folks aren't disappointed in me. Was it Ben? I feel like it wasn't Ben after
1: we got six, so if you don't got it.
2: But I remember saying this, though.
1: All right.
2: Imagine the bubonic plague, boy. Somebody sneezed around you about the plague. Get them out of here. Satan.
1: Get away from me.
2: That plague, I had to be terrible. You couldn't cough during COVID. Now imagine sneezing during a plague. No. He'd probably put you away. They said, we got to ship them away. Take them out back. Yeah, I remember.
1: No lies told.
2: Yeah, now it comes back because you were talking about how they came up with the bless you and the priest. Yeah, I do remember saying that.
0: Some of these are short, so keep your ears perked.
1: Somebody chimed in the carless talking text line with just yell at you. Gotta put him away.
2: Hey, funny story. Remember we were talking to some, we got some people here. We got a guy who works here. And we were talking about, Christian Yelich. We were talking about the Brewers. And he said, and Christian Yelich yesterday, of course, he grounded out.
1: Of course, he grounded out.
2: We were talking about how exciting the ninth inning was. And then Christian Yelich,
1: of course, he grounded out.
0: Up next.
2: Smack my butt. I said, whoa. No. Ben smacked my butt.
1: I know why.
2: Ben smacked my butt.
1: Yeah. It wasn't your butt, it was your thigh.
2: No.
16: We did do a swamp ass check.
2: Yeah, Ben smacked my butt. I said, whoa, this is a little bit too close. No, he slapped my butt. He did. I was showing him because it was hot. It was hot Monday.
1: I was showing you mine. You showed me yours. You showed me mine, I showed you yours.
2: Trying to figure out whose was bigger.
1: Who's the sweatier?
2: Sweater, yeah. Like the sweat stain was bigger. What are you talking about?
1: Yeah, what are you talking about? What's next?
0: I don't know. What was Kyle talking about here?
2: The spread is going to be a little tighter.
1: Wait, what?
2: The spread is going to be a little tighter. Is that what it
1: is? The spread is going to be a little tighter.
2: Oh, the spread's going to be a little tighter because the Packers being on the road.
1: Very good.
0: Whoa.
2: I mean, good. The Vikings did.
1: That's a coin flip, man.
2: Yeah, it is a coin flip. I mean, I get it. It's hard. From what I've learned over the last 3 years, is whenever you go on the road, the spread is going to be a little tighter. And so the fact that the Packers.
1: Boy, these remotes are just. There's a lot of noise in the background.
2: Happy to be home.
0: Up next.
2: I said, ooh. Every day.
0: What makes you feel that way?
2: What made me feel, ooh?
0: Just list off some things that make you make that noise.
2: My woman makes me feel that way. Food, money, somebody giving me something, a lot of praise, things that make me happy that I'll be surprised
1: all
2: with.
1: Right,
2: those are a lot of things that make me say, ooh.
1: Did he say it?
0: Discount lettuce may make you say, ooh?
2: I bought lettuce unknowingly that I bought Taylor Farms. I didn't even know it. I was buying what I always buy. It was cheap. It was $2.25 at one of the clubs. I said, ooh.
1: Get what you pay for.
2: I said, ooh. I had it in the fridge. She opened up that fridge. She said, Kyle. I said, huh? I said, why is this in our fridge? I said, maybe my salad. Taylor Farms. I said, oh. I took it back. This hits home today because I was at that same place this morning next to C-Cat. And I saw the salad, and I said, oh, I can't have a salad.
1: I took the lettuce off my BLT today.
2: I can't risk it. I didn't even think about it.
1: I got a BLT. I opened up. I said, damn, that's a lot of salad or lettuce.
2: I'm over here getting fat. My shirt's still tighter. I put on my little.
1: We need some greens.
2: Yes, I need some greens because this grease ain't right. I put on the woman happier, make the woman happier.
1: The woman respecter.
2: The woman respecter. And I'm like, damn, this is a little tight.
0: Up next.
2: Say spread them. Oh, that Ben spread. Something with Ben spreading something. Something had to do with something with Ben. Something with Ben spreading them. Say spread them. Yep, something with Ben was spreading them.
1: Oh, these are really interesting today.
0: Kyle was pretty PG this week, believe it or not.
2: Yeah, Ben, did you not get the end? Did she not say spread them? You did that, and she put hot, warm wax.
1: Yeah, I did the full thing because I paid through my bets. The Brazilian wax.
2: Yeah, she sure did.
0: Good old-fashioned storytelling.
2: Oh, yes, because you did the whole wax. She said, you going to spread them? I said, absolutely not.
1: And I said, yeah, I'm doing the full thing because I care about the fans and I'm going to deliver my punishment.
2: No, absolutely not. You did. He did everything. You should have seen him when he came. When after a couple of days, he was very concerned because he was starting to get bumps.
1: Yeah. And then the bumps came for you later.
2: And then the bumps came for me, and I went on a vacation. So
1: now this would be a good guess who. Bumps came.
2: I was good at first because, you know, sweat and all that. I went on a vacation to St. Martin, and when I was on the beach, all of a sudden I started sweating a lot. You're not supposed to sweat a lot, and this was within a week. I was speaking Braille.
0: And finally.
2: I just don't want to have to poop.
1: Ooh, I don't want to poop. Lettuce.
2: Oh, lettuce? I just don't want to have to poop. This would be anything with my stomach.
0: Is it sensitive?
2: Sensitive?
0: Like, it has to do with your stomach is what I'm asking. It could be anything.
2: Yeah, I would think with my stomach.
1: But is there a specific food outside of lettuce that we've talked about?
2: Well, I don't know. I don't think we talked about hot chocolate this week.
1: Hot chocolate does your stomach in?
2: Oh, boy. The hot chocolate here is delicious, but I can't drink it until after 4. It's too rich. But it has
1: I don't know why we're fear-mongering over lettuce.
2: Because you get sick.
1: You had two lettuce.
2: What you not eating it for? Oh, yeah, he told you.
1: I think I've been fear-mongered.
2: I just don't want to have to poop.
0: I want double lettuce.
2: He did go double, but you told. Remember he told you he had to work on it today?
1: Yeah, it's classic. Classic. The producers start settling in. They start doing last second. And they start giving us cheap work.
2: It all started to add up.
1: All you producers are all the same.
0: You got six.
2: They're all the same.
1: Five and a quarter.
0: We got lettuce about saying, ooh, for discount lettuce, which is a different sentiment.
2: That is true.
0: Compared to the Kyle doesn't want to poop.
2: Were they the same conversation? Lettuce.
1: Yeah, no, Taylor Farms is the lettuce that's bad.
0: No, I know.
2: He don't know because he don't eat. He eats it all. He doesn't care.
0: Yeah.
1: Brian from Iguanago says he's been eating that lettuce for 3 weeks. No issues. And we're weak.
2: Good for you.
0: I could be having the Taylor Farms less. I wouldn't know, but I'm good.
2: I mean, I listen.
1: These heads a lot of innuendo. Are you doing good?
0: What do you mean?
1: Everything good at home?
0: Yes.
1: All right, just making sure. It just got a little weird out here.
2: You asked if everything good at home. If it wasn't, do you think you're going to answer on the radio?
1: Yeah, I don't know.
0: Probably.
2: I mean, oh, wow.
1: You would?
2: You would? That's,
0: yeah.
2: That's crazy. Everything. Well, then let's talk about it. I love relationship talk.
0: I told you guys in the pre-show meeting, I was a good boyfriend yesterday.
2: Yeah. Oh, yeah, boyfriend.
1: That's of 9.5 years.
0: Spectacular. Probably the best 9.5 year boyfriend on planet Earth.
2: I would say, well, you know, there's some guys like you. I don't knock you for it. Because y'all know what y'all want. It's all good.
1: I know what she wants.
2: I know what he wants, too.
0: And the reason why I was a good boyfriend yesterday is because when she came back with the large popcorn and it didn't have enough butter on it, I didn't say a thing. I just ate the medium buttered popcorn.
1: That's why you're a good boyfriend?
0: Didn't complain.
2: We never asked. We just assume he's a good guy,
1: and that's crazy.
2: This is first and foremost.
0: Okay, so next time I'll complain.
1: How about you go get yourself some damn butter on your own popcorn?
2: Or you get them trained up. See, I try to tell people now, everybody gets trained. I'm trained up, and you should be training up. She should know how many movies you've gone to. Now, go ahead and put the extra butter on there. Extra. She should know that by now. So that's on you.
1: And if you think there's enough... There's not.
2: Yeah.
0: This is her forte. This was a rare poor occurrence by her in picking up the popcorn.
1: Well, you on this segment, it was a poor performance, and we let you know. You got to let her know. Otherwise, we're going to get the same poor performance next Friday.
2: Is this how I sounded?
1: Oh, you sound worse.
2: Poor performance by her over some popcorn?
0: She also didn't have a tall boy Arizona that I normally sneak in the movie theaters and pick that up. So I was thirsty, and I didn't have enough butter.
1: Bro, she is going to be the reason why you can afford a house.
2: Well, why you can afford more than Arizona iced tea? I'm curious, though. Why didn't you pick it up?
0: So I had to drive straight from work.
2: Does she like this whole movie thing?
0: She loves this movie thing.
2: Okay.
1: So she's weird, too?
2: Oh, that's...
0: We're trying to find a hobby.
1: After 9.5 years, you're trying to find a hobby?
2: You know what the best hobby is? Sitting at home on the couch and relaxing.
0: See, the thing is, it somehow is less depressing watching a screen in public than watching a screen in private.
2: I love watching the screen. You know what I love to sit on the couch? The beautiful Steinhoffel's couch. Next to my lady, she on her phone, I'm on my phone, I'm watching the Brewers, I'm watching something else, and we just hanging out.
0: I get yelled at. She's scrolling on my phone.
2: Bro. She sends me Instagrams when I'm next to her. As a matter of fact, Instagrams are out of control. I don't know if y'all ladies do that.
0: The real.
2: She sends me ten per day.
1: I gotta talk because I don't acknowledge the TikToks she sends me.
2: It's too many. You can only send me so much.
1: I watch it. I'm like, oh, she's like, you gotta acknowledge it. No, I just love them all. I don't even watch half of them.
0: Are they like parent? You're parents. Are they parenting?
1: Some parents. Some that she thinks are funny that I'm like, that's not funny.
2: She doesn't think the ones I send are funny. All mine.
1: They never do.
2: All mine are funny.
1: Send them to me. Raunchy. You know I'll laugh.
2: They're all
1: everything
2: funny.
1: I send to you, you laugh at.
2: I sent you something last week. I don't know if I sent it to C-Cat or not. I sent you one last week where with the mayor of Baltimore started laughing. I played that video 20 times. She said, can we stop?
1: It's not funny.
2: It was hilarious to me. I might watch that one too. Here it is. Three messages. Look, you just all these messages.
1: We all live the same life.
2: We really do. I'm trying to see what I sent to her. Oh, the last one.
1: And she was like, "Why are you saying that? It's not funny."
2: Oh, the last one I sent to her, she definitely did not like. Definitely.
1: Man. Oh, at 4:00.
0: Yeah.
1: Big reveal. Is it happening?
2: Oh, it is.
1: It's Tory Lowe on Friday at 4:00 in the 414 Hour 4. For those in Madison who don't know, let's set this up. Coming up next, Kyle Wallace, you're going to reveal the update on all the cheap asses that went to your wedding.
2: Oh, yes.
1: Next.
17: That's diabolical.
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2: That's what you're saying.
1: That's what I'm saying?
2: It's 100% what you're saying. Now, I disagree.
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1: 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So, Kyle and Brust here, and it's been well documented that Kyle was very upset with the gift-giving, a.k.a. cards, a.k.a. money that he didn't receive from many people. You said that, so I'm not misquoting you. It was about the money. No. You didn't get the money. You said you wanted a card.
2: Well,
1: but
2: you
1: really,
2: pressured me. I said, yeah, it would have been nice, money. But it's about the thought of a card.
1: Which, yeah. And then you said, but the money.
2: I mean, the money.
1: See, it's
2: nice.
1: Just say it's the money.
2: It was the car. The money inside the car was phenomenal. It was.
1: Yes, and but so, it's about the money inside the car.
2: Sure.
1: And what clip are we hitting at here? What percent clip of the attendees?
2: We're probably closer to about 45 giving and 65 not.
1: That's not 100%.
2: That is not. Matter of fact, I know.
1: That's 110%. 45, 65?
2: Oh, I'm sorry. 45, 55. I'm
1: there
2: sorry.
1: It is.
2: I think I was going to say 40, 60. Before.
1: So Tori Lowe is our teammate over at 620 WTMJ.
2: He's currently in the 60, the 55 of not giving, yes.
1: Yes, he's currently in the not giving. And
2: what?
1: He said he was going to get you a t-shirt. And I said, t-shirt? Like, what kind of quality? What is it?
2: Oh, yeah.
1: And I have not run into him in the past month without he's him been, bringing yeah. up this t-shirt. Yeah. He said he went to two different places and they couldn't do it. So, allegedly, coming up next, he has the t-shirt.
2: Allegedly. Now, he did ask
1: me. Now, this better deliver, because now he's like, you're right. Now I'm like, I better give Kyle something good. Somebody's going to remember something he's going to want. I said, you can't give him a cotton t-shirt.
2: He upgraded. He said, I need to upgrade, and Big Frog upgraded.
1: There he is. You got the t-shirt?
2: Uh-oh.
3: Next Friday, didn't we?
1: Oh my God!
3: No, I told Kyle yesterday. He was like, "We've got to do it next Friday."
2: No, you said you were gonna try to maybe go and get it today.
3: Here we go.
1: What do you mean? Here we go? It's been a month. You're still on the list of the 55% of people that attended his wedding that didn't give him a damn gift.
2: He asked me yesterday if I could pick it up,
3: but I couldn't. I was in court today.
2: He was busy. Not him in court. He was in court helping people.
3: I could. I knew I wouldn't have been able to make it because I just got out.
2: And
1: it just happened to be ready today.
2: No, it was ready earlier this week
3: at 3 something. So I wouldn't know where I was going to travel all the way over there and get back.
1: Yeah, but what about yesterday?
3: Huh?
1: What about yesterday?
2: He was busy yesterday too.
3: You don't even know what's going on. I haven't seen you that much.
1: You're avoiding me because you're out of the loop. You know what? I don't even think you ordered it.
2: Huh? Oh wow!
1: Crazy. This is just a bunch of malarkey.
2: He said he doesn't believe you've even ordered it yet. That's crazy. He said he called you a lie.
3: Why would I tell you to go pick it up on your way here?
2: That's what I.
3: So I was going to just send you up there.
2: For real. Joy, that ain't for me. That's from him. That's from him. I'm a believer.
3: It's okay. That's
1: just
3: logic,
1: know this, Kyle.
3: Though,
1: Nick chimes in and says, damn, I thought the 6 people that didn't give us anything was a lot.
2: Well, only 6?
3: Tell me when I get to go.
1: Yeah, for his.
2: Tori just said, tell me when I have to go in.
1: Damn. We're back in 2 minutes, and
2: I'm
1: got to
2: start charging people up.
1: Are you going to send a Venmo request?
2: Well,
1: this is for your plate. Ben Brust here to tell you about Zimbrick European. 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But the best part is, I've been working with them since 2018, and the evolution has been a two-door, a four-door, and now it's time for an SUV. 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Of course, I found the sexiest car on the lot. 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
6: 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The preseason opener is in the books for the Green Bay Packers. It was a 28-9 loss to the Pittsburgh Steelers, led by Green Bay's former head coach Mike McCarthy. But that doesn't matter because it was a big win for Packers kicker Trey Smack. After some shaky performances this training camp, the rookie kicker went a perfect 3-for-3 last night, including made field goals of 37, 58, and 38 yards. He also made another 58-yarder that was negated by a Steelers penalty. Still counts in our books, though. We'll continue reacting to the preseason opener and Smack's perfect performance right here on 1.5 ESPN, the ESPN Wisconsin app, and the ESPN Madison YouTube channel, Madison's home for Packers fans. Then the Milwaukee Brewers got a much-needed 5-4 win in the ninth inning versus the Dodgers late last night. That moves the Brewers back to 2 games atop the NL standings atop the Dodgers there. First pitch tonight is once again scheduled for 9:10 p.m. Central Time. Tune in right here on 1.5 ESPN.
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8: I'm sorry. You are not serious about winning football games and winning a Super Bowl and going deep into the playoffs if you don't have a kicker.
10: Molly Brown.
9: You should be going further than getting a 7 seed and not winning a playoff game. That is a fact. You should be getting further with this team that you have.
10: Welcome to Wisconsin's afternoon hangout.
8: BS say that Jordan loves the 10th best quarterback.
9: I'm not feeding into you talking about something that has nothing to do with what we're talking about.
8: It does have something to do with best quarterback.
9: But I literally agreed with you. But here's the thing. Yeah. I agreed with you saying that Jordan Love is the one holding them back.
8: Yes.
9: Move on.
8: All right. So.
9: Okay.
8: All right.
9: Thank you.
8: You're feisty today.
9: I'm just telling you.
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16: It's good to hear you're still a positive person after working with Jim for as long as you have.
10: Alongside Jesse Nelson, here's Molly Brown.
9: Got smoked yesterday. Jesse, did you watch that game at all?
16: I watched almost the entire thing.
9: Whoa, that's a lot.
16: Yeah, I was all in on. I was as excited for a Packers preseason game as I have ever been last night going into it. I think the Rodgers McCarthy component with the Steelers, the storyline with the kicker. Jordan Love and the starters played a little bit. Like, there were a lot of things going into it. Like, this was the tune-up for the 2026 season. And after the way that last season ended, the bitter taste of losing at Soldier Field, it was nice to get a refresh of Packers football last night, 1 month out from the regular season kicking off.
9: Nice to have, like, a fresh game on the books that you can be like, oh, the latest game in Packers history was this one against the Steelers, rather than, oh, when they should have beat the Bears and they didn't in the playoffs. This is Molly and Jim. I'm Molly Brown, hanging out with Jesse Nelson today. We've got a shortened show a little bit today because Wisconsin Badgers volleyball is back, which you are going to be on the, not necessarily the call for.
16: Yeah, studio anchoring. I'm returning for my third season as the studio anchor, right in this chair here in the Everlight Solar Studio. It's my spot. I love it. Gonna be fun. 11 new players for Badger volleyball. 11 new players. So they've got a couple of the old stalwarts, Charlie Furbringer, Grace Egan. A lot of productivity from last year being replaced, though. So I'm excited to see tonight's the tune-up. They play every team ranked in the top 10 in the preseason poll during the 2026 season.
11: Are you serious?
16: Including four before the end of August.
9: Wow. So, yeah, because it's all at the Fiserv thing, the AVCA.
16: Yep, the AVCA First Serve Showcase. Kentucky, who beat Wisconsin in the Final Four last year, that's the first match next Friday.
9: Okay.
16: So they're not wasting any time jumping into this thing. This is as daunting of a gauntlet of a season as you can get. And I'm excited to see it all start tonight here for year three on 100.5 ESPN here in Madison, your home of Wisconsin Badgers volleyball.
8: Amazing!
9: That was John Audius.
16: John Audius on the call. Love him.
9: Oh, my gosh. No, that's super exciting. Can I ask a dumb question? I know we want to talk about the Packers, but in terms of Wisconsin volleyball, with all the turnover that they had, what happened to those players? Did they transfer?
16: A lot of graduation. They were a very senior-led team last year, so a lot of those players went on. They're playing professionally. Some of them are still here in Madison. They were playing for Love Madison as early as this winter. So, a lot of them have gone pro or graduated. A few hit the transfer portal, but for the most part, a lot of the players graduated and left. It was a very senior-led team last year.
9: Okay.
16: So, much younger squad heading into the 2026 season, but still talented. They're predicted to finish second in the Big Ten behind the dreaded Nebraska Cornhuskers. So we'll see how it all plays out.
9: Okay, that's exciting stuff. You can listen to all Wisconsin Badgers volleyball games right here on 100.5 ESPN. You can listen to us on that same station and on the ESPN Wisconsin app, as well as ESPN Madison YouTube streams. Go check us out over there. We're presented by Coors Light. Jesse, I do want to... I almost called you Jason. What is going on? Maybe it's because I'm thinking about the Packers. I do want to talk to you about last night's game. Okay, so I'll just give you a little peek into how I watched the game, okay? So I, one, got YouTube TV right before I left the office yesterday. Right after the show, I clicked purchase to go buy YouTube TV.
16: Nice.
9: A little bit of background on that. I am cheap, so when it comes time for the NBA Finals to be done, I cancel it then, and then I restart it once the Packers and NFL season start.
16: Take 2 months off.
9: Exactly.
16: Sure.
9: Yeah. Save myself a little bit of pocket change, okay?
16: Do you also use a different email address so you can sign up for a like a brand new rate?
9: So,
16: is that something you can
9: do? Here's the thing. That's what I used to do. I think I've used like 5 different emails, and at this point, I'm out of emails, and also I'm out of energy when it comes to that. Like, I don't need to make another Gmail account and all the things. And I think the last one that I did was March Madness last year, maybe. I'm over that. It's not that I'm making like so much more money that I'm like, oh, this is nothing. Whatever. It's fine. I'm just going to pay the $65.
16: It's not worth the trouble.
9: Exactly.
16: I've always wondered that about like hackers. Like, at what point is it not worth it anymore?
9: Like, I mean, at what point can you not steal people? Like, if you're still being able to steal people's like info and use their credit cards.
16: How many people do you need to scam for it to be a profitable business if you're a hacker?
9: Yeah, but it's that. See, that's a thing that you just get addicted to because you're making money.
16: Are you? That's the question, though. Are you like if you're a hacker and you're in your basement in your little cave and you're with your hood up and you're I'm gonna get Phyllis on this email and I'm gonna send her.
9: Of course, it's Phyllis.
16: And
9: too.
16: Then you say like,
9: old lady.
16: How much time are you gonna spend with graphic design and AI and all these different things you're putting together? The code you have to make to like create these things to send to somebody, and like 9 out of 10 at least are gonna not fall for it. Like, what needs to be your return on investment as a hacker?
9: I mean, I couldn't tell you because I've never hacked anybody. But if you have, text us on the Carbon Stocking text line 844-770-3776.
16: And
9: this
16: then
9: is
16: we'll
9: more.
16: Report you to the authorities the way a good
9: no,
16: Samaritan
9: just
16: should.
9: Say that you might allegedly have hacked, because it is a good question. Like, what is the return on investment? I honestly don't know. But if it takes you 10 minutes to do some new code for Phyllis and all of a sudden you just made $2,000 in 10 minutes, that's incredible.
16: I suppose.
9: I wish I made that much.
16: Maybe it is a profitable industry. All that to say, I agree that at some point, like when you're in college, when you recently graduated and you're kind of, you know, penny pinching in every way, it makes sense to go through all these different signups and create these extra accounts to get free bonuses on things and everything. As you get older, it's just now, and you got all these kids at home and you're doing this show, like it's not worth the time.
9: No, it's
16: right?
9: not. It's not. So I got my YouTube TV right before I left yesterday. So I maybe allegedly put it on my phone while I was driving home, and I listened to Kevin Harlan and John Kuhn. Okay. And so,
16: wait, you watched the game while you were driving home?
9: Well, watched is aggressive.
0: What?
9: Watching is aggressive. Don't act like you guys have, well, you for sure haven't because you're the hall monitor.
16: No.
9: But like, Riley, you've definitely watched a little some while you're driving, okay? Like, that sounded a lot more nefarious than I wanted.
16: What does that mean?
9: You've watched something. You've watched like TV or a show or a podcast
11: there
9: or something.
11: There's been one time that I really watched a sporting event while I was driving. And it was when I was coming back from visiting my buddy in Kansas by myself. Jesse, I think I told you this story once already. And it was around, it was New Year's. There was the Rose Bowl, Sugar Bowl, Peach Bowl, I think.
16: all bowls were on.
11: All back to back to back. And
9: Wisconsin
11: I was like,
9: was in none
11: this
9: of them.
11: Is perfect. Yeah. I have a 10-hour drive,
9: exactly.
11: And I have football back to back to back. So I had my phone up with the stream of the game in my little cup holder, and you know I was driving. It's just open road in front of me. I would glance down from time to time.
9: Exactly. I'm not. Yeah, you're not just staring at it.
11: It was great.
16: You guys know this is why the radio like exists. Why they put why we put sports on the radio? Like, we're literally doing it an hour and a half with Badger volleyball.
9: And if we had the Packers broadcast on radio, I would listen to it. We don't, though. So I'm not going out of my way to listen
16: to
9: it.
16: I'm not here to promote other radio stations.
9: I'd rather the industry
11: itself.
9: It's fine. Like, I've tuned in to WIXX when I'm up in, like, that area.
16: Well,
9: and I'll
16: really
9: listen to
16: it. Oh, okay. She's just going all
9: for
16: it.
9: I'm sorry, you guys.
16: Okay.
9: WIXX is our massive competitor, aren't they?
16: Well, I listen to them quite frequently on our trips up north.
9: Exactly.
16: Wait a minute, though. Okay. Dude, I'm offended. Riley,
9: I guess
16: aren't 90, you?
9: Wait, doesn't 95.3? I think our station actually in Beaver Dam.
16: Yeah, they do. Yeah.
9: So I could have listened to it, but I want to be able to see
16: what?
9: It too, though.
16: You're driving a car. You shouldn't be watching the Packers while you're driving a car.
9: What year is your car?
16: My car is a 2023.
9: Okay,
16: Lincoln
9: does yours
16: Corsair.
9: Have it where you can just click the button and then, like, I'm not saying it self drives for you. You just got to give it a little wiggle, like, you know?

0: what mine does. If I just push the button, it'll stay in my lane. It'll brake for me, all the things.
1: Oh, no, I do not have the lane assist. No.
0: Okay, but, well, you got to get a Kia from Metro Kia of Madison.
1: Here's the thing. The broadcasters call games differently on the radio on television because it's a different sensory experience. Like
0: they do. Yeah.
1: Wayne and Larry do a great job. I listened to them for a portion on a drive home last night for part of the second quarter. They call the game describing what they're seeing so that you can visualize it as you're driving your car, so you don't have to have eyes on it, so you can focus on the road
0: and
1: not hitting people and death.
0: Oh, no. Okay, let's calm down. Also, I'm going to get a text from my grandma in about 5 minutes that says, why are you doing this while you're driving? Because she loves to watch us on the ESPN Madison YouTube stream. But here's the thing. So if I have it on, I got like a pop socket. I just put it up right on like my pop socket holder on my air vent. And then when I hear Kevin Harlan getting excited about Jordan Love dropping back in the pocket, then he's going to launch it up to Jaden Reed. I can look for that split second. Boom, I'm good. I'm good. I'm not just staring at
1: it. This is how car accidents happen.
0: Or, Trey Smack is lining up for the kick of a 58-yard field goal. It doesn't count. He makes it. I'm like, oh, my God. He just made it. I don't stare at the screen, though.
1: I'm sorry. Maybe they teach it differently. I'm a little bit older than both of you. Riley, when did you pass driver's ed? Weren't you, like, doing something on Wildy and Tausch when you went through driver's ed?
2: No, I just told the story.
1: Okay.
2: I didn't put in all the hours required, and they were freaking out about it.
1: So you went through driver's ed, what, like, within the last decade and a half?
2: Yes.
1: Sometime in that time frame, because you're not that old.
2: Yeah, and sophomore year of high school.
1: At some point between 2008 and 2018, maybe they changed the rules in driver's ed where they said, it's okay if you would like to put your mini television on your dash, and then when there's a big play and Kevin Harlan's getting excited about Jaden Reed over the middle, you can totally focus the attention of your eyes to that instead of what's going on around
0: you're driving your vehicle.
2: Essentially tablets in every single car ever.
1: Which is another reason why you shouldn't add another screen to your experience as you're driving the car, because it might tell you, oh, here's something in the backup camera.
0: Here's the thing is I enjoy listening to Kevin Harlan specifically on the Packers broadcast. And I love knowing that, you know, his dad was the key reason why the Green Bay Packers are even in Green Bay. So then I just love like the nostalgia of it. I like to listen to it. So I listen to it like it's a podcast. And if I ever so slightly glance down at that versus like, I don't know, my map as I have my GPS on, like, what is the difference? I'm not staring at Jordan Love throwing it. I'm not staring at Keyshawn Nixon blowing plays and missing tackles. Like, I'm not like staring at it like I would if I'm actually watching the game. It's different.
1: So then you can't say you watch the game.
0: Well, so here's,
1: I mean, that's what this comes
0: well,
1: down
0: so
1: to.
0: That's
1: you
0: what,
1: you
0: that's,
1: can tell me I listened to the game on the way home yesterday, and this wouldn't have been a 12-minute conversation. But you can say,
0: no.
1: I watched the game. You didn't really watch the game. And if you did, you were committing a crime. So it's one or the other.
0: But I watched the game. I watched the game enough. And also, it's preseason. Like, if it's the regular season, I'm not watching it like this because I'm not fully dialed in. But I will say, so that leads me to kind of my notes that I took. Because I had to go as I was driving home last night. So
1: you're driving a car, watching TV, and taking notes?
0: That part is true. But here's the thing.
1: Off of 151 between 6 p.m. and 7 p.m. on weeknights from now moving forward.
0: It's a warning
1: Holy
0: for you all.
1: Holy smokes.
0: It's a warning for you all.
1: Do you think everybody does this
0: No, here's the thing.
1: This is crazy.
0: Here's the thing.
1: I never want to drive a car again.
0: Okay, but my notes app. So I use my notes app. I don't write handwritten notes like Alex Trost said that he uses, okay?
1: We're essentially texting while we're driving and watching TV.
0: I voice to text them. I click the little microphone and I say, did Bo Melton get bigger? Because that was one of my notes. And I mean that in a good way.
1: So you think while you're in your car on 151 listening/glancing at the Packers game, you think you saw that Bo Melton looked like he put on a ton of muscle?
0: I might have glanced a bit more.
1: And then you picked up said phone and go to the voice text to put in your notes, did Bo Melton get bigger? And then put your TV back on the dash.
0: Correct.
1: And continue driving up 151.
0: Allegedly, you guys. I don't know if I can get a ticket. I don't know if my car insurance, I just opened the envelope today. It went down for the first time in forever. So I don't know if I can talk about this without getting in trouble. But yes, allegedly, this is what happened.
1: I'm starting to think I might know what happened with that semi you were behind a couple of weeks ago. I'm starting to This is starting to come together a little bit.
0: Speaking of, I have been scrolling the Columbia County Facebook pages, and I cannot find anything on this guy. Like, nothing happened. I almost want to call the police just to, like, find out what happened to that semi driver. Anyways, then my next note that I had, because this one I actually made while I was parked in a parking lot because I had to stop at the grocery store to pick up some...
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0: and August Wright. 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
1: Now we're the Badgers game. I remember my dad would put the Badgers game on the radio while we were raking leaves.
2: Yeah, or God forbid, have you seen these people? They have these crazy things. It's headphones that they wear while they mow the lawn, and they listen to the radio where the game is on. If you can't have eyes on it, you can listen to it.
3: Which this year you should do that with Wisconsin Badgers football because we're the home of it. 620 WTMJ and ESPN Milwaukee. It's a great way to listen. You're right. I probably will do that now because I love listening to Matt LaPay and Mark Tauscher.
2: And if they're on the ESPN app for any game, you're really going to have an issue on your hands. What do you do?
3: What do you do? So I would love to do that because I personally don't enjoy watching like the Big Ten broadcasts of Wisconsin football. Does anybody here enjoy those? No.
2: Yeah, Jeff Levin is on the call all the time.
3: No, it's that other guy. It's that other guy that I don't like. The ones that jump around and like hug each other in the booth. You guys know who I'm talking about.
2: Oh, Brando.
1: Brando.
3: Those guys suck.
2: Brando.
3: Anyways.
2: Doofus.
3: Oh, so my other note when I pulled into the grocery store parking lot, it was Sky Moore couldn't catch a ball. Facts or not facts?
2: Not facts. You weren't really watching the game.
3: It was two in a row that he dropped.
2: If you had eyes on the game for real the way that I did, watching it safely in the comfort of my home, you would have seen that the throws were not very good from Tyrod Taylor or from Kyle McCord. And then you would have known, oh, okay, well, that actually means could have been the offensive line protection. The Steelers front was kind of getting after him a little bit. It wasn't on Sky Moore. I mean, it was he could have caught one of them, I think, pretty cleanly. You could point some fingers there, but it wasn't a perfectly clean execution.
3: No,
2: What are you chuckling
3: nothing,
2: about?
3: I can't read out loud. Does Robin Madison know that I'm laughing at your text on the Garbus talking text line? And then my next one here was that it's weird seeing a number two not named Mason Crosby. Was I wrong?
2: It's very inappropriate by Rob on the text line. Rob, put your phone down and drive your car. Don't be a Molly.
3: Maybe he's mowing his lawn while he has his headphones on right now. Who knows?
2: Listening to us on the radio.
3: Do you know what? I would love to know how people are actually consuming us right now. Are you watching us on YouTube? Are you listening on the app? Are you listening on 100.5? Do you have headphones on? Like, what are you doing? Are you mowing the lawn? Are you driving? Are you grocery shopping?
2: Have you never wondered this?
3: Not really, no.
2: The amount of people, when I did a morning show in Beaver Dam, the amount of people who said, I listen to you while I'm in the shower every morning.
1: Nice.
2: Baffled me.
3: Were you like, wow, I'm glad.
2: Some of the people I was flattered, and some of the people I was like, whoa.
3: No. Oh my gosh, that's amazing.
2: True story.
3: I actually would be curious of how people are listening to us right now. So. Actually, chime in on the Carl Bassock text line, 844-770-3776. How are you listening to us? What are you doing? I want to hear
2: from
3: you. But
2: don't text us if you're actually driving your
3: voice
2: car, which makes this a little difficult.
3: But what they can do, they can save us. They can save the Carl Bassock text line into their contacts. And then if their car is like mine, they can say, hey, Siri, yes? And then...
2: That's a good Siri.
3: And then you say...
2: Well done.
3: Then you say, text ESPN Madison. What do you want to say to ESPN Madison? I would say that I want to tell them that I am driving while I'm listening to their show, and I love listening to Molly and Jesse on Friday afternoons.
2: Oh my God. Adam in Mount Horeb. I text while driving through rush hour traffic. Terrible. Adam, put the phone down. Don't do that.
3: So, I mean, it depends, because if you're at a standstill, are you looking at your phone? Like, I'm talking stopped on the Beltline. Are you looking at your phone?
2: When I'm at a red light, and if there's a car in front of me, I will look at my phone.
3: Okay.
2: Otherwise, I do not look at my phone 95% of the time.
3: Because what's crazy is I believe you.
2: Yeah,
3: like I
2: that's
3: actually
2: like what safe
3: you.
2: Driving is. Like, you don't look at...
3: Jesse,
2: have you never seen the signs? Don't text
3: and
2: drive. Put
3: knock
2: the
3: on
2: phone
3: wood.
2: Down.
3: Knock on wood, Jesse, but you have been in more car accidents than I have. Like, you literally had to get a new car, didn't you? Because you got like a...
2: No, I got a new transmission. I did... I have worked twice with the great team from Zimbrick Automotive and Zimbrick Honda on the left side or west side of the Beltline, and... One time I did get in an accident, which was not my fault, 1 week into having a brand new vehicle fresh off the lot. And that was on 94. That was not my fault. It was some guy merging into me because he was on his phone, not looking at where he was going. He's probably watching it was a Sunday afternoon. He was probably watching football. It was a Sunday afternoon in November. He was probably pulling a Molly and had the Broncos and the Patriots

0: up on his dash.
1: Gross, and said, terrible gonna, game.
0: Oh, Kevin Harlan's getting excited. Whee! Boom, right into the side of me.
1: That's fair. That's fair. Kurt in Oregon has something to say about this. What's up, Kurt?
2: Yeah, you know, so, I mean, it was great. I was just coming back from a golf outing, listening to you guys, and, like, I figured, you know, why not pull up YouTube stream and put it on the dash? But, you know, I decided not to do that, but I thought Molly said it was a great idea.
0: What's the... We have a radio station, Kurt. That's what we do. You can listen to us on the radio.
1: But here's the thing.
2: I listen to it all the time, but, you know, I didn't know I could listen to it and watch it at the same time. So.
1: Thank you.
0: Not while you're driving. You shouldn't do that. Don't do that.
2: I'm actually not watching it. I'm just, you know, I thought it was like, you know, Molly said, but, hey, why not?
1: So thank you.
0: Can Molly say she watched the Packers game yesterday, Kurt in Oregon?
2: No, you can listen on the radio. Yeah, well, I wouldn't.
0: No,
2: it's
0: she,
2: a
0: was,
2: preseason.
0: She was.
2: Why pull it up?
0: Again, painting the picture. She was driving her car on 151 with the game on the dash on her phone with the occasional glance when Kevin Harlan got excited. Does that mean she was watching the game or was she listening to the game?
2: No, she was watching the game more than she was listening.
0: Oh, my God. Get out of here, Kurt.
1: It's preseason, too. If this was a real game, bye. Me and Riley got it from here. If this was a real game, like, I wouldn't count that as watching. I would have said, oh, I tried to watch as much as I could while I was driving, but, like, I missed a lot of things because I couldn't pay attention in detail. And also, if it was, no, I'm still leaning towards watching. I was going to say, if it was a real game, I would just listen to, like, the normal Packers broadcast, but who am I kidding? I'd still listen to that on the YouTube. Honestly, and I don't want to encourage any poor behaviors here, and, like...
0: Sounds like you do. You're telling everybody to call
1: I'm
0: in
1: I'm trying
0: and
1: to
0: say,
1: get people to watch our YouTube stream.
0: Everyone else does it, therefore I should be able to do it. That's what I'm hearing.
1: I have watched Wildy and Tausch on YouTube while I've allegedly been driving. I've watched Jen, Gabe, and Chewy been driving. I did it the other day when Kyle and Bruss were on. I watched that a little bit on my YouTube stream.
3: Okay, that makes absolutely no sense.
1: Why? I like watching.
3: It's
1: better, but it's better. Okay, and I have switched from, like, when I listen to Jen, Gabe, and Chewy in the morning from 7 to 9 on ESPN Milwaukee, I have switched over to watching the ESPN Wisconsin app, okay? I have switched. However, it is so much more fun to watch us on YouTube when you get to see people's real reactions. If there's something crazy going on and they show it on the stream, you want to see it. It's better than listening on the Wisconsin app. I'll say it. It's more fun to listen and interact with our show on YouTube. But if you want to be safe in the safest place...
0: Thank you. That's all I'm saying.
1: Listen on the radio or on the app.
0: I think it's great when all of our fans watch on YouTube. As the producer of Wildy and Tausch, I don't particularly enjoy when all of our fans are interacting with us on YouTube. They can be kind of mean in there.
1: Well,
0: but
1: yeah, those are
0: I
1: the
0: like
1: dwellers.
0: That they're all there watching it, that people have us on at work and wherever else they may be.
1: Right.
0: And when it's 5 in the afternoon and you're listening to Molly and Jim on your drive home, instead of putting it on YouTube and putting it on your dash and driving unsafely around the greater Madison area, I would appreciate if people would listen to the radio on 100.5 ESPN or on the ESPN Wisconsin app. We have so many great ways for people to consume our content that are safe and legally responsible. That would be what I would encourage everyone to do. And now I'm getting distracted by all the texts
1: that
0: are coming
1: in. We have so many texts coming in. Jeremiah Madison says, radio guys, put the phone down. Donnie and DeForest says, I'm listening to you guys on the radio right now while I'm driving, .. and texting, LOL. TJ from the road says, famous last words, it wasn't my fault.
0: It wasn't. The insurance provided that it wasn't my fault, TJ. Thank
3: okay.
0: you.
3: Mike in Madison, red light texting, radio listening. I do that all. I will
1: yes!
3: say at red lights.
0: Yep.
3: Red light's a different story.
0: As long as you're not the first car in line at the red light, because you can get distracted and then the light turns
3: now
0: green.
3: Now you got to just have one eye.
0: And
3: one eye on each.
0: If someone has to toot toot beep at you from behind, then you're busted. And then it's
3: agreed.
0: All your fault.
3: Agreed.
0: Yeah.
1: Tyler in Sun Prairie, worse than me, he says, so there's a hack you can do to stream on your car screen. My wife and I do it on road trips. Jesse the Hall Monitor ruins all the
0: Tyler,
1: fun. And I will say, my car has, like, it literally has a YouTube thing that I can click, and I can watch it while my car is parked.
0: Why is that a thing?
1: Don't ask me.
3: Yeah, that really doesn't make
0: what
3: sense.
0: What is wrong with the world? The only thing I was upset about with the younger generation today was this punk kid on the Iowa Little League that beat Wisconsin earlier today that dominated. And now I'm upset about everybody driving around watching YouTube instead of paying attention to the road.
1: When you see those accidents down the belt, you're going to be like, huh, were they watching Molly and Jim on YouTube?
0: This is terrible. I am going to think that. What if they're watching Wildy and Tausch on a daily basis and something's an accident at 10 a.m. on the Beltline? I'm going to feel responsible for that. And it's not our fault at all. It's your fault.
1: Matt in the greenhouse says that he is in the greenhouse. I can't remember if I listened or if I said this one, but I'm jealous of Steve-O in SoCal. He says, hey, guys, listening while swimming in my pool. That's pretty sweet.
0: Nice. Steve-O. Splish, splash.
1: And it's, he says, it sounds like Molly drives like my neighbor's high school daughter. That's again, I'm pretty safe. I'm a pretty good driver.
0: Steve-O, I don't know your neighbor's high school daughter, but I would agree.
1: This is Molly and Jim. We're presented by Coors Light. We'll continue next.
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3: This is Molly and Jim. We're presented by Coors Light. I'm Molly Brown, hanging out with Jesse Nelson today. Riley Yauch is behind the glass. Jesse, I know that we've had a big conversation with how I consumed the game yesterday, but I'm curious, what was the biggest thing that stood out to you in the Packers' loss to the Pittsburgh Steelers in their first preseason game of the night last night?
4: Yeah, first of all, loss doesn't matter. It's preseason. No one cares what the score is. Everyone just cares about what your team looks like. So I rarely ever say what the score was of a preseason game whenever I'm referring to
3: 28-9, in case
4: you're wondering. Doesn't matter. Just doesn't matter. Trace Mack, no doubt. Trace Mack. I was wondering going into the season, especially after the first week of training camp where there were all the concerns about him kicking at Ray Nitschke Field and the misses and Matt LaFleur asking the official to stop indicating whether it's good or no good, which is just a preposterous thing. Like, this already seemed like it was going to be going off the rails. I didn't think there was any way that we would become comfortable with Trace Mack as the Packers kicker until we actually saw the entire thing play out into January. And I was wrong. Two kicks last night, and I instantly feel 100 times better.
3: The 58-yarders or the 30-something?
4: The 58 and the 57, but really all four. The fact that he goes 4-for-4, 3-for-3 officially, 4-for-4 if you include the extra one that was nullified by the penalty out of the gates. But to kick a 57-yard field goal out of the gates and put it right down the middle and be good from probably another 8 to 10 yards out because of the leg that he had on it. Mm-hmm. Pittsburgh's not the easiest field to play on. I don't think the conditions were necessarily bad last night with the wind or anything like that, but any doubt that I had about Trace Mack was instantly nullified watching the game last night. We talked about it this morning on Wildy and Tausch that I feel 100 times more confident going into this season that trading up to draft this kicker was a much better decision. And you can all still talk about what it's going to look like at Lambeau in December and whatnot. There will always be that mystery until we see it. But as far as the training camp woes and concerns that we had, everything that had led up to last night negated by how good he looked in that game.
3: All right, you're overreacting, in my opinion. I think it's perfectly fine and acceptable to be excited. I will say, like, as soon as he hit that first 58-yarder that ended up getting called back, I was excited. Like, I texted our group that we had on our show yesterday with Riley and Strofe. Like, I texted them right away. I was like, holy cow, like, 58 yards. It's huge. So I will say he looked incredibly comfortable, which is the biggest thing that stood out to me. He didn't look like he was out of place, I think, which was a great feeling. So I was like, okay, you look like you can go hit anything, which is incredible. So I think it's good to get excited. Now, you saying that you feel good for the rest of the season is a lot, in my opinion. Like, to me, I could feel the exact opposite in about a week's time when they go play the Broncos in preseason. And if he misses some, like, I'm going to feel completely opposite. Is that not going to, like, play a role in your mind at all?
4: No, because now
3: he still has so much more to prove.
4: Now we have proof of concept that, okay, like, rookie facing all this pressure, he knows the noise that's been talked about him in training camp so far. It's been the number one story at camp. And he comes out, Matt LaFleur puts him instantly in there on the first drive of the preseason and says, here you go, buddy. Yeah. Go kick a 58-yarder, 57-yarder. Let's see what you got. And he puts it right down the middle. Perfect execution. Like, no doubt about it. It's not like it just barely snuck in the upright. It's not like the wind had to push it across. Like, that was as pure a kick as you could have. And then he did it three more times. All night long, he was a fantastic performance. I'm not going to go as far as Homer did this morning, filling in on our show, saying that it was as good as Miz's debut with the Brewers when he threw 5 no-hit innings against the Cardinals last year. That was a little aggressive, but it was a solid performance. It was a great performance, and it calmed me. It's like a nice nighttime tea before you go to bed. It was just a nice, calming

0: feeling watching that play out last night. That is the reason I was watching that game, and that is why I feel so good about the performance last night. Trace Mack, pure, right down the middle, totally good.
1: So I'm glad that you said that that was the reason that you watched the game, because I, yesterday, when I was joined by Alex Strofe, who was very excited about the Packers' first preseason game of the season, I said that the three things that I was paying the most attention to were kicker, offensive line, and cornerbacks. So since I didn't watch the game fully, in your mind, which I would agree with.
0: You listened.
1: I couldn't see enough about the offensive line, but I do want to dive into those two others, because I do agree with you. I think some answers with the kickers were, with the kicker, because there's literally only one, was answered, which is exciting. However, I do want to dive more into these other two and see if you can just answer some of my questions in regards to those other positions. And also, I have thoughts on Keyshawn Nixon. Duh.
2: So, everybody seemed to have those. Yeah.
1: Yes. So we will do that next, but first I want to hear from Jim as he tells us about J&K Security Solutions.
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0: hanging out with Jesse Nelson today ahead of the Wisconsin Badgers volleyball game. They kick off their season tonight with an exhibition game, and then their official season starts next week. So that is exciting. We are in full throttle into fall, which is crazy to think already. And the first Packers game was last night. First preseason game, I should say. But Jesse, I talked about it right before we went to break. The two other positions besides the kicker and Trace Mack that I was interested in seeing last night was the offensive line and cornerbacks. So offensive line, because I did not watch the game super closely, give me like the lowdown on what...
1: Occasionally glanced.
0: Yes. Tell me what happened here, because I will say I got home about a little into the second quarter-ish, right before half. I saw Darian Kennard go down, and I was like, I know his name. I don't know how impactful he's going to be on this offensive line. Slash, also, I don't know how many bodies they can lose because I don't feel like there's a lot of depth there.
1: So the opening drive looked pretty good. That's what I can tell you about the offensive line and what you need to know. Because the starters came out after that. Tyrod Taylor came in. It didn't look the same after that, and they went to some of the backups.
0: Okay.
1: Offensive line didn't do anything that made me be like, nothing like Trace Mack, where it was suddenly like, oh, yeah, we're good.
0: Yeah.
1: All the questions about this unit are totally gone. Everything's going to be great. I didn't see anything like that watching the game. Jordan Love didn't get sacked. He wasn't crazy under pressure. It was just a generally, it was a performance. Mm-hmm. I think if the starting five there plays in future preseason games, which I think they will, even if Jordan Love and some of the other starting skill position players don't, I think that would be valuable for them because it's a new unit that's kind of figuring out their spots. Jordan Morgan at left tackle, among others. You'd want to see what that looks like more. I don't have a full assessment of what that feels like after one drive last night. That's a terrible answer to try and fix your question.
0: It's an honest answer.
1: It's an honest answer. I don't know how to feel about the offensive line after last night's game. It just kind of was. I don't feel worse. I don't feel better. I think there's still a lot of questions that they'll probably continue to iron out during training camp.
0: Okay. So we will ask Jason about that in a little bit when we talk to Jason Wilde here. So the next one that I want to talk about, the cornerbacks. Okay. So biggest takeaway, Keyshawn Nixon, obviously. Also, Brandon Cisse.
1: Cisse was good.
0: Looks pretty good.
1: Yeah, Cisse was good.
0: Don't like that he wears the number two. Again, just reinstating that. It's weird seeing another player besides Mason Crosby wearing number two.
1: There was a Perry. He got hurt. I don't know.
0: Yes, I saw that.
1: I don't know what his first name was. I don't know if that was Nick Perry, Katy Perry, Perry the Platypus.
0: Let me look. Mark. His name was Mark. Because as soon as I saw it on the screen, I was like, who the hell is Mark
1: his
0: Perry?
1: His name was Mark Perry?
0: His name is Mark Perry.
1: Was he 60 years old?
0: I know.
2: Are you serious?
0: Whoa, hold on. Actually. Oh, wait. Oh, my gosh. Okay, so I looked up Perry Packers. First name that comes up is Mark Perry. But then you know how, on the side, there's, photos and stuff, and then it tells you how old they're. It says 36, and I was like, there's no way this guy's 36. That's Nick Perry on the side.
1: That makes a lot more sense.
0: Yeah. Let me try and find how old this guy is. But, yes, I did see that he got hurt.
1: Perry got hurt, but before 25. That... He had a really nice goal line tackle, and before he got hurt, I was going to be like, who's this guy? Because this is a pretty good play he made. And then he got hurt. I'm like, oh, dang it. That's too bad.
0: Yeah, and I don't remember what his injury was when he went down. I honestly can't. I can't remember.
1: You weren't even watching.
0: No. I was home at this point. But I was, bouncing around doing things with my kids, too, where, if this was a real Packers game, I'm sitting down. My kids don't even come talk to me. Don't. Stop. Stay away. But since it was Packers preseason, it was whatever. But my biggest thing with Keyshawn Nixon, and I do want to ask Jason about this, obviously we all know that he's getting paid next to nothing in terms of NFL money, right? He's getting paid 4

0: point whatever million dollars this year. And I almost like had this feeling as I've seen the highlights. You know, I'm sure we've all seen the clip now of him missing the tackle, not even trying for the tackle, whatever you want to call it. And it was, I'm like, the first thought that comes to my mind is he not playing up to his maximum potential because of his pay? And I know how that sounds. And it's interesting because I did ask Jason earlier, maybe 2 weeks ago, I think, when I was like, do you think that his pay is going to affect his play at all? And Jason really was like, no, because that's just not the kind of guy that he seems to be. And so I wanted to keep that in mind, but also it's hard for me to not think about, okay, let me humanize this, right? Let me bring it to a normal job. If you feel like you are underpaid, are you actually going to perform at the highest of levels, or are you going to be like, that's above my pay grade to play like that? And I understand it's different. When it's the NFL, your opportunities are limited, but like, he didn't look like a guy that was trying to win his number one CB spot. Am I wrong?
1: He did not. And based on what I heard Matt LaFleur say this afternoon, I don't think he thought so either, which is a little concerning. I was ready to chalk it up after watching it last night. Like, all right, maybe he slipped. Maybe, you know, he thought somebody else was going to make the play and it wasn't that big of a deal. And, you know, he's still CB1 and there's not much of a story here. And then you hear Matt LaFleur talk about it this afternoon. I don't know if he's trying to light a fire under Keyshawn or if he's legitimately wearing his emotions on his sleeve, which he does not typically do when he's at the podium. But that was kind of concerning. I don't know if we want to listen to that here.
0: I do want to listen to it. I know we got to get to Jason in just a little bit, but I want to hear this, and then we can kind of dissect it with Jason next. Yeah. Let's hear from Matt LaFleur.
2: What happened on the play on the sideline where it looked like Oladapo and Nixon both should have gotten that guy down, and neither one did?
3: It's called missed tackles. I mean, that play, they were running what we call dragon. It's a slant-flat combination into a Palms defense, which I would never want to do that personally. And they threw the flat route, and it gets an explosive play. Like, that should not happen. And it, matter of fact, they did it later on in the game, too, and the same thing happened. We missed a tackle on a flat route, and it goes for an explosive gain. So what was unfortunate, there was about four of those situations. I think they had eight explosives in the passing game, and I think four of them, I'm like, from an offensive play calling standpoint, I was like, oof, I wouldn't want to run that play versus that look. But it shows you why you have to execute, because it doesn't always matter if you got the right play or not. You got to go out and make a tackle and execute your assignment.
0: It's called missed tackles. I actually love his heat there.
1: Like, snarky.
0: I'm curious
1: snarky how LaFleur's back already.
0: I'm curious how Jason felt, like, if he was like, okay, I know that it's called missed tackles, or what. Like, I'm so curious on Jason's thoughts on this.
1: I feel like he was along with the joke. And he's
0: for
1: like,
0: sure.
1: What'd you think of that, Matt? Oh, it's called missed tackles, Jason. I think that's kind of...
0: Yeah.
1: That didn't strike me as like he was retorting
0: no,
1: Jason.
0: No,
1: that
0: I just love his
1: like
0: sass
1: a,
0: in terms of like talking
4: like
0: about the play.
4: Keyshawn.
1: Yeah, yes. It sounds like he's irritated
0: exactly
1: with CB1 is what
0: as
1: that
0: he
1: is.
0: Should be, because if you are trying to fight for this role, which your spot looks like it's getting taken by Brennan, like by Cisse, like why are you not trying your hardest? I understand you don't want to get hurt in preseason, blah blah blah blah blah, but also we've all watched Hard Knocks, right? That's all I think of when I watch preseason too, is like, what would they show on Hard Knocks? They'd be showing Keyshawn Nixon potentially losing his spot, his starting position as CB1 to a rookie, and like, this is the exact play where I'm like, that guy's getting cut, or that guy's getting put down to number 2, 3, or 4. Like, that's what goes through my mind. So I love that Matt LaFleur has heat here. I mean, we talked about it yesterday on the show. Like, is Matt LaFleur going to be tougher this year as a coach? Is he going to have more behind him? Because his job is kind of on the line, too. I know he just got an extension, but at some point, like, Packers could move on from him, too, depending on how the season goes. So, to me, I like that he's fired up here and that he's pissed at Keyshawn Nixon and whoever else was in on that play. I can't even remember. And the other plays, too.
1: It's just so different because he almost never shows emotion at the podium like that. So that means to me, that's uncharacteristic, it means he's doing it intentionally. And what would his intention be? My thought is that the intention is he needs to make it clear Keyshawn Nixon needs to earn that CB1 role. He's not just going to be given it here going into the 2026 season. They preach competition all the time. That's what I would think that message is intended to be to the incumbent CB1.
0: We'll talk about that with Jason Wilde, and we'll hear his

0: reaction to what Matt LaFleur had to say. But first, I want to tell you about my friends over at Potawatomi. For me, sports are already fun, but having a little bit of something riding on the game can make it even more interesting. And that's what I love about the Potawatomi sports books, besides the incredibly massive video wall screen, which is absolutely insane. So whether it's football, basketball, baseball, or a game that I'm already planning to watch, I can make my picks and suddenly I've got one more reason to be invested in every single play. So go make your picks, grab a seat, and bet above the rest at Potawatomi Sportsbook.
1: You're hanging out with Molly and Jim.
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5: 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And the Badgers win in the fifth set in what was an epic border battle in Madison.
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1: Jason Wilde on Molly and Jim is brought to you by News 3 Now. 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
18: Goody wouldn't have got him if he was 27. No.
19: He would have put him in a nursing home.
18: Correct. 35. Good one. There you go. That's the better line. That was well done, Molly.
10: He doesn't root. He reports.
18: Fans are sure for fanatics. It's media being too, I would say, unbiased or unemotional.
10: It's Jason Wilde on Molly and Jim.

0: guest hotline. Yuengling, the oldest brewery in America and now officially in Wisconsin. DG Yuengling & Sung, Pottsville, PA. Enjoy responsibly. Jason, thanks so much for joining us on this lovely Friday. Question for you, because I did hear you asking this earlier today on your show. Besides Trey Smack, what was your biggest takeaway from last night's preseason game against the Steelers for the Packers?
1: Yeah, sorry to keep you guys waiting for so long. I put it off as long as I could, given your co-host.
2: Fair.
1: No, I was busy. News 3 Now needs 5, 6, and 10 hits from me here at Lambeau Field. So
0: wow, big time.
1: I'm juggling that. And yeah, so please tune in and critique. I'm sure you'll be very generous in your critiques of my work. Look, Trey Smack obviously stole the show, but you know, we spent time today with LaFleur as well as with all the defensive coaches, and I think Brandon Cisse stood out. I think, you know, Jacob Monk and how he played stood out. I think that Jagger Burton, Matt LaFleur was asked about whether, you know, Aaron Banks is going to get his starting job back once he's healthy. And Matt LaFleur didn't exactly say that this was Aaron Banks' job still. He said, you know, Jagger Burton's made it more difficult. I thought Brenton Cox had a really nice takedown of the quarterback, which I think he's kind of the forgotten man in their competition for snaps at the edge rusher position. So I thought those were all worthwhile. But for me, the finishing in second place behind Trey Smack, no offense to Kyle McCord, who was awesome. He's not going to be the backup quarterback. It's going to be Tyrod Taylor. But the guy that finishes second for me, even though his numbers weren't very good, was Marshawn Lloyd. That he got through a preseason game unscathed, and he's going to be able to play again next week in Denver. Because, you know, there was an interesting story. I don't know if you guys saw this, but the NFL today suspended Falcons pass rusher James Pierce for 8 games. And you may be listening and going, well, what the hell do I care about James Pierce? I'm a Packers fan. James Pierce was arrested and charged and then reached an agreement to enter a diversion program in connection with a domestic incident with his girlfriend, who also happens to play in the WNBA. And now he was charged. And as of right now, Josh Jacobs has not been formally charged. That we don't know where that case is going to go. But I thought this underscored something that Adam Schefter had mentioned. I don't know if he mentioned on McAfee or with Jen Gabe and Chewy, but, you know, that Josh Jacobs could be suspended even if he doesn't end up, you know, being criminally held responsible for anything. And I think that this James Pierce situation causes us to at least give a moment's pause and say, okay, different situations, because as of now, Josh Jacobs has not been charged, whereas Pierce was charged and then reached an agreement with the district attorney's office to enter this 1-year diversion program. And if he completes that program, then the charges are dropped. Like, it's not quite apples to apples, but with the uncertainty with Josh Jacobs, I think that makes it even more important that Marshawn Lloyd puts his best foot forward and makes sure that that foot and the rest of his body stays healthy.
0: I'm glad that you actually brought up Josh Jacobs, because that was one of my questions. I know that I asked you that pretty much every other week, along with Tucker Kraft's contract. So thank you for answering that. One of the things that one of the people that mostly stood out to me in yesterday's game too was Keyshawn Nixon. And I know that you had asked Matt LaFleur about that specific play where there was missed tackles, which LaFleur kind of gave you a sassy response. How did you like his response?
1: Yeah, I was fine with his response, because he's in a position where he's going to say, yeah, Keyshawn sucks at tackling and we might have to play somebody else there. Like, he's not going to say that. But, you know, what you guys didn't get to see after we talked to LaFleur and to Gannon,

0: was we talked to the other assistant coaches, and I'll be honest, none of them have dispelled any notion that we might have that Keyshawn's at least starting job security is in question. You know, they kept talking about competition, and you know, Bobby Babich, whose name is very fun to say, talked about two plays that that you can't put those on tape. That was bad for him. So, again, it's one thing to talk big about, oh, we're going, you know, and I know Packers fans, I know the fan base, I know they're very loud, the group, and it may be growing after last night, but, you know, we'll see what happens on September 13th in Minnesota, because you're going to be going against, I understand, Kyler Murray. We don't know what he's going to be in Kevin O'Connell's offense. I believe in Kevin O'Connell, so if he's going to be any good, it's going to be with Kevin O'Connell. But, like, Justin Jefferson has made lots of really, really good corners look bad. And while Brandon Cisse, myself included, is kind of the person that we're smitten with right now, he is still a rookie, and just like Trey Smack with kicking, he will have some growing pains. So I'm interested to see where the cornerback situation goes. I'm interested to see where the offensive line situation goes. They've got two more preseason games. They've got the joint practice with the Cardinals. But I would say there are some people that have been put on notice that need to elevate their performances.
1: Hi, Jason.
0: Hi, Jesse. How are you today?
1: I'm good. Long time no talk. Molly asked me what I thought of
0: not
1: the
0: long enough.
1: Yeah, I thought we had a whole weekend before we were going to be together again.
2: Hey, now.
1: Molly asked me what I thought of the offensive line last night, and I had to say, I don't know. That nothing they did particularly stood out from that opening drive. What did you make of the offensive line after we've talked so much about it throughout training camp and throughout this offseason?
0: Yeah, I mean, as you well know, because, you know, we get to talk to Brian Bulaga every week and we get to talk to Tausch whenever he's not on vacation. But, I thought Jordan Morgan looked good-ish, decent, pretty solid. I don't know who did this. Somebody clipped. There was a play where Alex Highsmith makes a move and just beats him badly. And then a few plays later where Highsmith does the exact same move and Jordan Morgan stonewalls him. I think that's what you want, right? You make a mistake, you learn from your mistake, you face the same situation again, and you don't make the same mistake. So that's good, right? And this is a guy who, while he's played a bunch, you know, his first 2 years, barely any of it's been at left tackle. So it's great that he's getting these reps now. I thought it was smart for Matt LaFleur to leave him in because he needed the work. You know, Sean Ryan called it a night after one series. The rest of the offensive linemen stayed in there. Jacob Monk moved to center, and they brought in Donovan Jennings, or as Goody called him that one day, Dominic Jennings, in to fill in. But the bottom line is that they're still very much in flux on that offensive line, but you know, Jordan Morgan is going to be the left tackle. Like, there's nobody, we can say what we want about like Keyshawn Nixon and competition. There ain't nobody that's challenging Jordan Morgan for that job. I'm just eager to see if he can elevate his game because, you know, protecting Jordan Love's blind side is an awfully important job. And if you don't do it well, not only do you look bad, but you cause the entire offense to look bad.
1: All right, let's talk about the important thing here. Molly said she watched the game last night.
3: Oh, God.
1: She had it on her phone, on her dash, on her car, while she was driving on 151 and occasionally would glance irresponsibly.
3: I like listening to Kevin Harlan,
1: when
3: okay?
1: Kevin Harlan got excited.
0: You admitted this publicly?
3: No, I said allegedly.
1: Oh, no, it was full-on admittance.
0: And then,
1: she wrote notes down on her phone while she was driving watching the game. A lot of things going on.
3: I talked to text my notes because I said, oh, Jason, you'll appreciate this. And one of my first note was, Bo Melton looks like he got bigger. Did he?
1: How can you tell? You were barely glancing watching
3: because
1: the game.
0: Might have just been the size of the camera or the video.
3: Potentially. He looked like he got bigger, and I know that Bo Melton's your guy.
1: Can Molly say she watched the game, and how irresponsible is this on a scale of 1 to 10 and the Wildy level of ranking of responsibility?
0: Yeah, as a helicopter parent with two people that are about to start their driver's ed, they've passed all the written tests, so it's time to get their temps and start

0: hitting the road. On a scale of 1 to 10, the irresponsibility there is a 40.
1: True.
0: But what the hell are you doing?
1: You're not wrong.
2: Thank you, Jason.
1: I wasn't watching the game. Jesse's so dramatic. I put it on so I could hear their call because I would rather listen to Kevin Harlan than the Packers radio broadcast. So, yeah. But, like, I'm not, like, staring at my thing. I'm a very good driver.
0: I know, but you're still... I'm sure you are. But, again, I mean, you can say that you're just glancing at the screen occasionally, but, like, it's really all it takes. Right, like, and look, I am not. I live in a glass house, right? Like, I use talk to text myself, but if the thing pings in a response or something, I will look, right? And I need to be better, and I need to model better behavior. But that's just, I mean, I think the phrase is beyond the pale. That is, I can't. I let me just say this because I'm too old to even be your older brother. I'm more like an uncle. But I've never been more disappointed in you, Molly.
1: Oh, okay.
0: And that includes when you got after me for the way I don't eat Big Macs and
1: yep.
0: my childish palate. I wasn't disappointed in you that much as I am for this. This does not happen very often. I am speechless.
1: I will be better, Jason.
3: Let us know. Let us know in driver's ed if
0: mistakes, Jordan Morgan.
3: They might have changed the rules since we went through it. So let us know as the girls go through driver's ed if they say it's okay to actually put the phone on the dash to watch. Because Riley does it too. He watched college football on an entire road trip home. I'm just throwing it. Like everyone does this now, Jason. Apparently, we're the ones who don't.
1: I don't know if everyone does this.
3: No, I surveyed the office. Everyone out there does this. We are like
0: everyone.
3: The only...
1: Big Papa does it. I'm gonna throw Big Papa under the bus.
0: Everyone under a certain age, other than Jesse, who's obviously a lot older than he actually is, maybe has done this from time to time. I I know I'm behind the times on a lot of things. I'm learning new phrases again. There's been a new batch of teenager phrases. So, like, I would tell Riley that because I had to finish shooting my TV stand-ups, I preach.
4: That's a good one. I like preach.
0: Yeah. Which is short for preach? I appreciate you.
4: Yes.
1: Yeah, I thought you said preach.
4: No, I appreciate it. Oh, preach. I appreciate you. Yeah. Preach. Just preach.
0: I've gotten that text a few times. Bats. I'm still working on that. That doesn't feel right to
4: Classic.
0: Me. But yeah, I'm gonna be the old codger and say, if you want to listen to Kevin Harlan, plug in your phone. You've got, I assume you have Apple Play, CarPlay on your car, and have it playing, but put the phone face down so you're not tempted to look.
1: Okay. I will take your advice.
0: No,
1: Jason.
0: You're not. You're just saying that to placate me. I also have daughters that do that. Oh, okay, Dad. Yep. I'll go clean the litter boxes. Sure, I'm right on that. Yep. Mm-hmm.
1: You're not wrong, Jason. You're not wrong. I'll say that.
3: I think you might have guilted her into it, Jason. I can see it in her eyes.
1: Potentially,
3: you might have guilted her into changing her ways.
0: I doubt it.
1: Thanks for joining us, Jason.
3: Preach.
1: Preach. Nice. Preach your presence.
0: Well played, Jesse. Well played. All right, guys. Take care. Be good.
1: That was Jason Wilde joining us on the Yingling Guest Hotline. Right now, Wisconsin sports fans, it's that time of year again. Football season is around the corner, and that means fantasy football on August 27th. The ESPN Wisconsin Fantasy Football Draft is back as ESPN Wisconsin takes over the Pottawatomie Sportsbook for another exclusive event. This is your opportunity to go head-to-head throughout the football season with all your favorite ESPN Wisconsin hosts, and there's no better place to hang out with the people you watch and hear every day than the ESPN Wisconsin Fantasy Football Draft at Pottawatomie Sportsbook. We're talking free food, great prizes, and the full VIP experience, all for fans 21 and up. We're going to do three callers, right, Riley? Three? Okay, yes. Callers number one, three, and five right now to 844-770-3776. It's caller number one, 3, and 5 to 844-770-3776.
4: These are the final spots, too.
1: Yes, final spots. Oh, wow. Yep, so we're filling up our league today. You will win a spot in the Molly and Jim Fantasy Football League. You'll have 48 hours to claim your spot at this exclusive event. But remember, you must be able to attend the draft in person on August 27th to be a part of the league. That's callers number 1, 3, and 5 right now, 844-770-3776. Happy drafting.
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4: 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All right, rats, trying to make sure I keep track of all you fancy footballers. 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Wisconsin volleyball is back. John Adias will be on the call for UW's exhibition match tonight against the Butler Bulldogs. 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Just maybe don't do it while you're driving. Then stick around afterwards as the Brewers have another late night tilt with the Dodgers. They try to build off the momentum of yesterday's comeback win. Pre-game coverage begins at 8:35, first pitch 9:10.
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6: I'm sorry. You are not serious about winning football games and winning a Super Bowl and going deep into the playoffs if you don't have a kicker.
5: Molly Brown.
1: You should be going further than getting a 7 seed and not winning a playoff game. That is a fact. You should be getting further with this team that you have.
5: Welcome to Wisconsin's afternoon hangout.
6: BS say that Jordan loves the 10th best quarterback.
1: I'm not feeding into you talking about something that has nothing to do with what we're talking about.
6: It does have something to do
1: with
6: it. Go for
1: it.
6: Best quarterback.
1: But I literally agreed with you. But here's the thing. Yeah. I agreed with you saying that Jordan Love is the one holding them back.
6: Yes.
1: Move on.
6: All right. So.
1: Okay.
6: All right.
1: Thank you.
6: You're feisty today.
1: No. I'm just telling you.
5: This is Molly and Jim, presented by Coors Light on 100.5 ESPN, the ESPN Wisconsin app, and the ESPN Madison YouTube channel.
4: It's good to hear you're still a positive person after working with Jim for as long as you have.
5: Alongside Jesse Nelson, here's Molly Brown.
1: I need to apologize to Riley Yauch. Riley told me not to do the fantasy football there because we had a quick little break. So, Riley, were you able to get the calls or no? Do you need me to...
4: We have two callers on hold who I will get to in just a second here.
1: I apologize.
4: And then we did have a third, but it appears that was Jesse on the ESPN Madison YouTube channel. Not you, Jesse.
3: Me? What? What did I do?
4: And he or she... it's a unisex name. Sorry, I had to drop off as it's my son's birthday on the 27th. So congrats to Jesse's son.
1: Ah, okay.
4: But unfortunately, will not be able to join us. So we still need one more.
1: Okay,
4: we need one more caller.
1: One more caller. We're going to say caller number one right now.
4: Yeah.
1: 844-770-3776. That is your way into the Molly and Jim Fantasy Football League over at Potawatomi Casino in Milwaukee on August 27th. You have to be in person for that. It's caller number one right now. Looks like Riley is answering the phone already, which is exciting. Also, I did get this text in on the Carbo Stock and Text Line, 844-770-3776. From Carlito the Badger Bear. He says, my takeaway was that it's only preseason. However, the Steelers quarterback room looks great. Any of the three backups could game manage if the greatest throw of the rock when Aaron Rodgers goes down. Steelers look more prepared to finally develop Will Howard or Drew. So I did see Drew Aller, right? That's his last name?
3: Drew Aller.
1: Okay.
3: Penn State guy, yeah.
1: And he got a touchdown. He...

0: right? He threw that one that was just short. He had two touchdown passes,
1: yeah.
0: He had two? Okay, so I missed the second one.
1: And he could have had three because he had one where Wetchin came down at like the 1 yard line.
0: I think that's the one that I was thinking of. So what are your thoughts on this? I mean, do you think Aaron Rodgers has quarterback competition? Is he going to be the starting quarterback all season? What do you think here?
1: Aaron Rodgers is going to be the starting quarterback.
0: You think so?
1: The Steelers fans are excited about the future. They like Will Howard and they like Drew Aller. Will Howard was a national champion at Ohio State.
0: Correct.
1: And Drew Aller is the local Penn State guy. So the fact that those
2: summer at the ballpark, there's no

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1: And I expected last night, obviously Rodgers didn't play, but Rodgers is going to be the starting quarterback. It's Rodgers' last season. Mike McCarthy's the head coach. Aaron Rodgers is going to play quarterback for the Pittsburgh Steelers in 2026. Now, if they're like 3-10 in December, you want to bring in Will Howard for the final three and call it a year and call it a career.
2: Is Aaron Rodgers good with that?
1: He'll probably be upset about it, but it's going to be what does he want to do? Run out there and play a couple of bad games with the worst team in the league in December when it's freezing cold against mm-hmm. Cleveland? Like, no. He'd probably be like, all right, yeah, it's time. Let's hang it up. Like, I don't have it anymore. I think Rodgers would do that, but... I think the Steelers are going to be a fringe playoff team. I actually think they're going to be pretty good this year.
2: I mean, they made it to the playoffs last year.
1: Yeah, and I like people are saying they're going to take a big step back and the Bengals could be better this year. Well, I've heard that story before.
2: Yep.
1: Mike McCarthy's a good coach. Aaron Rodgers is a Hall of Fame quarterback. As long as you have those two things as your cornerstone, you're going to have some things go right for you this year. And the Steelers are still, they have a good defense. They've, you know, still quality players on both sides of the ball. They've got a young nucleus of players that I think was on display last night. A lot of Big Ten guys there.
2: Was there? I didn't pay close enough attention to that.
1: Wetchen's an Iowa guy. Obviously, mm-hmm. we mentioned Howard and Aller. Like they've got, Caleb Johnson is a running back from Iowa. Like they've got Big Ten guys who were winners in college that are playing in a cold atmosphere. Weather isn't a factor when you play in Pittsburgh outdoors. Yep. They're used to it by playing in the Big Ten. They're a team that I think is going to win 7, 8, 9 games this year. And I think they're going to be a fringe playoff team in the AFC. And I hope that for Mike McCarthy, that's viewed as a successful first season.
2: Yeah. I'm excited to see that coaching quarterback dynamic. I think that'll be really fun. Do you think that they're actually going to be happy, like happy, hee hee, ha ha, whatever? Like, I feel I've like the entire I couldn't think of the word, but do you think that they're going to be enjoy being together the entire season? Do you feel like that's going to break down at some point? Part of me thinks that it, like, as soon as things start going wrong, Aaron Rodgers is just going to blame Mike McCarthy again. And I'm like thinking that could happen.
1: Everybody's happy when you win, right?
2: So, well, true,
1: they,
2: but
1: they,
2: like
1: they get to a good start and they win some games against some bad teams early on their schedule, yeah, they're going to be generally happy, I would assume.
2: Hee ha ha.
1: Otherwise, is anything going to make Aaron Rodgers happy in life? Like, I feel like Rodgers, knowing the clarity that this is going to be it, I think, and McCarthy coming in as coach, I think that's a thing in the universe that Aaron Rodgers, I think, would, you know, be happy about and come to terms with and be like, you know what, this is kind of the way this is supposed to be. Mm-hmm. I think they are going to work well together. I think they're going to have fun, and I think it's a great way. And it kind of helps rewrite the ending legacy of Aaron Rodgers' career to be sent off with Mike McCarthy as his head coach in Pittsburgh. I think it's cool. I think it's fun. And I think they're going to get along just fine this year.
2: Okay. Okay. I disagree. I think Aaron Rodgers is going to lose his mind on Mike McCarthy at some point in the season. Or throw, maybe not lose his mind isn't the right way to say it, but throw him under the bus at some point in the season.
1: So I don't think they would have hired him. I don't think they would have hired him if Rodgers was like, no, that guy's an idiot.
2: You didn't even know if Rodgers was coming back.
1: Did Rodgers?
2: So if you're the Steelers, are you hiring for your future with Mike McCarthy? Or are you hiring for your right now that this guy might not even be here?
1: Yeah, they did both.
2: Yeah, but
1: they,
2: like,
1: got a great coach that can.
2: Let's not pretend like, oh, we only brought Mike McCarthy back.
1: Yeah, they got a great guy who's led some young teams to the playoffs and overachieved. They've also got a guy who has a great relationship with their old quarterback who's going to be a Hall of Famer. It's the perfect hire. And he's a hometown guy. Dream job. It's a perfect hire for the Pittsburgh Steelers. I hope Mike McCarthy has success. Packers don't play them this year. I would love to see Rodgers. I can't believe the Steelers actually won the division last year, but I would love to see them repeat as division champions, get into the playoffs, give Rodgers and McCarthy one last ride together, and let them make a run. Let's see how far they can take this thing before Rodgers sails off into the sunset.
2: Yeah, it'll be interesting to see what they look like. They were definitely, I wouldn't say impressive last year, but they definitely got a lot farther than I thought they would. I'm actually curious. I think the thing that I think in my mind is how much would they maybe have actually won a playoff game if they had DK Metcalf? I don't know, because remember, he was out for the last little bit of the season, but only time will tell. So I do want to dive into a text that we got from somebody on the Carbos Talking text line. We'll do that next. It's about Keyshawn Nixon. But first, we have to hear from Jim as he tells us about Ruth's Chris.
3: Ruth's Chris Steakhouse in Middleton. Be sure to say hi to my good friends Lee and Kevin over there. Molly and I will be back out there soon. I think we're doing some

0: calamari and some other apps as part of the Sizzle, Swizzle, and Swirl happy hour. 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

0: know that I lost my original wedding ring about a year ago. Not going to lie, it sucked. But you know what made it better is that I went to Condon Jewelers and I spoke with Jim, and he worked with me to help me design my custom wedding ring, and I absolutely love it. He listened to everything that I wanted, from like the shape of the diamond to the size to everything in between. So if you are looking to get a new piece of jewelry, I suggest that you head over and see my friend Jim at Condon Jewelers. It's the absolute best. 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I know that you know the jingle. This is Molly and Jim. Thanks, Jesse Nelson, for hopping in with me today.
1: Thanks, Molly.
0: Good luck on the volleyball broadcast.
1: Looking forward to it. 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
0: Go Badgers.
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16: 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Looking forward to bringing you another thrilling season. Fresh off a trip to the national semifinal one season ago, Wisconsin coming oh so close to a second potential national championship. A talented roster, a lot of new faces in 2026. We look forward to getting to know them tonight in this exhibition match at the Fieldhouse and an absolutely loaded schedule, which includes four matchups against teams ranked in the AVCA preseason top 10 before the end of August. Here we go in 2026 on the Wisconsin Badgers Volleyball Radio Network. Good evening, everybody. Here at the Everlight Solar Studio at ESPN Madison, my name is Jesse Nelson. It is a pleasure to be part of the Wisconsin Badgers Volleyball Radio Network for Season 3. You're our home at ESPN Madison. And joining us, calling the match tonight at the UW Fieldhouse, the longtime play-by-play voice, the award-winning voice of the Wisconsin Badgers Volleyball Radio Network, it is our friend John Audius. John, good evening. A new season is upon us.
17: It's back. How's it going, Jesse?
16: Long time no talk, John. I've been great. I'm looking forward to getting to know a lot of new names on this roster this year. I heard Kelly Sheffield say this the other day. 11 new players. Is that the official total here? 11 new players on this roster in 2026?
17: Yeah, I mean, you got to deal with everybody who left to due to graduation last season, and then everybody who decided to transfer. You bring in freshmen, you bring in transfers. It's a whole new look, but the Badgers and head coach Kelly Sheffield are hoping for a lot of the same success.
16: We will find out if they will have that this year. I have a feeling that Coach Sheffield thinks this team is capable of reaching similar levels of success because of the absolute gauntlet of a schedule that this team will face, especially early in the season. Right out of the gates next week at Fiserv Forum in Milwaukee, they'll face Kentucky, who eliminated Wisconsin in that national semifinal in the Final Four last year. What do you make of the difficult, awesome schedule that Wisconsin has put together in 2026?
17: You know, I like it. Sometimes if you have what they call a cupcake schedule, Jesse, you don't learn a lot about your team. But with this team in 2026, they need to replace the production of Mimi Collier, the defense and production of Carter Booth, just to name a few, Una Vajagic on the outside. They need to replace a lot of those numbers. And so these new faces, some of these freshmen, some of these transfers, they're going to get tested right out the gate. And what I think it does is it puts maybe not a sense of urgency, that might not be the right phrasing, but it just makes these players have to get to a certain level right off the bat. It's almost as if, you know, I know Oregon's top 25 this season, but when they start the Big Ten, it's almost like they get a break, you know. So I like challenging a team right off the bat. I like to see what they're made of. I think these are matches that can help them on later on in the season. And I think it's good just to see which players step up in big-time moments against big-time opponents, and we're going to find that out with six top 10 teams on the non-conference schedule.
16: Wisconsin set to play every team ranked in the AVCA preseason top 10. Wisconsin's one of them, so they only play nine. I guess that's a break, but nine top 10 opponents in the preseason poll here in 2026. Cannot wait. It's going to be one of the most loaded volleyball schedules you'll ever see in college volleyball. John, before I let you go, we've talked a lot this week on our other shows on ESPN Wisconsin about what we're going to learn from the Green Bay Packers in their preseason. What are we going to learn about Wisconsin volleyball in this exhibition match against Butler tonight at the Fieldhouse?
17: I think we'll learn a few things. We're going to get, I don't know if we'll get a final answer, but we're going to get a clearer picture perhaps of who the starting libero will be. Head coach Kelly Sheffield, you'll hear about this in my interview I had with Kelly before the game, but in the alumni match last weekend, you saw Ana Bardero start at libero Kristen Simon came in the second. They did the third with Anna, and then Kristen again in the fourth. They're going to switch it up and have Kristen Simon start. But the libero position, we'll see how that kind of tracks during this exhibition game. We're going to see on the outside, you know, Hallie Thompson didn't play. I don't think she's going to play again tonight. Talk to head coach Kelly Sheffield about that as well. But, you know, we'll see the outside position. And it looks like Audrey Flanagan has jumped in and is going to take over, you know, the top spot on the left side for this team. And then we get to see Grace Lopez as well. So we get some answers. Grace Lopez in the front row. She served and played in the back row in the alumni game. But now we get to see her in the front row in a couple of sets here tonight. It's an automatic four setter, by the way, against Butler. So we're going to play four sets no matter what. So I think we'll get a clearer picture. I don't know if we'll ever have answers because the lineup with Kelly has always been a thing where it just evolves, and sometimes it evolves into November and into December and the postseason too late. So I think we'll get a clearer picture of what that's going to look like. But even matches against, like we talked about, all these top 10 teams, you know, we may see different lineups thrown out there too. So I think it might take a while before we know, like, the official, like, this is what we're going with lineup. But I think we'll get glimpses or perhaps a clearer picture tonight.
16: Well, we're not going with our full lineup tonight either. No Pete Waite, no Jess Williams joining you tonight. John's riding solo for this match. Hey, everybody needs a good warm-up, right, John? I guess you got to earn your spot around here in this exhibition match.
17: I'll be play-by-play, and I'll try to fill in for Pete, although not nearly as well.
16: Appreciate you, John. Looking forward to the call tonight.
17: Thanks, Jesse.
16: John Audius at the Fieldhouse standing by for the call of Wisconsin and Butler. Exhibition match, the tune-up before an absolutely loaded non-conference schedule. We're going to tell you more about that coming up as our pre-match show continues here on the Wisconsin Badgers Volleyball Radio Network. But coming up next, we are going to hear from two of the leaders of the Wisconsin volleyball team here in 2026, returning setter Charlie Furbringer and Grace Egan. We'll hear some of what they had to say at Big Ten Media Days in Chicago last week. That's coming up next on the Wisconsin Badgers Volleyball Radio Network.
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16: Wisconsin and Butler at the top of the hour at the UW Fieldhouse exhibition match as we get set for the 2026 Wisconsin volleyball season here on the Wisconsin Badgers Volleyball Radio Network. I'm Jesse Nelson in the Everlight Solar Studio at ESPN Madison. Head coach Kelly Sheffield described Grace Egan and Charlie Furbringer as two of Wisconsin's very best exemplary leaders. That is the role that both of those players will take on as they head into this 2026 season. Last week at Big Ten Media Days in Chicago, Charlie and Grace were both asked about the leadership role that they'll take on with this team with 11 new players, 9 of which are freshmen here in 2026.
23: Yeah, I think for me, it's not changing a lot from last year, but just being a come with me

0: teammate and kind of being that bridge from the younger athletes. And I mean, I'm one of the only players who's been here for, what, 2 years only, but one of the two returners from our season with Sarah Franklin and them, and just kind of being that bridge of what our standard is here at Wisconsin, and trying to guide these girls and bringing them with me if I'm working out in the gym, trying to get them in there too, and just showing them what it means to be a Badger.
1: Yeah, I think leadership has like a lot of roles, and I think one is like lead by example and like show our experience, because we've played in big games, we've played in long games, long seasons, so like just showing that and like helping them path the way of like they have to be a sponge, and like we can feed them information, and they just want to learn more, and we want to learn more too, so we can learn from them as well.
2: Two things you like to hear from the leaders of your team. Charlie Furbringer was also asked about her mental approach when she was out with an injury a little more than a month in the middle of last season. Here's what she said.
0: When I wasn't playing, I just didn't waste a second. I used every single moment to try and get better. I learned from watching my teammates. I saw my hitter's tendencies. That was a huge thing for me, being able to see maybe where I could miss for them and what would work worse for them. So, yeah, I think just really trying to soak in every single moment and being very external and still being a big leader helped me stay more engaged throughout the time that I was out, because obviously that sucks. And I think it's really easy to get super internal in that situation. But just really leaning on my teammates and knowing that they had my back and that they were they wanted me to come back so bad. And so I was working for them and for our fans and for myself because I wanted to be back. I really just think asking the questions I needed to ask, studying film and doing all the things that I could do, even though I wasn't able to play, just allowed me to come back and be even better than I was before.
2: Like how she said, because obviously that sucks. She's always been one to tell it like it is, Charlie Furbringer. Grace Egan goes first in this next answer. Last one we're going to hear. Grace and Charlie were both asked about Wisconsin's difficult non-conference schedule, including the first match at Fiserv Forum 1 week from tonight, a Final Four rematch with Kentucky.
1: We're really hungry, I could say that. I mean, it's just how much we prepare this summer and this entire preseason, but I think we're pretty hungry for this game. I mean, we talk about it a lot, and just like finding good moments and just finding the moments where we can like come out strong, and I think this preseason is what we're going to do with that.
0: Yeah, we're super excited to play Kentucky, and our whole preseason schedule we're just super excited for, and I think we're ready to come out the gates. We're not going to ease into it. We kind of talked about that the other day, but we're ready to just get after it and battle as hard as we can and fight for those wins in the beginning of the season.
2: Grace Egan and Charlie Furbringer speaking at Big Ten Media Days last week in Chicago, the leaders of the Wisconsin volleyball team here entering the 2026 season. Our pre-match trivia question is back in 2026, and it's inspired by something Charlie Furbringer just said with us. We got to get to know this new roster somehow, right? Charlie Furbringer is one of two Wisconsin volleyball players on this year's team who were also teammates with Sarah Franklin, Carter Booth on the 2024 team. Who's the other current player who is part of the 2024 team with Charlie Furbringer? This one is for the volleyball hardos. We'll get that in 2 minutes coming up on the other side of the break of the Wisconsin Badgers volleyball.
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3: Good to be back in 2026 on the Wisconsin Badgers Volleyball Radio Network. Exhibition match tonight at the Fieldhouse. Wisconsin playing host to Butler. They're going to play four sets no matter what tonight, so we'll have plenty of time to get you out of here and in time for the Brewers and Dodgers coming up a little bit later tonight here on Madison's home of the Brewers, 100.5 ESPN. Our pre-match trivia question today: Charlie Furbringer, one of two Wisconsin volleyball players on this year's team who were also teammates with Sarah Franklin on the 2024 team. Who's the other current player part of that 2024 team with Charlie Furbringer? That is junior setter Morgan Van Wee, the pride of Wanakee. Morgan Van Wee, part of the UW Credit Union Games, which you can find on ESPN Madison's social media platforms, including on our YouTube channel, where you can also find announcer cam during tonight's game. Watch John Audius with the call from the Fieldhouse on announcer cam on the ESPN Madison YouTube channel. We will have that throughout this season with you here on the Wisconsin Badgers Volleyball Radio Network. A fun second screen experience. If you're watching the game at home, mute the TV, turn John on YouTube. It's a great way to consume the game and get the home broadcast here on our Wisconsin Badgers Volleyball Radio Network.
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3: Thanks, John. No scores to tell you about because the season hadn't started yet, but I will tell you who's in the top 10. This is usually where we do our little scoreboard rundown segment in our pregame show. So, the top 10 this year. Number one, Nebraska. Yeah, again, number one, Nebraska. 57 first place votes in the ABCA Division I preseason poll. Number two is Texas. Wisconsin took them down in the regional final last year. Kentucky's number three. They beat Wisconsin in the national semifinal. Kentucky fell to Texas A&M in the championship. Texas A&M is ranked eighth in the preseason poll this year. Pittsburgh's four, Stanford five, Wisconsin six, Louisville seven. I mentioned Texas A&M at eight. Purdue and Penn State rounded out at 9 and 10. Minnesota and Indiana and Oregon, also the other Big Ten teams ranked in the ABCA preseason top 25 this year. And how good is Wisconsin's schedule out of the gates? August 21st, next Friday at Fiserv Forum against number three, Kentucky. Then next Saturday, quick turnaround against number seven, Louisville. That's number three and number seven in the first two matches on back-to-back days to start the season. August 28th against number five, Stanford in Pittsburgh in the opening Spike Classic. And then a Sunday matinee, August 30th against number four, Pittsburgh. That's essentially a road game, although it will technically be called a neutral site for Wisconsin and Pittsburgh. So if you're keeping track at home, that's number three, number seven, number five, and number four, all on the docket for Wisconsin volleyball, ranked sixth in the country entering this season, the first four matches before we even get to the calendar month of September. Crazy start to the year for Wisconsin volleyball. This team is no doubt going to be battle-tested by season's end. It's just a matter of will they learn all the lessons they need to make a national championship run like they did to the Final Four last year. We'll hear more from head coach Kelly Sheffield getting us ready for tonight's exhibition match coming up next on the Wisconsin Badgers Volleyball Radio Network.
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5: Wisconsin and Butler set to square off four sets tonight in the exhibition match at the Fieldhouse here on the Wisconsin Badgers Volleyball Radio Network. Wisconsin last year finished with an overall record of 28-5. Second place in the Big Ten Conference, 17-3 behind only undefeated Nebraska in the regular season. Of course, Nebraska didn't even make it to the Final Four last year. They were bounced by the eventual national champion, Texas A&M Aggies. The all-time winningest head coach in Wisconsin Badgers volleyball history, Kelly Sheffield, is back in 2026. He had a chance to catch up with John Audius a little bit earlier today.
6: So what are the main things you're watching for during an exhibition like tonight against Butler?
7: You know, a lot. There's been a big focus on our defense over the past week. You know, certainly areas of improvement that we've been working on, block or backcourt defense. We're starting to put our offense in. Heavy focus on our serving. You know, I think just the things that you're working on in practice. How are we doing? And also, we're putting people in a lot of different positions each set. Where, you know, the people that we're putting out there is going to look different from set one to set two, and set two, set three, so on and so forth. And so, how are people rolling in those roles?
6: Yeah, so some of those people, is that the case for the liberos tonight? We saw both Anna Bardaro and Kristen Simon play in the first exhibition. What will we see tonight?
7: Yeah, we alternated sets for them the last time. We're going to do the same thing tonight, except we'll reverse the order. So Chris will have the start in the first set, and then Anna will come in set two, and you know, back to Chris, and then Anna in the fourth set. We're going to play automatic four sets tonight.
6: Jayla August and Hallie Thompson did not play in that alumni match a week ago. What's their status for tonight?
7: Both of them are starting to practice, but I don't anticipate putting either of them in unless Hallie just wears me down with saying, put me in, coach, I want to play. So that's possible. She's pretty ferocious, which is one of the things I love about her, but she's just been starting to get herself back in. So, that isn't my plan to put her in there, and Jayla won't be going in either, but they're starting to practice and starting to look better.
6: Talking with Wisconsin head coach Kelly Sheffield, the Badgers face the Butler Bulldogs in an exhibition tonight at the UW Fieldhouse. Now, on this week's Kelly Sheffield show, you talked about Grace Lopez getting some practice time this week in the front row. How did that go for her, and when will we see her in the front row in a game?
7: You'll see her in the front row in a game and here very shortly. In a matter of minutes, you'll see her up. So I think we've got her going all four sets tonight, serving sub in two of the sets and then playing front row in two other sets. And so she's cracking the ball, and now it's, you know, she's still trying to get her timing back, so the hitting percentage needs to continue to climb. But better block is looking better in practice than what I thought it would be. She's taking up a little bit more space, really good with her hands, and there's some time, so she just get up there and just crushing it. It's just, you know, just coming back.
6: Let's talk about her serving. We saw her with that jump topspin serve. Grace Egan was back to that again last week as well, and you mentioned how you know, you want to see the serving and how it goes tonight. So how much of a weapon might those two be with those serves this season?
7: Oh, man. Lopez is just sick and nasty. I mean, it's got that left-handed spin, and she can vary depth, which makes it really hard. There are some times that she will work that end line. There's some other times that she'll get in there and just kind of really, really spin it a little bit harder, and it'll drop in front of the passer. It really moves away from that person in the five zone that wants to pass to attack. And so that's kind of a different look. Egan gets going when she adds a little bit of side spin. And so if it's just constantly over the top, then some people that can groove that. But when she puts a little bit of spin, either at 1 o'clock or 11 o'clock on top of her 12 o'clock spin, then that thing really can give some people some problems as well.
6: All right. Best of luck tonight. Thanks.
7: Thanks, Sean.
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15: And welcome back to the UW Fieldhouse. John Audius with you. No Pete Waite tonight, so I'm flying solo as Wisconsin plays in its second exhibition match of the season tonight. It's against Butler. It's time for what to watch, and I think all Badgers fans will be watching the Badgers freshman number 22, Audrey Flanagan. The 6'3 freshman played against the Badger alums in the first exhibition match of the season about a week ago, and boy, did she deliver. A team-high 17 kills while hitting 316. Now, we talk about all the opponents that the Badgers will be facing in the top 10 and all the top 25 teams that they have on the schedule this season, especially right off the bat, too. But, I mean, that's essentially a top 10 team. I mean, those are pro volleyball players that she was up against and some really, really good ones, too. And she produced 17 kills as a freshman in her first match, unofficial match, as a Badger. So, what to watch, Audrey Flanagan. Can she have another big impact on the court tonight? Also, we'll be watching the libero position for the Badgers. Anna Bardero, the 5'10 freshman from Italy, she got the start against the alums last week, finished with 11 digs and received every single serve perfectly. But Kristen Simon filled in too. They split the playing time. They're going to do the same tonight. And Simon, of course, last year's libero, who averaged over just shy of 3.5 digs per set, she's actually going to be starting tonight against Butler. So we'll keep an eye on what to watch with that libero position as well. As far as the opponent tonight, Butler, a team that went 12-17 overall last season. They finished in ninth place out of 11 teams in the Big East with a 5-11 conference record. A fun note here, connection, Kyle Shondell is the head coach of the Butler Bulldogs. He is in his fourth season, entering his fourth season, and he is the nephew of Badgers assistant coach John Shondell. So Uncle John versus his nephew, Kyle Shondell, on the two opposite benches here tonight. All right, that's what to watch. When we come back, we'll have the starting lineups and the opening serve. It's the second exhibition match of the season, Wisconsin versus Butler on the Wisconsin Badgers Volleyball Radio Network.
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0: Vegas with you as we get set for exhibition volleyball. It's Wisconsin versus Butler. Welcome wherever you are listening, whether that's on the ESPN Wisconsin app, ESPN Madison 100.5, whether you're in Beaver Dam on 1430 AM, or you're watching the announcer cam on YouTube. All right, time for tonight's starting lineup. So let's take a look first for the visitors. The Butler Bulldogs under fourth-year coach Kyle Shondell, 12-17 a year ago. Ava Hunter is a 5'9 sophomore setter out of Fishers, Indiana. Reagan Durbin, 5'11 on the outside. Sawyer Jones, a 6-foot opposite, wears number 11. Carly Slusser, 6'2 as a middle blocker. Elise Ward, 5'10 senior outside, ranked 10th in the Big East in kills per set last year. Zoe McDonald, 6'2 middle. The libero, Jersey Lawyer, she's 5'9 and a junior. For the Badgers, under head coach Kelly Sheffield, Madison Quest, 6'3 on the outside, hitting 250 a season ago. Natalie Wardlow will be the middle blocker, 6'4". Lenny Tarno, another middle. She's a freshman at 6'5". Audrey Flanagan, the 6'3" freshman who had 17 kills against the alumni a week ago. Charlie Furbringer's the setter. She's 5'11 and a junior. Grace Egan, 6'1", redshirt sophomore. The libero tonight getting the start is Kristen Simon. So I'm flying solo tonight. No Pete Waite. Well, that is until Jess Williams saves the day, jumps in, throws on a headset, and Jess, I think we're ready for some exhibition volleyball.
1: Let's go. Although I see the announcer cam. Dang it, I thought we were out of the announcer cam.
0: You're back on the cam, unfortunately for you. And the opening serve goes off the platform of Audrey Flanagan for an ace. Not the best start for Flanagan.

0: last week, she did really, really well. One of the things Kelly Sheffield talked about on serve receive was how well she did.
1: Yeah, she's an excellent, excellent passer, but Butler got her on that one.
0: Next serve goes to the back row. Here's a set to the middle, and Natalie Wardlow converts off the set from Charlie Furbringer. So Charlie to Nat, and it's 1-1 here in the opening set. So Madison Quest is now back behind the service line for Wisconsin as she'll come up near the right back and send one deep and out of bounds. So a service error from Wisconsin's Quest, and Butler takes a 2-1 lead here in the first, playing automatic four sets here tonight, Jess.
1: Automatic four, yeah. Getting, you look at both rosters, really deep, a lot of players on both sides in the net, so the coaches decided needed to get everyone some reps there.
0: Here's Elise Ward of Butler up to the service line. Right hand slaps it deep and out of bounds, and she returns the favor with a service error of her own. So now Natalie Wardlow will step back behind the line for Wisconsin. So here comes Wardlow now behind the line for the Badgers. Middle blocker had 25 aces a season ago for Wisconsin. And this one goes into the net. So a little bit of a lull here in the first set with both teams. Erratic serving here to start. 3-2 Butler.
1: Well, and just not ready to go. I don't know. You'd hope the teams would be just, I don't know, like cage tigers trying to get to play here. So kind of disappointing that we're starting with so many errors.
0: Here is the Butler serve right to left. Great pass to Furbringer up front, and a tip on the right side for Egan. Drops inside the 10-foot line, and that is a point for the Badgers. It is now 3-3.
1: I don't know if you said this. Anna Barnero comes in the back row from Madison Quest. So right now we have the dynamic duo of Anna Barnero and Kristen Simon in the back row.
0: Egan just delivers a fastball for an ace. That jump topspin serve goes to the near side corner and down. It's 4-3 Wisconsin.
1: Man, and she, in the warm-up, the very first ball, she sent almost into the student section. So I'm glad she dialed that in a little bit.
0: Egan again, high toss into the air, right hand, a bullet to the back row, out of system, the Bulldogs set to the left pin, and getting stopped at the net is Durbin. Wisconsin's defense sets up the wall. It's 5-3 Bucky.
1: And that's a really big buck. Lenny Tarno, really just, she is a big presence at the net. I think that's something the fans are going to be really excited about to watch this season.
0: Yeah, number 8 ranked recruit by prepvolleyball.com. Tarno in on that block. Another great serve by Egan has the Bulldogs out of system. It results in a free ball to Wisconsin. Furbringer, the slide down the line, and it's just out of bounds for Tarno. Hitting error for the freshman. 5-4. Wisconsin leads in the opening set.
1: And that's what a good serve does. You're not necessarily trying to get aces. You're disrupting the passing pattern to give your front row a better opportunity to block. So we see that with Lenny and Charlie able to capitalize on that first ball there.
0: Here's Sarah Kemp, the sophomore out of Louisville, Kentucky, serving from the right back. Near the end line, goes to Simon. Perfect pass on serve receive. Charlie gets it to Flanagan. Denied and covered by the Badgers again. Flanagan gets another attack attempt, and this time she converts as she pounds it to the back row and down inside the 10-foot line.
1: And she is so dynamic. So that ball is inside. So Charlie's running kind of this gap set for her. So she's not all the way to the antenna. She gets blocked, but she kind of recycles into the net, and she makes her way all the way back out to the left sideline for that attack. That's really athletic.
0: Now we get to see Grace Lopez. The redshirt junior back behind the line had an ace against the alums in the matchup a week ago. And this one down the right sideline of Butler to start things off with an ace in the first for Lopez.
1: We haven't seen a lot of topspin serves on the Badger team. So the fact that we've got Egan and Lopez, both graces, that's pretty special.
0: Lopez, next one, left hand across. Line drive pass off to the left. Butler plays it, though, to the left pin and getting the kill. The Bulldogs, that's Maria Nix, the 6-foot sophomore, converting for Butler. 7-5 Wisconsin.
1: That serve definitely got Butler out of system. We just weren't there ready for that defensive move.
0: So here comes Butler. It's Durbin serving it deep and out of bounds. Service error. Quite a few of those already. That is the second service error by Butler. The Badgers already have two.
1: And I was watching Hard Knocks the other day, and they said in their first few weeks, it's the installation phase. So we're still in the install phase of the serve, the receive, everything system-wise. So we might see more of that tonight.
0: Simon, good serve to the back row. Butler attack in the middle. Deflected, played by Wisconsin. Simon with the bump set. Here comes Quest. Big approach. Deep cross court. And it's wallop for a kill by Quest. 9-5 Wisconsin in the first. That is Madison Quest converting. Just over 1.1 kills per set a season ago for Quest, the sophomore from Pewaukee, Wisconsin. Here's Simon again, right back corner. Serves across court. Over pass. Wardlow, two hands. Throws it straight down inside the 10-foot line. 10-5. And that's going to force a Butler timeout after the overpass. Wardlow puts it down for a point. And we've got a timeout on the floor by the Bulldogs. In the first set, it is Wisconsin 10, Butler 5 on the Wisconsin Badgers Volleyball Radio Network.
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0: Jess Williams for this exhibition match. The Badgers lead the Butler Bulldogs in the first set. It's 10-5. Wisconsin up by 5. Here comes Simon following the Butler timeout. Serves middle back. Set goes to the left pin, and the attack is long, but there is a touch called. It's good. Count it for Elise Ward, the 5'10 senior, who had over 300 kills last season for Butler.
1: Well, and you got both Charlie and Natalie saying no touch. So Kelly's going to challenge that.
0: Okay, so we've got our first challenge of the exhibition.
1: Of the year.
5: Wisconsin was challenging that there was no touch.
0: Okay, fair enough.
1: So behind the scenes knowledge, the athletic department did this whole big migration last week, and that's why we didn't have the whole process of replay was not possible at the alumni game because of this silly migration. So this is the first time when we can have that.
0: And there was a couple of times that they wanted to use
1: replay.
0: It was awesome to see like how fired up the Badger pros were getting.
1: They were so fun.
0: Yeah. Oh, here we go.
5: There was no block touch. The call will be reversed. Will go to Wisconsin and they will retain their challenge.
0: There you go. No touch, so
1: chalk it up for Kelly. Start the season stat.
0: There it is. 1-0 in challenges for Kelly Sheffield. 10-6, now 11-5 as they adjust the score. Here comes Wisconsin Simon, the libero for the first set. Nasty serve. Passed off to the left sideline, and Butler's scrambling. Free ball to Wisconsin. Furbringer set her dump. Ooh, and she got all of the net and then some. Left hand. Now she's trying to.
1: What? And then you see Kelly going, what? Should I challenge that? Exhibitions are fun.
0: Yeah, Charlie was saying, what? I didn't touch it. The net was rocking. Serve receive goes to Egan. High pass finds Furbringer to the left pin. It's Quest into the block. Recycle. There comes Quest again. Hangs on that one. Pushed back and covered by Quest, but she got it twice. Point Butler. Bulldogs pulled to within 4. Wisconsin is led by as many as 5. We're going to play 4 sets. I think I said that already, but automatic 4. here tonight. So we'll see how that works out. Serve receive Flanagan. Scoops it up to Furbringer. Left side there's Quest. Deep back row. And the dig goes off to the left. Initially touched there by Durbin. And it falls to the floor for a Wisconsin point. And the Badgers lead the Butler Bulldogs by a score of 12-7.
1: A little bit of miscommunication on the Butler side there between the setter and the outside. So
0: here's Furbringer. The serve. Right hand across to the middle back. Spinning pass up front to Kemp. Set to the outside. Stopped by Wisconsin. Picked back up again by
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1: Location on the Butler side there between the setter and the outside. 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
1: I had to cause grace to play it off the tape like that.
2: Ooh. 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Remember, after post-shoulder injury, everything was short and soft, and now...
1: got a little more pace.
2: Yeah, a little bit more pace behind these serves.
1: Working it.
2: 2026. Three Badger passers on serve receive, awaiting the serve by Hunter. Goes back row to Flanagan, pass Tad off to the right, set to the right bend. There's Quest skimming it off the defense of Hunter on the right back. 14-8, count it for Quest.
1: It's good. We usually see her on the left pin. She's playing right pin, just kind of all over the court right now. It's great.
2: Serve by Quest to the middle back. Up front to Hunter. Push over on the right side after the set. Wisconsin retains possession, and there's Flanagan banging it down off the block. Coming off those 17 kills a week ago against the Badger pros, and now it's 15-8. Audrey Flanagan's really fun to watch, and I'm really excited to see what this season brings for her. Here's Quest. Got a little bit too much air underneath that serve as it jumps out of bounds off the right hand of Quest, 15-9.
1: That's a lot of service errors.
2: Yeah, already. Fourth service error now from Wisconsin here in the first set, midway through the first. Here comes Butler. Bulldogs serve it back left to Flanagan. Great pass up front to Furbringer, and cranking one to the back middle for the kill is Grace Egan. And she walloped that one. Over 2.2 kills per set a season ago for Egan. She makes it 16-9. Here's Wardlow. Up near the right back with the right hand. That one's deep and out. So that's service error number 5 in the first. I know that frustrates fans a lot.
1: It does. They're still working on stuff, so giving them a little grace today. They're really trying hard. I promise.
2: Here's Lawyer. They're not trying to do that. Tarno, serve receive on the left front. Flanagan bouncing off the block, but she gets denied as the block ricochets back to the back row and inbounds. 16-11, count it for the Bulldogs. 5-point lead for Wisconsin. Here comes Libero Lawyer, serving back row at Bardero. Middle attack for Tarno is rejected. Huge block in the middle for the Bulldogs, number 13, Carly Slusser.
1: So that's two blocks in a row now, so need to try and change things up, get a better pass here so we can run some offense.
2: Line drive pass, Bardero, quick set for Tarno from Furbringer, and Tarno takes care of the rest, 17-12.
1: I don't know what I'm saying. Those were two perfect passes by Anna, so just disregard everything I've said.
2: Here's Grace.
1: I don't know what I'm talking about.
2: Sure you do. 17-12, Wisconsin. Here is Egan. High toss. Right hand slammed off the top of the net. It drops down for an ace. Right at the 10-foot line, Slusser was right in the area but had no chance of getting to that. So there's an ace for everybody upset about all the errors so far. Second ace, make it the third ace of the match for Wisconsin. Second for Egan. Another line drive to the left back and a good serve. Tip up and over the block by Jones. Wisconsin finds Lopez. Back row attack. Out. Past the end line. Hitting error from Grace Lopez. And it pulls Butler back to within 5.
1: I think that was Egan.
2: That'd be Grace Egan.
1: Egan. Those
2: not
1: Graces.
2: Grace Lopez.
1: Those Egans. They'll get you. Or those Graces.
2: Now we've got a couple of Graces, huh? Stack left on serve receive. Here's Kemp. That's Egan on serve receive. Furbringer, long string out to the left. Flanagan, yes. Deep cross court. She cracks a kill, and it's 19-13. So Audrey Flanagan coming off that 17-kill performance. Now 2 kills. Make it 3 for Flanagan off

0: 5 swings and a .400 hitting percentage. Quest, Flanagan, and Egan all with 3 kills thus far. Serve down for an ace. Number 2 tonight for Lopez.
1: Both graces have 2 aces. But you were just talking about the kill count. That sounds like a really balanced offense to me. If they've all got, they're all racking up 3 kills apiece right now. Good job, Chuck.
0: Lopez, next one. Some heat behind that one. Kemp sets to the middle, and the shot by Butler goes out. There's no touch, although the entire Bulldogs team saying there was a touch. Reagan Durbin with the attack, and now Kyle Shondell will challenge that caller. Second challenge of the match. 20-13 the score right now.
2: Butler is challenging that there was a block touch.
0: So we'll have our second look at that, or a second replay, rather, challenge. Right now, the Badgers are on a 3-0 scoring run if this call stands.
1: Do you know the new timeout rule? You can't call a timeout and then challenge. So part of the new rule change, this is a rule change year. You can have technology on the bench that shows what is happening, so they don't want to give you enough time to be able to look through and be like, oh, wait, there was a touch on that, or that ball was way in during your timeout. They're saying, you know, you only have 8 seconds between when the ball, you know, the ball is dead and then they call a serve. Mm-hmm. So they don't think that's enough time to go back and like re-look at that on the iPads or on the laptop.
0: That's barely any time.
1: But yeah, if you have a 90-second timeout, you could go back and you can scrub. So you have to call a challenge before a timeout. So if someone calls a timeout, you can't go back out and be like, oh, now we want to challenge it.
0: That's really interesting because, like you said, there is not a lot of time, and it takes some time.
2: After review, the call will stand due to inconclusive video evidence. Wisconsin will retain the point. Butler will lose the challenge.
0: There you go. Didn't have enough to look at it. Yep.
1: So that might be something you might not. It won't change the cadence of the game at all, but you can't challenge after a timeout.
0: Is that Johnny Pulver's responsibility? Who has the iPad on the Wisconsin bench?
1: That's a great idea. I think they're testing it right now. Okay. So
0: Lopez, another great serve, results in another ace off the platform of Durbin, and Grace Lopez is dealing in the first set.
1: It's a really tough serve. She's placing the ball like 6 to 8 inches over the top of that tape. That's such a hard angle as a passer to manipulate and figure out where the ball is going in such a short amount of time.
0: Third ace of the set. This one clips the top of the tape. Durbin on serve receive. Off to the left, pushed by Nix. Wisconsin recovers. High bump set left side off the top of the block. It's Madison Quest as it falls to the floor past the end line, and the Badgers lead by 10.
1: I feel like I've been around the gym. I haven't been like actively involved in practice, but I've been watching a lot of emphasis on out of system setting and the bros taking the second ball, Egan in middle back taking the second ball. So we're seeing that right now.
0: Woo. How about another ace for Lopez? The pass by the Butler passer goes up and over the net and out of bounds. It's set point in the first. Fourth ace of the first set for Lopez.
1: That's crazy.
0: Set point. 6 overall aces in the set for Wisconsin. Next one got away from her and out of bounds. Oh, we wanted to end that one with an ace. Stops a 6-0 run.
1: That was a nice little run for G-Lo.
0: Got it all the way to set point.
1: Yeah, seriously.
0: Now a 10-point lead for the Badgers. Served by Butler, handled by Flanagan. Furbringer back sets to Tarno, who ends the first deep cross-court style as she drives that set from Furbringer to the floor. 25-14, Wisconsin wins the first. They led by as many as 11, then that was the final spread there in the first. Wisconsin wins the first set by 11 points. Big 6-0 run there near the end of the first, thanks to the serving of Grace Lopez. And the Badgers lead Butler 1-0. We'll take a break and come back with set number 2 after this on the Wisconsin Badgers Volleyball Radio Network.

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0: 25-14. Wisconsin wins the opening set here against Butler. The Badgers went on a 6-1 run to end it. And as much, Jess, as we complained about the service errors, or I'm sure fans really noticed the service errors, they got to notice the aces, too. There were six service errors, but six aces from Wisconsin in that opening set, led by Grace Lopez with four.
1: Yeah, we love that. That's what you want to see. We played the alumni last week. You can argue that's the first time playing. I mean, I think that was just a blast, and I think you get to play Badger Legends and you know, all the things. This is the first time we're playing an outside opponent. This is a team of, you know, this is a 2026 team, rostered team that we could see at any point during the season. So it's exciting. It's a little nerve-wracking. So get those service aids or errors out of the way. But you can really see what an effective serve can do from both of the Graces, Egan and Lopez. And that spin serve is just, when it's on, it is deadly. And you can see that. You can see how it's giving. It's on the passers, on the opposing team so quickly. They're barely reacting to that. So you're kind of getting a preview of what you can see all year.
0: Overall, Wisconsin offensively with a .364 hitting percentage in that first set with 14 kills as a team with six errors. And they hold the Bulldogs to just one kill in the first set, three errors, and a minus .200 hitting percentage. Madison Quest, the kills leader in the first with four kills off six attempts with one hitting error. That's a .500 hitting percentage. So here we go, set number two. And the Badgers, Charlie Furbringer. First team all Big Ten selection last season, all preseason team this year, leads off with yet another ace for Wisconsin as the pass by Butler goes off to the right and down.
1: Charlie getting in on the ace action there.
0: And that is ace number seven for the Badgers here this evening.
1: And like you talked about earlier, it was a low flat serve. That wasn't a short, high tops. Yeah, she's working on it.
0: Down to Durbin on the left back. It has the setter on the run, and they get it out to number 11, Sawyer Jones, the senior, who converts for the kill. Another decent serve there by Furbringer. Had Hunter trying to chase that down to get it.
1: Well, it took our outside attacker out of the passing pattern, so setter's literally passing over her head to the right side for that. That's a hard thing to do.
0: There's Lawyer with the serve for Butler. Egan pounds one. Heavy right hand from Grace Egan on the left pin. And the Badgers take a 2-1 lead in the second set.
1: And I think that, I mean, the Butler block was late. Their hands were not pressed over the net. And so I think Egan, a good hitter, will see that and capitalize on that. That's exactly what she did.
0: Here's Simon from the right back, ready to serve. There's a DS here in the second set. Bardero is the libero as this serve goes high off the shoulders of Elise Ward in the middle back and down to the floor. It's an ace for Simon.
1: Here we go. We're loading.
0: 20 aces a season ago for Kristen Simon. Gets one here in the preseason against Butler. Right hand, another short one to the middle back. Hunter setting it up to the left side, and it's good by Durbin, right off of Furbringer on the right sideline, on the right back. 3-2, point Butler.
1: Well, very similarly to how that last serve had Butler kind of off their heels. They're kind of scrambling. Their block was late. That's exactly what we had there. So really late block there, so they just kind of took advantage of that, hit the ball right down the line at Charlie.
0: Here's Sarah Kemp, the 5'11 sophomore. Setter from Louisville, serving from the right back. Three Badger passers. She directs it to the left back at Flanagan. Low on serve receipt. High bumps that back to Audrey, left side, into the double block, and she is rejected by the Bulldogs. Block number three for Butler here tonight. It's tied at three in the second. So Flanagan now has two hitting errors with three kills off six attempts. Let's see where Kemp goes this time. Will she target Flanagan again? She does. Left back, scooped up, tight pass. Charlie sets it to Wardlow. Soft tip up and over, played by Butler. Pushed over in the middle, popped up by Furbringer. The set, Bardero to the right side. Egan, and a diving attempt and a save by the Bulldogs. Durbin on the left side, block touch Wisconsin. The Badgers grab it. over to Egan on the right. Soft tip up and down inside the 10-foot line for Grace Egan. Her fifth kill to lead the team. It's 4-3 Wisconsin.
1: That might have been the longest rally so far. A lot of defensive efforts. I think you've got a Shondell coach team. They're going to play defense. So that's a nice little rally there.
0: Here comes Wardlow behind the service line. See if she can get in on this ace action. Lines one to the back row. Pass off to the left by Ward. And now a free ball coming to the Badger. Simon first touch. Furbringer setting. Middle. Tarnell. Big pound. It's down. Big attempt by the libero. Lawyer goes off the bottom of the net. It's 5-3.
1: It's got a lot of offensive weapons. They're giving the Butler block a lot of fits right now. They're not able to commit to anything. They're just kind of on their toes reacting at this point.
0: 5-3 Wisconsin. Tarnow now with three kills. Here is Wardlow's serve, and she's going to get an ace. She gets in on the action. Ward in the middle back shanks the pass behind her and off to the left. 6-3 now Wisconsin.
1: Just had to give it some time.
0: Starting to warm up a little bit, yeah.
1: We're in the install phase.
0: 3-0 scoring run from Wisconsin. Wardlow gallops to the end line. Right hand touches the top of the net on the serve. It's tight near the net. Durbin pushes it over. Here comes Bucky to the right pin. There's Egan rejected. Straight down by the Butler block. In on that was Durbin and Slusser, the middle blocker.
1: Yeah, so Kelly's saying, if he's seeing what I just saw, it's the Butler setter's back row. And she went to set the ball. She jump set, so she's, I don't know, front row attacking. And it looked like she played it over on our side of the net. So I think that's what he was questioning the down ref on.
0: Yeah, he was going to have a conversation there with the down official. The serve is deep and out of bounds by Vogt, a junior from West Lafayette, Indiana. And now it's 7-4 Wisconsin in the second set. Badgers lead this match 1-0. So Egan steps behind the line, leads the Badgers with five kills, does have two aces and three digs tonight. Serve receive up front, it goes to Kemp, and then on the left side, getting stopped at the net are the Bulldogs. Ward got stopped by Wisconsin, 8-4.
1: That was a solo block by Miss Charlie Furbringer. That was great read, great presence at the net. She's pressing over and gives her nowhere to go. It's a great block.
0: There's Egan, 4-point Badgers lead. Hard slam over with the serve. Butler goes to the left side. Simon patrolling the defense has the stop to Flanagan now. Saved by the Bulldogs. To the right pin and another Bucky block. Flanagan teams up with Tarnow and it's 9-4.
1: That was great. I was hoping to get a replay on that. It's just a well-timed block and Audrey takes away the line, seals it. There's no place for her to go.
0: 9-4 Wisconsin. The third block of the match for the Badgers. A nasty serve has a pass off to the right, over the scorer's table, and Wisconsin's dealing still behind the service line. Another ace for the Badgers. It's 10-4.
1: Well, that's how she's been going kind of straight ahead. That time she puts a little spin on it, so it goes to the right back. And man, that different angle gave their passer fits.
0: Here's Egan, toss into the air. This one into the net. A service error. But, yeah, that's what Kelly Sheffield was talking about on the pregame show, you know, that 11 o'clock, that 1 o'clock versus the 12 o'clock spin on the ball.
1: Yeah, and that's a thing, and that's something that they're working on. And sometimes you're just trying to get the spin to spin, and other times you're really feeling it, and you can put that 11 o'clock, 1 o'clock spin on it. So that's really cool.
0: Flanagan with a big pop that goes in, a touch. A touch called, so count it for Flanagan. And that gives Wisconsin an 11-5 lead now in the second set. So Flanagan will step back behind the line to serve now for Wisconsin, a team that averaged about 1.5 aces per set a year ago. As a team now in the second set, tonight they have 10. Picked up serve receive, shoot set in the middle for the Bulldogs, tipped over by McDonald, and it's going to be a point for Butler as the Badgers have a little bit of issues in the backcourt.
1: Just a little. Anna and Audrey both went for that ball. They're both on the ground. kind of in Charlie's way. So I think she was calling help, and Grace thought Anna would be there to get it. And just a little bit of breakdown of communication.
0: Hunter serves right back at Flanagan. Tight pass. Back row attack. Egan flies in and finishes for Wisconsin. It's 12-6.
1: I find myself constantly like, who is she setting to? And then the back row attacker comes out of nowhere. Like, that was one of those moments. I was like, where is she going? And then Egan just shows up in a backcourt slam. That's awesome.
0: 6-point Badgers lead. Bardero goes to the back row. Here come the Bulldogs. Hunter setting left side, a push. Egan underneath it. Bump set left side for Travis. A roll shot sliding in. Butler with the save. Middle attack stopped by Wisconsin. I'm not sure if it cleared the net. It did not. 4 hits.
1: I don't know if you talked about this last week. Anna has not served in years because in Italy, bros don't serve. So that's something she's really been focused on, really been working on because she hasn't had to do it for a long time.
0: She's wearing the libero jersey in the second set. Lines that one over. It's a good serve there for not having served. And then a hit into the net by Butler on the left pin by Sawyer Jones. Count it for Wisconsin. Bardero will go back to serve again. Bardero. Let's go with Bardero then. Okay. Here's Bardero. 14-6. 8-point lead for Wisconsin. Pop deep, and that one goes just out of bounds. I mean, we've seen that before with, other players who come over and didn't have serving experience?
1: Like in international ball, the middle serve. So this is kind of sort of unique because she just hasn't served in years. So she hasn't moved. That was in.
0: And that's a serve that's in for Butler. Fired up about that ace is Elise Ward, who had 41 aces a season ago for the Bulldogs. I thought it was Gigi.
1: It was Gigi. That's right. I was going back through the archives. Took me a second.
0: This one lined right to left at Egan from the 10-foot line. The set to Travis on the left pin is converted by Ava. So there's Ava Travis getting it for the Badgers. The transfer playing in Madison this season makes it 15-8, Wisconsin in the second set. With the Badgers up 1-0, we've got a timeout on the floor in the second. It's Wisconsin 15, Butler 8 on the Wisconsin Badgers Volleyball Radio Network.
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0: Seven-point Wisconsin lead in the second set. John Adi is joined by Jess Williams here at the Fieldhouse in Madison, where the Badgers lead Butler in this exhibition, 1-0. As Charlie Furbringer is behind the service line for the UW. The Badger setter goes down the left sideline on a short serve and a line drive pass. Results in a free ball back to Wisconsin. Bardero to Furbringer. Perfect pass. Left hand tip by Wardlow is going to fall down inside the 10-foot line on the left front of the Butler side of the court. 16-8. Wardlow goes with the offhand. This match is the largest lead of the set now for Wisconsin. They won the opening set by 11 points thanks to a 6-1 run to end the first set. Here's Furbringer. Angles in on this one to the right back with that serve. Hunter setting middle attack. That's McDonald. Grabbed by Flanagan to the right side. That's Egan. Got it off the block as it ricochets down to the floor. And Grace Egan continues her hot play here in the second. That is kill number four for Egan in the second set. She's got a total of seven now in this match. Line drive served to the right, back by Furbringer. Durbin with a power push. Bardero underneath it. Left pin. Travis winds up and she got it. There's Ava Travis. We talk about all the outsides that the Badgers have, and Ava Travis is one that really brings a big punch to the court for Wisconsin. Gets the kill there. Now we've got a timeout taken by Butler. Wisconsin's on a 4-0 run, and the Badgers lead it 18-8 in the second set. Back after this break on the Wisconsin Badgers Volleyball Radio Network.
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0: Scoring run for the number six ranked Wisconsin Badgers in the AVCA coaches poll that was released this week. The Badgers come in at number six. Pick number two to finish second in the Big Ten in the preseason poll as well. Big Ten Media Day. Now playing in the exhibition against Butler, up one set to none. Short serve for Bringer. Pass off to the right. Hits the pin. That's an ace. So Furbringer gets the ace. Yeah, 19-8 as Wisconsin extends its second set lead. Now on a 5-0 run.
1: John, I got to go open the locker room door.
0: Okay.
1: It's almost time to go.
0: Okay.
1: I'll be back.
0: See ya. Bye. There's Jess Williams, who just out of nowhere shows up to save the day right at the start of the match as she gets on a headset and is ready to go. Travis, a bump set over to Egan, who converts with the right hand to the middle back. Another point for Wisconsin. It's a 12-point Badgers lead. Wisconsin in the red zone now. 20-8. 6-0 run. And Furbringer is back again behind the line. And another great serve. Diving to her left with the save is Lawyer, the libero. Durbin with the attack. Badgers get it to Egan, who punches it into the Durbin block. And Durbin gets the best of that 1v1. 20-9, and it stops a 6-0 Wisconsin run. Badgers had a big 6-0 run near the end of the first.

0: set thanks to the serving of Grace Lopez. Now they get a 6-0 run thanks to the serving of Charlie Furbringer. Lawyer with the serve to Travis on serve receipt. Back row, Flanagan flies in. Count it for Audrey. Big blast to the back row for Flanagan. 21-9. Not only can Flanagan get it done offensively like she did right there, her fifth kill of the match. Kelly Sheffield was really impressed after the exhibition against the Badger Pros with her passing as well. Flanagan passed a 2-2 against those Badger Pros. Here's Simon, served to the back row, out of system to Bulldogs. Here's a big high-flying attack that goes wide and out of bounds by Jones, the senior opposite out of Berkeley, Michigan. And it puts another one on the board for the UW, 22-9, Wisconsin. Kristen Simon in the role of DS here in the second set. Bardero's the libero. Short serve. Hunter setting to Durbin left side. Block touch by the Badgers. Scooped up by Simon to Furbringer. Quick set middle. And Wardlow wallops it to the back row. That's a pretty sweet 1-2 punch there with Furbringer and Wardlow in the middle. And, of course, Jayla August will be that other middle blocker for the Badgers. Not playing tonight. But someone who is playing is number 6'7", number 67, Hallie Thompson, getting her first action of the exhibition season. Coach Sheffield said that she bothered him enough, he might just put her into the match, and that must have been what happened. Hanging attack in the middle, squirts right through the Badgers' block. Counted for number 13, Carly Slusser. 23-10, Wisconsin in total control in the second set. But Hallie Thompson getting her first action since the spring. Gets it on serve receive, does Thompson. Set right back to Hallie. Power push off the block. Swing one, a kill. And it's set point for the UW now in the second. Natalie Wardlow will check out. And Alyssa Conrad comes in to the match for the Badgers. Played at Memorial High School in Madison. Played for the club in Sun Prairie in Madison, Madtown. Here's a great serve by Conrad. Pinball around, pushed over, free ball to Wisconsin. Set, middle, count it. It's Tarno ending the second set. Off the blocker's hands and down to the floor. And Wisconsin dominates in the second. And they win it by 15, 25-10. Now a 2-0 lead here tonight in the exhibition against Butler. Remember, we're going to play an automatic 4 tonight, but a great start for the Badgers here through the first 2 sets. 25-14 in the first, 25-10 in the second. We're at the intermission. Jesse Nelson has an intermission report coming up on the Wisconsin Badgers.
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4: 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Wisconsin leads it 2-0. They're playing 4 no matter what in this exhibition match against Butler tonight. Wisconsin dominating both of the first 2 sets, 25-14 in set number 1, 25-10 in set number 2.

0: over Butler tonight. Wisconsin 28 kills to 5 for the Bulldogs. How about service aces behind the service line? 11-2 in favor of Wisconsin. Diggs 14-4. Wisconsin dominating in pretty much every statistical category through the first two sets tonight. Expect to see some of the fresh new faces. 11 new players on the Wisconsin roster here for the 2026 season compared to last year. We'll see some of those new faces continuing to showcase themselves here over the next two sets at the Fieldhouse. A couple of other notes for other sports and when their first games of their respective seasons are. Of course, volleyball starts next Friday, the official start of the regular season. August 21st, sixth-ranked Wisconsin and number 3 Kentucky in Fiserv form in Milwaukee at the AVCA First Serve Showcase. They also play against Louisville again on Saturday afternoon. The football team opens up, of course, Sunday, September 6th against Notre Dame at Lambeau Field. We'll be there with ESPN Wisconsin College Game Day. Women's soccer actually opened up last night, a 1-0 loss to TCU here in Madison. They play BYU again on the home field coming up on Wednesday. Men's soccer opens up next Thursday night on August 20th, hosting St. Mary's, also here in Madison. Wisconsin plays every team ranked in the AVCA preseason top 10 on their 2026 schedule, including 4 top 10 opponents before the month of August comes to a close. 2 top 10 matchups in Milwaukee next week, and then 2 more in Pittsburgh in the week to follow. We'll get back out to the Fieldhouse. John Audius with the call. Set 3 coming up next. Wisconsin and Butler on the Wisconsin Badgers Volleyball Radio Network.
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3: House in Madison, exhibition match against Butler for the Wisconsin Badgers before the season starts at the ABCA First Serve at Fiserv Forum next Friday and Saturday. The Badgers get a rematch of their national semifinal loss to Kentucky at the Wildcats Friday night at 8 p.m., a match you can hear on the Wisconsin Badgers Volleyball Radio Network. And then the following day, they take on another top 10 team when they take on the Louisville Cardinals. That one starts at 3 p.m. on Saturday. Wisconsin comes in ranked number 6 in the preseason coaches poll. And so far tonight against Butler, good little tune-up here before the regular season. 25-14 in the first and 25-10 in the second. Overall, the Badgers are hitting .442 as a team. 28 kills, 9 errors, while Butler has a negative hitting percentage, minus .107. 5 kills. They had just 1 kill in the opening set. They had 4 kills, 5 errors that last set. Hit minus .056. Serving has been great for the Badgers. 11 aces as a team. They do have 8 service errors. That was kind of the theme early on. A lot of service errors from Wisconsin. Then things started to heat up thanks to the Graces, Lopez, and Egan, who have a total of 7 of the 11 aces between those two. 4 for Lopez, 3 for Egan. So now Butler will go left to right with the serve. It'll be Kaylee Finnegan, the 5'10 senior from Toledo, Ohio, was 6th in the Big East in assists per set a season ago. Also had a total of 12 service aces as she steps back behind the line and throws one up and over, and a rainbow serve to Egan on the right back. Here's Lopez playing in the front row, left-hand tip up and over, played by the Bulldogs. Durbin unloads on one, block touch and saved back row by Wisconsin. Up front to Tarno, picked up by Butler. Left side, Durbin again. Furbringer, right back touch, saved by Simon in the corner. Here's Lopez from the left side with the left-hand tip, played by the Bulldogs, and then in the middle.

a big rejection from Wisconsin as they collect the fourth block of the match. 1-0, the Badgers. Three Badgers up and in on that block. I'm not sure if it was Lopez or Tarno who got their hands all over that one. We'll see what the official stats say. As Egan slams one right to left on the jump, topspin serve. Middle attack, Durbin. Tip up and over. Lopez with the dig. Left side, there's Travis. Chopping down the line for the kill. David Travis makes it 2-0. And they did not give a block to the Badgers on that last one. They're going to say that was into the net, a hitting error from Butler. So here's the serve from Wisconsin, forcing an overpass. Lopez winds up from the right. Big swing dug by the Bulldogs. Now from the back row into the net, hitting error, Butler. Ward sends one right to the middle of the net. 3-0 Wisconsin. Wisconsin dominating here so far in the first couple of sets, and Grace Egan still serving tough. Slammed over an ace right off the platform of the new libero, Marin Thaxton, on the right back. 12th ace for Wisconsin tonight. It's 4-0. Third set, and now Egan has tied Lopez with a team-high 4 service aces. Here's Grace again. That's Egan. Line driver, overpass. Just dealing behind the line. Furbringer back to Egan from the back row. High tip. Saved by Finnegan. Now to Durbin left side. Dug by Simon, the libero on the left back. To the left side, Lopez unloads. It's near the net. It's a joust. It's saved off the net by Travis. She gets it back and rolls a shot over. Picked up Thaxton in the middle. Here's Butler getting the point. Tipped up and down by number 14, Dutrow. Karin Dutrow, the freshman middle blocker, and it's 4-1. First point of the night for the Bulldogs. In the third, I should say. Not the first point of the night. That would be amazing. But it is their 26th point of the night. And we're in the third. Reagan Durbin, 5'10", sophomore. Transfer from Middle Tennessee State. Serves to the left back, Travis. Perfect dime up front. Back to Ava. And Travis torches it cross court for a kill. Perfect pass there from the transfer from UC Santa Barbara, who was second team all Big West last season. And she got the pass up front to Furbringer, who rewarded her with the set. Travis finished. Simon, good serve, overpass. It was played off the net by Scott, who's into the game now at middle blocker for the Badgers. Left side attack, pushed back by the Badgers. And it's down to the fours. Butler had a hard time controlling that one. Now 6-1, Wisconsin. As Kristen Simon steps behind the line. 6-1, Simon. Right hand over. On the run, Finnegan. Now to the middle, tipped over by Dutrow. Badgers find Lopez, hard swing. Grabbed by Finnegan, and a free ball back to Wisconsin. Middle attack, that's Scott, played by Thaxton. Right side, Butler, a shot right at Egan, deep back row. She kept it off the floor. Left side tip, up and over by Travis. Here comes a swipe attempt, no good by the Butler Bulldogs. Or is it? It was good. It was swiped off the block and out of bounds. Crafty play there made, making it 6-2. That was Elise Ward who ended up getting the kill. Averaged nearly 3 kills per set for the Bulldogs a season ago. She just kind of fell away from the sideline on the left side and swiped it off the Badgers' block of Lopez and Scott. And now this serve by Thaxton of Butler is lined out of bounds past the end line. It's a service error. So Wisconsin now takes a lead of 7-2 in the third. Up 2 sets to none. Going to be playing 4 sets tonight. Here's Lopez. Fires it out of bounds wide. Service error from Lopez. Let's see if we see how many errors she has. But just compare that to the aces too.